0: This is Joy Daytimes, Australia's most uplifting music mix. Little
1: Jace. You most certainly are. It is 2 minutes past 10, and I had to make sure that I let that last song go through. That was Good Luck by Basement Jaxx, and it really is quite a fortuitous song, because this morning I'm going to be talking about superstitions. Now, when I first got on, I went, white rabbits. Apparently, saying white rabbits at the start of the month ensures some kind of good luck. Now, the amazing Penn Russell tells me all about those kinds of superstitions, and I absolutely love it. I think it's great, it's wonderful, and Penn is a great podcaster, so I'm definitely going to believe them when they say that this is a good superstition. Now, I want to know what your favourite superstitions are. You can send me a text message, 0427 569 949, or email onair@joy.org.au. I'm really missing the point. I really could have played Knock on Wood right now as well. You know, I might be able to slip it in there somewhere, but we'll see how we go. But why do we have superstitions? It's because they fulfill a human core need to find an order in unpredictable worlds and reduce anxiety. So when we think that something bad's going to happen, we knock on wood just to try and make that disappear. I mean, we'll hear, because we've always heard different things, like such as hearing a rustling in the trees, and you think that's got to be something bad. So you always prepare yourself. So if you hear rustling, you prepare yourself ready for something happening. So send me a text. What are some of your favorite superstitions? I'm going to be talking about some superstitions around the world later, like throwing salt over your shoulders, and avoiding black cats. I think black cats are cute and they're also tasty, but I think we're talking about two very different black cats right now. But you know what? Let's kick on with the music. 0427 569 949. What are your favorite superstitions and why do you think you hold them? Let's kick on with the music. We got Starly with Touch Me. We've got Jet Blight with American Heartthrob. But right now, the gorgeous, the amazing Mika with one of their brand new songs, Immortal Love, on Joy 94.9.

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5: Joy Daytimes, bringing you Australia's most uplifting music mix.
6: Yeah, most certainly are. I'm Little Jace, bringing the non-binary bisexual chaos to your ears this morning. Hey, I've got Kenny in the room because, well, I'm talking about superstitions now. Kenny, you said, are you on number four there?
7: I think you are now. Loud and clear on number four.
6: I was like, I told you to jump on number two, which is over here. Then you...
7: That's my superstition, is microphones labeled number two.
6: Be on. Never be on number two. Nobody likes number two. What are some of the reasons why you think people have superstitions?
7: Oh, gosh, that's a good question. I think because we don't understand what's going on in the world, do we? I mean, who does? So things you can't explain, you maybe use a superstition to sort of make you feel better about it, I guess.
6: Kind of like God did it?
7: Yeah. The universe, the cracks in the pavement, because I stepped on the crack. I don't know.
6: And so how many times have you actually broken your mother's back?
7: Oh, goodness. Oh, probably more than I'd like to think. It's a horrible expression, though, isn't it?
6: I know, right? But it does explain why I wake up in the morning and go, what in the hell are my kids doing? Because my back is killing me.
7: There you go. Mm. Well, it might be something else. Who knows?
6: Might be. So what are some of the superstitions that you have?
7: Oh, well, stepping, sometimes when I get out of the car to come into Joy, I'll try not to step on the cracks on the pavement before a show. That's a bit weird. I hadn't thought about it till you prompted me to think about it.
6: Most of us normally just go, we have to do our quick wee before a show.
7: Oh yeah, that too. Yeah,
6: that's
7: yeah.
6: Important.
7: That's not a superstition, though.
6: No, that's a need.
7: that's physical. That's a primary need. Not just before the show, during for me. I'm up and down like a mad thing.
6: I wonder what you're going to say then. Yeah. Do you reckon it really does prevent bad luck? Or
7: of course it does.
6: Yeah. Oh, it does. Yeah, let's run with that. Yeah.
7: Let's run with that. Why not? Yeah. There's so many things in the world that are over-explained and we know everything and science is amazing. So isn't it nice to think that sometimes we don't know all the answers?
6: We can, yeah, I like that.
7: Something sort of spiritual or cosmic out there that's either looking over us in a good way or a bad way, depending on, you know.
6: Somehow. Mm. But... And I hope they're not watching over my left shoulder when, if I've spilt salt, because if my spiritual being is hanging there, he's going to get an eyeful of salt.
7: And that would not be good.
6: No.
7: Because he's salted.
6: And he'd be like, where's my pun bell now?
7: You've never heard
6: ding,
7: that
6: ding,
7: one.
6: Ding.
7: Talking of bells, the reason I popped in, the bagpipes. Anyone know about this? There's bagpipes going to be going down Collins Street on Sunday, apparently.
6: That sounds fun.
7: I haven't investigated too much, but I've reached out to someone random on the internet to come in on Saturday. So if anyone wants to hear some bagpipes on Saturday Magazine, drowning out Macca, which might not be such a bad
6: that
7: thing.
6: That sounds like a bloody good idea to me. Yeah. Sorry, Macca, if you're listening.
7: This Saturday morning. It could be fun. It could be chaos. I mean, who knows? We had a dingo in not long ago. Just trying to work out what else I can do after that. So if listeners have got any ideas for random crazy things I can surprise the Saturday Magazine team with, let me know and I'll organise it.
6: Sounds like a lot of fun. Mm. I'm going to start racking my brains. You can, if you've got any ideas, send a text message 0427569949. Let us know what crazy fun things we could do on a Saturday morning.
7: Yeah.
6: And I'll let Kenny know, because Kenny's sticking around the studios for a bit.
7: Oh, yes, I am. I've got to get ready for these bagpipes coming in and work out we don't blow out all the speakers and the microphones and things if it gets a bit loud.
6: I remember during one radiothon we had the fans and we were like, you're clacking those fans. And we were like, excuse me, I think you might have blown some people's speakers because they went way up over the red. Like, okay, we can't do that anymore.
7: And it's the squeaky, rattly seats sometimes in the studios that you sit there and go,
6: oh, I thought that was Macca's hips. Okay, so it wasn't Macca's hips after all.
7: No. Poor Macca. What did he do to deserve this?
6: Nothing, it just existing. All right, we better keep on with the music. Thank you for dropping in.
7: Pleasure, treasure.
6: And thank you for reminding us not to step on our cracks, or otherwise we might break our mother's
7: backs. Don't step on anyone's crack, all right?
6: That's true, too. But if you need to, there's all these fantastic little stay ready things that we've got here at Joy at the moment.
7: Just remember, in the words of the late great Whitney Houston, crack is whack, people.
6: So stay off the crack. Now I want to play Whitney now. I don't know. I might try and find a way to put her in.
7: Absolutely. Why not? All right. Have a great morning.
6: I will have a great. I already have.
7: Good stuff.
6: See you later. Okay, we're going to kick on with more of the music now. I don't know what superstition some of these are, but we've got Under the Rhythm with Adam Lambert. We've got the Spice Girls with Who Do You Think You Are? And I know who I think I am. But there's got to be some sort of superstition with G Flip because her bed's on fire on Joy 94.9.

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5: 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I'm Little Jace, bringing non-binary bisexual chaos to your ears. I have got some more great music coming up for you. We've got about 20 minutes or 10 minutes before I bring you your next topic of the day. But you can send me a text and let me know what your favourite superstitions are. But I've got a fun question for the rest of the show, which is going to be about 90s coming out movies, which is always fun. But I've got some great music. Speaking of the 90s, we've got Marsha Hines with I'm Coming Out. That's the Master Open Radio remix from her Discotheque album. We've got Henry Moody with Miss You, and that's a song about an emotional strain of a long-distance relationship. Let me tell you, not a fan of long-distance relationships. I don't like them being any further than 5 kilometres away. But sometimes it's good to just bugger them off a little bit further. But here's a debut solo single for Romy right now on Joy. It is Lifetime.

And that was Marsha Hines, and I'm coming out. And I absolutely love that song. I have heard so many different versions of it, and I love absolutely every one of them. Have had a message in from Mitch saying, good morning, loving the show, love to the Joy family, and a big hug to the lovely Dom. I went out and gave Dom a great big hug just for you, Mitch, and I gave him a big squeeze too. And he said, that's not my nipple, but it is part of my boobie. Anyway, you are listening to Joy 94.9. I have been asking about superstitions, but I'm going to be asking in about 15 minutes our last question for the day. But let's kick on with the music. We've got Where Is the Love from Black Eyed Peas. Well, the love is all over the place at the moment. We've got Jude York with Camilla. Comes from the... oh, goodness, groceries. I swallowed everything wrong. Anyway... don't worry about that. We're going to have Camilla. But right now we've got Avicii, Salem Al Fakir with The Nights. I hope I said that right. I need a drink. Okay, bye.

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0: This is Joy Daytimes, Australia's most uplifting music mix. Little Jace.
1: You most certainly are, and it is 11 o'clock exactly here in the Victorian Pride Centre at the Joy Studios. There is some blue sky. Nothing but blue sky out there right now. So, you know, times are changing. Everything is happening all at once here with the weather. We've had seven seasons in one day, and that sounds like fun. I was going to play four seasons in one day, but it is Melbourne, so we have seven seasons a year, so we may as well have each and every one of them all day as well. This morning I have been asking a question about superstitions, but now I'm moving on for the last hour about what your favourite 90s and early 2000s coming out movies are. Send me a text 0427569949 or email onair@joy.org.au and let me know what some of your favourites are. I think some of my favourites are like Philadelphia, Tu Wong Fu, Thanks for Everything, Julie Newmar, The Birdcage, of course, because absolutely everybody loves that one. Now, I did not know that The Talented Mr. Ripley is a queer film, so I'm going to have to go home and watch that this evening because I won't be doing much else because I've been up all day and I like to sit down on a Wednesday evening and just relax with a little something-something in my hand, and that would be a drink, and watch a great movie, and I think The Talented Mr. Ripley might be just one of those, just so I can see what the queer content was in it. I did see that like many years ago, in 1999, and I didn't realise, so maybe I need to watch it again and see. But now, we've got some great music coming up for you. We've got Stephen Sanchez with Sweet Love. Now, this is a song about the good, the bad, the ugly, and everything in between when it comes to love. So maybe I need to look at that one, just see what's happening there. We've got Becky Hill with Never Be Alone. She's got some brand new music coming out soon, which is going to be exceptional. But we've got Amya and Joji with Beautiful. But right now, let's kick it off with the wonderful song by Vera Blue with Go Lucky on Joy 94.9.

Ooh, that song finished quickly. I'm Little Jace, bringing you the non-binary bisexual chaos to your ears this morning. I am asking you the question, what are your favourite 90s movies or 90s coming out movies are? And I had a message in from Ariana saying, of course it's Stonewall and Paris is Burning. I totally get that. They are our favourite ones. And if you haven't watched either Stonewall or Paris is Burning, you definitely need to because they are brilliant. Some of my other favourite ones are Beautiful Thing, which, of course, came out, I think, in 1996. And it was about Jamie, a shy teenager who was bullied at school and fell in love with his neighbour. And it became beautiful as well. I don't know what happened to any of the artists that were in that. I'd love to have a look at that and see what happened to some of them. But there was some really brilliant artists in that show, in that movie. There's another great one from 1999 called Happy Texas. Now, it's not theoretically a coming out movie, but it's about three prisoners who escape. And some of them end up in Texas in a little town called Happy. And they're mistaken for a gay couple. How many times has that happened with me? No, but there you go. But they get paid to judge a beauty pageant, and so it's really quite sweet. If you haven't seen that, get on there and see it. Okay, we got some great songs coming up for you now. I was actually scrambling because I accidentally moved something where it shouldn't have been moved, but here it is. We're back on track again. We've got Gordy with Head Rush coming up. We've got York with Breakup Season. We've had Love, we've had Sweet Love, now we've got a Breakup Season. It's four stages of relationships in one day on this entire show. We've got Morgan with My Revival, but right now let's kick it off with Peking Duck and Rico Nasty from their album called Paradise. It is a wonderful song. Oh, and it turns out in August there's a new album coming out. It is a great song called Thrill. You are on Joy 94.9.

0: 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Hey, I'm Triana Butler.
1: 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And we're the hosts of Joy 94.9's The Sound of Now.
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3: Hey, it's 11:30. I've got the fabulous Stevie Mother Trucker in the house. Hello.
4: Hey, little Jace. How you going?
3: I'm good. How's your day been?
4: Oh, it's been good. I've had a massage. I'm relaxed.
3: A massage. Mm. Now, that's something I should do.
4: Yeah.
3: I mean, I'm a bit touch-averse. So I don't like people touching me all over. But, I mean, they can touch me in some spaces.
4: Oh, look, you know, it's a proper therapeutic massage. She's got fingers like needles. It's awesome.
3: They're sharp. So sharp nails, yeah?
4: Yeah, but gets in deep.
3: Oh, that's okay then. That's always a good thing.
4: Yeah.
3: Hey, Stevie, this morning I've been asking the question about what your favourite coming out movies or coming out video clips are.
4: Oh, goodness me. Yes. I can add to that.
3: What's your favourite coming out movie?
4: Well, my first boyfriend, we sort of, it turned into boyfriends when I think we were about 13, 14.
3: Mm.
4: And at the time, there was a music video that came out that really resonated with me. I Want to Break Free by Queen.
3: Oh, so that's why you vacuum with your heels on.
4: Yeah, yep. and an apron.
3: And an apron.
4: With a floral dress, of course.
3: Of course.
4: But it really hit me. I didn't have labels.
3: Mm.
4: I didn't know what gay was. I didn't know what transgender was. I didn't know any of that. All I knew was I looked at Freddie and I went, that's me. That's who I want to be. That's my role model. That's who I am. Had no word for it.
3: Yeah.
4: All I knew was, that's me.
3: Oh, brilliant. Now, you did tell me another movie as well that you liked.
4: Oh, Torch Song Trilogy.
3: It is my all-time favourite movie ever.
4: It melts my heart every time.
3: I know, because what is the line? For once, how wonderful it is to have your boyfriend, your boyfriend's ex-boyfriend over for dinner.
4: Oh, yes.
3: Yeah.
4: Of course.
3: That was always really good. And one of my favourite lines from that, of course, when people don't give me a hug goodbye, I go, David, get here. Don't mama get a kiss?
4: Wow. Of course. Share the love, honey.
3: I know. Oh, my God. And remember, I'm the pretty one.
4: I am. With one eye closed.
3: That's right.
4: And drooling in my sleep.
3: Oh, honey, there's no reason to call the police. I don't get that in his size.
4: Oh, don't you love daytime soapies?
3: There are so many movies from that era that I love quoting, like things like Hercules Returns. Quoting Hercules Returns is one of my favourite things seen it. It's actually filmed here in St Kilda.
4: That's right, it is. Down at the Palace Theatre. Yes.
3: The Palace Theatre, when one of the lines fell down, it was like a nice warm cinema.
4: Mm.
3: And then some of the little lines came off and it was like a nice warm enema.
4: Lovely.
3: You know, right? It was the shit.
4: Oh, look, you know, that's a story to warm your heart on a cold day, isn't it, now?
3: It'll warm your cockles.
4: Yeah.
3: Hey, we probably should get on and get some of this stuff. I mean, we could talk for ages, and indeed we could.
4: Absolutely.
3: But you know what? I mean, we could be going from Paris to Berlin. Speaking of Paris and Berlin, I mean, another great song was a great movie called Bent.
4: Yes. Which
3: that was a brilliant movie. That was from the 2000s, but that was really good. That was about the war.
4: I did see that, but I struggled to remember it. Yes.
3: It was a hard one to watch.
4: Mm.
3: And then I happened to be in the stage production of it here in Melbourne, which was exceptional. Except it hurt my fingers. I thought it was great to watch the movie because you were moving rocks from one end of the stage to the other, but it hurt my fingers.
4: Oh, bet it did.
3: No, I'd say. Yeah. And I've got lovely soft hands.
4: So but I don't at least you know that. The storyline back to front.
3: I do. And side to side as well. but do you know what? Right now, let's have a song just for you and for me.
4: Absolutely.
3: It's Josh Fayez's brand new, from the brand new album called Dance Like Everybody's Watching. It's a girl called Girls Wanna Have Fun.
4: Absolutely. Let's go.
3: Let's have fun. Bye. Yeah.

I am bad for you. That was Terra Rouge on Joy 94.9. What a brilliant little song. I wasn't sure I was actually going to get that one played, but you know, I still did because I'm pretty good. We've been looking at some of the favorite LGBTIQA plus movies from the 90s. Another great one, which I absolutely loved, was Even Cowgirls Get the Blues. And it features, of course, some K.D. Lang songs in it. So it's really good. It's a good album as well. But it's a great movie as well. The Sum of Us was filmed here in Sydney or in Melbourne, but it was filmed here in Australia. We're in Melbourne. Sydney is where the film was filmed. It's about a widow who has to deal with having a stroke and falling in love with somebody else while dealing with his son who is coming out at the same time, and it's absolutely wonderful. So, you know, if you haven't seen some of these movies, check them out because they are a lot of fun to watch. They are good. They sometimes break your heart just a little bit because back in the 90s, coming out wasn't exactly an easy thing, but it was always very worthwhile when you did. Got some great music coming up for the last 15 minutes or so. We've got Lord from the Melodrum album called Green Light. We got Cat's Eye and Pinky Up. And in the mind of, or from the very words of John Deeks, is that song is so gay, and it's true. But we've got Yes Boone right now with All I Really Want on Joy 94.9.

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1: You are listening to Joy 94.9. It's 8 minutes to 12, and I was just told about this by the wonderful Scott. Have a listen to this. I bet it goes like this. Stinky
2: up. Stinky up. I mean, why that isn't on the playlist, Stinky. I don't know.
1: I know. How do I turn that one down a bit? Let's just keep that playing. Hey.
2: Hey.
1: I have been asking you, which question did you want to come and answer today?
2: So I was listening in on the way here and you were talking about queer movies.
1: Yes.
2: And movies that have been influential to you, I guess, what, growing up?
1: Yeah, growing
2: and,
1: up,
2: and
1: yeah.
2: Sort of discovering yourself. Have you ever seen a movie called Head On?
1: Oh, my gosh.
2: That's
1: yes,
2: mine.
1: With Alex Dimitriadis.
2: Oh, yeah. And I feel like if you've seen it, listeners will know. If you know, you know.
1: Like yeah, that movie I go down to Vic Marcus and not once, not once have I ever met a really hot guy that said, give me 1 minute, I'll be out. Not once I have
2: you're going,
1: been to...
2: You're going at the wrong times.
1: True. I should go at closing times. And all those fun things. You know what? It is kind of funny. I've watched Head On a million times for various reasons.
2: For the plot.
1: For the plot, yeah. And for Alex Dimitriadis and an overbearing mother. but I just think to myself, where did I miss the mark of going out to the nightclub and then picking up somebody hot and just bringing him home? And bumping uglies all night.
2: What do you mean? That never happened?
1: I've never done that. Not once.
2: I don't believe you.
1: I literally haven't.
2: Oh,
1: it's kind of weird. I mean, I've picked somebody up in the back of a taxi once.
2: Or a laneway.
1: I picked somebody up in the back of a taxi once.
2: But anyway.
1: I don't think I've done a laneway thing.
2: There's still time.
1: I'm not dead yet.
2: She's not dead yet, Cheryl.
1: That's right.
2: but Head On, I remember the first time I ever saw that movie. It was obviously, I think it was on SBS or something like that, late at night in the bedroom, and discovered it on my little portable black and white TV because I used to watch Kura's Folk on Monday nights under my bed covers so my parents wouldn't hear.
1: Of course, yes.
2: And I remember discovering it on, must have been around that same time, and yeah, just it was eye-opening.
1: Well, it was a couple of openings there for all kinds of reasons. But I mean, it was also like watching that. And did you ever watch Eat Carpet on SBS as well?
2: No.
1: Way back from the 90s. You can come in if you like. Somebody's coughing up a lung out there. Oh. Come on in, ads.
2: I want to know what ads is a queer movie.
1: Ads, jump onto number three.
3: What's my movie?
1: Yeah, what's your favourite coming out movie when you were younger?
3: Oh, my goodness. That's really put me on the spot.
1: It has.
3: Whilst a lot of movies that I do, like I love Priscilla.
1: I was in that.
3: Holding the Man.
1: Yeah.
3: And...
1: but that wasn't really... That was a great book for coming out on.
3: Yeah, true. So, yeah, I guess... I was probably more into my music at that stage in my life. So, I came in my...
1: So, Hello, Dolly... Funny lady, funny girl.
2: Madonna.
1: Really? No.
3: Actually, I think I came out with Madonna. Or to Madonna.
2: You came out with Madonna playing in the background.
3: Yes, 100%.
2: You came out of the womb with Madonna playing.
3: yes, with Mother. Oh, my gosh, I can't wait
1: Call
3: for
1: me
3: Madonna
1: mother.
3: Update today.
1: Uh-huh, yes.
3: And it's only two more sleeps until the album.
1: Really?
3: Yes,
1: is
3: Friday.
1: That true?
3: Yeah, Friday. July the 3rd, I think.
2: Yeah, Friday.
1: My gosh.
3: Oh, happy first day of the month, everyone.
1: Yes. Did you say, what do you say, white rabbits because it's a superstition?
3: Did I eat white rabbits?
1: No, did you say white rabbits?
3: Oh.
1: Good Lord.
3: Say white rabbits.
1: Yeah.
3: Well, it's like a pinch and a punch first day of the month. No
1: a
3: returns.
1: Slap and a kick for being so quick.
3: And it's before midday, right? I just got in.
1: Yeah, something like that. So you just got in. That's always a good thing. Do you know what? I think it's about time for me to get on out of here because I've got a whole heap of things to do. One of them is a Zoom meeting while you get on here and you can talk about your day. What's your question of the day?
3: How has your listening habits or music listening habits changed? Do you like the old form, longer songs, longer rollouts, like Madonna's current rollout is more traditional.
4: Yep.
3: And so a lot of people weren't expecting it. So do you prefer that version or do you like the quick short burst? I don't personally like that, to be honest. And 2.5 minute songs, please give me 3.5, 4 minutes, 5 minutes any day.
4: Yes.
3: Yeah.
4: Somebody wants to say hello to you through the window there. He's already gone. Doesn't matter anymore.
2: We realised your microphone was too far away. Oh, yeah. Right. He was going, put the microphone closer to
3: you. Oh, my gosh, I'm delirious. That's
4: there we go. Well, all right. Well, it's time for me to get on out of here. Now, I thought I might put Triana's favourite song on for our final song for today. You're all on. You've been listening to Joy 94.9. We've got 3 minutes until the fabulous ads takes over. Have a wonderful day. Thank you so much for all the messages and for everybody who has participated in today's show. But right now, we've got a great song. It's kind of what we were hearing before, but it is Stinky Up on Joy 94.9.
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2: Hi there, I'm Joel Kingman with your QNN update from The Guardian. A sense of hope and caution is surrounding this year's Budapest Pride, the first since the end of Viktor Orbán's government and its controversial attempts to ban Pride events in Hungary. After years of restrictions on LGBTQ+ rights and visibility, many in Hungary's queer community say the political change has brought renewed optimism, although concerns remain about how quickly reforms will happen. Last year's Pride March became one of Hungary's biggest anti-government demonstrations, attracting record crowds in defiance of the ban. This year, organisers say Pride remains both a celebration and a reminder that the fight for equality is far from over, with many LGBTQ+ Hungarians still living with fear and stigma despite the changing political landscape. From ABC News Australia. New South Wales police have been ordered to investigate allegations of aggressive and humiliating drug raids at several LGBTQIA+ venues along Sydney's Oxford Street during Pride Month. The state's police watchdog, the Law Enforcement Conduct Commission, has directed the police commissioner to examine complaints from clubgoers who say they were shoved, verbally abused, and subjected to public searches during operations at venues including Universal, King's The Lass, and The Palms. Sydney MP Alex Greenwich and Lord Mayor Clover Moore lodged the complaint after receiving numerous reports from patrons who described the raids as intimidating and traumatising. Police say 93 people were searched and 42 drug detections were made, with one person charged over alleged drug supply offences. Community leaders say LGBTQIA+ people should be able to celebrate Pride without fear of harassment and hope the investigation will help restore trust between police and the queer community. From Q News. More than 600 Australian LGBTQIA+ athletes have arrived in Valencia, Spain to compete in the 2026 Gay Games, the largest Australian contingent ever sent to the international event. The Gay Games, held every 4 years, bring together more than 10,000 athletes and participants from over 80 countries in a celebration of sport, inclusion and diversity. The Australian team will compete across dozens of sports, including basketball, swimming, rugby, athletics and volleyball, proudly representing the country's vibrant LGBTQIA+ sporting community. Organisers say the games are far more than winning medals, with a strong focus on participation, community and creating safe, inclusive spaces in sport for everyone. The 2026 Gay Games run until July 4th, with many Australian athletes hoping to bring home medals and unforgettable memories from one of the world's biggest celebrations of LGBTQIA+ sport and culture. Turning to QNN Sport now and from Pink News. Transgender high school athlete AB Hernandez has spoken publicly about the intense scrutiny and backlash she has faced while competing in athletics in California. The recent graduate told a Pride event in San Francisco that she never chose to become a symbol in a debate over transgender participation in sport, simply saying that she wanted to play alongside her friends. Hernandez has faced protests and national attention after winning multiple state track titles, with critics questioning California's policies that allow transgender athletes to compete in line with their gender identity. Despite the controversy, Hernandez said the support of her family, teammates, and school community has outweighed the negativity. She hopes her story encourages other young transgender people to feel accepted and included in sport. That's what's making news in the LGBTQIA+ community this week. I'll be back next week with another QNN update. 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I'm Joel Kingmaine.
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4: And good afternoon, Sunshine. Yes, you are here with the Fabulous Ads. It's time to grab your dancing shoes because Joy 94.9 is cranking up the good vibes from 12 noon all the way through till 4 p.m. with fantabulous music, including Ads Topic of the Day, which takes a look at how music habits have changed. Plus, of course, your weekly Madonna update, which is crammed, packed, whatever you want to call it, with so much information this week because the release of her album Confessions 2 is on Friday, of course. Plus, I've also got the sensational Scott Love, who has joined me once again. Hiya, Scott.
5: Hi.
4: How are you?
5: I'm good. Lovely to be here as always with you, Ads.
4: Oh, I'm so happy you are. But let's get to the music very soon. Thanks so much to the QNN team for the update and also to the lovely Little Jace. And we are, of course, opening with our Rainbow Lunchbox. We're going to play heaps of queer tunes that are going to make your shoes tap along for sure. And it all starts off with a Joy Pride anthem, On the Bible by Juice. 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
4: It is 13 minutes past 12 here on Joy Daytimes with the sensational Scott and the fabulous Ads, of course. And you just listened to Just Shy, Melbourne-born, London-based gay singer-songwriter John Rowley with Lessons in Love. Awesome track indeed. And before that was an awesome Joy Pride anthem on the Bible. Now, Scott, I believe you have some interesting information on Jews.
5: Yeah, you know that I love a pop fun fact. I think we've established this by now.
4: Oh, and I love your pop fun facts.
5: Not useless facts. They're good facts. You never know if you might get asked this at a trivia.
4: Oh my gosh. And I'm going to add it to my trivia, I think.
5: Add it to trivia. But Juice were a British boy-girl band in the mid-90s.
4: Yes.
5: And if you watch the music video for On the Bible by Juice, and the songwriter was the guy, Mike Stock, from part of Stock Aitken and Waterman.
4: Oh, the same guys that like did Kylie music.
5: Yep. Yeah, yeah, yeah. And then a couple of years later, a little pop group called Steps arrived.
4: Who you might know, I'm
5: quite fond of. And they released Tragedy. And if you watch the music video for Tragedy and you watch the music video for On the Bible, it's basically like for like. Both set in a church, both set in a wedding.
4: Oh, wow.
5: Dance routines, boy-girl combo. It basically, Juice were kind of like the blueprint for Steps.
4: That's pretty cool. And I understand the whole blueprint and testing, right? If you're not sure. And wow, and Steps certainly have gone very, very far.
5: They have. So there you go. Useless. I'm not going to say useless. I'm going to say an interesting pop fun fact for you.
4: I would say it was very interesting.
5: Cool. You can add it to trivia.
4: I think I will. Now, what have we got coming up in terms of music? Because here at Joy is all about the music on Joy Daytimes.
5: All right, we've got Jimmy Somerville, You Make Me Feel Mighty Real. That's a throwback. Lady Gaga, Runway with Doechii and JJ, Back to Forgetting. But we're going to kick it off with Charlie, Bite My Tongue.
4: Awesome. 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
4: It is 12:30 here in the Joy Studio at the beautiful Vic Pride Centre in St Kilda, Melbourne, with the sensational Scott and the fabulous Ads. And it's probably about time I introduce Ads and Scott's topic of the day. I've just added a little update there. With the release of music and how listening habits have changed, and of course I have to mention Madonna, but the Madonna roller, since she's been back with Warner for Confessions 2, has been a very traditional old style rollout.
5: It has.
4: And has been quite epic, and no expense has been spared. It's really quite high tier, and I love that fact, but I understand that also listening habits have changed, particularly how the platforms have changed, how the algorithms work and things like that. So the question is, how has music listening habits changed for you? But what do you prefer, the old way where you've got the longer songs, traditional rollouts, or you like the quick bursts, the short rollouts, the shorter songs that don't take up as much of your attention span? And I guess in the ideal world, maybe a bit of both, but I would love to hear from you today, and I would love to hear from you as well, Scott.
5: I've got thoughts.
4: Awesome. I've got plenty as well. Send in your thoughts, SMS 0427JOY949, or you can email us on air at joy.org.au. That would be sensational. Now, Scott, of course, it's all about the music. What have we got coming up?
5: All about the music. We've got some great tracks coming up from Robert Baxter, Kitty Cat. We've got Curly with Happy and Jackie with LFG. But we're going a bit old school here. There's a rework of Celebration by Dean Misdale.
4: Oh, we're all going to have a celebration?
5: Yeah.
4: Right here on Joy 94.9.

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1: And it is 3 minutes to one here on Joy Daytimes with the sensational Scott and the fabulous Ads. You just listened to Charlie XCX and Lizzo with Blame It On Your Love. And to round out this first fantabulous hour, I've got Peach PRC with Sweet and Low. But before that, we've had a message in relation to Ads and Scott's topic of the day. How do you listen to your music these days? And the lovely Sarah from Bentley. I used to love those long dramatic guitar intros from the 80s. But now, if a song doesn't get to the point in the first 10 seconds, I skip it. My attention span is completely shot, and honestly, there's just too much other music waiting in my queue to waste time. Oh, fair enough. I appreciate that, Sarah. I'm a bit different than that, but thank you very much for your inputs. Now, if you'd like to send in your thoughts as well, I'd love to hear from you. SMS 0427JOY949 or email Scott and I on air at joy.org.au. Now it's over to Peach PRC, Sweet and Low. 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
0: And sensational Scott. It is 1 minute past one here on Joy Day Times with the fabulous ads and the sensational Scott. The time flies when you're having fun. The first hour flew by. Hopefully you have enjoyed it as much as we have presenting. This hour is packed with more fantastic tunes, of course, and plus the bit early today, Scott.
3: I know. Normally you keep people on edge till 3 p.m, but you're doing it.
0: Because we have a fantastic Madonna song coming up very, very soon. So I thought it ties in pretty nicely.
3: Yeah.
0: There is so much happening in the Madonna universe. Stay tuned for that.
3: Ooh,
0: he's just plus, also, Ad's topic and Scott's topic of the day. 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How have your music habits changed? But Scott, what music's coming up?
3: All right, so we've got Alex Warren, Fever Dream, Scissor Sisters,
0: oh,
3: Let's Have
0: them.
3: A Kiki. And are we going to play Madonna after that, or are we going to, like, keep on merge until after? Like,
0: we might keep our lovely listeners hanging. It just depends on if I can get my update together.
3: Okay, all right. So you may or may not hear Madonna before or after the next segment, but we're going to kick this off, nevertheless, with A Complicated by Yves Caradas. I really hope I've said that right, Yves. Apologies if I haven't, but and their new track, Complicated.
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3: Yes.
2: And sensational Scott here present. Do a roll call. Fabulous ad here. Yes.
3: And you are definitely sensational.
2: Oh, thank you, ads. Thank you. And another person who is very sensational is Mother Madonna.
3: Oh my gosh. She is everywhere at the moment. And rightly so. The Queen of Pop is back in everybody's living
2: sphere.
3: Rooms,
2: yeah.
3: TVs, spheres. I was about to say something else, but I won't. Madonna update is coming up very soon, Scott. So let's play, though, Bring Your Love, awesome song with Madonna and Sabrina Carpenter, who holds her own against Mother, which is just
2: absolutely
3: phenomenal. And the love between the two are awesome. But part of the Madonna update, there's some love that was shown also and some interesting gossip from the Graham Norton special, which we'll go through very soon.
2: I still haven't watched this interview.
3: You need to watch it. Unfortunately, though, Scott, because you've been rather lazy to watch it, spoiler alert, okay?
2: Okay, well, maybe I should watch it while we're playing this song.
3: Yes, why not? Good idea. Okay. So, you're listening to the fabulous ads and sensational Scott only on Joy 94.9. Bring Your Love, Madonna and Sabrina Carpenter.

0: something I want to talk about.
1: And I've definitely got something I want to talk about. That is such an epic song, Madonna, Sabrina Carpenter, Bring Your Love. It is an awesome segue into the Adson Scott Weekly Queen of Pop Madonna update. Now, I must admit, Scott, I'm a little disappointed you haven't watched the Graham Norton special.
2: And more so because you know I'm such a fan of Kylie as well. And we've been talking about it over the weeks that I said to you, I heard a rumor Kylie did something with the Graham Norton interview and it was true. And I still haven't watched it.
1: Oh my goodness. How slack. But of course, so this is going to be a bit of a Madonna update. It's going to be spread throughout the show today because there's so much happening. And in honor of her release of Confessions 2 on Friday, of course. So the Graham Norton special, I mentioned to you off air before, Scott, I think was awesome, impressive, amazing. It started off a little awkward, I think, because I think Graham was so nervous, but he sort of
2: really
1: warmed himself up into the interview. Okay. And but also there was an interview with both Stuart Price and Madonna, and it was really interesting to see how they collaborated. Mm-hmm. But you can just see the respect they've got for each other. It's a friendship, but also a professional respect. That's why I think they're making such magic music, for sure. And you can just tell them they're in sync. But even how they sort of explained on this interview. So I recommend anybody to go and watch it on your favorite streaming service, wherever you can get it. I'm not going to specify where. Check out the Graham Norton special. It is phenomenal. It looks at Madonna's process. She's really quite open and candid. And of course, as Scott mentioned, Kylie Minogue appears as a bartender. It is awesome. And apparently she's a pretty terrible bartender. but it was phenomenal. So definitely check that out.
2: Okay. I will when I get home.
1: Yeah, awesome. So let's go back to the music, Scott. And we're going to sprinkle some other updates throughout the show today.
2: Yes. All right. So we've got Danny Marchio with Here Now and Talk to Me by Damiano, David, Tyler and Noel Rogers, but we're going to start with Better Things by Aespa.
1: Awesome.
2: K-pop band.
1: 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It's 19 minutes past one here on Joy Daytime's Joy 94.9.
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8: We're having too much fun.
7: We're having too much fun. Well, that's what, you know, when there's two of us, it makes it fun. Ads.
8: It does. And hopefully you're having a fantastic hump day, everyone.
7: Yes. And now, Ads, we do have a message. You've got your topic of the day.
8: Oh, yes, which, of course,
7: remind
8: is
7: everyone.
8: How have your listening habits changed over the years? And Elena has written in, and very interesting, so more of the algorithm. So I don't even pick my own music anymore. I let the algorithm do the heavy lifting. Because of that, I listen to way more artists than I used to, but I notice that songs are much shorter. Mm. It's like a fast food menu of music. I love that sort of description, Elena. That's awesome. Quick, satisfying, and on to the next one. Now, I love it. I love how you listen to music. I would probably add it's quick, not very satisfying, and it's over too quickly. But I prefer the longer version, of course, which I'll share my reasons why a little bit later on, Scott. But now over to the music.
7: Yeah, so we've got this is like my, talking about pop music, this is, I'm very excited about the next few songs. We've got Girls Aloud, Something Kind of Ooh. Sorry, Ads is just coughing up a lung.
8: And hopefully you didn't hear me.
7: Girls Aloud, Something Kind of Ooh, and Abby Flynn, Best Thing Coming Up. But Ads, you know, you've got Madonna, she's your mother. Delta Goodrum is my mother.
8: Oh, fantastic.
7: We've got her brand new single.
8: Awesome.
7: Hologram came out last week.
8: Oh, I can't
7: already
8: wait.
7: Already being playlisted here on Joy. It's the second single from her upcoming new album, Pure, which is out on the 6th of November. And you haven't heard it yet.
8: I haven't. And I'm going to give you my honest opinion after we hear it.
7: Well, if it's not good, then I'm kicking you out of the studio.
8: Oh, that's okay. No problem. It is 29 minutes to two. Let's get on to the music. It is, of course, Joy Daytimes. Only the best uplifting, amazing world music in the universe.
7: All those things.
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0: And you just listened to Abby Flynn and Kato with Best Thing, and you are the best thing, Scott, and our listeners as well.
1: Ad, hey, off air when we played, because you had not heard the new Delta song.
0: Yes.
1: And you were giving me your live reaction. So for everyone listening at home, what's the verdict? Do you like Hologram?
0: I absolutely loved it because it gives me flashbacks of, you know, Olivia Newton-John, Xanadu, Blondie, yep, and my ring just flew off.
1: Fine. He's so excited. You're throwing everything around the studio.
0: Oh my God, my ring just fell out. My ring fell off my finger. Oh my gosh. Okay. So I loved it. Fantastic. I love that she's going down that sort of more nostalgic but also disco route. It really does suit her style. And if she embraces it in the new album, guess what? I think I'm going to be buying the album.
1: Amazing. Well, if you're with me here, there's no option. You've got to love it and you've got to buy it and embrace it.
0: No, fair enough. I will completely support that, of course. Now, I was going to give you another Madonna update, but guess what? I think we need to get on to some more music. Mm-hmm. So let's save that for later. However, Ad's topic of the day, we will go for again. How have your listening habits changed in relation to music? We've just had a message in, and it is from Grant. My music choices rarely alter, but Bowie, Beatles, the Rolling Stones, the Pixies. Music for the past 20 years has been so awful. Do you know what? I think that, Grant, to a degree, yes, some of the music has been pretty bad, or not necessarily bad, but it sounds the same. It's nothing like it's epic. It's something that really grabs the consciousness. So to a degree, yes, for sure.
1: Yeah, I would agree. I don't listen to any, I mean, there's selected things I do listen to, but majority of what I listen to was released in 2005 or before.
0: Yeah, so it does. It definitely has changed. And thank you, Grant. I really do appreciate your response. Now, if you'd like to share your thoughts, like Grant, Elena before, and Sarah, I think it was as well, SMS is 0427JOY949, or you could email us on air at joy.org.au. But of course, it's all about the music. Scott, what have we got coming up?
1: Yeah, so coming up in this segment, we've got Empire of the Sun, Working on a Dream. Love that track. Gojo with Supersonic, and The Kid Laroi with Pieces. But we've also got a incredible local artist from Melbourne, Queenie.
0: Awesome.
1: Their new single, Vivid, from their new album, which is coming out on the 21st of August. As well.
0: Oh, very exciting indeed. Yeah. And we love shining the spotlight on Aussie artists for sure.
1: Absolutely.
0: Here on Joy. And if you want to check out, you know, any new music, artist spotlights, etc., Aussie music, jump on the Joy website, joy.org.au. You can find all the information there. It is 17 minutes to 2 on Joy Daytimes with the sensational Scott and the fabulous Ads. We'll be back soon with more on Joy, including Madonna update. And how have your music habits changed? I think, or listening habits have changed. Oh my goodness, you're listening to Joy.
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0: And you just listened to the amazing Empire of the Sun. It was a Blondish remix of Walking on a Dream. Now, Scott, we do have more of a Madonna update.
1: We do. There's so much news that we're having to sprinkle it throughout the 4 hours.
0: Love it.
1: Now, something that I was really excited at about the prospect of a Madonna biopic.
0: Oh,
1: and
0: yes.
1: I know it was teased for years, and Julia Garner, why do I always get her name wrong? Is it Julia Garner?
0: Yes. Yeah. From Ozark.
1: From Ozark, was going to play Madonna. But Madonna has revealed that the long-awaited Universal biopic has officially been cancelled due to budget disagreements. She refused to compromise on the scale of the film, noting, "I've had a huge life, so I need a big budget." And so she should.
0: Oh my gosh. Yes, it should be epic. But as I was mentioning to you off air before, there is supposedly a Netflix TV series in the works. And I honestly think it's going to probably be better, because they could probably try and do something like The Crown, where they could do certain portions of her life spread across multiple seasons and really devote time, and then sprinkle it with music and even maybe some doco-style interviews with Madonna intertwined. Yep. They could do so much more. A biopic would have to be a two-parter, to be honest, because they sort of crammed too much in. So,
1: well, you could do her life like when she was younger, and then sort of the 80s era in one film, and then do the 90s and so off in a second movie.
0: And with the Michael biopic, they've sort of done
1: that's true.
0: They're going to do the two-part type thing.
1: That's true.
0: So something similar could possibly work, but yeah, so interesting stuff. Stay tuned. Now, we are going to have some more Madonna updates in the next hour, because there's just so much happening at the moment. But what have you got coming up to round out the hour, please, Scott?
1: Oh, we've got a bit of Gojo.
0: Oh, we love Gojo.
1: I actually really like this track. This is one of his new tracks,
0: I believe.
1: First release for 2026. And we've also got Helena Zara Touch to round out the hour.
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0: guess I'm from a touch.
1: 3, 2, 1. This is Joy Daytimes, Australia's most uplifting music mix. You're with the Fabulous Ads.
2: 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And the sensational Scott.
3: Oh, it's everything's happening here today. It is 2 minutes past two.
2: What was for lunch, by the
3: way? In this studio, a ham toastie.
2: Ooh, yum.
3: And you've got to keep your energy up.
2: Absolutely.
3: Especially for the energy that we exude on air. Now, seriously, we've got 2 hours down. A lot of fun. 2 more fantastic hours. We've got Ads and Scott's topic of the day. How have your listening habits changed? We've also got more Madonna updates and more fantabulous music. What have we got coming up right now,
2: Scott? Danny Minogue, So Under Pressure, a bit of a throwback, Battlefields by Jordan Sparks and Amelia Moore, Prom Queen. But we're going to start off with Loreen, Queen, Eurovision Queen, and Euphoria.
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1: And it is 14 minutes past 2 here on Joy Daytimes with the sensational Scott and the fabulous Az. You just listened to the amazing Jordan Sparks with Battlefield. Coming up in the next 15, we have got Amelia Moore, Prom Queen, a new track, a fantastic team up. It is Pure Tone and Dom Dolla with Addicted to Bass, the Dom Dolla Relapse, and remix with debut during Dom's A History Making Sydney show in December last year, 2025. Awesome indeed. And then hot on the heels of that, another fantastic Aussie artist. Oh, third single from the second studio album. It is, of course, G Flip with Good Enough, and you certainly are good enough. And plus, we've got more of Ad's topic of the day. What are some of your listening habits? Have they changed based on, how the style of music has changed, how you listen to it, the algorithms, the platforms, etc. We've got some more responses to share. And also another couple of Madonna updates to throw it in as well. But of course, it is all about the music here on Joy Daytimes. Here we go, Amelia Moore with Prom Queen. You're with the sensational Scott and the fabulous Ads, only on Joy 94.9.

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2: 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Fabulous ads in the studio. Sensational Scott is in the studio.
3: And you certainly are sensational. And you're doing a sensational job, Scott. Yeah. But I'm still waiting for a sensational pop tidbit.
2: Well, Gianno, do you know what? I was looking and I'm like, well, what songs do we have coming up that I can give some pop fun facts? So in the next, when we go to the next few songs, I'll have a look.
3: What about Sunny Vadera?
2: I don't have any pop fun facts.
3: Or Taylor Swift.
2: I don't have anything on there that I want to mention on air. Well, we do have Crush coming up, a remake of the Jennifer Page hit from 98, which
3: Oh, my God.
2: Do we have a full on argument about this?
3: So this is going to be a repeat, update. Now, Scott thinks this particular song is one of the best songs. The original song is the best pop song ever written. Yeah. And
2: I think you threw me out the studio after I mentioned
3: No, I think I threw him under the bus. no, I didn't. But no, your Odyssey, I thought, yeah, your justification was actually very valid. So, you know, I had to eat humble pie. Yeah. I didn't agree with you, but that's why it's all subjective, right? And exactly, we have different opinions and stuff. But definitely give that up, you know, your take on it again, because it is actually fascinating. So awesome stuff. But I've just lost the plot again.
2: No, well, we've had a message come through because we did the Madonna update before and we were talking about the biopic.
3: Oh, yes.
2: And Greg from Richmond has messaged in and said, afternoon, Joysters, a Madonna 80s era biopic would be hard to do. She wouldn't remember half of what she got up to.
3: Oh, my God. That is hilarious, Greg. It is so true. But guess what? I think the fact with a biopic, right, also, they could use archival footage. Yeah. But also, guess what? Let's be honest. The Queen of Pop, she's probably going to make a fair bit up. To make her look in a particular light, let's be, you know, that's why she'll have really, I don't think she's going to have full artistic control, but she's going to have her fingers in a lot of pies. Mm. So, but I think it would be good. However, I still stand by, though, I think a TV show would be better. I think from all reports, so Madonna herself is actually warming to the idea. So, and the other thing that could also be helping you to warm to the idea is, I know obviously there's a lot of shade between Madonna and Cher. And I know one thing that Cher definitely has kiboshed or put to bed very, very quickly, there ain't going to be any TV series on her.
2: On Cher?
3: Yeah, she doesn't want one at all.
2: Even maybe after she's no longer...
3: No, so she's dead set against the idea.
2: It's a shame because there would be such a story to tell with the Sonny and Cher era. Yeah.
3: But I think maybe she's more involved maybe on a movie.
2: Or maybe even just like a, you know, how Kylie did the Netflix series.
3: Yeah, potentially. Like that would be great. Yeah, and I love Cher as well. I'm not showing her any shade, but there's a bit of shade between her and Madonna, which is a bit weird, but I don't know if it's made up, so who knows. But did we even get around to what music's coming out?
2: I can tell you.
3: And talking about that update, it should come out.
2: That's what I said. It's coming up. So, you know, I can re-give my take on it after the next batch of songs if you like.
3: Oh, I can't wait. No, it's actually, it's really cool, actually. It's really awesome. Okay, so Crush is coming up now. Liam Connor, Amanda Wilson.
2: Yep, and we've got Sian Hearing You and Flo. I love these girls from the UK and Leak It.
3: Awesome stuff. You're with the sensational Scott, the Lost the Plot, very
2: Lost
3: funny.
2: Lost the Plot ads.
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0: 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Here for you, here together.
1: How could I not leak it? I look so good, you look so good, maybe we should all leak it together. F*** it. 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

0: 21 minutes to 3 here on Joy 94.9 Daytimes with the fabulous ads in the studio.
1: And I'm still here. I'm still here. Full of spry,
0: full of life.
1: Life. And I'm just loving the afternoon.
0: Just love it. It's just good vibes. Good vibes. And that was, you had a bit of Flow, Leak It, from their new album that's out in a few weeks. Therapy at the Club.
1: What a title.
0: Therapy at the Club is the
1: leak
0: name
1: it.
0: Of that song. Yeah, Leak, yeah. But we don't want to leak Madonna's new album early.
1: Oh my God, definitely
0: not. We won't
1: be
0: leaking that.
1: No, definitely not.
0: No.
1: Yep.
0: Speaking of, well, not speaking of Madonna. I mean, we're always speaking of Madonna, but we do have topic of the day is around how do you like to consume music in this day and age, because it's changed so much, like the algorithms and all the apps and, you know, the short form content, the 2 minute songs. You know, take me back personally to the physical media days where a song would be on the radio 6 weeks before you could even buy it in the shops. Like, I miss those days. But we've had David message in, and David has said, I've actually gone the opposite way. I got so sick of these 2 minute bite-sized songs that I feel like they were made for commercials. So I went out and bought a turntable. Now I force myself to sit down and listen to a full 45 minute vinyl album from start to finish. It feels like a protest against the skip button. And I love that, David, because I am also one. I still, obviously, you know, Ads, you and I are both from an era of going into a CD store. Or remember back in the day, you'd go to HMV or one of those like Central Station Records, and
1: yes,
0: you would buy your physical album and you'd go home and you'd listen to it from start to finish. And I'm still like that today. So I will still buy vinyl and I still buy...
1: That's awesome.
0: And even for artists I really love, I still buy all of their physical media because, you know, you've got to... It's really in this time, that's the best way to support your artist.
1: Very
0: as well.
1: True. And now I've got a question for you. So I think I do appreciate vinyl. So with vinyl, though, is the quality of the sound better on vinyl than, say, on CDs or...
0: Wow, it also depends on the type of vinyl player you have. But also, okay, I think what I love about vinyl is the nostalgia of it. That, okay, if it's a bit crispy sounding or it's a little bit crackly, it's all part of the experience.
1: Yeah,
0: and,
1: I get
0: when
1: cool.
0: You're a kid and you're listening to vinyl and you're putting the turntable on and you're hearing those noises that a vinyl player makes. Do you know what I mean? Like when you put the needle on the record, like there's something really nostalgic about it.
1: I love that. But I also like having that physical media. So I love my movies, as you know, Scott, and Blu-ray, fantastic. The audio quality, the actual picture quality is great, but it's to have that physical, you know, in media in your hand.
0: Looking at the artwork.
1: Yeah. Oh, I love it. And my favorite, of course, Madonna. I've bought multiple, I think, CDs. I unfortunately missed out on the cassette. That sold out pretty quickly.
0: Mm.
1: I think that's really nostalgic. But I just love it. And yes. Now, what's coming up in terms of music? Because it is all about the music here on Joy Daytimes.
0: About the music. KT Tunstall, Suddenly I See. You know that song from the Devil Wears Prada movie back in the day?
1: Oh my gosh, I love that. I even love the second one.
0: The second one's good.
1: One is good. Not quite as good as the first, but it's still great.
0: A lot of people had issues with it, I think, expecting too much. I think that with a follow-up like that, you need to have lower expectations. I think because everyone was really excited for it, they thought it would be better than the first. It's never going to be better than the first, but that's okay, you know? Yep. But no, love the new one.
1: Awesome.
0: We also got Dance Floor Erotica by Dagny, but kicking it off with Sunny Vedora and Let Me Be In Your Arms.
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0: What a tune.
1: That was awesome, actually. Dance Floor Erotica. I love the title. I wouldn't mind a bit of Dance Floor Erotica.
0: Do you reckon she got inspo from Madonna's Erotica album ads?
1: Oh, you just read my mind. Hopefully. Oh, my gosh. Okay, so we're going to park the Madonna updates till the new hour, as much as we love the Queen of Pop. But, of course, Ad's topic of the day has been, how have your listening habits changed? How do you like to listen to music? Now, I'll share my thoughts before we go on to another message we just had come in from, I think, Kevin. Mm-hmm. I really love the longer releases where you would have, you know, a single, a video, or maybe a couple before the album launch. You would have some promos, and you would actually have to go to a music store, right? And actually, live.

0: line up to get the music. I miss those days. And, you know, to be realistic, that wasn't going to obviously remain in place. But I'm a little bit disappointed where how people's attention span is so limited. They want things right away. They want it in short bursts. I just think you don't appreciate the music and the artistry as much. Also, it forces us not to live in the moment for a long time. And you have to be able to live in the moment to absorb it, not just move on to the next quick fix. Mm. And that's how I think it's sort of changed. But on top of that also, and I do honestly think some AI stuff can be incredibly impressive and can be really important, especially with medicine and things like that. But I think also with AI, and now it's starting to get really hard to work out whether or not a release is the artists themselves.
1: I don't even get me started on AI in music should be a blanket no. I hate any AI produced song, anything like that. It should not exist in the world.
0: Yeah, so I think, it's an interesting time. So I'm just really, I think at the end of the day, we need to love our music, support our artists, particularly local artists, Aussie artists as well, promote and support the producers, you name it, and just really cherish it and enjoy the music, I think, is really important. So now, Scott, what has Kevin said?
1: So, Kevin, hang on, let me, you've put me on the spot. Where am I?
0: Oh, here's the micro-nap.
1: Oh, yes, sorry, I'm looking. So, Kevin has said, honestly, songs are so short now that if I blink during a track, I've missed the verse, the chorus, and the artist's entire career. I accidentally fell asleep for 5 minutes yesterday and woke up having missed a whole album. I also agree, I know that in this like generation of short-form content, a lot of songs now are under that three-minute mark. Remember back in the day, the standard was sort of 3:30 to 4 minutes for a song.
0: And even some, now, God forbid, were like five minutes, 6 minutes. Oh my goodness. That's why I know I keep bringing
1: Madonna,
0: up Madonna.
1: I feel so free. I feel so free. 5 minutes long.
0: Oh my gosh. But I love it.
1: Yeah, but I'm the same. So I get frustrated when I see artists, even that I love now, and I see the song length. I'm like, oh, it's only 2 minutes.
0: Yeah.
1: Actually, I love the Sugar Babes, but they released one of their tracks, Jungle, last year, is under 3 minutes. And I was like, no, like I need more. So I am all about that's why I love a 12-inch remix, you know, like a 7 minute. So don't go talking about the songs ads.
0: Okay, very good. Now let's just round out the hour. What song have we got coming up?
1: Well, speaking of Aussie artists, we do love to support them here at Joy, and we've got Two Charm and Boyfriend.
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1: You're with the fabulous ads.
2: And sensational Scott, of course. And Scott, I'm going to hand it over to you because I'm about to cough.
3: You're about to cough. You, well, listen, we are, it's the third hour. Ads is barely hanging on. He's surviving. Oh, he's back.
2: I'm back. Oh, thank you, darling. It is 1 minute past three. It is our final fantabulous hour. All my energy is zapped, but it's all for you, the listener. Of course, we have got our final hour. It is the coffee hit. I'm drinking my coffee.
3: I think you need a coffee hit.
2: I think so. It is also 50 minutes of sing-along tracks to pick up your workday. What songs have we got, Scott?
3: All right. Bonker, I like it. Deep Face, Being Good, and Oliver Nelson, Sail to You. But, Ads, we're going to start off. You know how you asked me for a pop fun fact?
2: Oh, yes,
3: so
2: go on.
3: We're starting with Dancing on My Own by Robin.
2: Oh, I love that.
3: Now, did you know this song? This song is massive, right? Everyone knows it.
2: Yes.
3: But it never entered the Billboard Hot 100 back in the day.
2: Why not?
3: Which is insane, even though it's one of Robin's most streamed songs ever. It had a resurgence after Callum Scott covered it. So everyone knows it a lot from that. But it's featured on a new movie called Voicemails for Isabel. And it's having a resurgence online, and it's had its biggest streaming day ever last week.
2: Oh.
3: So there is apparently it could finally enter the Billboard Hot 100.
2: Now, that fact actually piques my interest because you mentioned a movie. Now, I'm going to ask you about that movie.
3: I've not seen it, if that's what you're wondering. I've not seen it.
2: Gee, he just shot me down. Okay. Now, I think it's a useless fact. No, it was actually very good. Thank you, Scott.
3: You're welcome.
2: Plus, we've got Ad's topic of the day and some more Madonna updates coming up very soon. You're on Joy Daytimes. 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

0: And it is 3:15 on Joy Daytimes with the sensational Scott and fabulous Az. You just listened to Oliver Nelson.
1: Sail to You.
0: Yes.
1: Yeah.
0: And Go and Co. Awesome stuff. And then Az Topic of the Day has been very interesting. So how have your music listening habits changed? What do you prefer? And Jess, who loves to listen to music while working out, has sent in a message. I used to use song length to time my workouts. Pretty smart, Jess. One song equaled a hard 4 minute of cardio. Now, with these 2 minute tracks, I feel like an absolute Olympic athlete. Wow, I just ran for 3 whole songs. Call the press. Oh, wait, it's only been 6 minutes. Hilarious. Yeah, it's true, I think. And thank you so much. And Scott, I believe you've got one as well.
1: Can I just respond to that? Because she was talking about how she would do workouts to songs. I used to use song length to time when I would tan in the sun.
0: Oh my God, I love it.
1: So I would do like, okay, you know, 3 songs is about 15 minutes, or they used to be back in the day.
0: Yeah.
1: So then I will turn over after 3 songs.
0: Yeah.
1: But now, because songs are so short, it's like, or you need to listen.
0: Oh,
1: you'd
0: be like turning over like a pig on a spit.
1: Like a rotisserie pig.
0: Yeah, chicken or pig, yeah. Oh my gosh, how funny. Oh, thank you so much for your inputs. It's been a really interesting topic. You've still got a little bit more time to send them in before we hand over at 4 p.m. to the amazing Warren, who will steer you in the right direction on Joy Drive. SMS 0427JOY949, or you can email onair@joy.org.au. Now, in terms of the music coming up, I'm going to go through that, then I'm going to throw to you, Scott, with a final Madonna update.
1: Yes.
0: We've got Jimmy and the Queen, All I Need, Kat and Camel with Clarity, and Gia Darcy with Illuminate. And one final Madonna update, please, sensational Scott.
1: Yes. So we've talked about the new album. We've talked about the scrapping of the biopic.
0: Yes.
1: But also, there was a new song that she dropped last week, really randomly. Like, I think quite randomly anyway. Like,
0: was it to do with maybe FIFA or Absolute?
1: It was to do with FIFA. Obviously, the World Cup is on at the moment.
0: Oh, so. And apparently she's going to be performing at the halftime show of the final on the very first time they've ever had a halftime show, along with Shakira and BTS.
1: Amazing. BTS are a huge...
0: Yeah.
1: They're the biggest boy band in the world, so that's a really good pairing,
0: but
1: I think.
0: And it'll be interesting to see, because it's only about 11 or 12 minutes, so obviously they're going to have to do a song together to make it sort of work. My prediction is they might do Holiday.
1: I reckon that'll Celebration.
0: Yeah, I think. Yeah. And then if they do, the song I'm about to mention, sorry, I cut your thunder.
1: That's okay.
0: Or stole your thunder.
1: You can cut it, you can steal it, you can do whatever you want. But the song is called Read My Lips, and it is on the Soccer World Cup official album. It's on all the streaming things that
0: and
1: you
0: can
1: get it on.
0: It's awesome, actually. And I think it's obviously got a really cool rapper. The name escapes me because I don't think I know how to pronounce it. Feed or Fade. Awesome. If they do that for the halftime show, they may get him involved. Or maybe Shakira will do the Latin segment.
1: I could see that. Shakira could do a little Holiday rap or Vogue. Shakira and Madonna's doing Vogue.
0: Oh, it'd be phenomenal. And then we've got BTS in the background, doing the moves. It'd be phenomenal. We can only dream. Now, coming up, Jimmy the Queen with All I Need. 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
1: Hey, I'm Triana Butler.
2: 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And we're the hosts of Joy 94.9's The Sound of Now.
1: Now, we go to air Monday nights at 6 o'clock here on Joy. But the thing with music is that there is always something happening. Music never stops. 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
5: And being part of the Joy family, you're never by yourself,
1: no.
5: Scott. It is 29 minutes past three and the time has flown by the day.
1: No, I can't believe it's nearly 4 o'clock.
5: Oh, no, we've had so much fun today. It's been awesome bringing you the world's most uplifting music mix, plenty of banter, some pop updates and fun facts, Madonna updates. We've had a topic of the day, which leads on to your lovely self, Scott.
1: Yes, so the topic of the day was, in this day and age of short content and algorithms and all of the, you know, 2-minute songs, how yes. do you like to consume music now? Do you prefer the old way of doing it, where you go down to the shops, you buy a CD, you buy an album, you listen to it in long form, or do you like short songs? Do you like, you know, the algorithm to choose your music?
5: Yes.
1: And Chloe has messaged in and said, I found a great song on TikTok. I looked it up on streaming and was furious to find out there was a second verse.
5: Oh, my Lord.
1: Because obviously, like on short form content now, you're hearing like, you know, snippets. And so I have to say, I also, when I am on like social media and I'm hearing a song again and again and you hear the 15, 30 seconds,
5: yeah.
1: you kind of get used to that when I hear the full song, I'm like, wait, this doesn't make sense now. Like there's another verse, like, you know what I mean?
5: Yeah,
1: that's
5: right.
1: How much we are so used to that short form that it just doesn't sound right if you're used to it in one way.
5: And that's quite scary,
1: it's
5: actually.
1: It's terrible.
5: It's really scary.
1: It's terrible. So, yeah. we definitely...
5: Oh, Chloe, I hear you, doll. And now, to round up the next 15 minutes, what songs have we got, Scott?
1: All right, so we've got a bit of Leone and Callum Scott with Stay.
5: Awesome.
1: I know you love a bit of Afrojack and David Guetta and Sia with Awake Tonight.
5: Great trio.
1: Yeah, great trio. And also starting off with Out of the Dark by Element 115 and Zach Abel.
5: Oh, and we love to be out of the dark into the light. Mm. 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

0: 21 minutes to four here on Joy. 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
1: And CJ.
0: Oh, and CJ's making an appearance.
1: CJ just barged in. I don't even have a headphones on.
2: Oh my gosh. And Captivating CJ, of course, was on Hot Bread on the weekend where we did a hosting Harry Styles spotlight. Amazing show. It will be out on podcast very soon. Check it out.
1: Check out our buns in the oven.
2: Oh, yes. And Harry's buns.
0: Were, oh, okay. Yeah. I need to listen.
2: Definitely. Yes, all good. And coming up now, though, to round out our final 20 minutes before we hand over to the always amazing Warren, we have got what, Scott?
0: So we've got, throw to me, we've got Choice of Van and Honey, Drax Project 24/7, and St. Croix and Bex with Grind and Hustle. But we've got, before all of that, a little bit of Alicia Keys.
2: Oh, we love Alicia Keys. Another and also one. Thank you to everybody for partaking in an incredible topic today, Ads and Scott's topic, and also your weekly Madonna updates as well. 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
3: 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Joy. Need a bit of joy in your day? This is Joy Daytimes, Australia's most uplifting music mix.

0: Yeah, you just listen to Grind and Hustle. And we don't
1: that
0: mind
1: was
0: a little
1: good
0: bit
1: song.
0: Of Grind
1: I was
0: and
1: like
0: Hustle.
1: Dancing
0: it's
1: away.
0: Awesome.
1: I'm going to add
0: that was
1: that to
0: Bex
1: my
0: and St. Croix. Now, the time has come for me and Scott to jump off and hand over to the wonderful Warren, who will steer you in the right direction to Savo from 4 p.m. on Joy Drive. As always, it's been a superb pleasure bringing you Australia's most uplifting music mix here only on Joy 94.9. Thanks so much, Scott, for joining me today.
1: You are always welcome, Ads. It's always a pleasure. We've had a ball today.
0: It's been amazing. And thank you for listening. Plus, what are we ending with today, Scott?
1: We've got a few pop bangers to end the show before we hand over to Warren. We've got a bit of Steps and Stomp and Kylie Minogue, All the Lovers. And that's a joy anthem right there.
0: Oh, my God. Absolutely love it. Always remember, if you're going to be good at something, make sure you're fabulous at it. Until next time, please take care, be kind to one another, and lead by example to make our world a more positive and better place. 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

0: 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Police in Western Australia are using live facial recognition to scan people in public. Is it a smart way to catch dangerous offenders, or are we giving away more privacy than we realise? That's next on Drive.
1: Joy Drive.
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1: You're walking through the city, maybe heading home from work, and without knowing it, your face has just been scanned by police. It's not science fiction. It's happening right now in Western Australia, where police are trialling live facial recognition technology to identify people with outstanding warrants, registered sex offenders, and missing persons. Supporters say it's another tool to keep communities safe. Others worry it's the start of a much bigger shift in how we're watched in public. David Tuffley is adjunct senior lecturer in applied ethics and cybersecurity at Griffith University. David, welcome back to Drive.
2: Good afternoon. Great to be with you.
1: Now, before we get into the debate, can you explain exactly how this trial works? If I'm walking down a street in Perth this afternoon, what is the technology doing?
2: Yeah, it is a pretty obvious thing when you see it. It's not a hidden camera at all. It's a bit like a speed camera mounted in a white van parked by the side of the road. You know, it's pretty clear what it is. And so these face recognition cameras are set up with a van there with police logos on it. And there's even signs saying, you know, facial recognition in progress. So, you know, nobody should be in any doubt as to what's going on. And as you walk past, a high-definition camera takes an image of your face and compares it to a watch list. Now, in the WA case, this is a watch list of 4,000 serious offenders or people that the police would like to talk to, let's say. And so if there's a match, a policeman nearby is alerted. That policeman looks at the picture on the screen and the same picture from the watch list and either confirms or denies that it's the same person. And then it goes from there. Now, if the person is not on the watch list, the police say that the image is immediately deleted, like within seconds. So no one who is really just a regular person walking by is going to have their photo kept by the police for future reference. And I should just mention also that the difference here is that it is live. This sort of technology has been in use for at least 10 years around the country. And, you know, it's the same technology that looks at CCTV images that it has recorded. So it's nothing particularly new. It's really that it is a live feed now.
1: My question, David, is, I mean, if it's so obvious and there's a van and there's police signs everywhere and it says facial recognition in progress, surely these people know that they're on a list and not going to walk past something that's so obvious in the first place.
2: Well, yeah, I mentioned that in the article I wrote about it in the conversation that, there are ads on TV, you know, it's been publicised really quite widely. So if the person is unaware of what's going on, then, you know, they haven't really been paying attention. But I think, you know, it seems to be going a little bit too far towards warning people who might otherwise need to be spoken to by the police. And I think that's because the police want to create the impression that they are taking all possible steps and, you know, are cognizant of people's sensibilities with having their image scanned.
1: But this is a trial, David. What happens if, and I don't know what the criteria is for, you know, passing and being a successful trial, but let's say it is, what happens then? Do they go into small black boxes on the street? What happens post-trial in terms of the visibility of such a device?
2: Yeah, exactly. This sort of scope creep is one of the issues that has been raised, and certainly a valid one in that, yeah, it is obviously a very upfront exercise right now. But later on, if a subsequent government decides to crack down on sport hooligans or people at protests, you know, any number of different sort of public gatherings, they could decide to use this technology in a far more covert way. Now, I'm not saying that that would definitely happen, but it could happen. And, you know, there's nothing really to stop it. But, in fact, there is something to stop it, because the Privacy Act says that this sort of technology needs to be very carefully governed, and needs, the use of it needs to be transparent so that everybody knows, you know, what is going on. And, yes, yeah, so I think it's a valid concern. It certainly is, whether or not it gets shrunk down and put in places where it's not at all obvious. But that's certainly not going to happen yet. And I think what the police are saying is that the trial will run for a month or two in various locations around Perth. And depending on how many people have been located this way, and it isn't just serious offenders, it's missing persons who... These are people who might be confused. They don't know where they are. They're just wandering around. You know, there's quite a number of people in this situation, and the technology is designed to find them as well and to help them. Yeah, so I think down the track, I heard the police minister in WA say yesterday that the trial is going very well. They've already had good results, etc. So I think they're setting it up for, you know, to be declared a successful trial.
1: We're chatting with David Tuffley about WA's police trial of live facial recognition technology in public places. David, how accurate are the cameras in terms of identifying people?
2: Yeah, well, that's definitely another area that needs to be carefully looked at. It's about 9 out of 10, 90% success rate, but that means 1 out of 10 is likely to be a false positive. Now, as I mentioned before, as I understand it, a human is in the loop. So a person who matches or apparently matches somebody on the watch list, they're not automatically scooped up. A policeman looks at, you know, the record and looks at the live image and may decide, yes, that's the same person, or no, that's not the same person, in which case that person would just go about their business without realizing anything had happened. So the accuracy, yeah, 90% is not terrific. But with a human in the loop, it does bring it up to, you know, virtually 99% or maybe even 100 out of 100.
1: What my concern is the impact this has on public spaces. I mean, even if someone has nothing to hide, could simply knowing they're being scanned change how people use public spaces or, you know, exercise their rights in public?
2: Well, that's definitely true. You know, when we know that we are being watched and watched by law enforcement, then sure, we do, well, generally speaking, people do behave a little differently. They stop behaving naturally and they behave in a much more guarded way. I guess an example of that would be in airports. You know, post 9/11, airport security was really, really ramped up. And, you know, I've been very aware walking through airports to be very careful of my body language, that I'm not behaving in any kind of, you know, I'm not even sure what sort of way is going to show up. But, you know, so being very aware of it does certainly change the way you behave. And, you know, I can't see that being a good thing when we're talking about people just going about their lives out in the public space, you know, in the mall of the city, wherever you happen to be, you know, you need to have a sense of, well, you know, I can relax, everything is fine. But, you know, for many years now, there have been CCTV cameras everywhere in the CBD of all of the major cities of Australia. And, you know, there's hundreds of them, literally, and those images are recorded. In the case of Brisbane, where I live, I know that they're kept for a month and then deleted. But people aren't actually scanning those pictures, as I understand it. It's only if there's an incident, you know, 6 hours ago, it can be rolled back and images of that incident can be found on the feed. So I guess that's, you know, it's probably reassuring in the sense that those that footage is only going to be used for solving crimes like that in a targeted way. But yeah, we have taken definitely a step towards the sort of omnipresent surveillance that, you know, this sort of technology definitely makes possible. So what safeguards? Well, there does need to be safeguards, and each jurisdiction of Australia, the various states, it's much better, I think, to have a country-wide, a national standard which applies to every state. And the way that seems to be developing is that, yes, the technology can be used, but it can only be used in the way that I mentioned, only for serious offenders or other, you know, important things like people who have lost themselves, but not just regular people and not jaywalkers, not that sort of thing. And, you know, basically it needs to be regulated by the government, who monitors that everything is done according to the standards. So I think the technology is here to stay, but what hasn't been established yet is a workable set of standards, a framework which governs the way it's used so that it's really only used for an important purpose rather than just blanket surveillance.
1: Is there an appetite for that sort of regulation? Or, I mean, from what I understand is we tend to adopt technology and then, you know, the horse bolts and it's too late.
2: Yeah, I don't think there is the short answer. Australia has a fairly, I think Australians generally are fairly relaxed and would definitely not like to think that they are constantly being surveilled. There are some countries in East Asia, I'm not going to say names, but there is extremely pervasive surveillance in that country, and people who jaywalk are immediately detected and immediately fined. And, you know, there is a social credit system that a person who behaves themselves gains credit and, you know, certain benefits from that, but a person who doesn't behave themselves is penalised in various ways. I cannot see Australians standing still for that at all. So, no, I don't think there is an appetite, and I think it would be a risky move for any government to try and bring something like that in.
1: David, good to chat with you. Thank you so much for giving us your time this afternoon.
2: It's my pleasure. Thank you.
1: Thank you. David Tuffley, Adjunct Senior Lecturer in Applied Ethics and Cybersecurity at Griffith University. If you missed any of that chat, it will be available on the Joy Drive podcast.
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0: A bit of ABBA for your Wednesday drive home. Honey, honey. On Joy Drive, coming up, we'll be chatting to our nutrition expert, Dr. Evangeline Mantzioris, about some winter remedies, including zinc. You might have heard in the news at 4 o'clock that some cold weather is approaching the east of the country. So what do we do? Do we reach for the zinc, or do we have other remedies? Love to hear from you. What do you do to prevent a cold from coming on? 0427 569 949. Get in touch. We'll put them to Evangeline when she joins us next on Drive.
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0: Sam Smith, Dancing with a Stranger on Joy Drive. It's 19 minutes to 5. I have to confess I have a bottle of zinc tablets in my little medicine chest at home that I take of an evening sometimes, especially if I feel something coming on. I don't know if I'm wasting money or not. Maybe I'm poisoning myself with zinc. What do you do? Get in touch, 0427 569 949. We'll chat to Evangeline Mantzioris next and find out the truth.
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0: Radio.
1: You wake up with a sore throat, so you stop at the chemist, grab some zinc on the way home. It feels like the sensible thing to do, but is it helping, or have we all bought into one of the biggest health myths on the supplement shelf? Well, joining us is Associate Professor Evangeline Mantzioris, nutrition expert from the University, from Adelaide University. Evangeline, good afternoon.
2: Good afternoon. How are you today? Did you take zinc last night?
1: I took it last night. Now, for some reason, I seem to take it in the evening. Someone told me once it helps with sleep. They probably just said it. I don't know. I believed them. And, of course, I take it with my magnesium at night. Mm. But let's talk about it. Zinc's become one of those supplements we reach for almost automatically before we get into the claims. What role does it play in keeping our bodies healthy?
2: Oh, look, zinc is one of those absolutely vital minerals. People always talk about iron and calcium being really critical, and they are, but so is zinc. Zinc is a mineral which acts as a cofactor for many enzymes. And if you remember back to your biology at high school, enzymes are things that make reactions go faster, which is helpful in our body when the body needs to do things, you know, at a certain pace. And what the cofactor is something that attaches to that enzyme that helps it work. And zinc is one of those. And it's used across many, many different enzymes involved in breaking down your food and generating energy. It's involved in making DNA. It's incredibly useful for wound healing, so, you know, skin, and also for your immune function. So it helps immune cells mature, develop, communicate, and fight off infections. So, of course, it sort of makes sense that people would start considering it for colds, which is probably one of the things that we, most of us get, you know, quite often during the year.
1: In terms of, I mean, most of us would assume we get enough zinc from the diet. Is that true? Or are there groups of Australians who perhaps are deficient? And how would you know if you were deficient?
2: Yeah, look, it's one of those tricky ones. Zinc is found across a whole lot of foods. Seafood, it's synonymous with oysters. It's also found in meat, but it's also found in whole grain products like legumes and nuts and whole grain pasta and whole grain rice, bread, all that sort of stuff. So here's just another little hint that we should be having lots of whole grains in our diet to maximise it. So when we look at countries like Australia, it is rare to have a deficiency. And it's mainly in the elderly people, men, because men have higher requirements for zinc than women do, and also in vegans who may not be getting it through the meat that they're not consuming. But it's hard to know if you are deficient in it, because it has a whole lot of just general symptoms of feeling tired, poor wound healing, sort of skin that doesn't repair quickly, hair loss, your sense of smell might change, all that sort of stuff. But this is the confusing bit, is that if you have too much zinc, you also get the same symptoms. So it's hard to actually pick whether you're deficient, whether you've got something else wrong, or whether you're actually taking too much. And so in your diet, if you're eating 5 serves of breads and cereals a day and you're having meat or seafood 3 to 4 times a week, you should be okay. But if in doubt, the only way to check is to get a blood test done.
1: Okay, Evangeline, let's assume you're sick, you've got a cold, you feel terrible. Someone comes along with an oyster. Are you going to swallow it with a blocked nose?
2: I reckon it might look just a bit too much like boogie, don't you?
1: I think so. I couldn't think of anything worse if I was feeling off. So
2: exactly.
1: What would we do then? Would we reach for the zinc in that case?
2: Okay, so what studies have shown, and they've done a huge meta-analysis, which is where they bring all the studies together that have ever looked at zinc in a placebo-controlled way, and found that taking a zinc supplement is not going to prevent you from getting colds, right? Okay. It won't stop you from getting it, but it might reduce the their duration by about 2 days compared to taking a placebo. So 2 days is quite significant. But it doesn't affect the severity of the symptoms.
1: Okay. Now, we hear companies promising to boost our immune system all the time. Can you boost an immune system? I mean, is it something that can be boosted by taking a supplement like zinc?
2: Look, most of the evidence has shown that if someone has adequate levels of zinc in their body and in their diet, the supplement doesn't make a difference.
1: Right, okay.
2: So if you've got a healthy diet, you're not going to be able to get that boost. And what we know is that a healthy immune system isn't just based on one single nutrient.
1: Okay.
2: Right? Everything in your diet contributes to a healthy immune system, including protein, including the B group vitamins, including zinc, of course, including vitamin C, including getting lots of exercise, you know, having lots of fiber so that you've got a healthy microbiome. So you can sort of see the pattern we're talking about. Mm. Healthy diets with healthy foods are going to be the best way to boost your immune system, but also for general health.
1: We're chatting with Evangeline Mantioros, and we're talking about zinc this afternoon. So what do you think of it? Do you swear by zinc when you feel a cold coming on, or have you tried it and wondered whether it actually made any difference? Or is there another winter remedy you back every single time? The text number 0427 569 949. We'll get to those messages coming in shortly. Evangeline, another claim we see a lot is around men's fertility. It's become a popular supplement in that space too. Has the science kept up with the marketing there, or the marketing kept up with the science?
2: Yeah, look, so zinc is integral to sperm development. So, of course, it's got really obvious links to male fertility. But when they did a randomized controlled trial in couples who were receiving

0: continually boosting, wanting to boost mm-hmm. with zinc, you might be reducing the absorption of other important nutrients, which are actually also going to be helpful for your immune system.
1: Okay. What about, I'm going to ask you about another supplement. What about ginseng? We always have ginseng soup. Does that
0: now
1: work?
0: Now, tell me what's in your ginseng soup. Ginseng, obviously.
1: That and chicken, I don't know. All sorts of things go in the pot. I don't make it. I just drink it.
0: Right. And what bit of the ginseng is
1: the
0: used
1: root.
0: In that? The root, yep. Okay. So ginseng has been shown to be effective in reducing the chance of getting a cold.
1: Ah.
0: So it is something that can be used. And what we're going to say is that mostly it should be through the diet. So you might have to put your ginseng soup recipe up online, Warren, so everyone can try it out. So does it have a taste similar to ginger and garlic? Because I've never tried it.
1: No, I don't think so. I think I taste all the other things, not the ginseng itself in it. But there is a couple of really nice places you can get it here in Melbourne. And there was one, I haven't told anyone about it because I thought it's quiet. It's the most authentic. And now that you go there, there's a queue. So it's been ruined.
0: Yeah.
1: So we're stuck. But I definitely feel better after it.
0: Yeah. And that's something that we see. I mean, it could be the placebo effect because you think it's going to be good for you, so you feel better. So that's why we have to do fancy experiments to test it. But it also comes out that we know that eating lots of different plant foods are also going to be really helpful for you. And because ginseng is obviously a plant food, the more variety you get in, the better chance you have of getting all the different nutrients to help improve you.
1: What about ginseng tea compared to the soup? I imagine that would be similar.
0: It would be similar, yeah.
1: Karen Frankson says mum's cure was Vegemite on toast, a hot Milo, and straight to bed. I still do it every time I'm sick.
0: Yeah. Look, and I mean, Vegemite's a great source of B group vitamins, so it would make people feel more energetic. But I think the important thing is often also, and we talked about this once, I think around Valentine's Day, about being made to feel like you're being looked after when someone else makes you something.
1: That's so nice, isn't it?
0: It absolutely. And then going to bed and, you know, rest is incredibly important for, you know, making you feel better sooner.
1: Anthony in Brunswick, the minute I mentioned a sore throat, mum would reach for zinc, lozenges. And it became a habit, so you can get lozenges as well.
0: So just being mindful, if people are taking zinc lozenges and are on other medications, there can be interactions depending on how much is in the lozenge. So if you're elderly and taking lots of meds, just check with your doctor about if there's going to be any interaction.
1: Mark in Richmond says, we couldn't afford supplements, so I still don't buy them. Mum's answer was homemade chicken soup and lots of sleep. Chicken soup is good, isn't it?
0: Oh, absolutely. It's that lovely, I mean, you know, it's winter everywhere and that lovely feeling of having a warming fluid, you know, is ideal in these cold winter nights. So, and it also helps with rehydration. So an incredibly important thing is if you've got a cold or a flu is to keep your fluids up so you don't get dehydrated.
1: This one, my kids roll their eyes because I give them exactly the same cold remedies my mum gave me. Some traditions never disappear. They seem to have been sort of handed down, don't they, a lot of these things that we do for colds?
0: That's right. Absolutely. Yeah.
1: Now, if someone listening sort of feels like, you know what, I do need to get some zinc supplements, what's the one thing you'd recommend in terms of selecting a zinc supplement before we head into the, you know, those fancy pharmacies and their thousands of miles of vitamins?
0: Yes. Look, the upper safe limit for intake for adults is 40 milligrams a day.
1: Okay.
0: So you don't want a supplement that's probably any more than 20 to 30 milligrams because you're going to get about 10 from your diet. So you don't want to exceed that upper safe level of 40. And it's always a misnomer. People think if a little bit of something is good, lots is even better. And that's definitely not the case. Also, be mindful if your zinc supplement has vitamin B6 in it, because vitamin B6 is causing peripheral neuropathy. And you'll also find vitamin B6 with magnesium supplements. So check it. And if it's got vitamin B6, try to pick one without it in there.
1: Okay.
0: Or get a whole lot of oysters to eat.
1: When you're feeling sick, they'd be all over the bed sheets, I can tell you that. Evangeline, good to chat with you. We'll talk to you again in a fortnight.
0: Thank you.
1: Thank you. That's Associate Professor Evangeline Mantzioris from Adelaide University. If you missed any of that chat, it will be available on the Joy Drive podcast, available wherever.

0: Samantha Jay, Dance Again on Joy Drive. It's 1 minute to five. Kirsty in Sunbury, thanks for getting in touch on 0427 569 949. Kirsty says, as someone with a heavy Scottish background, my grandmother used to make us hot honey and lemon drink with a Disprin dissolved and a pinch of bicarb. I think my grandmother used to make something pretty similar. And Kirsty says, as an adult, she'd add a nip of whiskey. I still do this today. I wonder if it works, Kirsty. I bet it does. So get in touch like Kirsty did. The text number is 0427 569 949. News is up next.
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0: I've got to say, I discovered a honey last week at one of the, you know, those fancy honey outlets down the peninsula. And it had ginger, raw ginger mixed in it. And I reckon that'll kill anything. It tasted amazing. Blew my head off too.
2: Joy News. Joy News. Joy News.
3: National Radio News. Hello, I'm Melissa Delfs. The Defence Minister says Australia is observing the UN Nuclear Weapon Prohibition Treaty. Today marks 80 years since the US government began nuclear testing in the Marshall Islands. And in question time, Richard Marles was asked when the government will listen to the Pacific and sign the UN treaty. Providing an answer, Mr. Marles says the government has some concerns about the document.
4: But the first goes to the question of the enforcement architecture around the ban treaty. The second is its interaction with the non-proliferation treaty and wanting to make sure that it doesn't undermine it. And the third goes to the universality of the signatories to the ban treaty. Right now there is no nuclear weapons state which is participating in it.
3: International student fees have been quietly increased for the second time so far this year, sparking criticism from sector leaders who have accused the government of exploitation. On March 1, non-refundable application fees for temporary graduate visas were doubled from $2,300 to $4,600, making Australia the most expensive in the world for graduates wanting to stay here. Today, the fees rose again to $5,750. International officer at the National Union of Students, Aria Mussad, says the government is sending a message that Australia only has room for its richest students. There's been a third consecutive monthly decline in building approvals. The Australian Bureau of Statistics data for May, released today, reveals a 1.1% fall. The ABS says it was driven by a 10% fall in private dwellings, excluding houses, while the total number of dwelling approvals is 5.3% higher in year-on-year terms. A study has found removing barriers like transport, clinic availability and wait times is key to improving the First Nations vaccination gap. Laura Devoy has the story.
5: Researchers from the University of Queensland say there's strong support for immunisation in Aboriginal and Torres Strait Islander communities. In 2024, coverage for Aboriginal and Torres Strait Islander children was close to the 95% target associated with herd immunity by age 5. 90% of Indigenous children were fully vaccinated at age 1, but only 88% by age 2. Study co-author Cindy Tyson says improving access to healthcare, including more flexible services and bringing care closer to families, can make a real difference.
3: And a review of a small segment of Australian defence projects has revealed blowouts costing taxpayers $29 billion. It comes under the biggest reform of the department in decades, with the federal government promising to overhaul the industry to reduce significant project delays and waste of public funds, as record amounts are committed to military spending. A delivery group which consolidates three areas of defence, including the Guided Weapons and Explosive Ordnance Group, began operating today. About a dozen projects were reviewed, which found costs had increased by 38% before any contracts were signed, amounting to that $29 billion. And taking a look at sport now, France and Norway have advanced to the round of 16 at the FIFA World Cup. France defeated Sweden 3-0 today, while Norway had a 2-1 win over Ivory Coast. This afternoon, Mexico defeated Ecuador 2-0. It marks the first time in 40 years, excluding 2022 in Qatar, that Mexico has gone beyond the first round of the knockouts.
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0: At 4 minutes past five, welcome back to Joy Drive. I'm Warren Andrew. Thanks for your company this afternoon. The text number, if you want to get in touch, is 0427 569 949. Love it when you get in touch. Tomorrow's Thursday. That means we'll have another drive dilemma. If you've got a drive dilemma you need help sorting out, email it to joydrive@joy.org.au and we'll put it on the radio and find out what the Drive family think about it. Coming up this hour, there's new owners corporation reforms coming in on the way in Victoria. What do they mean for people living in apartments, units and townhouses? We'll find out with Nicole Rich from Consumer Affairs Victoria. Also, some other new changes happening. New supermarket price gouging laws have come into effect today. Will they save us money at the checkout, or are there still some pretty big loopholes? We'll find out with a retail expert. That's coming up this hour here on Drive. As I mentioned, get in touch, 0427 569 949.
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0: Delta Goodrum in this life on Joy Drive. 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
1: If you've ever lived in an apartment, a unit or a townhouse, you've probably heard the term owner's corporation, but unless something goes wrong, most of us don't give it much thought. So what exactly can an owner's corporation tell you to do? Where are the limits? And with the Victorian government introducing changes, what do they mean for people who own property? Well, joining us for our monthly Consumer Affairs Victoria chat is Director Nicole Rich. Nicole, welcome back.
2: Hi, Warren. Good afternoon.
1: Lots of people live in apartments or townhouses and pay owners' corporation fees every year. But if you ask them what an owners' corporation is, I reckon plenty would struggle. What is it, Nicole?
2: Yes. Well, some people still call them bodies corporate or body corporate. You know, a body corporate. That's what they used to be called in Victoria. Some people know them as strata. Like a lot of other states and territories call them strata. We call them owners' corporations in Victoria. It's basically the kind of entity that gets created whenever there's a plan of subdivision and there's lots of different sort of mini lots on one property with some common property. So you need somebody who is actually responsible for the common property, whether that's in an apartment or a complex. That's what the owner's corporation does. It owns and it manages the common property.
1: So who makes the decisions? Who runs the owner's corporation?
2: Yeah, well, it's basically the owners of the various properties within that kind of bigger complex, right? Or townhouse complex, whatever it is. They're all members of the owners' corporation. So basically they have a share in it, and together you collectively run your own common property.
1: Now, if you're bought into one, what rights do you have, but also what responsibilities come with it?
2: Yeah, like if you buy an apartment or a unit or a townhouse, you sort of, whether you like it or not, you're going to have those responsibilities. You're going to be a member of the owner's corporation, which means you have a bit of a share in the responsibility for managing the common property. But then, of course, you also have rights, and it's pretty important, right? Like, you know, everything to do with the common property, the gardens, the pathways, car parking, lifts, all of those kind of things are pretty important to what your quality of living is going to be like. So you want to have rights around that. So you do have to pay attention, participate, vote in important matters, and make sure that the common property is being managed properly.
1: Let's talk about the meetings, Nicole. I went to an owners corporation meeting earlier this year, and I have to admit, I thought there were some simple decisions to be made, but oh my goodness, it was such a struggle to get everyone to come together to make a decision over the most minute matters. Why can they be so confusing, and how does the voting work?
2: Look, I think it's wherever you've got, you know, a collection of different people, that people are going to have different levels of interest, and that could be one of the challenges, right? Mm. But, I mean, it is an obligation. At least once a year, you should really be having your AGM, your annual general meeting. And if you do any kind of financial matters, if you're charging any kind of fees or levies to owners during the year, then you must have an AGM, because at the bare minimum, the law says you've got to set a budget and what the levy or the fees are going to be, and so people have to vote on that. But Warren, it is pretty important. Like, even as you said, like, even if it's kind of what would be relatively minor matters, and there's only a small group of you that are involved, you know, it might be a small set of townhouses or units, whatever it might be, it's still quite important that you do that, because even just the annual budget, making sure that you buy the insurance to cover you for the buildings and for public liability if, you know, somebody gets hurt on the property, that's still pretty important. And making sure that you're all comfortable with the fee amount that you're going to be charged for the year, I think it's important that you do get together at least once a year to do that.
1: I think we spent about half an hour talking about the type of leaf blower that the gardener uses.
2: I wouldn't necessarily recommend 30 minutes on the leaf blower, but you know what? If that is the key thing, then make sure you get together and talk about it. But certainly spending time on at least things like, you know, how you are going to maintain the garden. Mm. Are you going to get a gardener? Who's going to pay for that? What are the charges for that? And making sure that your levies cover all of the things and that people can afford it. You know, those are the sorts of things you absolutely should be talking about.
1: Can an owner's corporation tell you what you can and can't do inside your own apartment?
2: Ah, yes. Well, I mean, certainly owners corporations can and do make rules for the complex and for the common property. And to the extent that your behaviour is going to impact on others, then yes, it can make rules. So, you know, it can make rules about sort of noise level, smoke drift, nuisance, car parking, that kind of thing.
1: Mm-hmm.
2: What you can't do as an owners corporation is make rules that interfere with people's kind of private, quiet enjoyment of their own property inside their property. So no, you can't kind of intrude that far. But certainly if it's to do with things like the exteriors or those things that bother other people, then yes, they can.
1: What if someone, say, a shift worker and they, you know, come in at 3 a.m. in the morning, but that's their job, and yes, one of the neighbours doesn't like the door, hearing the door shut at a certain time of morning, you know, can they restrict them and say, look, you can't do that anymore?
2: Look, that's a really great example. Great. You always ask such good questions, Warren. So, look, I mean, generally speaking, owners' corporations can make rules about noise and nuisance and things, but you can't make rules that are what the law would consider to be unreasonable or discriminatory. So, you know, if someone's just quietly actually just exercising their right to come and go from their apartment, their unit, from the building, and they have a right to work and so on, then no, I don't think it would be lawful for the rules to extend to, like, you can't leave the building at 3 a.m. or come in. That's not going to be something that you can make rules about.
1: We're chatting with Nicole Rich, Director of Consumer Affairs Victoria, about owners' corporations and the latest Victorian reforms. We'll get onto the reforms shortly, Nicole, but insurance is one of those things, you know, we hope we never need, but it is important. What insurance does an owners' corporation have to have?
2: Yeah, I think it's really important that, you know, if you're living in this situation, that you understand this. So there are some minimum insurance that is required for most kind of owners' corporations, and that the bare minimum is you do need to have insurance over the buildings in the common property that would cover the value of the buildings. And you need to have public liability insurance. So if somebody gets hurt, it protects all of you, all of the owners from that you know, being sued, really. It has to be at least $20 million. There's a couple of small exceptions, like if you're in a very, very small owners corporation, if there's only two of you, then you don't have those mandatory requirements. But we'd still recommend it. You don't necessarily want to leave yourself lacking in cover. And then I guess as individual owners, you need to think about whether you want to get insurance for your own unit, right? Like most people would certainly think about home and contents insurance if you're owning a property. I'd certainly say that you should do that as an individual owner, as well as relying on the owner's corporation to have its basic insurance for the common property.
1: What if someone feels that their owner's corporation isn't perhaps doing the right thing? You know, there's a bit of a dispute going on. Yeah. What are the options then?
2: Well, look, it is, I mean, ultimately a democracy of the owners, right? So, you know, your first step is always getting yourself involved, voting on matters, calling a meeting, those kind of things, which people will be familiar with in lots of different contexts. They apply here. Now, owners' corporations also must have an internal dispute process or procedure. And if you haven't sort of turned your mind to it, the model rules that apply under the law, if you don't create your own rules, they will set out a procedure. So there will be a procedure applying. So, you know, if you can't resolve the matter through actually just talking to your fellow owners in the complex, then you can lodge a complaint or a dispute using that formal process. And then you do have other options if you still can't resolve it through sort of a vote of lot owners. You do have further rights. I'd probably say the next step, if you are having trouble resolving a dispute and it's getting, you know, a bit more serious, is probably to call Consumer Affairs Victoria, and we can give you more information about what your rights and responsibilities would be in that situation, and also what your dispute options are from there.
1: Nicole, I was staying in an apartment block once, and there was a couple, I think it was the apartment above me, and they were making a lot of noise in the middle of the night. Anyway, yes. I walked out and the people below thought it was me, and I was terribly embarrassed. And she said, look, we need to raise this with the, you know, the body corporate, I think was the thing at the time. Can they do that over sort of personal noise coming from an apartment?
2: Yeah, they can. I mean, you can make rules around things like the floor, you know, like the floor material that people can use in an apartment if it is going to be like that. It's, you know, a known fact, right, that certain floor coverings, if you use them in an apartment and someone's living below you, they're going to cause noise and probably be quite bothersome to the people that live below you. So owners' corporations can make rules around those kind of things. So it's definitely worth raising. You know, it's not always easy to resolve some of these things, but I guess if you're living in essentially a little community together, you do need to find ways to talk about and resolve these matters in a way that's fair to everybody.
1: What about squeaky bed?
2: I don't know. I mean, it would have to be pretty squeaky and the walls would have to be pretty thin, I think, Warren. But yeah, otherwise it might fall into that you can't really tell people what sort of furniture they can have, within reason, obviously. As I say, if somebody's got this huge drum kit that they're playing day and night and it's clearly disturbing everybody, that's probably something you could do something
1: about.
2: Have
1: you ever had a complaint at Consumer Affairs Victoria about squeaky beds?
2: Do you know what? I don't know. I would probably have to do a search of our database, but I couldn't rule it out given the, you know, just the sheer, we get hundreds of thousands of calls, as you know, every year. So I'm not going to rule it out.
1: Nicole, I'll move on. Let's talk about the expert panel review that happened into owners corporations. It made a lot of recommendations. How many were there, and is the government planning to implement any of them?
2: Yeah, and I've seen that there's been quite a lot of news coverage about it, and I've been following it closely as well, because obviously we're responsible for administering the law. So if the government changes the law, then we'll be responsible for those changes. So last year, the government appointed an independent panel with three members to look at all of the Victorian Owners Corporations laws. And there's quite a lot of feedback and complaints and issues that people have been raising for a number of years. So I think it was, you know, was really needed. Ultimately, the panel made 51 separate recommendations to the government, and the government has put out a response, and they've supported most of them actually already. They've supported 46 of the recommendations, and then there's a few that they're just saying that they need to, they're quite complex, and they're essentially government is saying that they need to look into them more. But I would say the general tenor of the government response as I read it was that they're supportive of the direction of the reform. So I think we don't have timings yet for most of them, but I think it's fair to say that the laws are probably going to change in the coming years.
1: Now, one of the new measures is hardship payment plans. How will those work, and who are they designed to help?
2: Yeah, that's one of the that was a recommendation that the government accepted, and they actually have already, that's one of the ones they've already acted on. So there's a bill that's in Parliament at the moment. I think we're waiting to see if it gets debated and what happens, but the government has put some proposed changes to the law in that bill, and basically it will introduce some requirements around payment plans. So what I guess some of the feedback to the, we certainly heard it at Consumer Affairs Victoria, is that sometimes where people are just genuinely needing more time to pay their annual levy or fees, they can find themselves in quite serious debt recovery action or even being taken to court, which is quite extreme in some cases where people need more time. So the government is proposing changes to basically give lot owners, you know, owners of apartments, units, etc., a bit more right to ask for a payment plan, and if it's reasonable, to get a payment plan and time to pay their fee so that it's not in a big lump sum. That's obviously in reason, so there are exceptions if, for example, you know, it could be a smaller complex and you actually really rely on everyone paying their fees on time to even just be able to afford things like your insurance premium. So if it's actually going to cause hardship to everyone else, that might be a reason to say no to a payment plan. But it does give people more rights to actually ask for one and not get pursued for the debt in the meantime.
1: Finally, Nicole, we hear from people who sometimes feel stuck, you know, when things do go wrong with their owner's corporation. Could Consumer Affairs Victoria play a role in stepping in to help resolve disputes?
2: Yeah, I think, look, you know, we get a lot of requests to step in, and one of the limitations in the current law, which the panel that did the review actually picked up, is that at the moment the laws basically say, look, you know, you're all the owners of the apartments, and you're the owners of the owners corporation, so it's sort of up to you to decide for yourselves, and you've got the right to decide for yourselves how you manage your property, including the common property. But in reality, sometimes there are issues, can be hard for people to resolve them, the disputes can escalate, sometimes they're quite serious, sometimes you're in a dispute with the manager that you contracted to help you manage the property, and some of the issues I would say are really serious, and at the moment the laws presume that people can deal with them themselves. And I guess the feedback, the concerns people are raising, is that we could do more as the regulator to step in, particularly where the conduct is actually just really bad or in breach of the law. But the laws are quite limited in where we've got powers to do that at the moment. And the panel said, look, you really need to give Consumer Affairs Victoria more powers to actually step in and intervene on behalf of owners where that's appropriate. And I have to say, Warren, I actually agree with that. I think we'd probably welcome that. I think it's probably one of the most important areas of reform in our, you know, we've talked about so many different issues over the years. This is one issue where I do feel like we would welcome more ability to step in and help people in some of these cases.
1: Because it must be frustrating, you know, when you'd love to help and you haven't got the ability to.
2: Yeah, I think that's right. I mean, we get a lot of contacts. We do what we can. Sometimes we're providing advice. Sometimes we are like ringing the manager on behalf of people and explaining what their obligations are and really strongly encouraging them to do the right thing. But if we just don't have the legal authority, you know, to take a case if they don't agree with us, then you know, there's a limit to what we can do to get people to do the right thing. So, yeah, it can be frustrating, and that's why I think we would welcome further change in that area.
1: Nicole, love our chats. Thank you so much for joining us today.
2: Thank you, Warren.
1: That's Nicole Rich, Director at Consumer Affairs at Victoria. If you'd like more information about owners' corporations, your rights and responsibilities, or the latest reforms, you can head to consumer.vic.gov.au. That's consumer.vic.gov.au.
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Candy Staton, Young Hearts, Run Free, Joy Drive. It's 19 minutes to 6. Some new supermarket price gouging laws have come into effect today. Will they save us money at the checkout, or are there still some pretty big loopholes? We're going to find out with a retail expert. That's coming up next here. Stay with us on Drive.

0: Mariah Carey, for your Wednesday drive home. Joy Drive, Warren Andrew here. It's 14 minutes to 6. Up next, we'll find out about those new supermarket price gouging laws. 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
0: Joy Drive family. If you're looking for something to watch this week, have a look at Teach You a Lesson, which is on Netflix. It's a Korean drama. I'm loving it at the moment. Susie Rong is watching it as well. Susie joins me every Tuesday, and this is what we'll be talking about next Tuesday. So if you get a chance to watch it, you'll be able to join in the conversation on Tuesday when Susie Rong joins me on the radio.

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1: For months we've been hearing about the cost of living, supermarket prices, and whether we're paying more than we should at the checkout. Well, from today, there's a new law that's meant to stop supermarkets from charging excessively high prices on groceries. Will it make a difference, or are there still some pretty big loopholes? Well, joining us is Lisa Asher, retail and supermarket expert from the University of Sydney Business School. Lisa, welcome to Drive.
2: Thank you so much for having me.
1: Now, today's the day these new laws come into effect. Before we get into the detail, what changes from today?
2: Yeah, sure. So the ACCC now have the powers to be able to fine retail or supermarkets that have revenue over $30 billion, which qualifies Coles and Woolworths. They're able to fine them if they engage in price gouging. And price gouging is defined as charging an excessive margin when the nominal cost of it or the purchase price has not changed as much. For example, hand sanitizer. Mm-hmm. We all experienced some price gouging on sanitizer during COVID. And I know that there was outrage on that. Something like that, but on a smaller effect. Or the other example is dynamic pricing. So dynamic pricing is when they use technology to figure out, or technology companies use data to figure out how much more they can get you to pay for something. And so that is effectively price gouging, because the cost of the good has not gone up, but the exploitation through margin has been done. So from today, Coles and Woolworths are not able to engage in that conduct, and I don't believe that they are, but it does protect us from tech companies in the US who are selling this into their grocery retailers now from being able to sell it to Coles and Woolies. Thank you, ACCC.
1: Now, these laws, as you mentioned, they only apply to supermarket businesses with more than $30 billion in revenue. Why was that threshold chosen? And my concern is, does it give a free kick

0: But yes, so Costco and Aldi, their business model is to offer value to drive loyalty. If they start price gouging, they can't. It's fundamentally a shift in their business model. They would have had to have been bought out by someone to do that. So what it so they won't do it. But I actually think the issue that we've got, or we should see it as a stepping stone, it's coming on Coles and Woolworths because the public are concerned about grocery affordability, and most of us shop there. But I think this must be extended to Wesfarmers, mm-hmm. who are like the smiling monopoly. Wesfarmers own Bunnings, mm-hmm. Kmart, Target, Officeworks, and then also a pharmacy distribution that includes Priceline Pharmacies. So the banner there. So they have the combined revenue of those retailers is over $40 billion, which is over the threshold. And they include groceries. But because it's not their predominant business and they're just leaning into it more, I think that this is how it's gotten out of it. But they have a significant amount of data because they own half of Flybuys. And when you own data, you can use that data for good, which it generally isn't. It's just for bad. So I would say that they actually need to be included under this because it's not really that fair on Coles and Woolworths when they're already more regulated to not have what is a clear oversight, because who's Bunnings competitor, for example?
1: Well, it's interesting because I noticed my local Mitre 10 has shrunk in size and basically restricted its, to trade customers. So essentially, if we go to a Coles supermarket, which uses Flybuys, I don't have Flybuys, but I know that they ask me if I do go to a Coles supermarket, Wesfarmers, who owns Bunnings and et cetera, Kmart, et cetera, are getting some of the data from our Coles supermarket shopping. Is that right, if they own half of the Flybuys?
0: Yes, because it would be part of the Flybuys data set. So once upon a time, Wesfarmers also owned Coles.
1: Yes.
0: But they didn't make enough profit, so they sold them. And Coles still make double the average profit of world-leading retailers, but not enough for Wesfarmers. Right. But through the acquisition and divestment, they kept half of Flybuys.
1: So Bunnings is benefiting from the data being collected by Coles, but Coles has had the restrictions put on it from price gouging.
0: Yeah.
1: That doesn't make sense to me. I mean, it makes sense, but...
0: I guess the question is, like, I sort of look at it and I'm like, how did Bunnings manage to get out of that? How is it that they manage to... What concerns me is they have greater market share and market power in their sectors, and they're going into more. So these are monopoly moves because Bunnings cannot compete in a competitive market. We saw that when they entered the UK market and bought Homebase. They entered the Bunnings model and they ended up selling it for £1.
1: £1.
0: Wow. £1. Wasn't a bargain because it was losing money left, right and centre. Private equity ended up buying it to try and turn it around, but they cannot operate in a market that has competition. So what are they doing? They're buying up Australia.
1: Now, we need to continue this conversation. Let's just get back to the supermarkets for now.
0: Oh, yes, sorry.
1: One thing a lot of us wonder is how anyone proves a supermarket is charging too much. Let's say we do go into Coles or Woolies. Who decides what's, a reasonable margin is?
0: Yeah, so I think that's a good question, and we're going to see how that is tested when an example is brought to the ACCC, or they believe there is the case for one, they would have the data gathering powers to be able to investigate this and be able to tell if the price of the product was $2, and let's just say Coles or Woolworths buy the product for $2 and they're selling it for $3. Mm-hmm. So therefore their effective margin is $1. So then 6 months later they just decide to the price of $2 hasn't changed, but they decide to make it $4. Why? Could be an event. It could be something else. That's worth looking into because they've doubled their margin and their input cost has not changed from the supplier.
1: Now, from your view, we've all become much more conscious of grocery prices over the last couple of years. Have the supermarkets genuinely become more competitive lately, or are we simply working harder to find the bargains?

0: There is an absence of effective competition in the Australian market. They are responding to the competition dynamics presented by Aldi. So by offering a product that matches a similar price or is similar in price or close to, but there's a lot of choice surrounding it that we end up spending more. So the best way, so I wouldn't, they're making strategic choices, but we get overwhelmed by the assortment or how much is on, how much great things that we need that we didn't know. And then we end up buying more when we're in there. If you, watch if, like, when it comes to managing a budget, and I think that this is absolutely critical, you must cross shop or choose to shop at Aldi and one of the majors. If you only shop at Coles or you only shop at Woolworths, you're in an exclusive relationship and the other party, has no reason, to offer you anything in return because they've already captured you. Does that make sense? It's not a, you're not in a relationship that's balanced. So to get the balance, you must shop at one of the others or go to your greengrocers, go to your butchers, support independent retailers or IGA. Try and spread your basket across multiple retailers. So then you become aware of the different price points. I go to Aldi and then I do a top up at Coles. And then I, what else? I sometimes go to Harris Farm, but then I leave poor with like one item.
1: I have to confess, I go to the local IGA for my comparison. Something that I've noticed, and it really annoys me when I go into the, either Woolworths or Coles, is, you know, for the same aisle space, you might have 10 brands in the IGA supermarket. I'm talking about a, you know, a reasonable size IGA, not the small sort of ones on the corner, a reasonable size IGA. You might have 10 of those brands in this same meter of aisle space, and brands that, you know, we haven't seen for years, they still exist, but they're in the IGA. But you go to Coles and Woolworths, and there might be their own brand in this 1 meter of space and only two to select from. But, you know, the size of the store makes us think, oh, there's so much more there, but there's not.
0: No, that's correct. What you're actually observing is the concentration of brands and manufacturers and or suppliers within each category. So I want you to think about the supermarket. It's actually a, like it's, it is what it says it is. It's a supermarket. So you have mini markets within it. So you've got bread, the bread market, you've got the meat market, you've got the grocery market. Sorry, the vegetables, the fruit, so the greengrocers. And then you've got a health and beauty, which you would go to, say, Priceline or Chemist Warehouse. They've got, then you've got the frozen category. You've got all of these areas, which when you put them together, it essentially is all of our food needs plus a whole belt. A lot more. And so the best way for them to improve profitability is to reduce choice or assortment and see how far they can stretch it before there are diminishing returns. So you brought up a good point. Go to your local IGAs and keep buying those products, because if you keep buying them, they will stay on, they will stay. If we don't buy particular brands, they get deleted because there's no reason for them to stay. And then not only do you support those brands, you also support your local IGA, which is independently owned.
1: Oh, Lisa, it's been a very important chat. Love chatting with you. Unfortunately, we've run out of time because we need to get to the news, but thank you so much. Yes. We'll have to get you back and continue the conversation.
0: Please do.
1: Thank you. That, of course, is Lisa Asher from the University of Sydney Business School. If you miss any of that chat, you know what to do. You'll find it where you find the Joy Drive podcast. That's it for me for today. Game On is coming up next. Have a great night, and I'll catch you tomorrow from 4 p.m.
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4: Radio News. Hello, I'm Alyssa Delfs. As the Royal Commission on Anti-Semitism and Social Cohesion continues, social media platforms are being put under the microscope. Andrew Olbala from the Online Hate Prevention Institute told the Inquiry today that X and Reddit remove only a fraction of anti-Semitic posts from their sites, as artificial intelligence raises the risk of hate speech flourishing online. Mr. Olbala, who has researched hate speech for more than a decade, says both youth platforms removed less than a quarter of posts flagged as being anti-Semitic. Reddit deleted 17%, while X was slightly better at 24%. YouTube, LinkedIn and Telegram removed just over 40%. TikTok deleted 62%, while Facebook removed 54%. The Prime Minister has defended the changes brought in today as property values see the biggest monthly decline since 2022. New data from Cotality shows in June house prices fell 0.4% nationally. The Leader of the Opposition asked the government to guarantee that prices would not fall further. Speaking in Question Time today, Anthony Albanese defended changes to negative gearing and the capital gains tax discount.
5: Our housing policies are aimed at giving young people a fair crack. And we've changed the system so that this Saturday, if a young couple turn up at an auction, they're not competing versus an investor.
4: Despite legal doubts and a six-month delay, the Australian Electoral Commission is poised to deliver its biggest federal overhaul in four decades. The reforms include the expedited identification of donors who give $5,000 or more, campaign spending caps and donor limits. The reforms passed Parliament in February 2025 and were due to come into effect today, but have been pushed back to the start of 2027. Wet weather is on the way for parts of the country tomorrow, with some areas set to see a solid dousing of snow. South Australia and New South Wales are in for some severe conditions like storms and strong winds, with warnings issued for flooding and damaging gusts. The Bureau of Meteorology's Alana Cherney says meantime conditions in the west will be settled.
6: To start with, we're going to watch the clearance of this first cold front, associated rain and storms move offshore and into the Tasman. We then have a second cold front moving through our southeastern states later in the day. Across the country, this next high pressure ridge is moving into the west, bringing much more settled conditions. Just some isolated shower activity across the southern and western coasts of Western Australia.
4: And with the National Environmental Protection Agency opening its doors today, it's being urged to make a tangible difference. Shannon Kirkwood has the details.
7: The Australian Conservation Foundation says it is a landmark day and it's critical the National Environment Protection Agency uses its powers to enforce the rules. Nature campaigner Darcy Carruthers says the ACF will be closely following the watchdog as it's referred a third of its open cases to the agency and will be ensuring it sends a clear message of the compliance expected from all industries. The ACF has identified deforestation as a major concern, saying most of it is being driven by expanding pasture for beef cattle.
4: And taking a look at sport now, in AFL, Fremantle coach Justin Longmuir has thrown his support behind assistant Jamie Graham to take on a senior coach role while continuing his position with the Dockers. Graham is one of the names which is reportedly being targeted by Carlton in its search to fill a senior vacancy.
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9: It's time to find out where the Rainbow community is making a mark in sport. On the track, the field, the court, the course, the pitch, and on the podium. Across Australia and around the world, you're listening to Game On here on Joy.
10: That you are. Good evening. It's great to have your company on Joy's home of inclusive sport. I'm your host, Jax, and I'm live in the Joy Sport studio here at the stunning Victorian Pride Centre in St Kilda, hoping you're having a wonderful Wednesday wherever you might be. Well, each week on the show, I bring you an hour of positivity in sport, showcasing where you are welcome, with the aim of you getting your sporting game on. So after 6:30, we'll be hearing from our 2026 FIFA World Cup correspondent, David Zafina. David has been at all three Socceroo matches and he's heading to see our national men's soccer team take on Egypt in a round 32 clash. So for everyone in Melbourne, the match is at 4 a.m. local time this Saturday, and to entice you to head to Amy Park in Melbourne, Melbourne Park is shouting breakfast for the first 10,000 fans. So you can look forward to ham and cheese toasties, croissants, vegetarian quiche and cheese and bacon pies. Hopefully they have some coffee, because it looks like we'll need a double shot to keep awake before the match starts. Well, we'll check in also to see how the first ever FIFA World Cup Pride match went between Egypt and Iran in Seattle despite objections from both countries, with the footballing body confirming rainbow flags were allowed at the match. So that was a one-all draw, but a win for inclusion. There's a pride game right here in Australia. We head to Sydney to chat with Matthew Pavlich, CEO of the Sydney Swans. The annual AFL Men's Pride game will take place this Friday, July 3rd, at the Sydney Cricket Ground, where the Swans will host the Western Bulldogs in Round 17. And we explore why this game has been embraced and championed by the Swans since 2016 as they celebrate an impressive 10 years of the Pride game. But before then, we head to Valencia, Spain, to chat to our first guest, who is making a splash. Just like that, at the Gay Games in Valencia. The games kicked off this week, and they run across 8 days until the 4th of July. And there are 41 sports, 11 cultural events, all in one city, with the Gay Games, the world's largest LGBTQI+ sporting event held every 4 years. And Paul Whelan is a Glamourhead Life member. And the Glamourheads are Melbourne's largest LGBTQI+ swim club. And he's flown over to Spain with a crew of 34 glams for a celebration of sports, art and culture. How are you? And thank you for joining us on the show tonight, Paul.
11: Hi, Jax. Welcome from, and a good morning over here from sunny Valencia. I actually have a bit of a cold at the moment, so I'm trying to struggle through. But it has been an incredible start to the Gay Games and the swimming competition.
10: Yes. Now, you've got a heat wave over there, so you've got a cold.
11: Look, it was probably something to do with the planes and the change in, you know, freezing Melbourne winter to a scorching Spanish summer. It always happens when I travel overseas, I get crook. But I'm not letting it dampen my spirits or my competitive edge, and we're ploughing on.
10: That's fantastic. Although we won't be seeing Donatella, will we? Your drag queen alter ego, because of the heat. You would need some waterproof mascara there.
11: God. Could you imagine? Could you imagine makeup and fake lashes and polyester outfits? It's definitely not the right humidity level for Donatella. No, she's tucked away in a closet back in Melbourne.
10: Although I think Brock Hudson, Dean Ackery, has made an appearance.
11: Correct. I hadn't seen him, and we did exchange a few messages over Instagram. He was at the opening ceremony and made his way around a few of the sports, but I believe he may already have touched down back in Melbourne. He was only here for a couple of days.
10: In and out. Now, how was the opening ceremony where the world unites under one flag, the flag of diversity?
11: It was really incredible. There were... We actually Australia being towards the start of the parade, being an A country, we got to lead out many of the countries, and actually the Glamourheads were right at the start of the Australia contingent, and there were over 600 Australians. So we had to do like a full loop of this stadium as Australia, and by the time the front of the Australian contingent had done their loop, the back of the Australian contingent still hadn't entered the stadium. So it was an incredible representation from our country. But yeah, 35 degree heat, waiting on concrete footpaths outside the stadium, it got to us.
10: Now, what were you wearing? Do you have a green and gold kit for the Aussie contingent?
11: There was a green and gold uniform that they organised in Sydney, that each city could have their own name put on it. But the Glams decided that we would go with our own team uniform. So we had our white T-shirts with the Glamourhead Sharks logo, colourful logo on it, and very breathable short black shorts.
10: Right.
11: And our big Glams banner.
10: And what's that, your big Glams banner? That's right. Now, you've had quite a competition, heaps of events going on. What are the events that you've been competing in, personally and also for the Glams, and has anyone got on the podium?
11: We've had a lot of podium placements. So at the pool swimming, events are everything from 50 metres to 1,500 metres across all strokes. And obviously the relays are fiercely fought and a real highlight for our club. Coming up, we also have the open water swimming. So that's out in the ocean, a 2.5K and a 5K swim. But as of last night, the Glamourhead Sharks are actually third on the medal tally. So there's 150... I know, we're as shocked as everybody else. There's actually 153 clubs from all around the world, 1,089 swimmers, and of those 153 clubs, we are currently coming third. So we're super proud of that. We actually have one of the highest ratios of females to males from our team, so we're also really proud of that diversity in our club and the inclusion. But yes, lots of golds, lots of silvers, lots of bronzes, lots of really successful relay teams. And we've still got a few days of competition left.
10: So in and around competition, what are you doing? Are you supporting the other Aussies as well? And are you taking part in, I think, some Out Loud Pride talks on as well? And there was a sport mini ball.
11: Yeah, there's a huge cultural program that sits alongside the sporting program, and the Glams have been getting out and about seeing what they can in between competition and trying to relax between races. But there's a band festival, so that's an orchestra. There's a choral festival. Every Gay Games is also a memorial run, so it's a 3-kilometre run to as a tribute to those lost to HIV and AIDS. There's a film festival, a fashion show, and the Out Loud Pride Talks that you mentioned, a number of panel discussions across a variety of topics. And actually our own Caroline Simmons, who's a swimmer and a coach with the club, was on a panel two nights ago, and that topic was From Resistance to Legacy. So it was about the history and the future of the queer sport movement. Caroline actually authored a book on the definitive history of the Gay Games in 2010, and interestingly won the Australian Sport History Award that year. So we had a lot of Glams go along to support Caroline in that, but you know, there's so much going on at the Gay Games. There's parties, there's cultural events, there's getting along to see the other sports. It's a jam-packed agenda.
10: That sounds amazing. I'll have to maybe get Caroline on the show when she gets back to Melbourne. Sounds amazing discussing that book. Now, I've actually got, how's your Spanish?
11: Un poco. Very little.
10: I've got a phrase for you.
12: ¿Dónde están mis gafas de sol? ¿Dónde están mis gafas de sol?
10: So that's where are my sunglasses? Because I thought you're probably going to need that over the course of the week. That's handy.
11: As long as I don't have to say where are my bathers, then I'd be in trouble.
10: That's a different type of party. Well, you've congratulations on 26 years of the Glamourheads this year in April. We can look forward to that closing ceremony of the Gay Games on the 4th of July, and the baton's going to be handed to Team Perth for the Perth Gay Games in 2030. So that's going to be historic because the first time the Gay Games have been hosted in Australia since Sydney 2022, and fun fact, the Glamourhead Sharks were established in 2021 by a group of swimmers interested in attending the 2002 Gay Games.
11: In 2001, that's right, yes. Mm-hmm. Yeah, so that we were born out of the push to the Sydney Gay Games in 2002. And yes, you're right, the first time the Gay Games are coming back to Australia will be in Perth. We've already been talking a big game at the pool. All the Americans, all the Europeans are asking about Perth. What's Perth like? Are we all going to go there? Is it going to be a well-run competition? So we've been pumping up the tyres for Perth, and we expect an enormous international contingent to come down under in 4 years' time.
10: Well, I think it is well organised because the dates for your diary is the 9th and 16th of March 2030 for one of the world's largest LGBTQI+ sporting events held over 4 years to be held right here in Australia. 36 sports, 6 cultural events, opening and closing ceremony and a global celebration of diversity and community. Well, Paul, thank you so much for joining us on Game On tonight and sharing all the incredible fun of the Gay Games in Valencia, Spain.
11: Thank you so much. I'll send you through some more pictures from the pool so you can share them on your socials if you like.
10: Definitely.
11: And we'll make sure we get a few more medals for the Aussies.
10: Right, yes. Yeah, so you can look out game_join949 for some Glamourhead shots from pictures from the pool. We can maybe make that a series for the next couple of days. That'd be good. Well, thanks very much, Paul.
11: Fantastic.
10: And have a great rest of the Gay Games.
11: Enjoy winter, Melbourne.
10: That was a bit mean, but that was Paul Will and Glamourhead in Valencia, Spain, where there's a heat wave at the moment where everyone's come together to play, compete, dance, connect and celebrate sport with pride. Well, stick around. There's more Game On coming up. We keep kicking goals with Joy right across the hour.
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0: You're listening to Game On Joy 94.9 with Jax. And as we do each week, we celebrate inclusion, pride, community and the power of sport to bring people together. And as you could probably guess from the theme song there, this Friday night is exactly what's happening with the Sydney Swans celebrating 10 years of the annual Pride game when Sydney take on the Western Bulldogs at the SCG, sending the message that everyone is welcome at the footy. And joining us to share all the good news is Matthew Pavlich, CEO of Sydney Swans, who previous to this role enjoyed a decorated football career in Perth, where he played 355 games for Fremantle over 17 years, leading the team as captain for 9 years. And Matthew, thanks for joining us on the show tonight.
1: It's a pleasure. Nice to be with you.
0: Wonderful. Now, this Friday marks the Sydney Swans' annual Pride game. What does the game mean to you personally in your first season as CEO? I noticed during the Pride game week proceedings, a Pride launch event, you were proudly wearing your rainbow scarf.
1: Yeah, it was great. It was a fantastic night on Monday with a number of the Pride community down at Oxford Street and right in the heartland of the Swans community. A number of the Rainbow Swans were there. I know our Corbin partners as well. So, yeah, I mean, fantastic way to start the week. What does it mean for me? Well, I think the most important thing is having grown up with footy for a long time and knowing just how important it is our community for everybody and making sure that everyone feels safe and included and welcome. And I think it really highlights or it epitomises that at its best when we're making the Pride community feel very welcome. For me, it's a bit of a full circle moment, believe it or not, because back all the way back in 2015, I was a player for opposing side Fremantle when we played a pre-season game and the Swans were toying with the idea of an annual Pride match and they decided to pick a game against Fremantle at Drummoyne Oval back in 2015, which I played in and was the first sort of taste of trialling this inclusive idea about the Pride community, and it's grown in fantastic ways since then. So to now be sort of heading up the Swans as CEO and leading it through a week of education, a week of celebration, a week of inclusion is wonderful to see.
0: Did you have any sense that this would become one of the AFL's most enduring inclusion events at the time?
1: Certainly not. No, all right. And I'll be honest, the things that I remember about the match were a young Isaac Heaney taking screamers and big marks when he was still a teenager. And also a number of rainbow flags and thinking, oh, well, this is great. What a wonderful atmosphere. What a great way to celebrate, footy, but also the Pride community. But I certainly didn't think that it might grow and become, a real tentpole moment within the AFL calendar, and particularly for the Swans. I think it's a wonderful thing. And it does show what sport can do, and in particular our footy club, the Swans, can do to bring people together and to make people feel safe and welcome. I think that's the beauty of going to the SCG, whether it's a Friday night like this one against the Western Bulldogs or, some of our more family-friendly time zones on Saturday afternoon or Sunday afternoon. No matter how you are or what you are or where you might have come from, you're welcome at the footy and particularly welcome at the SCG and the Swans games.
0: One aspect of the Sydney Swans I really love is the Rainbow Swans, the official Swans supporter group. That's been such an important part of the club, and they seem to be really integral to also decisions that are made that impact the or benefit the LGBTQI+ community. Can you talk us through that relationship?
1: I think it's a wonderful relationship. So it extends all the way back to almost the original days of the Swans here in Sydney when South Melbourne the VFL back then decided to ship South Melbourne up to Sydney and start a new team. And given the precinct, given right in the eastern suburbs of Sydney and Oxford Street and everything in between, it was a huge part of the early fan base of the Swans, was the Pride community. And it's great to see that enduring for a long period of time. And you're right, the Rainbow Swans were the natural extension of that initial fan base that was in and around Parrington and attended the games. And they're fantastic. That Serena and Paul, who we work with in particular, are incredibly supportive of our initiatives, of our and their understanding of our you know, we're there to enrich the lives of people, and that's the part of being a football club that, whether you're a member or a fan, it's our duty, it's our civil duty, if you like, to make sure that we show up well for people that support us, no matter their skin colour, race or sexual orientation. We want to make sure that we do the right thing by them, and they're incredibly supportive of our initiatives and very helpful for us to navigate our decision-making as it relates to topics such as this.
0: So if we can just touch on where the Swans and the leadership, Matthew Havlidge, CEO of Sydney Swans, did show up, was when the fixture changed, the Pride game, which evolved as a shared initiative with St Kilda between Sydney and Melbourne, now into a permanent Sydney Swans fixture at the SCG. Why was it important for the club to make it an annual home event, and also moving teams from St Kilda to the Western Bulldogs?
1: I think the SCG doesn't do it better. There's no better place to have fun and be entertained than the SCG at a Swans game. I've seen it first and foremost as a new CEO coming in. We entertain people, and we are in the entertainment business, and gee, the Pride community have fun and they're entertaining, right? So to own the home game and to make it our own is crucial, and we'll keep doing that. Like, we're fully invested in this. It's a really important cause and a really important thing that we'll continue to show up for. As it relates to the change of the fixture, I mean, the Western Bulldogs have been also important in this space and trailblazers in many ways, particularly in the AFLW program. And so we wanted to really make it a positive impact this game, and really the shift in the date was in consultation with the Saints, the AFL, Pride Cup, members of that group, but also our Rainbow Swans. And we did so because we thought it was the right thing to do, and we'll continue to stand up for things that we believe strongly in.
0: Wonderful. Now, I wanted to also touch on, not only were you were instrumental in the whole week of Pride activities and the lead up to the Pride game, but the club also became the first professional sporting team to enter a float in the Sydney Gay and Lesbian Mardi Gras Parade. So a tradition the club has maintained since 2017. And this year, you were in the thick of the action. What was that experience like for you? There you were holding the banner with Brody.
1: Yeah, I'm still getting glitter out of certain areas of my body. It was great. We had so much fun. It's again important, you know, whether it's Brody Grundy from the men's team or Ash Van Leeuwen or a number of our W players being there on the night, or as me as CEO, I think it's just important to recognise our commitment to this space and that commitment of inclusion, no matter who you are. And it was great fun. It was an absolute thrill to be involved in it. And it was, it was a bit of a baptism for me as a part of coming here to Sydney and enjoying what Sydney and Mardi Gras is all about.
0: And you're also rubbing shoulders with ex-West Coast Eagles defender Mitch Brown, first openly bisexual AFL player to come out publicly.
1: Yeah, he was great. He turned up. He was quite busy on the night. He had media commitments and a lot of other things. But he joined us as we were already well onto Oxford Street. So, and he loved it. So it was fantastic and nice to connect with him again.
0: Wonderful. And that banner, of course, saying come as you are. Now, there's been ongoing discussion about whether the AFL should introduce a league-wide Pride round. Of course, the AFLW has a wonderful 2 weeks, so the players and clubs can have wear their home jerseys as well as their away jerseys. So as a former player and now CEO, do you see value in every men's club being involved in a coordinated celebration of inclusion?
1: I do. Yeah, I think a coordinated approach is the right thing. I mean, I think our club has done it wonderfully well, and we don't want to detract from us and our ownership, for want of a better term. It's certainly not ownership, but it's about how we've celebrated it so well in the past. And so while I think it's a great initiative and to have the whole AFL and all the clubs involved, I think using us as a beacon would be a wonderful thing to continue. The W program do it incredibly well, and our W program is the most supported, and we've got the highest members, we've got the biggest crowds down there at Henson Park. We're really excited this year actually about hosting a doubleheader to begin the AFLW season at the SCG with the men's match. So yeah, we're all in on the W program, and we're all in on the Pride community and how we include people to make them feel safe at the footy.
0: And another exciting AFLW initiative this year, of course, is the inaugural Ireland v Australia clash. And Paris McCarthy and Tanya Kennedy have been selected to play for Ireland. North Sydney Oval, August the 1st. And, of course, Ireland coach Colin O'Riordan, Sydney, and assistant coach Doug Keneally, Irish Sydney Premiership player. We also got Zippy Fish and Chloe Malloy, representing Australia. So quite a Sydney Swans contingent there.
1: Yeah, there's going to be a huge crowd. We hope that it actually gets moved to the SCG. That's how popular the event is becoming. So it's at North Sydney Oval, August 1. Wrapped that this is going ahead, and love the fact that it's going ahead here in Sydney. The strong Swans contingent. There's already barbs being thrown around the change rooms and around our training headquarters between Tanya Hetherington, who's going to be the AFLW assistant coach for Australia, and also Colin, obviously the head coach for Ireland. It's great that we've got a number of players involved. It's going to be a great celebration of the W game. It's like the best against the best, which we're absolutely loving and hoping to see. And having played in the Irish game for a while, some time ago, over in Ireland, the international rules this is, and also back here in Australia, it was fun. Well, I loved it, so I'm glad that we're doing it here in the W game.
0: Just to close, I thought we might just touch on the Four Corners program on the ABC early in the week, and also three-time AFLW Premiership player with Adelaide Crows, Chelsea Randall, announcing her retirement, saying the ongoing effects of multiple concussions left with her with no choice but to retire from the game for the sake of her health and family from a safety consideration. So on Monday, the ABC Four Corners investigation was titled Concussion. It was examining the issue of repeated head knocks in Australian rules football and the growing evidence linking them to CTE. Of course, the AFL has come out and said that they've got a brain health initiative underway, limiting contact training. I was just wondering, as a former player, now CEO, how did the Sydney Swans approach player welfare and concussion management during a player's career and after they leave the club?
1: Oh, we take it incredibly seriously. Like, having played the game, having, 6 or 7 concussions myself, I know how important it is, and it's on my mind, how my brain is. The question does every now and then cross your mind when you're dealing with current players who have had X amount of concussions and are dealing with symptoms, and we're dealing with them getting back to playing. Is what's the best for them for their long term health? So, it's front of mind. It really is for us. The health and safety of our players is paramount. Like, 17 years putting your body and your head on the line. I don't regret a moment of it, and I wouldn't want any moment back. I absolutely loved it, and would do it all again. But the significant risks that the players take, and how we look after them, how we care for them, is absolutely crucial. And having spent time as president of the AFL Players Association for a while, I know a number of how important this is to the game and how we look after the players. So, it was an interesting take during the week on Four Corners, and all I can say is we think about it seriously all the time.
0: Fantastic. And finally, what's your message to joy listeners and everyone considering coming along to Friday night's Pride game against the Western Bulldogs?
1: Well, make sure you get to Swans headquarters early at the Royal Hall of Industry. So there's going to be lots of activation out the front in what we call our plaza, which separates ourselves and the Horton Pavilion in our building as well. I know there'll be plenty of people heading into Paddington to enjoy a drink and then head to the game. But if you're really interested, there's going to be lots of activation out the front of our building, up along Driver Avenue and then into the game. It's going to be a great celebration. We're hosting the Rainbow Swans in a separate event within the ground. There's going to be lots of fun and entertainment for everyone. So, make sure you get there and enjoy the game.
0: And maybe dodge some glitter this time.
1: I might avoid it. Although that said, it didn't look too bad for a little moment.
0: Okay, wonderful. Matthew, thank you so much for your time tonight and your commitment to the Swans being an inclusive club all year round.
1: Appreciate your time. Thank you.
0: Thank you. That was Matthew Pavlich, CEO of the Sydney Swans, an active ally leading the charge with the message that everyone belongs at the footy. Established in 2016, the Pride game has become a symbol of diversity in sport, and you can enjoy the game this Friday, 3rd of July. Gates open 5:30, team entry 7:29, ball up 7:40 for a Friday night home blockbuster. Well, stay with us because we head to San Francisco for our weekly 2026 FIFA World Cup fix with David Zathina.
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1: You're listening to Game On and Join at 4.9 with Jax, as we are doing right across the 2026 FIFA World Cup. We check in with our roving reporters, David Safina and Lee Shaw, for an update on how the Socceroos are tracking in the world's biggest single sport event on the planet. Except this week, the dynamic duo is no more. David, welcome to Game On. I believe you're in a cafe at the moment there in the San Francisco Castro area.
2: Yeah, that's right. Hello, Jackie. Hello, everyone. And I love that that intro. That's amazing. Sadly, I'm not with my partner in crime, Lee. He's had to head home back to Australia, but I am here flying both the Australian flag and the gay flag in the heart of the gay mecca, which is the Castro. You'll love where I am actually at the moment, Jackie. I'm at Orphan Andy's, which is iconic because it's right next to Twin Peaks and the Castro Theatre. So it doesn't get much more gayer than this.
1: How's it going making America gay again, David?
2: I think I'm doing a pretty good job, actually. The amount of people that have been stopping us in the street and saying to Lee and I, holding hands, how cute we are. So we're definitely making America one gay at a time. But yeah, we were enjoying being here, and San Francisco Pride was pretty amazing. And it's good to see a lot of American people just getting behind soccer, not just the gays, but the gay bars are filled. And yeah, it's on almost every screen, every cafe, every restaurant that you go to. It's going bananas. We're loving the atmosphere here, which is great.
1: Now, how was the atmosphere? You were in a gay bar watching the US and they got beaten by Turkey, eh? How was that? How was the mood?
2: Oh, look, I must admit, for people that are watching USA play, they're not really soccer fans, which is great because this is exactly the reason why FIFA wanted the World Cup in America, was to win over some new fans. But they're just excited for the US, you know, to host the event, and that they're doing well. Like, it goes to show how well the Socceroos did to keep Turkey from scoring, and then a clean sheet and kicking two goals of their own, and also to see how well they're playing at the moment. It's just it's a great thing for soccer internationally, but also too, the atmosphere has been really electric for everything, not just when the USA play, but the USA will play this time tomorrow in the San Francisco Bay Area. And I'm starting to see a lot of people wearing the American jersey. So, yeah, I think the bars are going to be packed. And, yeah, it's such great atmosphere throughout the whole of the United States. But in particular, when the USA plays in the home territory, everyone just comes out for it. And it's a great event.
1: Australia has done really well, kept Paraguay goalless. What was your take on our match against Paraguay last week?
2: As we said when we spoke last week, that it would be a defensive game. And I was chatting to Simon Hill about that, who most people would know. Simon from some of the most iconic Australian soccer moments commentating. We were going to say it was a defensive game from both teams, and it got to a stage where later on in the game where I think both teams put the cue in the rack and they thought, you know, a draw is great for both of us, we're both going through, and it was a bit of towards the end and maybe killing a bit of time, but it was a masterclass of defence from Tony Popovich and his team back to their best. It was great to have Nestri, Iraquinda start, McCarr, and also Volpato as well. He played in a spectacularly good game. So, yeah, I think that the celebrations after the game were wild, which is awesome. They were singing Land Down Under and the White Stripes, their own version of it. Quite amazing. I've never seen things like that in the stadium where all the fans just go and just celebrate and like almost like a home crowd for Australia, which is the second time it's happened since the tournament started. So I'm excited to see what's going to happen in Dallas as well, because if the Green and Gold Army keep going out there, it's almost like that they're the 12th man urging on the Aussies to do well. I think they're going to do very well come Friday, or Saturday in Australia, I should say, Saturday morning, but Friday for us. Yeah, bring it on.
1: Australia v Egypt, Dallas-Fort Worth area. That's 3rd July for the round 32 match. So here in Melbourne, it's 4 a.m. Melbourne Park are putting on breakfast if anyone's around and wants to head. The first 10,000 fans get a free breakfast, which is exciting. So then the winner advanced to round 16. I understand it's a very even knockout match. Egypt, slight favourites. How are we at penalties? Because it looks like some of these matches are going to penalties now.
2: Oh, it does. It does. And tell you what, a free breakfast. I would love to be there for a free breakfast. I think that's great that Football Australia and Amy Park are putting that on. And I hope as many people get out there to support the Socceroos. Honestly, it's making such a difference. It's making headlines here as well. And in terms of like the games, they've been so exciting, haven't they? With the draws and then going to extra time and then eventually penalties. It's been very exciting to watch. Even today, we've Norway's beaten the Ivory Coast. And Morocco last night winning two. It's been an amazing spectacle and really good games. And the way it's working, there's a lot of upsets happening as well, like Paraguay beating Germany as well. You just don't know what's going to happen. So I think the Socceroos are in with a strong chance. Egypt, they like to play on the edge. They're very attacking. Their game against Iran, the result changed so many different times throughout the match. So I'm thinking that they're going to be playing the same way. But the one thing that Australia has over Egypt is our defence, and our defence has been super solid. I think that's going to really help us out in the long run. We would like to get the victory and not have to get to extra time and penalties. Hopefully we score. That's probably been the biggest thing people are saying about the Socceroos, if they're able to score and whether they'll be able to find a way to do so. But I'm pretty quietly confident that we will. With Vera Kunda and McCarth there and Lopardo, I really reckon that the Socceroos will be able to win the game in the 90 minutes, but and I want to avoid the nail biting and the heart attack if we do go to penalties. So that would be very nice if I could do that.
1: Let's move on to the Egypt-Iran Pride match, because of course that was quite contentious. It was in the lead up to the World Cup. The two teams were in Seattle. Of course, that game was designated as a Pride match. The match was a 1-1 draw. Iran captain Mehdi Taremi was asked about LGBTQ+ people after Iran played Egypt, and this is what he had to say.
3: We respect all of the LGBT people. That's their own idea. It's not about us. We are here to play football. We respect all of those guys.
1: What's your take on that, David?
2: Yeah, look, I think it's great that FIFA allowed for the Pride flags to still be brought into the stadium and to celebrate Pride. At first, when I thought about the two teams going up against each other, both being places where it's illegal to be gay, that I just didn't know how it was going to fit. But to talk to more people about it, especially in Seattle where that game was played, people were wanting to be at that game for that reason. It's the whole reason we have Pride, is because we're marching and we're in solidarity for our basic human rights and equality. So it seems like that's almost like what our ancestors did, and what's become a Pride is almost a bit like in the infancy stage in soccer, with the same deal with having these countries that do criminalize homosexuals and having it in the forefront of it to say that, you know, no, this is not right. Everyone deserves to be treated equally and not be have any prejudice or any way of being criminalized for that. I think it's good also that one of the players mentioned it, but I think that it's a good thing overall. And how it was received in Seattle was that they were going to go ahead with regardless what FIFA was going to say. So I feel like that's really important and good to see. I mean, it's the only way that progression and, you know, things change is when you stand up for yourself. And it's nice to see that the rainbow flags were out there. I was looking for them in the crowd watching the game. And it was an exciting game too as well. So I just think that soccer is for everyone. They were giving out signs saying soccer is for everyone at the Fan Fest in Seattle. So, and that was in the lead up to that game. And there were so many people that came to grab a sign. So, and I'm not sure if you saw that on the broadcast, some of the signs being waved around, but there was a real movement from the people wanting to bring that in and feel part of that game and to show support for our community, which is really lovely to see.
1: One of the great aspects of the FIFA World Cup is really bringing people together around the world. And also another highlight was Barry Being Broken. The first out gay match official, assistant referee Brooke Mayo, made international headlines with the first openly gay match official to participate in a men's FIFA World Cup match. So that was Czechia and South Africa. That was on June 18th in Atlanta. Now, how are these hydration breaks going? Are they being well received?
2: Oh, it's so funny. When the hydration breaks happen, crowd boos. I think it's just not football. The sooner they get rid of it, the better. Obviously, it'll be after this tournament. But I'm also like players having, you know, needing a drinks break if it was intense heat. But we had a game that we played against Paraguay at San Francisco Bay Stadium, and it was cold. So there was no need to have a hydration break. I think it actually stops the play and the momentum too. And it's just not football. Jackie, what about you? Are you a fan of it?
1: I am not a fan of it. I'm a traditionalist. I like my 45-minute halves, and I don't think you should be suddenly making it into some sort of like four-quarter game. But one of the highlights of the World Cup for me has been, well, what turned a negative into a positive? You know how Paraguay's Miguel Amaron was issued a red card for covering his mouth to hide his words during a confrontational exchange with a Turkey opponent? Well, that's resulted in a historic red card and a dance track by DJ. So let's have a listen to that.
4: After review, number 10, Paraguay, cover his mouth. Decision is red card. Decision is red card.
1: Yeah, so there's so many fun aspects of the World Cup that, you know, the rowing by the Norwegians, the Dutch who are dancing from left to right. Unfortunately, they're out. So, but it's been a really fun World Cup. To close, this being your first World Cup, what are your thoughts about the tournament so far?
2: I've loved it. And I think the people of across the board, Vancouver was amazing, the way that the city just really embraced it and embraced the Australian team, the Socceroos. And yeah, like Mexico, the Mexican fans, like Mexico plays today. And I'm super excited for it too, because they just come out and it's such a party atmosphere. Football's, you know, been embraced in this country, in North America, in places that normally it wouldn't really compete against the major sports. So it's really nice to see. And it's also great to see Australia do well at a World Cup, because it puts on the front page of and the back page of the newspaper and everyone's talking about it, and it just goes to show like how many people are invested in the team. And it's been an amazing atmosphere. I can't wait for Dallas to be going there and later this week for the next game for the Socceroos, and hopefully we get the win, Jackie, and yeah, we'll be talking next week about being in Atlanta. Fingers crossed.
1: Yeah, absolutely. So we take on Egypt on the 4th of July in Australia. Well, David Safina, sports journalist, right there in the thick of the action. Thank you so much for joining us on Game On tonight.
2: No worries, Jackie. Thanks for having me. And yeah, go Socceroos. Hopefully we get the win. And yeah, look forward to chatting to you in Atlanta next week.
1: Lovely. And of course, we normally also heard from partner in crime, Lee Shaw, Vice President, Melbourne Rovers. So Lee

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6: And that's a wrap for today's show. Thanks for joining me this evening. A massive thank you to Paul Whelan, Glamourhead Sharks, life member at the Gay Games in Valencia at the moment. And he'll be sending through some picks by the pool. So you can check those out on game_joy949, which is the Instagram feed. Matthew Pavlich, CEO of Sydney Swans, jumped on the line to chat to us about the amazing Pride game on this Friday now in its 10th year. And this year it's against the Western Bulldogs. And David Safina, sports journalist, FIFA Men's World Cup update with a Socceroos taking on Egypt this Saturday, Australian time. So, of course, the podcast will be up on the Joy website later tonight, as always is. Search Game On. Next up is the Open Table, where anything and everything is on the table. So have a great sporty week. But before then,
7: who is getting their game on?
6: Well, the Socceroos, of course. The team released a powerful video celebrating Australian multiculturalism ahead of the 2026 FIFA World Cup, featuring 20 players. The campaign directly addresses rising anti-immigration sentiment by highlighting the team as a true reflection of modern Australia, where diverse backgrounds and refugee experiences serve as the squad's greatest strength. So the video emphasises that regardless of where players were born, from refugee camps in Kenya to suburbs in Australia, they're united in green and gold to represent the nation, using their platform to advocate for human rights, which they also did back in the FIFA World Cup in 2022 in Qatar. The team released a really amazing video message protesting Qatar's human rights and anti-LGBTQI plus laws, stating that in Qatar, people are not free to love the person they choose. And that was led by players, professional footballer Australia and co-president Socceroo Jackson Irvin. So you can have a bit of a listen and enjoy that incredible video, and I hope you have a very sporty week.
8: I was born in Kakuma refugee camp in Kenya. My parents are South Sudanese.
9: I was born in Brisbane, Australia.
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17: 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I lived as a refugee in Serbia until we moved at the age of 6 to Sydney.
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0: it's not polite to talk about religion, sex, or politics at the dinner table. But at the open table, nothing is off limits.
1: Well, welcome to the Open Table here on Joy 94.9. I'm Craig Brown, hosting you at the Open Table, which comes to you from the lands of the traditional custodians of the Kulin Nations in St Kilda. Here in Naarm, we pay our respects to their elders, past, present, and to our rainbow mob. This is going to be the final show of the year, and without sounding dramatic, but, you know, let's stay in character, and possibly ever, so of the Open Table. And joining me for this episode is, of course, Ethan Kyoto Hall and his massive legs.
2: Hello.
1: Hello,
2: wow,
1: Ethan.
2: It's been a wild ride, and you're never dramatic. I don't know where that came from.
1: Yeah, no, that's just some of the view of some of the listener feedback is just a bit dramatic, and that's mostly from my mother.
2: Mm.
1: But your legs are massive. It's been a couple of weeks since I've seen you. How are they going?
2: Well, they've been tired.
1: Tired leg day again today.
2: It was.
1: Yeah, that's good. That's
2: good. It was very sad. Lots of tears.
1: Lots of tears.
2: It's a rough leg day.
1: It's a rough leg day. That's what you're getting emotional about.
2: Yeah.
1: After 78 episodes, the thing that's broken you is your own leg day routine.
2: Yep.
1: Okay, that's great. Let's continue on. We're here to talk about important topics that you don't often hear discussed at the dinner table. We're keen for you to also join us at this final sitting of the Open Table. So text us on 0427 569 949,
2: or email on air at joy.org.au.
1: And our guests, because it's a final show, so you need to bring back the recurring characters, don't you?
2: Yeah.
1: And these two agreed. So that was good. Our guests this week have been on for a combined 9 times. So welcome to the director and writer of Before It Goes Down, which had its debut last Sunday night to massive acclaim, Azad Azman. Hello.
3: Hello. Thanks for having me back.
1: Yeah, like, I know, we live together, so.
3: Yeah, I know. You had no choice.
1: I just tagged limited choice along on this one.
3: I just tagged along, really.
2: Yeah. Imagine how awkward it'd be. You're leaving the house, and Azad just.
1: Who is this guy following me? Which, incidentally, is how we first met.
3: Yeah. True story.
1: Yeah. But 4 times might sound like a lot. And, you know, Johnny Berry had that the other week. But we've got a 5-time guest. Now, I think on Saturday Night Live, you get a
3: jacket.
1: You get a jacket. We don't have the budget for a jacket, but we did give him some free fiber when he walked in. That was on. Well, it was free. It wasn't just free. Fiber that we found.
3: No.
1: We're not giving strange-looking pills.
4: They're treating me like a 60-year-old on this show. They're giving me pills, my daily medication.
1: That's right. And we're giving you a nice little case with Monday, Tuesday, yep. Wednesday,
4: next
1: Thursday,
4: is a tub
1: Friday
4: of Metamucil.
1: You will know that voice because it is 5-time guest, singer, songwriter, who is also in the middle of his Australian tour and the most adept and best queer storyteller in Oz, the wonderful Tom Nethersole. Welcome back.
4: Thank you for having me.
1: Oh, a pleasure.
4: Sad to hear that the open table is about to be the closed table, but it's nice to be here on the last
1: boom,
4: show.
1: Boom, boom. I don't know why we didn't think of that.
3: It just writes it. It's
1: closed table tonight, and you know we're shutting it down at 8 o'clock. So you know, last orders, boys.
4: We're going back into the closet tonight after
1: that's
4: this.
1: Right. Wow, that got dark, but I've listened to your music, so
4: you know
1: got
4: what to
1: that
4: expect.
1: Capacity.
4: Yeah,
1: yeah, it's brilliant. We are going to. It's interesting because we did try a one-off segment when Tom and Robert Baxter were on, which was Possum or Poltergeist. And that just took off to huge acclaim.
4: To wide acclaim.
1: Wide acclaim. But Azad is going to lead us off tonight some awards. So we've got 5 awards that we're going to start off with. And then we're going to have a little chat to you about the film.
5: Oh, yeah.
1: And then we're going to go to a song by...
5: who?
1: Well, that would be Troye Sivan.
5: Oh, really?
1: And then we're going to have a longer chat with Tom and play some of his music because he's got new music coming out, which we are not debuting on the show tonight.
4: Not leaking.
1: No. Ready? Okay, we're okay.
3: Can't leak it here.
1: Azad.
3: Yes, so the first award for
1: What are the awards?
3: Oh, Oh, I think I've introduced it. Okay. Yeah. Sorry.
1: No, no. Well, let me introduce it.
3: Yeah, you can introduce it. It's your show.
1: We've decided that, you know, after four seasons, a good way of reflecting back was just to hand out some awards. And so these will be the inaugural and final Cease and Desist from Bowen Yang and Matt Rogers, the Open Table Awards. A complete rip-off of Las Culturistas. So we acknowledge that and apologise.
4: mean, and continue forward to do it.
1: Continue forward.
3: Power through it.
1: Power through it. That's right.
2: It's here now.
3: All right. So the first award for the Totties is the East Richmond Railway Station Award for Things We Should Stop and Notice. Now, I think some people might need an explanation on the name, Greg.
1: So East Richmond is on the Belgrave and Lilydale line, and every train on the Belgrave and Lilydale line is at least a limited express, and it's limited express because it skips East Richmond.
3: And nothing else.
1: Nothing else. And one of the saddest things I've ever seen was somebody trying to catch a train at East Richmond, which was actually stopping, and they missed it. And they're still there.
3: They're still there. Legend says they're still there.
1: They're ghost walks the East Richmond Station. But yeah.
3: All right. So the nominees for this award are things that we should note, stop and notice more are tops under 5'10", bottoms over 6 foot, sides, period, radio panelists.
2: Yeah.
3: And your partner's new haircut, even though it's pretty much the same as it always was.
4: And the winner is.
1: And the winner is.
3: And the winner is. Drum roll. Sides. Period.
2: Because I feel like it should have been the radio panelists, but you know.
1: Maybe
3: you got snubbed. You got robbed.
4: I was confused about the tops and bottoms. I'm not well versed on this lingo that you guys are talking about.
1: That's right. I'm sure there'll be plenty of people who would like to explain it to you. But we'll move on to the second award.
3: To the second award.
1: Yes, okay. So the best open table guest that we never got. All right. So nominees are Troy Sivan, Lady Gaga, My Bestie Jez, Billy Porter. And the reason for Billy Porter is because Billy Porter follows me on Instagram.
4: Really?
1: Yes.
4: That's such a random celebrity.
1: I know. Oh, you were talking about Billy. Yes, I know.
4: Oh, God.
1: Yes. And also, that guy I kissed once on the street outside the Peel while an old guy called us homosexuals.
4: Mm-hmm. And I'm sorry for saying that. Yeah. Like, that wasn't... That was rude. Like, I was jealous. I couldn't think of any other words also, to use.
3: God. That guy you kissed could be literally any guy.
1: Yeah, but it was the random yelling of homosexuals as Tom walked past.
3: Yeah.
1: Before he had his fibre.
3: Yeah, before.
1: That's why he looked a bit older. But of course, the winner of that, and it just has to be Troy Sivan. Jumped in then. Okay, we got three to go. Let's power through these.
3: All right.
1: Yep.
3: All right, so the next award is for the, I like this one, it's my, one of my favorite categories, the hardest working open table team member, non-human category.
4: Mm.
3: And the nominees are the mute button, the button on the reception desk that lets guests in, Craig's glucose monitoring patch, Ethan's leg day routine, and the cutout of Dolly Parton that lives in the Joy Studios. Which is
1: in the studio.
3: She's smiling right at us. All right, and the winner is Ethan's leg day routine.
2: Yes.
1: Speech.
2: It was obviously an honor to be nominated, but it's even better to win.
3: I love that.
2: Finally, a member of the open table that won an award.
1: Yep. Wow.
4: What's next up?
1: Yeah. The hardest working, the open table team member, non-human category. And the nominees are Mitch Brown's arms for carrying me that one time, the person replacing the forks in the Victoria Pride Centre kitchenette. I may have accidentally, when I have dinner, taken a couple of forks home with me.
3: A couple?
1: Couple of forks home with me.
3: Couple dozen.
1: We did replace some today. Let's continue. Tom Nethersole, Ethan's legs, and the cutout of Dolly Parton that lives in the Joy Studios.
4: Huge.
1: The winner.
4: Please be me.
1: the person replacing the forks in the VPC kitchenette.
2: Woo.
4: This
1: Ooh. Tom, practice your losing voice.
6: I'm just so happy for all of the nominees. Like, it's an honor to be nominated alongside them. So, no, I'm really happy for whoever that is who's restocking them.
1: Yeah, that's good. Okay, and the final award.
2: Gracious.
1: Final, very gracious. More gracious than your winner's speech. That was obnoxious. Oh, okay. So, and this is the Running Man Award for the most tired running gag on the open table. And the nominees are me claiming that I'm 38. Whoa, who wrote that? There should be a CBAA award for best panelist.
2: It's true.
1: There's a restraining order on me to not be near Troy Sivan. The other running gag would be, there's gays in musical theatre. And
2: still gets me.
1: Yeah, I know. It's surprising. And Ethan is being held on the show against his will. And the winner, well, obviously, it's me claiming that I'm 38, because that's a really tired
4: Congratulations.
1: Joke.
4: Congratulations.
7: You're 37.
1: I know.
7: Like, you try and put the extra one on him. It's not
3: getting us. You're too nice.
1: That's why we're getting back.
3: Now you got to reveal your true age.
4: I was going to say, I actually don't know how old you are, so I just always agree.
1: All right. Well, why don't we... Okay. My true age.
4: Exclusive.
1: I feel like that deserves a drum roll.
2: Oh.
1: We're not too loud, though. I'm 55.
4: Wow.
3: Oh.
4: I don't know what the right reaction is to that.
2: Why do you sound so surprised?
1: Why are you surprised?
4: Aren't you guys dating?
1: We're living together now. It's a surprise.
4: I just wanted to give you the effect you want it.
7: That's a good team player.
1: Yeah. Good team.
7: They're a keeper.
3: Yeah. I was ending you.
1: Yes, thank you.
4: Queen of Improv.
1: So whilst we've got a couple of minutes, Azad, who's surprised that I'm 55. The Big D.
3: Yeah. Which stands for Before It Goes Down.
1: I don't know, but everybody on the set was calling it Big D.
3: Yeah. It was not intentional.
1: No.
2: Sure.
1: So that got... It got its debut. What was the context?
3: It was... it screened at Acme on Sunday. Just like this recent Sunday. It was just a class screening for cast and crew, for family and friends, which was very nice. It was a thrill to see it on the big screen. And I actually, usually when I've only done a few short films, but every time I watch what I do, I always disassociate and get very nervous and judge it. But this time I actually enjoyed watching my work.
7: That's so sweet.
3: Which made it an extra fun experience. And I think the thing that really stood out, or like made the experience even better, was like hearing the audience reception to it and reaction to it, which was not what I was expecting at all. I mean, yeah, I think now I think the film's good. Like, I think I'm proud of it, but I didn't think it would be received that well from people. Like,
1: because when we first had you on the show, and I think I would have been 54.
3: Yeah.
1: You're just working on it. It was just getting to happen, and now you've seen it. And it was, you know, like, as somebody who was there, you were mobbed afterwards with lots of people saying how good it was.
3: Yeah,
1: like, they were laughing at all the right things.
3: Yeah, laughing at all the right things, laughing at parts I wasn't expecting them to laugh at, which is always a surprising thing.
1: Because Tom, the music he had was described the brief that you gave.
3: Shout out to my composer Alex Higginson, who is amazing. The brief I gave him for the music, like, this is my jumping off point for the music, because I was struggling with thinking what palette I wanted. Mm-hmm. But the inspiration behind the score of my film was archival 80s gay porn music.
7: Huge. Now, I'm not familiar.
1: with which of those words are you not familiar?
7: So, archival? This film, talk to me. Okay, that's huge. That's
2: which
7: so
2: one
7: fun.
2: Specifically?
3: let me pull up my notes.
1: No, but it was really well received.
3: Yeah,
1: and
3: the music was a huge part of
1: but that's,
3: what made
1: that was
3: it
1: one
3: so
1: of the
3: well.
1: Laughs that happened when that bam, bam, bam, bam.
3: It's
1: sort of
3: literally that.
4: That's so fun.
3: Yeah. Yeah, but it was really good to get like all the validation from like my friends, my peers, and like even some strangers came up to me and like,
8: yeah, well, that was thrown out later, but that's okay. Yeah.
3: But yeah, no, that was, it was a really fun night, you know.
8: It was great. And like, as you know, somebody who's journeyed with you along the way, it was just so amazing to see it on. I wasn't allowed to see it before it premiered.
3: Why is that?
8: Well, because he wanted me to have the big screen experience.
3: Yeah. So. Wasn't that better?
8: Yeah.
3: As opposed to seeing it on my laptop.
8: Yeah, well, true. It was great to sort of see it because I was quite nervous for you. Yeah. But, you know, that's, it worked. Hey, we are going to take a short break. We're going to come back and we're going to have a bit more of a chat, obviously, with Tom. Feel free to text in on 0427569949. We're going to appropriately, for the way we're feeling tonight, play Rush by Troye Sivan on the Open Table.

0: This is The Open Table, where nothing is off the table.
1: And you're back on The Open Table, and nothing is off the table tonight. So we, as I say, we've got five-time guest Tom Nethersole. Sorry, just Ethan is walking out, ladies and gentlemen. It's finally...
2: He's done.
1: He's finally happy. We've had the dramatic... All right, Tom. It's just you and me, because Azar pissed off as well. I mean,
3: they're falling like flies out here.
1: Like Agatha Christie, and then there was two. No. So, for people who may not have caught any of the five times you've been on, where do you identify on the old queer spectrum?
3: I identify as queer, but when I first came out, I came out to like my friends and stuff as bisexual, because I guess that was the way that I knew how to explain it, I guess.
1: Yeah, yeah.
3: And then... as like a couple of years went on, I was like, oh, I feel like queer is a bit more of a broader term that encapsulates like the nuance of like who I'm attracted to or what I'm attracted to, and the nuances of like the relationships that I seek out.
1: Yeah. Yeah. That's nice. Because it was, you know, it used to be a slur.
3: Yeah.
1: And now it's been reclaimed. It's lovely.
3: It's very funny because like I would hear people in like country Victoria where I grew up be like, oh, he's a bit of a queer one. Like not about me, but just about people. And then I'd be like, well, so am I. That's like, that's what I voluntarily choose to identify as. And I just, that dichotomy was just very, very funny to me.
1: It's funny. I reread Lord of the Rings one of the times after I came out. It was interesting just how many times J.R.R. Tolkien uses the word queer, and it just strikes you as quite, you know, funny now.
3: Interesting. Do you feel like they were like homophobic or
1: no,
3: or anything like J.K. Rowling?
1: No, but oh no, not like J.K. Rowling.
3: Yeah.
1: No, it's just like it's queer in the sense of odd.
3: Yeah, okay.
1: You know. Mm-hmm. But then you look at Sam and Frodo at the end of Peter Jackson's trilogy, where you just go, just kiss.
3: See, I have to admit something.
1: Oh God, really?
3: I've never watched them all the way through. I, like, they would be on as a kid, but I couldn't. They're so boring. Ooh. I'm happy to try again, but...
1: Well...
3: And the final time of me being on the show.
1: That's the last time you're on the show, that's for sure. No.
4: To be fair, I've only seen the trilogy for the first time last year.
3: With Craig?
4: With Craig, yeah.
3: It was forcibly?
4: Yeah, it was like...
1: Why is everything concerning me forcibly?
4: it was a requirement.
3: A prerequisite.
4: Yeah, prerequisite.
1: Oh, well, I was just a bit shocked. Anyway, Tom, what's your passion aside from not watching Lord of the Rings?
3: Oof, well, that's pretty up there. But apart from that, I make music. Detailing like all the brutal and exciting and the vulnerable moments of our lives.
1: Yeah, which you do very well. What's your great hope for the rest of 2026?
3: Ooh, I think just to try and be like as happy as possible and to get to connect with as many people as I can, both like through music, but just in general.
1: Yeah.
3: I just watched Toy Story 5 over the weekend and for some reason, it's really made me think about like how much we are on our phones and how much we're on our devices. And I think it's just reignited that feeling within me that I think I've always had, that like, I just want to like connect with people, whether that's like on social media, on screens, which goes against the premise of the movie.
1: That's right. You're not sponsored by Pixar or Disney, so you're okay.
3: Exactly, but hit me up.
1: Definitely.
3: Yeah.
1: I'm sure he's up for that. I was reading, because I do a bit of research occasionally, in the press release, that it's been 7 months since The Father, the Son, and The Space in Between.
3: It's been even longer than that, because the last release 7 months ago was Holiday Spirit in December. And 3 months before that was when my EP, Father, Son, and Space in Between came out. So, yeah, since the EP, it's probably been like 9 months or so.
1: That's as long as it takes to have a baby.
3: You would know. I'll take your word on it.
1: I will. But what have you learned about yourself in that period of time as a singer-songwriter?
3: I think in the 7 months since I last released music, I think I've learned to like find worth outside of my music. Mm-hmm. And I think that's been an ongoing thing that I've been trying to do, and I've been talking about in therapy a lot. Not tying my worth to what is going on in music, and not feeling like I have to announce something every single month in order to stay relevant or stay worthy. So I think it's been an ongoing thing over like the last 5 years of releasing music, but I think specifically in this period of time after such a big EP release and then like playing Spilt Milk and stuff like that, I felt like, oh, I need to back this up with something else. But it's been nice to just, I guess, chill out a little bit on the public-facing side and really go deeper and work on my craft.
1: Yeah. I mean, like, that must be the temptation, is that like, oh, this was successful, so therefore I'm successful.
3: Mm.
1: And the self-worth, I think a lot of people experience that, whatever sort of art they're doing or whatever work they're doing.
3: Yeah, and I think changing my perception to be just like, I'm a kind person, I like show love to the people around me, I am good at my core regardless of what I put out into the world. I think that has been a very good shift for my brain.
1: Yeah. Do you know, we've had a few of, loosely refer to them as your cohort, on the show, you know, Jax Giles Webb, Geordie Thomas, they all speak really highly of you.
3: That's very sweet. I speak very, very highly of them. And it's been...
1: I noticed that I didn't mention Robert Baxter. But
3: well, yeah. Another person who I live with. It seems to be a running theme of just so much drama and tension with me. It's been very sweet to see you platform these people that I love and for you to love their music and their stories and just them as people as much as I do. Because
1: they're just... I keep saying is that we've got this wonderful emerging queer musicians in NAM at the moment. We're spoiled for choice. So speaking of being spoiled for choice, which is just, that's not a segue at all. I just made it a segue. You're embarking on a national tour.
3: Yeah.
1: So congratulations.
3: Thank you. I haven't done it fully yet.
1: But can you talk us through where have you been? Where are you going?
3: Yeah. I mean, I have performed at like interstate before briefly. I'll do like one-off performances at like Rockhampton River Festival. Like earlier in like March this year, I performed in Canberra for the first time.
1: Yeah.
3: And I think that just gave me a little bit of a taste of like, oh, I really, really enjoy the process of getting to go to a new area and getting to sing these songs to a demographic and a group of people that have never heard of me, or like there will be people that have been wanting me to perform there for like 3 or 4 years and they finally get to be in the room hearing these songs for the first time live. And I think that that is just a little bit addictive, and it's such a special feeling that, yeah, I decided I wanted to make this work. And even though I have no label and I'm not backed by a big team, I really wanted to make it work. So, yeah, I decided that I'm going to go on an Australian tour.
1: Yeah. Is the swing set coming?
3: Oh, my God. For those of you who don't know, I famously decided to have a swing set on stage with me at my EP launch last year, as well as at Spilt Milk. And it has been the bane of my band's existence. And every single rehearsal, they're like, we are not bringing the swing set to these shows. I'm not performing if the swing set's there. Half of it's a joke and half of it seems like real threats. So it's up for debate still.
1: Okay.
3: In terms of whether it's coming on the plane.
1: So Sydney and the Gold Coast?
3: Sydney, Gold Coast, Sunshine Coast, and we had the Melbourne show.
1: Which was sold out?
3: Sold out twice, yeah.
1: Yeah. Sold out twice? Were you selling double tickets to one show and not letting half the people in? What sort of charlatan are you?
3: Exactly. Really exclusive. We sold, I think it was like 100 tickets or something like that initially, and then the venue was like, that's it, that's capacity. And then they're like, oh, you can sell like 30 or 50 more tickets. And I was like, I thought you said that was capacity.
1: What's going to happen?
3: That's like, you're increasing it by 50% or whatever. Yeah. We ended up having like 150 tickets.
1: Yeah. Melbourne loves you, baby.
3: Very, very sweet. Yeah.
1: Just before we go to your song from... my favourite song from your last EP, Nothing to Call Home About, I just wanted to sort of reflect a message that I got from somebody today who is probably outside of the demographic that you would normally think would be your fans. Mm-hmm. I don't know. Maybe. I'm not sure. But anyway, he's a little bit older and he was saying...
3: He's 38.
1: He's 38. Because everybody who's older than you is 38. That's right. And he was just saying how much your music had got him through a pretty tough breakup and allowed him to give him permission to find space for himself. And he will be coming along to one of your shows. So I think that's lovely.
3: That's so cool. Like, that's the kind of stuff that you hear like artists talking about when like they're really big, or like fans saying, like, you got me through this really tough time. So that's really, really cool to hear.
1: Yeah.
3: I don't really know how to react to that. That's no, very, very sweet.
1: That's why I mentioned it.
3: That's very, very cool to not only hear that, like, people are listening, but they're, like, resonating and it's actually helping get them through that.
1: I reckon anybody who listens to your music, Tom, would be hard not to resonate with it because it's actually authentic and real and human.
3: Thank you. So, that's very sweet.
1: Yeah, I have my moments. Well, and if you're going, well, I've never heard any of Tom's music, I will go, that's the hard-working glucose monitor there complaining that it didn't win.
3: Yeah.
1: And while that's happening, we're going to listen to Nothing to Call Home About by Tom Nethersole from his last EP, Father, the Son, and the Space in Between. 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

0: thought somebody was following me all day.
1: And they weren't?
0: No. But I was walking all day, right? And I could... not like a horse. Anyway, I heard this like sound and I would stop and I would look. I reckon there was somebody ducking behind a bush. There wasn't. I had a backpack on.
1: And it was making a noise.
0: My own stalker.
1: That wasn't a stalker.
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5: Well, welcome back to The Open Table, which you just heard a promo for. So, Ethan, would you listen to The Open Table if you got the choice?
6: Yes.
5: Say it with meaning.
6: Yes, I would.
5: That's why there's no CDAA award for panelists, I can assure you. You're back on The Open Table. It's great. We're halfway through the final show. I reckon after four seasons, it's a good time to end. Yep. Because The Good Place finished after four seasons. I'm a big fan of The Good Place. And they really stuck their final episode. So...
6: I'm going to take your word for it.
5: Yeah, well, okay. Well, I won't tell you what happened.
6: I've never seen it.
7: Oh.
5: Oh, my God.
7: So, there's a watch party that's going to happen. It's going to have Lord of the Rings. It's going to have The Good Place.
5: Have you seen The Good Place, Tom Nethersole?
7: I feel scared to answer.
5: Oh, no. No, please, be honest and vulnerable.
7: No.
5: No. No to being honest and vulnerable or no to The Good Place?
7: No to The Good Place. No to The Good Place.
6: That was like guttural no. I was like, what? No.
5: It was like, my God, I hate Kristen Bell.
6: Insulted by the question.
5: I just think after five times on the show, you'd have some repartee, something like that. Azad's watched it.
7: Yeah. Okay.
8: He lives with you.
7: No,
6: that doesn't mean you watch it.
7: No, I actually watched that before I met Craig.
5: Yeah.
6: Safe space is odd. You can be honest here.
5: Okay. Yeah, that's
7: telling you.
5: That's the alarm that sort of says you're being abused, Craig, on air. That's not funny.
7: Elder abuse. Not elder abuse. Get him.
5: Right. I'm turning my alarm off because else it'll be going off. So before the break, Tom, if we can segue back to something of some importance. And, of course, if you want to chime in on 0427569949, you can and text us. And for those of you who are texting me personally, why? Don't text me personally. It doesn't count. It's got to come through the show. Anyway. I'm not needy or anything like that. I played you the clip from my friend who was saying how much your music had meant to him. So how do you feel when you hear something like that?
8: I mean, I was just saying to you that like it feels very nice when you see comments or like get a text message after a song release saying that like someone really likes your song and they really resonate with it. But I think seeing a video like that you just showed me of like your friend even almost like tearing up when they're talking about how it helped them like get through the tail end of their breakup and hear them talking about like my music and my voice and like coming being so excited to come to my show next week in Sydney, that was just like very, very cool, and it hits a lot deeper and yeah, cuts a lot deeper than just a message on social media. So that was very sweet. Thank you for
5: sharing. I think that was great of him to reach out and do that. And I think that's, you sort of forget, don't you? Like, whether it's a show like this, which, you know, we're privileged to do on Joy, or you're putting out music or you're doing a film, there has this sort of ripple effect that just gets out beyond your immediate circle, and people will comment on it.
8: 100%. Like, it touches people who you would have never even, like, known it could reach that far. And I think that's something that's very beautiful that you guys won't even know about, like, the four seasons of the Open Table that you've done here. Like, you won't know about that until years down the track when someone brings it up to you. So.
5: It was interesting. My mum, who usually listens, and it's usually a sign of proof of life at 8:03 on a Wednesday that she'll text me, was saying that she was saying to somebody that she had to be home at 7 p.m. because, you know, my son does a show on the radio, and, you know, about this, blah, blah, blah. And the woman she was talking to goes, "Oh, what's the show called?" And mum said, "It's The Open Table." And she goes, "My grandson listens to that." Mm-hmm. And so you just go,
8: That's so cool.
5: You just go, you don't know when you put something out there that it can do some good. Mm. Well, I assume he thought it was good. I'm sure he wasn't. Maybe it was hate listening.
6: Maybe.
5: We've had that before.
6: Oh, yeah.
5: We've had that before.
8: Better cut the streams up.
5: So, but Tom, the tour's coming up. So, of course, you know, being community radio, we can't say how much tickets are. But if people wanted to find out about tickets, they could go to...
8: to my Instagram, Tom Nether, Tom Nether Soul on Instagram. Yeah, they can look me up anywhere on the internet. I'm very out there.
5: Well, that's the challenge I've got now. Look up Tom anywhere on the internet. And the dates are for...
8: So, the Sydney show, which is the next one on the calendar, is next Thursday, the 9th of July, at Low 302, so in Surry Hills. Ooh. And then the week after that, on the 17th and 18th, I'm hitting up Sunshine Coast and Gold Coast, which...
5: You're coasting.
8: I'm coasting by.
5: Yeah.
8: Yeah, we used to, like, holiday on the Sunshine Coast as a family, so it feels very nice to be going up there, and now my sister lives there. She moved there at the start of the year, so...
5: So, she'll be there.
8: So, I hope so. Yeah. Me and the band are staying at her place, so I hope she can make it down.
5: Sunshine Coast, or the Gold Coast, that kind of... recalls a conversation we had on the first episode of the show that you were on. But we're not going to go there. That's okay. Hey, you were recently posting on social media, and I love your social media, and you were saying you're sort of drawing the curtain back a bit on what it takes to get a tour going when you're not backed by a big label.
8: Mm-hmm.
5: How vulnerable is that to do for you?
8: I mean, it feels very, very vulnerable. I think, like, I try not to talk about things when they're wounds. Like, I write a lot of personal stories, when, like, songs and stuff, and I usually try and leave some distance and time so that it's, like, a scar and not, like, an open wound that I'm pressing at in the public. But with this, like, this is something that I'm planning and doing right now with this tour, and I think, like, sharing the reality of, like, how much it costs to go on this tour as an independent artist and, you know, working the 4 to 5 jobs that I work to be able to fund it and, you know, choosing the venues and applying for grants and all these kind of nuances that I guess, like, taken for granted or aren't really shown in most processes of artists. I think that's really, really cool. And I think it also makes it feel a bit more accessible and a bit less scary for other artists around me.
5: Mm. And I think it's sort of that snapshot into... You know, everybody sort of looks at a Taylor Swift tour, for instance, and goes, "Oh yeah, that's huge and it's put on." But this is where the beginnings.
8: 100%. Yeah, and I think, like, even though it's scrappy and it's DIY and it's me doing it myself with, like, my bandmates, my manager, and all my friends and stuff like that, I still want to be putting on something that is like a stadium level performance that's brought down, that's just in the smaller room. Yeah. So I think it's not about doing, like, the cheapest and worst show you can do, like, the most, I think it's about doing, like, the most effective and the biggest show you can do and really pushing the limits on what's possible.
5: Yeah. Are you enjoying live performances, say, more than you would have 2 years ago?
8: I think so. I think both because I'm, like, more comfortable, but I also think bringing the band in and bringing, like, different visuals and elements to, like, not just sing the songs that I've written, but actually, like, have a whole set around it and whole lighting and music and, like, everything, making, like, a big world and a big deal out of it, like you feel when you're in a stadium watching these songs. I think I want it to be a performance and not just me reciting these songs that you've heard on streaming.
5: Yeah.
8: I think that's like a big thing that I'm continuing to try and push, and that feels really, really exciting to me.
5: So next week.
8: Next week.
5: Wednesday.
8: Yeah.
5: July the 8th. What's happening?
8: I'm releasing my first song in 7 months. So, yeah, big time in my life right now with going on tour and then also releasing a song.
5: And that'll be played live?
8: It'll be played live for the first time since its release next Thursday at the Sydney show.
5: Wow, that's amazing.
8: Yeah.
5: And I'm very fortunate to have had a sneak peek and a sneak listen, I should say, to it. And it's fantastic.
8: Thank you. You got the exclusive.
5: I did, but not on the show.
8: Not on the show. I'll send you the WAV file. You can play it if you want.
5: Well, Ethan could upload that in a second because he's worthy of being a CBAA nominated panelist.
9: Thank you.
5: That's my pleasure. But it's great. I think it's just that continuation of that amazing storytelling. You know, I've said it before. I've said it online. I've said it on the show. I think you're the best queer storyteller in the country.
8: Thank you.
5: So I think every time we get into one of your songs, we appreciate it. And speaking of your songs, because I'm getting wound up by Ethan, is we're going to play Admona Road, which was from the... No, we're not. We're just going to a traff. That's right. I'm sorry. Hey, it's the last show. I'm emotional.
8: We'll leave me live. Alone.
5: Would you? No. We're just going to a traff.
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5: And you're back on the open table for our last 17 minutes and counting. Not that anybody's really that, you know, committed to counting it down. I'm talking to Tom Nethersole. We've got Azad Asman here with us and Ethan Kyoto Hall, who's rightly pointing out the mistakes I make live on air. It feels like you've been waiting three and a lot seasons to do this.
9: I have.
5: Yeah.
9: Been plotting, writing down notes every time.
5: Yeah, that sounds too organized, but okay, I'll give it to you. We've had a few text messages come in. One of them sort of says, thanks for another amazing season. Tom is an incredible artist, and the program has been such a delight to listen to. A fan from day one. So that's lovely. Thank you. We appreciate that. And the other one was, not the elder abuse. We're looking with eyes looking the other way. That was an earlier reference to when I was getting abused by people. So, you know, that's great. That's fantastic.
8: I'd just like to point out that it was the person you live with that said that.
7: That's why I'm allowed to say it. That's why I'm allowed.
5: I don't think that's how it works.
7: I think so.
5: No, I think that's exactly the sort of thing they're trying to crack down on. But anyway, look, we've, what have we got? In the last 15 minutes, so I thought I'd set aside some time to do some thanks and to sort of maybe reflect a little bit on the show. I don't know which one of you I'm going to throw to, or maybe I'll just start.
9: Talk off for 15 minutes.
5: You know, challenge accepted. You know damn well that I could do that. I'm just going to make sure that I haven't skipped over anything from Tom. No, we've pretty much got that. Oh, actually, I've got one question. One question before we go
8: Hit
5: into...
8: Me.
5: No.
8: That was a test. That would be that was a young test. Person abuse. So,
7: youth abuse.
5: I've never really been tempted before, but like, so you were first on the show in September 2024?
8: Yeah.
5: Okay. And here we are in July 2026.
8: Yeah, 2 years later.
5: 2 years later. The show actually debuted on July the 3rd, 2024. Wow. Oh. So we've almost made a full 2 years if you scale it up a little bit.
8: Yeah, just air this in a couple of days and we'll be fine.
5: Yeah, we'll put a podcast out. I don't know. Yeah. We'll get around to doing that. What's changed?
8: Well, I don't know if you've heard, but some things in the world have changed pretty drastically.
5: Yes. I occasionally take notice of the world.
8: Yeah. But I'm assuming you mean...
5: Like, you.
8: Yeah.
5: What's changed with you? Where would you say, what's been the development? I mean, you got bigger across the shoulders, that's for sure. You certainly...
8: You sound like my grandma.
5: No!
8: You've been eaten.
5: Oh. No, that was not... And you've been eaten. That was like, you've been doing...
8: Grown up.
5: You've been in the gym. Oh, you've been working out. You sort of moved from twink to twunk now, so...
8: Thanks.
5: Yeah.
8: Can I get a recording of that, Ethan? Yeah, can we? Yeah, yeah, thank you. Send that to me later.
5: That's my ringtone.
8: No, I think I have become a bit more sure of myself, and I think that comes in phases as well of feeling secure in myself. But I think for the most part, I feel more sure and more confident of like my abilities, and I guess taking up more space within this industry that I think asks for a lot. But yeah. Mm. I think some things haven't changed, and I think I'm very grateful for that. I'm still doxing people on the air with you and talking about relationships.
5: We didn't dox anyone.
8: I said my sister lives in the Sunshine Coast.
5: Oh, yes, you did.
9: We
5: did it again.
8: After I said that, I went.
5: And he just doubled down.
8: Doesn't need to be public information.
5: That's all right. Well, the Sunshine Coast is a large... Oh, God, we're still going. Queensland's a large place.
8: Yeah.
5: Oh, look, I tell you what, it's been a real... One of the sort of... unlooked for joys in this has been getting to know people who've come on the show. And so it's been lovely just to see the trajectory your music's on. I first saw you on a radiothon for the Wednesday breakfast. I don't know if I've ever told you the story, but Dean Arcuri, who was organising that with Michaela, said, yeah, you've got to come on Wednesday mornings because my guest will love him. My newsreader will love him.
8: Oh, that's
5: And
8: so
5: I was
8: sweet.
5: The newsreader. And you sang Build-A-Bear.
8: Yeah, my first ever song that I ever released back in 2023.
5: Yeah, it was great. And I thought, oh, this guy's great. And it was great to have you on the show and then... Back on the show, and then back on the show, and then back on the show, and then...
8: And I started sleeping here in a sleeping bag in the storage closet. They put me in a closet, guys.
5: And that's where you'll stay. But it's been lovely to see you and to be able to just randomly yell out your name at midsummer occasionally, and you actually stop in the street and don't get the police involved. So thank you. It's been lovely to see, and I'm looking forward to seeing you live again when you're back in Melbourne.
8: Of course. I think there's not a lot of queer media, and I think that places like this and like shows like this are so, so important. So thank you for seeing that young person seeing on the radio show and taking a chance on him and continuing to platform me, not once, not twice, but five times, bringing me on for like hour-long conversations and getting really deep about, you know, sexuality, but also like religion and views on the world. And I think that it's very, very sweet to have people like you guys championing young queer people and just queer people in general. It's just very, very nice. And yeah. Seeing you champion my friends as well is just very, very kind. So thank you for your work. You didn't have to do any of this, but you're volunteering and taking the time out of your day to do it. So thank you.
5: It's mostly been a privilege. And a pleasure.
8: Mostly.
5: Oh, look, sometimes. I think, yes, I'm a little bit older, but I always think you've
8: a little.
7: Just a tad older.
5: All right. I think this is the running gag that's gotten tired tonight. But I think you've always got to expose yourself to new stuff, new music, new film, new experiences, or you just become stale. Mm-hmm. And I think it's absolutely beholden on queer media to keep platforming people who are telling stories about queerness.
8: Yeah.
5: And so thank you for that. Azad, you know, your film also does that.
7: Oh, right? Yeah, it does. Yes. Explores queer themes in a very, it's very specific, I think, to...
5: And unapologetically.
7: Unapologetically gay. Yeah, I think one of the things, when I first wrote the script, the thing in my mind was, I'm going to write this for me first, and then everyone else.
5: Yep.
7: And everyone else can just keep up.
5: Yep.
7: And if people don't get it, then it wasn't for them.
8: I love that.
5: Yeah.
7: Yeah. So, and I'm glad to say, I think that's helped the film, helped me stay grounded in what I wanted to say, the kind of story I wanted to tell.
5: Yeah.
7: Yeah. I think when you do anything artistic or anything at all, it has to be for you first before anyone else.
5: Mm. Yeah, yeah, I think so. And I think that is really powerful because it just means it's coming from an authentic place. And both of you produce amazingly authentic material. So well done. Stop touching each other.
8: Fist bump.
5: Ethan, it's been 2 years and I promised you it would be 4 to 6 weeks. So thank
9: you. If you squint.
5: If you squint, it looks like 4 to 6 weeks. Have you learnt anything? Is there any memory you've got?
9: Well, you know, you can't go 4 seasons, give or take, without learning something.

0: Dorothy's.
1: Not a friend of Dorothy.
2: No.
1: No.
2: On site with Dorothy. But
1: he's kind of Toto.
0: The way that when you said that, I was like, oh, like he's on like the work site with Dorothy. Like they're friends, but then no, you men.
2: Yeah.
0: Inflicting violence. Cool, cool, cool.
1: Oh my God.
2: But it's not something that I really thought of, and so that was very eye-opening for me. Yeah. And I think that's sort of what the point of the show was, was to sort of bring up things that we might not have thought of before.
1: Yeah, absolutely, and give some space to that. And look, I'm going to quickly do some thank yous while we're here, and I'll probably get emotional, but, you know, who cares? You know, it's like when Tom first came on the show, he said, I've got no interest in religion. And I said, well, I don't give a, you know, because it's my show. I can get anybody I want on. And like Joy's given us the freedom to do that.
2: Absolutely.
1: Like Joy Media, we really appreciate everybody who's supported the show, like people who've done the podcasting for us, Daniel, who's done some producing for us. Of course, Ethan, this show, you know, literally doesn't happen without you. So thank you so much. And I think it's really good that we're stopping it. We're both tired, but we're both still enjoying
2: absolutely
1: the show and enjoying.
2: I think that's the way that you should end any endeavor.
1: That's
2: really
1: right. That's right. All of our guests, just so appreciative of everyone, even the ones on you know video who just sent me you know into a lather. Because they're just so cute. Hello to Lucas. But returning guests like you guys, thank you for coming back. It's always a treat to have people come back and, you know, to people who sort of come up and sort of say, yeah, we listen. And it's just so nice. And, yeah, so it's just been a real pleasure and a privilege to do it. And, Ethan, you'll be popping up behind the scenes other shows here and there, I'm sure.
2: Yep.
1: You know, just tarting yourself around to other to other shows, but that's okay.
2: What a polite way you're putting that now.
1: Thank you. Yes, I know. Well, we're on air. I'm going to be doing some guest spots here and there as well as they come up. So you know, keep a listen out to us. It won't be the end. We'll probably be back doing something, but who knows? We just
2: hopefully
1: need a break.
2: Yeah,
1: that's really the only reason. Is like it's a bit
2: lot of work.
1: It is a lot of work. It is a lot of work, especially when you get guests who won't, you know. Phew.
2: Yeah. Once they keep coming back, five times,
1: give as good as they get, you know, rather than just sort of sit there quietly after you give them a little backhander.
0: You can't come back if you never leave.
1: Yes, and Tom will be on Wellness Wednesday next, and Gay AFL after that.
0: Yeah, the boys
1: following us. Yeah, the boys.
0: Yep. Grab a jumper.
1: Yep. Do you barrack for a team, Tom?
0: Yeah, I barrack for St Kilda.
1: Sweetie, yeah. No wonder you're so emotional and vulnerable. I get it now. We are going to take a short break. We're going to come back with a final reading of Jesus at the Gay Bar, and we're going to say goodbye.
3: 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Until then, may you have a wonderful jazzy week.
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0: And listen to the show. We've got one final reading of Jesus at the Gay Bar, and then we're going to head off into the sunset. So, Jesus at the Gay Bar by Jay Horn. He's here in the midst of it, right at the center of the dance floor, robes hitched up to his knees to make it easy to spin. At some point in the evening, a boy will touch the hem of his robe and beg to be healed, beg to be anything other than this. And he'll reach his arms out, sweat damp and weary from dance. He'll cup this boy's face in his hand and say, "My beautiful child, there is nothing in this heart of yours that ever needs to be healed." And in this rather tumultuous time we find ourselves in as a queer community, just remember that there is nothing in that heart of yours that ever needs to be healed. We've got Ethan Kyoto Hall across from me. We've got our guests Azad Usman and Tom Nethersole. Thank you, everyone. I'm Craig Brown. We are going to send you out with what we used to say about Troy Sivan, was that he was the king of the twinks. This is the prince, Tom Nethersole.
1: King of the twonks.
0: Quickest. Prince of the twonks. Look at you with the lingo. Look at you with the lingo. Ardmona Road. We'll see you when we see you.

0: Welcome back. And okay, so it did say welcome to Talk Therapy to me, but it's Wellness Wednesdays and it's actually a very special episode of Wellness Wednesdays. Why? Because we are talking about goodbyes, changes, and the next chapter. And this is because it is Trent's last episode with us.
1: Aww.
2: I'm crying.
0: We're all crying. So
2: squish.
0: Tonight's episode, it's going to be about that in-between space when something familiar is ending, but life is also moving forward. So we're not going to go super deep into grief and loss tonight. That probably deserves its own episode. But we do want to talk about what it's like when someone important leaves a space and how people around them deal with that change and why even a good goodbye can still feel hard. So tonight we'll probably be focusing on what it's like to say goodbye when someone's moving on to a new chapter, why change can feel uncomfortable even when you're happy for the person or happy about the change, how Maxie and I and, well, all of us are going to deal with Trent leaving the show.
2: Yes.
0: And how we can make space for both gratitude and change at the same time.
2: But before we get into all of that, don't forget you can always contact us. Mm-hmm. You can call us on 1-300-569-949. You can email talktherapytome, all one word, at joy.org.au. Or you can also DM talktherapytome_joymedia on Instagram. And finally, you can also text us 0427-569-949. And also just a little trigger warning, just in case.
3: We definitely need a trigger warning.
2: Yeah, cheers. Before we deep dive into the real stuff, we do need to do a quick shout out for content and trigger warnings. Sometimes we will be touching on topics that are a bit darker than usual, but we will let you know at the start of each episode what those topics will be, so you can decide to listen or not. Our focus is mental health, so there may be some things that hit too close to home, and perhaps not in a good way, but there are links on Joy's website, joy.org.au/support. There's always 000 for emergencies. And there are other supports available if you need them. But we promise it won't be all doom and gloom, especially not tonight. We will be peppering some fun and fabulousness throughout. So on that note, back to us.
3: Yeah, back to us. And it's just so sad and so emotional to see the open table last episode. We're like waving, so, oh, goodbye, but we love you. Oh, it's like through the glasses.
0: So emotional. For those that can't see, which is all of you listening, there is a studio right next to us.
2: Yep.
0: Yes. The show that was on before us, Open Table, and they were saying goodbye to a member just like we are tonight. So there's a lot of emotions, a lot of change.
3: Yes, and tonight's topic, it is very personal and lucky that we did a trigger warning because we are actually living through the things that we're talking about. Trend is wrapping up. Oh, I'm sad again. Mm. You're wrapping up this chapter for the show.
2: Yes.
3: And even it's not a dramatic leaving, but we still feel sad and emotional. Mm. It's still, you know, shifting something from us. Yes. Instead of this and that, as our usual kind of segment, tonight we're going to play How Well Do You Know Our Host? And starting from Trent.
2: Yeah, well, let's start with a bit of fun and fabulousness. So I'm going to go first. I've got 10 questions, 10 things to know to see Maxie and Ashley.
3: Okay, testing us.
2: I'm going to test you.
3: Mm-hmm.
2: Okay, so question one.
3: Yep.
2: Straight into it.
3: Mm-hmm.
2: So my cultural heritage is either A, Mexican and Italian, B, Chinese and Swedish, or C, Spanish and New Zealand.
3: It's a tough choice. I feel like they all are sexy. Sorry.
2: I'll take it.
0: We're going for accurate. I don't know. I feel like you're very tanned.
2: Mm-hmm.
0: But then I think everyone is very tanned, if I compare them to myself. I'm going to say Spanish and New Zealand.
3: I was thinking about the same thing.
2: Oh, well, you both were incorrect.
0: Is it Mexican and Italian?
2: Also incorrect.
0: Is it Chinese and Swedish?
3: Yes.
0: Wow. We got there in the end. Okay, we that's definitely there. Zero we points for both of us.
2: You're leaving room for improvement. I love this. Mm-hmm. True or false? I have never watched a live musical.
3: I mean, based on you haven't watched the heated rivalry that we keep mentioning about it, so I think this is true.
0: I really don't want it to be true. I'm gonna say false. I have faith that you have seen at least one live musical in your entire life.
2: I have. I've seen at least one.
0: Okay, oh, thank goodness. Yes. Thank goodness.
3: Yeah, but you haven't watched the heated rivalry.
2: No. That's still on the list. We'll have to get around to that.
3: Yeah.
2: A watch party of some description.
0: I specifically requested you come in early so I could force you to watch it.
2: I'm going to skip to my fourth one, actually.
3: Okay.
0: The
2: third one. I don't know why. My favourite number is either 77, 13, or 5.
3: I feel like 5.
0: I'm going to say 13.
3: Why is that?
0: Because it's tattooed on his neck.
3: Oh. Right.
2: Correct, Ash.
0: Yes, sir. Correct. 1 point. Oh, actually, I'm on 2 points.
2: 2 points. True or false?
3: Mm-hmm.
2: I have never seen the Rocky Horror Picture Show.
3: I think that's true.
0: I mean, you've seen nothing, but I'm wondering if this is a trick question and the Rocky Horror Picture Show was actually what you saw as a live musical. So I'm going to say that you have seen it. So false.
2: Oh, Ashley, collective sigh / disappointment. You can't be that surprised, though.
3: Hmm.
2: Okay, so growing up, I wanted to be either an actor, an astronaut, or a firefighter.
3: Astronaut.
0: I'm going to say actor.
2: Oh, Ash, you're doing really well with this. Yes. Okay, going to go straight through. Two truths and a lie. I used to play, so two of these are true, one of them's not. Pick one, which one's not true. So I used to play the violin, the trombone, or the trumpet.
3: I don't think you play trombone, but what's your guess, Ash?
0: I'm guessing that you did play violin.
3: Yeah, but we're guessing like, and what's incorrect.
0: And that you did play the trombone. I'm going to say that you didn't play the trumpet.
2: Oh, okay. No, I didn't play the violin. I played the trombone. Really? I was horrible. I was terrible. I never practiced.
3: Mm.
2: It really stood out in the band.
3: I mean, violin, it's a bit of a difficult instrument to learn. Yeah. I mean, all instruments are difficult.
2: Aren't they? Yeah, never the violin. All right, two more. True or false, I have an OCD about sniffing my fingers.
3: Sounds like something I would do, so I would go with, and it's also sometimes for some people, it's a soothing mechanism, right? We're not shaming these behaviours.
2: Oh, we've never shamed behaviours.
0: We listen and we don't judge.
3: Yeah. We listen and we don't judge. It's like, well, sniffing fingers sounds fun, sounds cute, whatever that's soothing for you, so I would say that's true.
0: Mm. I'm going to go false because I've never seen you do it.
2: Mm-hmm. Unfortunately, it's true. And really? I know that I got it from my grandpa as well.
0: How interesting.
2: Fun fact. Yeah. It's just a... Anyway. Oh, gosh. Okay. So I had a childhood pet, which was a chihuahua. Was my chihuahua named Bruce, Brutus, or Brian?
3: I would go with Brutus because it's so cute. The name, it's so cute.
0: I feel like since you're a child, I'm going to go with Bruce.
2: Oh, Maxie's absolutely killing it now. Ooh. Brutus.
0: Really?
2: Brutus the little chihuahua.
0: Oh, yeah. Two Brutus.
2: Little Brutus. Little Bruce chihuahua. Okay, final one. True or false? I have a stuffed panda called Harry that I say goodnight to every night.
0: I can say this for you.
3: I feel it's not a panda. I feel it's probably either something else.
0: Max is like, it's a man named Harry.
3: Sniffing and say goodnight every day.
2: Story of my life. However, no, I do not have a stuffed anything that I say goodnight to.
0: No stuffing from Trent, okay. Well, that was interesting.
2: Wasn't it?
3: It was fun.
0: And so let's change it up a bit. How are you all feeling about the fact that this is Trent's last episode with us for now?
3: I feel sad. I feel like we only been know each other for like how many shows? Probably a few months and
2: yeah,
3: it's 5-6 shows.
0: This whole grid. We've known each other.
2: Yeah, but it's been funny because like in such a short time we've like it's felt like a real journey and got to know each other and had lots of laughs and fun.
3: Mm-hmm. Yep. Now I know you're like Chinese Swedish. I'm like, cool. Something I don't know about you.
0: I'm the only one without any Chinese ancestry in the room.
2: So you're the lie. We're the two truths and a lie.
0: I'm the lie. I'm the fake Chinese.
2: You're the chihuahua.
3: How are you feeling about it, Ash?
2: Yeah.
0: Sad. Hmm. Yeah. Yeah.
3: I think that's a common feeling. We will talk about it a bit later. Time. We'll come back.
0: We will. We're going to go cry in the corner and play you a song. We'll be right back.

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1: Oh, welcome back. That was Silver Springs by Fleetwood Mac. And you are listening to Wellness Wednesdays with Trent. Excuse me.
2: Oh, we lost Trent.
3: already.
1: Trying to hold off.
3: Oh, no.
1: Oh, dear. With Trent, Ashley and Maxie. We are just talking about our final combo show, our final Wellness Wednesday together. You know, and sometimes saying goodbye feels bigger than it should, inverted commas. You know, should is such a dirty word sometimes, isn't it? But part of that is because we're not saying just saying goodbye to a person. We're saying goodbye to a routine, a dynamic, a version of life that felt familiar, which this certainly has. Even though I know I'm sounding a bit deep here, before we dive into the deep stuff, let's hold off a sec. Because we've done round one of our game tonight, but let's play our second round.
3: Second round.
1: Of how well do we know each other, co-hosts?
4: Ashley. Ashley in the house.
3: Yay.
2: I am here, yes.
1: Your turn.
2: So, true or false, I have not eaten seafood since the Radiothon challenge.
1: True.
2: That is true. Absolutely true. True. I don't know if I can ever eat seafood ever again. All right. I am qualified in A, phlebotomy, B, horticulture, C, witchcraft and wizardry.
1: Ooh. Oh, as the lights went out in the studio across, is that witchcraft and wizardry right there? I'm going to say for some reason I feel like you like plants. I'm going to say horticulture. Aww.
3: I know it's horticultural, but I was like, I do want to also choose the witchcraft, but I know it's horticultural.
2: It is horticulture.
3: Yes. Like, I work together true. With
2: that. I'm like, Maxie, you should.
1: That was really strange.
3: I should know.
2: True or false, I am great with technology.
3: Well, tell me about that.
1: Well, Trent, what do you think? You are paneling, so technically you are, but I'm just going to say yes.
3: I mean, Ash's favorite phrase is like, I'm terrible with technology.
1: Oh, I feel like you even said that to me as well.
3: That's often what she says. So.
1: But that's a technicality. I mean, you're paneling.
2: Yeah, but that's like machine things I can do.
1: Yes.
2: If it's like on the interwebs, on the computer. That's a hard pass. My number four, my favorite TV show genre is A, horror, B, comedy, C, anything with boys kissing boys.
3: Trent.
1: I think C would come in a close second, but I'm going to go horror.
3: No, I actually was thinking comedy, but then since Ashley's, you know, her huge passion to Heat of Rivalry, so I will go with, like, anything keep boy kissing with boys.
2: It's absolutely boys kissing boys.
1: Guess what?
2: Give me Heat of Rivalry. Give me a Heartstopper. Give me RuPaul's Drag Race.
3: Wait, how many times did you rewatch The Heat of Rivalry? It was like three times.
2: I might be on my fifth rewatch, but that's not important. It's my comfort show. Question five. according to my Spotify Wrapped last year, based off my music choices, Spotify guessed my age as A, 26, B, 76, C, 106.
3: Trent.
1: Well, you were saying Marilyn Manson before, and you were saying Crowded House, 76.
3: Yeah, I would go with 76 because I feel like sometimes Spotify can get a bit of dramatic. I'll go with 106.
1: So dramatic, Spotify. Crowded House, you had Fleetwood Mac. So 76.
2: It did guess that I was 76 yeah, years old. I was in the top like 5% of people that listen to music from the 1950s. Anyway, question six. I am a full-time what? A, student, B, employee, C, both, because I'm insane.
1: Mm,
3: okay.
1: C.
3: Oh, we all know it's C.
2: It is C. Full-time
1: crazy
2: everything.
1: Crazy kid.
3: Keep asking, like, how could you do this, Ash?
2: No one knows. True or false, I own more than 500 books.
1: I want to say true. I'm going to say true.
3: I, with my knowledge for Ash, I think she have a lot of books.
1: Is it 500?
3: I don't know if it's a 500 or not, but I would go with true, though.
1: What if it's like 498 or something? Wow. She's being cheeky.
2: It is true. I own more than 500 books.
3: Yay.
1: Wow. That's a lot.
2: Number eight. Mm. According to a DNA test I did, I am 88% white, English, Irish, Scottish, and 12% what? A, Italian, B, Spanish, C, Estonian.
3: Huh. I don't remember that, but I think I'll go with Italian.
1: I'm going to say Estonian just for fun.
3: Okay.
2: Congratulations, you are both wrong.
3: Spanish.
2: Hola.
3: Hola. Oh, yeah, right. That's why you're learning Espanol.
2: Espanol.
3: Yeah, right.
1: Part chihuahua.
2: True. True. Did you just say konnichiwa? True or false?
3: Yeah.
2: My most Virgo traits are that I'm a perfectionist and that I'm organized.
3: I think, Tran, you go first.
1: I'm going to say false.
3: I would go with false.
2: Absolutely false.
1: I mean, definitely Virgo tendencies.
2: I am Virgo, and like my, I don't really know anything about astrology, but Snapchat says that my moon, sun, rising, all of them are in Virgo.
1: You're a triple Virgo.
2: Okay, I think seven of them are in Virgo.
1: Do you know what time you're born?
2: We can talk about this. I do. It's 8:15 p.m. in the evening. Yeah, you can do a birth chart for me.
1: Yeah.
2: Do a
1: birth chart for me. Okay, great.
2: Number 10. We're learning so much about each other, guys. Number 10. In a previous workplace, I was banned from A, buying plants, B, whistling and singing, C, using the shredding machine.
3: Trent?
1: See, the problem here is I could possibly see you being banned for all three, just quietly.
2: Sneaky.
1: I'm going to go whistling and singing.
3: Yeah, I know that's the right answer.
1: Well, did you work at the... Did you ban her?
3: I'm not.
2: No, this is a preview. No one can ban me for doing anything in my current workplace because I will just put the music on and to drown myself out.
1: Can't hear you.
2: Yes, I was banned from whistling and singing. My whistling is apparently more tone deaf than my singing. And very, very loud.
1: Oh.
3: And we just get like a karaoke machine in our workplace.
2: We did just get a karaoke machine.
3: So, it'll be fun.
2: So, watch out, guys. Turn my volume down.
3: Wow.
2: I'm going to do a bonus question.
3: Yes.
1: Excellent.
2: What is my natural hair color?
3: Oh, Trent, do you know?
1: I'm going to say black.
3: But I think Ashley's trying to always dye into black.
1: Oh.
2: That's his answer, Maxie.
3: Okay. No, I think your like natural was blonde or like brown something.
1: I think you naturally have green hair.
3: Sounds fun.
2: Okay, you realize that both of you could just look at my face and see my natural hair color.
1: But it's, I can see your hair, but what color is that?
2: It's dark blonde.
3: Dark blonde. Yeah, because I remember Ash trying to dye her hair to black all the time, right?
2: Half my left side is black and my right side is like dyed a lighter blonde, but I'm growing out my natural dark blonde.
1: Yeah, well, as I said to you before, you can still grow hair. Let's not talk about that.
3: Ouch. Well.
1: Okay.
3: Okay, back to say goodbye part. Goodbye, my hair.
1: Goodbye, my hair. Yeah.
2: Goodbye, my hair.
1: Goodbye, my lover.
2: Well, you know, I'm gonna pivot quickly and just talk about something other than us. But have you guys heard of the Holmes and Ray stress scale that lists the top 43 life-changing events and it allocates a stress score to each change?
1: I have not.
3: No.
2: Oh, okay. Well, the top five in order are death of a spouse, divorce, marital separation, imprisonment.
3: No, that makes sense.
2: And death of a close family member. So all massive changes, all have massive impacts. And the reason that I mention this scale is that not all of the items on this 43-item list are actually negative. So, for example, marriage, number 7. Marriage reconciliation, number 9. Retirement, number 10. Major change in financial state, both worse and better, number 16. Promotion and demotion, number 26. And going on vacation, number 41. So, all change can be stressful.
3: Yeah. Small change, big change.
2: Absolutely. And it's important to remember that. I mean, going on vacation compared to death of a spouse, obviously. Stress scale is there's a massive change between them, but it's what it's saying is that even small things can be stressful for us. So
1: small changes and big changes,
2: all changes.
1: Getting married, number 7.
2: Getting married,
1: wow. Okay,
2: so let's ponder on that while we cut to a break,
1: and let's do your birth chart.
2: Okay, we'll do my birth chart now. Okay, we'll be right back.
3: Hey.

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7: Hello and welcome back to Wellness Wednesdays, our last Wellness Wednesdays. We'll probably just go back to talk therapy to me if it's just Maxie and I. Sorry, Jen. That was very appropriately Time to Say Goodbye by Sarah Brightman. Trent, were you going to...
8: I was going to say, it's still going to be a Wellness Wednesday.
7: It is, that's true. Yeah, and we can keep that open to in case you want to come on as like a guest host. Maybe.
8: Totally coming in. I got my pass back, so I'll just let myself in.
7: Oh. Well, and Max accidentally took Trent's pass last time, so he couldn't get in today.
8: I see. The sabotage comes from within.
4: Sabotage.
7: Well, anyway, back to change and how we're dealing with change. I thought that I would take a slightly different approach and come at it from a HR perspective. So there are many models of change, and I recently did a whole unit on change management because it can be so disruptive to a team.
8: Yep.
7: Just like we are a
8: team. Why did you look at me when you said that?
7: Because we are a team, Trent.
8: Because you're like, it'd be so disruptive
3: you're
8: to
3: the
8: so team.
3: Disruptive.
8: Sorry, anyway, keep going.
7: once you've quite finished, Trent.
8: I'm done.
7: So one of the classic models of change is Lewin's, and it has three stages. You might be familiar with it. It is the unfreeze, change, and refreeze model. Mm. So if you imagine an ice block and you melt it down, that's the unfreeze, and then you rearrange it into a new shape and you put that into a new mold. It's a different shape. That's the changing. And then you refreeze, you put it back in the freezer. So that's when, that shape becomes the permanent new shape, if that makes sense. So you break down the existing mindsets and norms and explain why the change is necessary, and you provide new processes and a lot of support, and then you lock in these behaviors. And obviously, this is a very simplified version, but we as humans historically don't react the best to change.
8: Nope.
7: And that is why there are so many models of change and change management, but they can be applied to everyday life. Maybe try one out, let us know how it goes. And on that note, don't forget you can always DM us, talktherapytome _joymedia on Instagram.
8: Yep. And, you know, speaking about like how humans, you know, don't necessarily respond well to change, it got me to thinking just about when we're talking about tonight's show, and I sort of got to think the change can be really scary at times. Even if it's necessary, it can still be, it can bring up fears and thoughts and uncertainty. And it's whether it's to do with work or, say, a relationship, a close relationship, or, say, a radio show that you're doing with your colleagues.
7: Life in general.
8: You know, kind of brings up the question of how do we know when... or how can we recognize when big change is needed? You know, how do we know when something needs to shift in our lives?
3: Well,
8: there can be some signs. There's a number of signs, but some really key ones I thought I'd share with you guys. It's this sort of constant feeling of exhaustion, perhaps. Dare I say burnout? Raise your hand if in the studio if you've ever had burnout.
7: We're all raising our hands.
8: A constant feeling of being stressed. Stress is a natural part of life, but if you're constantly in that state, stress, fight, flight, feeling anxious or even dreading each day, that can be a sign that things need to change.
4: Mm-hmm.
8: Again, like all those feelings are really normal, natural feelings, but sometimes if it's like every day and or getting worse, maybe change is needed in your life. So then if we recognize change, you'd think that it's just something that we would do. We'd just make the change, make it happen. But often, you know, when it comes to those big changes, it can feel really difficult. And
4: never easy.
8: It's never easy. And more often than not, if not a lot of the time, it's because deep down there's some fear. Fear of failing, I would argue, is probably the biggest one.
4: Yep.
8: Fear of being judged. About the change. Maybe, like, if it's to do with work, it's financial uncertainty. Like, will I be able to still pay my bills? What happens if things don't go right? Again, failure.
4: Or being rejected.
8: Being rejected. Mm. Huge one.
4: Mm-hmm.
8: I guess it's leaving your comfort zone. That can be a real sort of drive of fear, because you're so used to doing something a certain way. Now you might have to learn a new way, or it's something that you don't know how to do.
4: Mm-hmm.
7: Yeah, and I think that sort of falls into like the fear of the unknown.
8: Mm.
7: Like I find we're very resistant when it comes to change because of that fear of the unknown. You know, like a better the devil you know sort of thing.
8: Better the devil you know.
7: Thanks, Kylie.
8: She knew what she was doing. She knows change. And so then it also got me to think just about how we can identify some ways to take some simple steps, you know, things that we might want to consider if we are thinking about making a big change in our life and we're just not sure what to do. The first one is, you know, talk to someone, simple as that sounds. You know, speak to your close network, speak to your family, chosen family. They can always provide advice or give like that outsider point of view. Maybe write down your options, do a bit of like a brainstorm.
7: Pros and cons list.
8: And cons list.
7: Love a pros and cons list.
4: It's helpful.
8: Yeah, get it out practical. Of the mind.
4: Yeah.
8: Get it onto paper. If you need to research support, there are different supports available depending what you're looking to change. Make a plan. You know, it's one thing to want to do the change, but what's that look like? Put some steps into place.
4: Yep.
8: And you know, start by setting just one realistic goal. Just one. What's that first next step that you want to take?
7: Preferably a SMART goal. And not just as in like, oh, this is a good goal. As in like,
8: this is really intelligent.
7: This is an intelligent goal. You know, like specific, measurable,
4: what's the wellness
7: achievable.
4: Look like without trends.
7: Realistic, time bound. That's what we mean by SMART. It's an acronym.
4: Yeah. Yes, the acronym we keep mentioning quite a few times. And Trent, if you want to read out the someone have donated, really big thanks.
8: Yeah, really wonderful. Megan from Blackburn donated $30, which is really wonderful.
4: Yeah.
8: Thank you very much, Megan. I'm going to take that as it's, you know, from our show and
4: farewell.
8: A farewell present.
4: For you, Trent.
7: It's a farewell present that you will generously let Joy keep.
8: But of course.
4: Of course.
7: True or false, Trent took that $30.
4: Well, maybe before we cut into, before we talk more, we should having another quick sun break. Having some relaxing music.
8: Yeah. And I did your birth chart.
7: Oh, okay.
4: I keep doing the birth chart.
7: We'll be right back.

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2: Welcome back. You're listening to Wellness Wednesday by Trent, Ashley and Maxie. And the song was played. That is You're My Best Friend by Queen.
3: You're my best friend. You're my best
4: friend. Did we find that was nice and appropriate?
2: Nah, it's very appropriate.
5: All the songs are really appropriate.
4: And, you know, we have been saying that this is our last show as a trio.
5: The trio.
4: But a goodbye doesn't have to be sad.
5: No.
4: It can be a way of saying this mattered and now something new is beginning. No. So before we get into all the deep stuff. Mm-hmm. I mean, this is kind of deep stuff too, but we're going to play our final round. How well do you know your co-host? We are up to
2: Maxie Virgin.
4: Maxie. Maxie, what was that?
2: I said Maxie Virgin.
4: I thought you said Van Damme. And I was like, is that your last name?
5: I thought you said
4: name? Something
5: completely different. Not appropriate.
4: Take it away, Maxie.
2: Okay, my turn. I think I have a lot of true or false.
5: First one
2: that's actually quite relevant today. The first one is I got my driver license today. True or false?
4: True. Congratulations. Zoom.
2: I was literally talking to Ashley last week. I was like, okay, so because literally today is my, like, this morning was my driving test, so if I fell, that I'm not going to say anything on the radio. I feel so embarrassed about it.
5: I'd be like, Maxie's so quiet tonight.
4: Maxie just doesn't show up.
2: I was like, sorry, I feel sick. But lucky that I passed. Thank you. So I can drive Ashley in the home in the future.
4: Woo.
2: Cool. You all got it right. That's great. And then the second one, true or false, is that I have more than 100 pairs of earpieces or earrings.
5: Well, looking at the earrings that you have on, which are these gorgeous, dangling, crystal and gold, beautiful pieces, I'm going to say yes.
4: I'm going to say true because I've seen you change earrings 3 times at one event.
2: I would say I probably have. So I don't actually calculate it, but I do feel like I have a huge box of it. What's next? I can handle extremely spicy food, true or false?
5: Based off of our radiothon, I'm going to say true.
2: Really? Okay. Thank you. Appreciate it.
5: Ooh, is he?
4: I'm going to say false. I feel like you could handle a medium amount of spice.
2: Yeah, I feel I can just handle like a medium amount of spice, not the extreme.
5: You're spicy enough.
2: Oh, not as spicy as you, Trent.
4: Oh.
2: Okay. Cool. Back to the
4: game.
2: Back to me. Okay, true or false, that I can play quite a lot of instrument, violin, cello, piano, flute.
5: That you can play all of them?
2: Yeah.
5: You're very talented. I'm going to say true. Unless there's a technicality in one of the instruments.
2: Yeah, I feel Max is playing. I could put some traps in there.
5: I'm going to say false.
4: I'm going to say true.
2: Oh, okay. Yeah, it is true. But I'm learning flute, so I was like, well, still can play.
5: Oh, that's still true.
4: Yeah, still true. That's still better than probably Trent can play.
5: Yeah.
2: I can teach you a violin, though.
5: I wish I could teach you the trombone, but...
2: Oh, yeah, you can teach me trombone.
4: I can teach you piano. Oh. Should we do a musical segment?
5: Yes, absolutely.
4: Except I should warn Maxie every time someone said that they will try and teach me violin. I'm like, I want to know Vivaldi's 4 seasons, all 4. And they're like, absolutely not.
5: Starting with summer.
2: Okay, last one is true or false that I have never dyed my hair. Ooh. I feel like that's a fairly easy one.
5: True.
4: I'm going to say... You've never dyed your hair.
2: Everyone knows me so well. Like, I wish I can dye my hair. So that's probably my next year goal.
4: I can dye your hair for you.
2: True, but I'm having, like, I have, you know, true the choice.
4: True or false? True or false, will you let, you'll let me dye your hair?
2: But it's like I'm, you know, in the difficulty of picking a color. So sometimes like, I want to just dye part of it, or might I just want to dye a whole chunk of it. So.
4: We can just start with a little bit. We can see how it lightens. Yeah, that's I'll a bleach. Point. I'll bleach your hair a little bit.
2: Oh, okay, cool. We can take that into consideration. That's just my part. Thank you.
5: Wow. Got to know you a bit better as well, Maxie.
2: Well, everyone knows me well. Sounds like the both of you got a lot of points. Yay.
5: Well, Tina, I wanted to ask us, I've got a bit of time up my sleeve, up our sleeves. Going to ask some questions.
2: Question time.
5: Just based around, you know, our topics of change. Yes. And I guess wanting to find out from you both, what does it mean, I guess, to honour a chapter without getting stuck in it? That's something I wanted to throw out to you both.
2: Deep question.
5: I know, it's straight in, deep question.
2: Take it slow, don't go too that deep. That's my suggestion. Foreplay, it's important. Anyway, back to the questions.
4: Maxie's tagline, foreplay is important. I'm going to switch gears. And I guess I would say that it's take everything as a learning experience. Yeah. You know, like life is all trial and error. Mm-hmm. And sometimes you have to, what's the expression? Kiss a few frogs before you find a prince. Mm-hmm. So,
5: Or princess.
4: Or non-binary royalty.
2: Yeah.
5: Absolutely, yes.
4: But I think that, yeah, it's about taking the positive from that experience, even if it's negative. So even if that was a particularly hard chapter, what have you learned? Mm. You know, are you more resilient now? Do you know not to make the same mistakes again? Like, what is it that's positive that you can take away from closing that chapter?
2: Mm. Some people might, like, yes, I really appreciate both of you celebrating me getting my driver license. But I think I told both of you, I failed my first driver test. So this is my second one.
5: Mm.
2: And I, you know, probably many people have done more. But this is my, after probably 5 years later. So I failed my first driving test like 5 years ago. And I haven't, yeah, I feel like I was stuck.
5: Yeah.
2: I was like, I don't want to do this again. Right. It's just, yeah.
5: There would have been that fear of failure.
2: Yeah, it's like fear of failure, but also there was a car accident, so it's like a bit of traumatic events.
5: Oh, yeah, right.
2: So the feeling of stucking, and I was like, you know what, I'll just take the public commute. I like public commute. Do I? But yeah.
4: And until today, your whole frame of reference was, I fail driving tests. And you've had that for 5 years, so that's a tough mindset to break. I also failed my driving test the first time around, but I took zero accountability for it. I said that driving instructor did not like me whatsoever. She asked me to reverse parallel park, which I am exceptional at, by the way, but behind a truck into a driveway.
5: Oh.
4: And I was like, I can't line up my car properly because this is like a literal delivery truck. Yeah. And then there's a driveway behind, and I was just second guessing myself, and I was halfway through, and then I thought, no, I actually need to go out and you know, try and reverse in again. And she said, no, I'm failing you because when you drove forward a meter, you didn't indicate.
5: Ooh. She had it out.
4: And I was like, but I had my indicator on to go the way I was going. So, but I took the opposite approach to Maxie. I was like, wasn't me, it was her. And so I booked in my driving test for, I think, like the week later.
5: I'll show you.
4: And passed. Because I was like, you know what? No, I know that I can do this. But so the exact same situation in that both Maxie and I failed our first driving test, and we had two very different responses to that situation.
2: Mm.
4: So all people are different and will react differently. But
2: thank you for sharing.
5: Time's a big factor.
2: Yeah, you know, absolutely.
4: Yeah.
5: If you get stuck in that mindset, or if you can move on.
2: Talk about time. Mm. It's a question for Trent quickly.
5: Yeah.
2: That what do we want Trent to take into his next chapter? Which actually, like, what are you going to do next?
5: Well, as I don't know if I've shared with you guys, but technically on a Wednesday night, I'm in three places at once.
4: Ooh, wow.
5: Right? Not physically possible, but I have soccer training on Wednesdays.
2: Mm-hmm.
5: I study on Wednesdays.
2: Mm-hmm.
5: Or I have a lecture.
2: Wow.
5: And then

0: decision by yourself.
1: Yeah, and like we touched on before, but like definitely recognizing the potential for burnout from earlier, well, from last year, but acknowledging it this year. So just taking steps to make that change.
2: And before we go back to the music again, maybe we should do a quick affirmation.
0: I think we should do just a couple affirmations that don't suck. Trent, would you like to go first?
1: Absolutely, I'd love to, thank you. The first one, I am allowed to mourn what I'm leaving behind, even if I'm the one who chose to walk away.
2: That's a nice. Ash?
0: Leaving the comfort zone is terrifying, but I refuse to stay small just because it feels familiar.
2: Mm. Ooh, I have one that was resonating with me. Yeah. Leaving the comfort zone is terrifying. No, not this one, sorry. my bad. I don't need to have like next 5 years to planning out. Mm. That's exactly what I was thinking for my driving test. So what if I fail? What if I don't fail? Mm. I just need to trust myself through the next 5 minutes. And I actually passed the test.
1: Yes. Cool. And up another one. Choosing a new path isn't abandoning my past. It's honoring my future.
0: Ooh. I love that. Ooh. And lastly, I am brave enough to say goodbye to what no longer serves me and resilient enough to handle whatever comes next.
2: Oh, my God. That's beautiful. All right.
0: Beautiful. All right. Cut to break.

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5: 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You are listening to Wellness Wednesdays with Trent, Ashley and Maxie. We've just been talking about change for the last hour.
6: We probably should have played Ch-ch-ch-changes.
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8: And can you believe the whole hour has gone so fast? Just keep reminding.
6: Max has had enough of me singing. This is why I was banned from singing and whistling in workplaces.
8: But can you believe the whole hour has just gone so fast? And we will miss you, Trent. Like, honestly, we will.
5: I will miss you, team. Because,
8: but don't forget you can come back.
5: Oh, well, this is the thing. I am going to. Like, yeah. I don't care if I'm invited or not. Let myself.
6: Trent was invited tonight. True or false? But I mean, look, we are almost out of time. Yes. I'm getting so emotional, I can't even speak. But thank you, Trent, for being a part of the show, for just being you, I guess.
5: Mm-hmm. Thank you, team. It's been really special and really beautiful to have this grid with you and to do these Wellness Wednesday shows. It's been fabulous, and I've had a ball. Radiothon, so much fun. Yeah.
6: Not for me.
5: True or false?
8: And okay. Thank you for listening.
5: Thank you very much.
8: We wish you have a lovely night.
6: And if anything was triggering, support's available. join.org.au/supports.
8: Okay. Good night.
6: It says 1 o'clock. Will it cut out?

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1: This is Gay FL.
2: I just hit play.
3: Fans are on the edge of their seat.
4: Yeah,
3: it's building. Yeah. It's building. It's electric at the moment.
5: Yes, yes, yes, yes.
3: Here's the song.

0: FL.
1: That's right. You're listening to Gay FL, a queer footy show. And this is Brendan.
2: And I'm Chris. Thanks for joining us, as always. And you may be expecting us to be going on about the games this week or what's going on in the news. That's what we tend to cover, but we are taking a little sidestep this week.
1: Yeah, look, there's just no AFL news worth talking about right now.
2: I know.
1: So we are actually here with a very special guest. We at Gay FL are very excited to have a sit down and have a chat from a former player.
2: Yeah, it's always an honour to have a former player or someone who's involved in the game actively with us, and it's pretty exciting. Tell us who we've got, Brendan.
1: Yeah, so very excited too. Today we're chatting with a man who turned one AFL game into a lifetime of football impact. Lee Ricewick started at the Brisbane Lions before becoming a North Adelaide great. 230-plus SANFL games, state honours, club and league life membership, and now a Queensland Football Hall of Fame inductee. From Southport Junior to North Adelaide favourite, his story is pure resilience, longevity, and love of the game. Lee joins us now. Lee, welcome to GayFL.
3: Thanks, guys. Thanks for having me here.
2: Thanks so much for being here. As we said, it's always a pleasure to have someone who is or has been involved in the game, and having you in studio is a bit of a treat for us as well. So thank you for making the trip across.
3: My pleasure.
1: Yeah, it's really exciting just because we love chatting to everyone about footy, whether you love the game, whether you write about the game, but to chat to someone who actually did play the game, I'm pretty chuffed.
2: Yeah, me too.
1: Now, Lee, you're here in the studio. Can you tell, for those of us who may not know of your career, can you tell us a little bit about yourself?
3: Yeah, sure. Now, so I was born in Victoria, in Geelong, and moved to Queensland when I was a little kid, so 6 years old, and didn't really start playing footy until I was about 11. Just a friend at school actually said to me, "Hey, do you want to come out and play footy?" And I liked footy. My dad was a Richmond supporter. We were Geelong supporters, so I was like, asked my parents, and they're like, "Sure, you can go out and have a go." So I did, and yeah, that was at the Southport Sharks when I was 11. I wasn't very good, I won't lie. I was pretty terrible. Funny one, I always say I didn't have football boots when I first started. I wore shoes. And yeah, so from there, it just progressed, I guess. You know, I really enjoyed it and put the time and the effort and the work into it. And yeah, lucky enough to get picked up by Brisbane as a rookie in 2004. Played 2004, 2005 at Brisbane. And then after that, was delisted, went to the SANFL with North Adelaide and spent the last 13 years of my life there. 200 and so games or whatever that is. And now still playing footy now, still playing country footy in SA for Prosser Districts out at Lindock Oval there. And love it. It's great.
2: It's a beautiful part of the country out there, isn't it, the Rosa?
3: It's beautiful. And we have the new oval as well where the AFL play for Gather Round. So I definitely can't complain.
2: Fantastic.
1: So tell us, Hall of Fame inductee, lifetime membership, what does that mean to you?
3: Yeah, it's pretty surreal, to be honest. When I the Queensland Hall of Fame side of things was very unexpected, to be honest, being that I played most of my football life in South Australia. I was a life member of the SANFL, life member of North Adelaide, and then to receive the call that I was getting inducted to the Queensland Hall of Fame blew me away, to be honest. It was very humbling. But just something I look back at and go, you know, all that hard work and the dedication that you've put in over 20 years or so of senior footy, yeah, it comes to that. And it was a great experience and something that I'll always remember. And my family came and got to experience that at the same time. So, yeah, it's something that I'll hold very dearly to me for the rest of my life.
1: Did Brisbane put on a good event?
3: Yeah, it was great. Yeah, it was great. There was, again, because of COVID and stuff, they hadn't done it for a few years. So, it was a great experience and they put on a great event and had a great time, got to meet lots of players that had played with previously again and catch up. So it was great.
2: And we have a random little connection, you know, and anyone who listens to us knows we're Essendon fans. You played with Brad Scott.
3: I did. Yes. Both him and his brother out of Brisbane there. I was very lucky. A great team, to be honest. There's superstars everywhere you look in that team. And I was lucky enough to play with both of them.
2: Yeah, you caught the end of the dynasty.
3: I did, yes. Yeah, so it was a great time to be there. Obviously, it was a tough time, but it was great.
2: And Lee, football's obviously shaped so much of your life to date. And it actually brings us to why you've chosen to speak to us today.
3: It has, yeah, absolutely. I've been in football for a long time, and over the last sort of little period of time, things have changed a little bit for me as well. And 5 years ago, I came out as a gay man, which was massive for me, and being a part of the football community and things like that, and doing this was tough. I won't lie, it was a tough thing to do, and it took me a lot of time to get to this point. But I'm so happy that I did. And I thought, with speaking with you guys who, GayFL, what a perfect opportunity, for me to share my story, and hopefully that story can resonate with other people who are maybe going through similar things that I've gone through. And that's why I did it. And that's me in a nutshell. Working through it and still doing it, and I'm ready to go.
2: Coming out is always a personal journey and an individual journey for everyone. And I think it's quite common that you never actually stop coming out. And thank you for trusting us and feeling safe to speak not only with us, but publicly, because this is not something that you've necessarily, put out there in the press before. And how does that sit with you just saying that out loud?
3: Yeah, no, it's, like I said, it's a big deal, right? Like for me personally, I'm a very private person. To get to this point and feel comfortable enough to do it now. And I think that's the real reason I am comfortable enough now to go, you know what, I'm okay with me and I'm okay with what I've done and to get to this point. And I think sharing that is a great experience for everyone to be able to hear and understand what people go through to get to this point, and within sport and within the community as well. And I think that is the most important part, that there are people out there who are going through the same that you might be going through. And yeah, you can listen and hear and see what that comes like for you.
1: So what led to this point? Like why now is...
3: Yeah, like why not? It was literally what I said to myself.
2: I love why not.
3: Yeah. It was that point. Obviously, you've had friends of mine on the show before, Courtney and her partner Sam, and probably 12 months ago we had a real good chat about this, because Sam actually had her own podcast, I Hear You podcast, and we were talking about, oh, Lee, you should come on, it would be great. And I was like, sure, let's do that. Like, we just never got to it, obviously. And and then the opportunity came up with you guys, and I thought, why not, Lee? Like, yeah, you're opening yourself up a little bit, but that's okay. Mm-hmm. The queer community is amazing, and I know that there's support around me, so I'm more than comfortable to open myself up a little bit for that.
1: Love. I think anyone listening to this will, we can attest that we have a very supportive listener base, so it'll be nothing but love and support. But I guess leading up to here now, Lee, did you have any apprehensions or concerns about publicly coming on and talking about yourself so intimately?
3: Absolutely.
2: Because you're quite a private person.
3: Yeah, absolutely. I've always been that way. And again, whatever that is and how I've grown up and things like that as well. And again, I'm not out there to, throw it in people's faces. And I'm not that type of person that's, in your face all the time. I'm pretty reserved most of the time. But for me, now is a stage in my life where I'm like, things need to change in sport, especially, and in men's sport, you don't see it a lot, and there's no role models, and there's no real people that you can look up to say, hey, well, obviously there is a few, but there's never been that in there. And I think, I've got young kids, and, for them to have role models that they look up to, and you see the joy, when someone's, oh my God, I've seen him or her and stuff, and I want to be like them and stuff. And if you don't have that, then you sort of stuck a little bit, and I think this helps.
2: So you decided to be the change you want to see in the world.
3: Absolutely. Yeah.
2: That's amazing.
3: People have to do it, right? We all have to step out at some point.
2: And what do you hope will come from this, from you saying this now out loud and publicly?
3: That people who are out there who are thinking about it or who are going through things, that they know that there are people out there that have gone through it as well, and that they still have achieved great things and things that they wanted to achieve. And just because, the way you identify shouldn't hold you back. It should never hold you back. And we, society is changing and, the conversation is changing all the time with that. So the more people that can do it, and if I'm one person that, resonates to someone else and then they decide to, and then it's just a fold on effect. And I think that's the point of it.
2: Absolutely. And look, we are completely on board with this. And as we said, we're so grateful that not only that you feel confident and safe to be authentic and to put yourself out there like that, but to do it with us and to share that with us. It's a really special moment. And Lee is going to be with us for the remainder of the show. And we are very excited to talk with you some more about this. But before we do, we just right after this, we have a song coming up that you have picked. And that song is Hall of Fame by The Script. Should you just tell us a little bit about why you picked that?
3: Yeah, well, the SNFL actually put it as a backing to my retirement video. Aww. So that was nice of them. But you just, when I listen to music, I listen to the words a lot. Some people just, you know, you listen to music and it just flows along. But for me, words are so important, and you listen to it like, you know, you can move mountains, you can break rocks, like you can do anything, right? If you put your mind to it, if you want to do it. And I think this song for me is that. It doesn't matter, you know, the struggles and the challenges you have, you put yourself through to it, you can do it. In the end, it's up to you.
2: Fantastic. And we will go to that song right now. I guarantee you I'll be listening to the words a little more closely this time. And we'll be back with Lee Ryswick on GayFL shortly on Joy 94.9.
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1: Thanks for staying with us here on Gay AFL, and we have a very special guest in the studio today, former Brisbane Lions and North Adelaide footballer Lee Ryswick, who has just spoken to us publicly about being the first gay male player from the AFL.
2: It's pretty exciting. We're really excited to have you here, Lee.
3: No, thank you, guys. I'm very excited to be here as well.
2: Yeah. For a second there, Chris, when you were doing that big intro, I thought you were saying I was a special guest, but you know.
1: It's always special having you with me in studio.
2: Yeah, thanks. That's all right. I'll take it. But yeah, we're very happy to have you here. Now, I guess, Lee, a question I'd love to ask you is, you have spoken a lot about your family and how important and central they are to your life. What's your family like today?
3: So when you come out to your family, it's always a massive experience. You know, there's a lot of things going on in your head that you're like, oh my God, is this going to happen? What's going to happen? Will they still love me? You know what I mean? All those things do run through your mind. And it took me a little while, honestly, to get to a point where I was comfortable enough to do this, probably a 3-year period, to be honest. So it was a lot of mental side of things going through at the same time. But yeah, I had the opportunity to sit down with my mum and talk to her about it, and let her know, which was massive. She obviously was crying. I was crying. And she goes, I still love you. You know what I mean? So for me, that was like, wow moment. She was actually in Adelaide at the time. So it was a perfect opportunity. I didn't want to do it on the phone. So it was nice to have her there. And then opening up to your dad. Now that experience was seriously one of the biggest, things for me, but his reaction was something that blew me away, to be honest. I really didn't know what to expect. But he was like, you know, I love you, it doesn't matter. As long as you're happy, I'm happy for you. So, that blew me away, to be honest. I have been married as well. I do have children. I have an ex-wife and stuff, so I still have that family as well, and I'm very lucky that I have that family, and we are very close. So I'm very, very lucky to still. It's very normal. I'm not going to lie; it is still very normal. Yes, we don't live together. Yes, we don't, have that, but our life is still very normal. We're very together. We still love each other very much. It's just different, and the kids are there for that as well, and they love us and we love them. So I'm very, very lucky, I'm not going to lie.
1: Absolutely. And it's so wonderful to hear that. Like, I think what you just shared about the coming out story is pretty, for a lot of people, it's quite universal. You know, we all have those fears and those moments and, hoping those conversations will go that way. And we should probably clarify this to the people in your life. This is not new information.
3: Correct. Yeah. So people who know me, my closest friends, this is not new. I have been out for, 5 years now with coming out that way. There will be people, though, if they do listen to this, it will be the first time that they know about this. Again, like I said, I'm a very private person, so it's not all over my social media and things like that. But yeah, and that's fine. Like, it could be a bit of a shock to some people. They might not know that's life, right? Like, in the end, the people who are dearest and closest to me know, and that's what's important. So I'm happy with that.
2: Yeah. So parents aside, how have all the close people around you, family, friends, former teammates, current teammates, how have they responded?
3: Yeah. Again, I'm going to say that I know that not everyone's story is the same. Like, I have a great network of people around me. I have a partner now and his side with his friends and stuff as well. And then I've got my friends and they're like, oh, that's okay. You're just still Lee. Like, nothing's changed. So yeah, all good. Move on. Like, sort of thing. I know it sounds very funny and cliche that way, but it hasn't really changed anything. Like, and that is for me has been the biggest surprise. It's like, oh, okay. This wasn't as crazy as I thought it was going to be. And they still love me. We those connections are still there. In terms of I'm not going to lie, not many people ask you about it, to be honest. And I don't know if it's because they don't want to feel uncomfortable or make me feel uncomfortable. I can remember one thing from the football club side of things where I won't name any names or anything, but they were like asking me questions and I knew what they were asking me, and I just wouldn't give him the information until his wife came over and said, why don't you just ask him? which was fun. So I was sort of playing on him a little bit, but yeah, it's been great. I'm very lucky and yeah, very comfortable with where things are at.
1: That is so wonderful to hear. And like you said, you're still Lee and people just, you know, hopefully just want you to be happy, which is always a, you know, what we hope anyone's coming out experience can be like. So since obviously you said it was about 5 years ago that you started this process. Now, living authentically and publicly for a lot of people, we hope it changes their life for the better. Would you say that anything either on the field or as a family member or as a friend, like has anything felt different since you started doing that?
3: I think it's more a personal thing. I guess as someone that's potentially been, you know, hiding behind something for a period of time, you've got this armor on and you need to be able to slowly take that armor off, and that armor then is weighing on you for a long time. And mentally was the biggest shift. It was just like, okay, you know what? It's okay to be you now. It's okay that you are who you are. And everyone accepts that and they're happy to be that. You know, me as Lee, the person Lee, hasn't really changed. I'm not going to lie. Like, literally, I don't think I'd do anything differently. Maybe some of my friends might be like, you do, but I personally don't think I've really changed in terms of Lee the person. I've just let go of some stuff that was weighing me down, and mentally I think is the biggest shift, that you can just go, okay, you know what? You don't have that, and you can just live as you want to live and be happy with who you are. And for me, that's been the biggest change.
2: That's a really, I think, a really poignant answer. So thank you so much for sharing that, Lee. And you sort of touched on it, but being, you know, as a community member and someone still quite involved in footy, what is living authentically? Like, how does it feel to you and what does that mean to you?
1: Particularly around football.
2: Mm.
3: Yeah, oh, absolutely. Obviously, when you go to football, you want to be yourself, right? You want to be able to bring your whole self, and football clubs are much better these days, I believe, that you can, right? They want people to be themselves. I think they know that if you bring your full self to something, you're probably going to perform a lot better. And in a team aspect as well, you can be a better teammate, you can be a better person for everyone, a role model, right? Like, there are kids who grow up watching you already and like, oh my God, I love you, like, mm. I leave you, like, you blah, blah, blah, and you're like, you don't realize the impact you have. And if you can have that impact as a role model to anyone, especially in footy, junior footy, I think that's amazing. And for me, that's the biggest part. It's like, you know what, if I be me, then they can be themselves as well. And hopefully for them, they know that that's what they can do.
1: That is such a wonderful message. And one thing I just want to add to that is it's not just the kids that look up to footballers as their heroes. I mean, I certainly remember in the SNFL when I was a child looking up to that, but even still, you know, as a middle-aged man looking at the players, I still idolize these boys. And it's so wonderful that, you know, you can put that message out there, not just for yourself, but for anyone who needs to hear it. And we actually have another song that you have picked for us, which I'm going to throw to you to give us a little bit of an intro into as well before we come back. And we will be back with Lee Ryswick just after this song and after a brief moment. And the song you picked is No Matter What by Callum Scott. Do you want to just tell us a bit about why that one resonated?
3: Yeah, well, Callum Scott, who doesn't love Callum Scott? Again, it's listening to the words, right? Like, it's obviously that whole bit around speaking to your parents and coming out to your parents, and I love you no matter what, is so, you know, it just gives you goosebumps, to be honest. And for me, with my family, you know, my brother and my sisters and my mum and dad, like, I love you no matter what is literally what they said to me. And that's why the song resonates so much more with me.
1: And isn't that the world we all want to live in? So coming up next, we have No Matter What by Callum Scott. We'll be back with Lee Ryswick on GAFL here on Joy 94.9.
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1: Thank you for listening to GayFL, a queer footy show with Brendan and Chris. For those listening, that was just Callum Scott, No Matter What. And we're very excited and privileged to have a very special guest, the first ever openly out former or current player, former star of Brisbane Lions, star of the SANFL, Lee Ryswick. Thanks for being here, Lee.
2: And a star on GayFL right now.
3: Thanks, guys. Yes, star. Yeah, thank you very much. I'll take that.
2: you could just take that on the chin and be humble. We don't need to press you on that. You touched on it earlier, and I'm actually really curious to hear your thoughts as well about, I mean, obviously your involvement in the AFL level, in the SANFL was much more recent, but in the AFL level was about 20 years ago. What do you think the environment would be like now for someone coming up through the system who was aware of their sexuality and or their gender not being cis or straight?
3: Yeah, I think we spoke about this a little bit previously, but the AFL environment has changed so much over, you know, 20 years, 10 years, 5 years. They're places that the clubs want their players to be at their very best. So they want their players to be themselves, to be who they are. And I think, you know, we talk about like inclusion in a workplace, right? An AFL club is a workplace for these people.
2: Agreed.
3: As they go. So those clubs, I would say, again, I've not been in an AFL club for a very long time, but I would say that it's very supportive within the club. They're very there for their players. They've got a lot of people around them to help them if they want to get to this point and you know, decide that this is where they want to go. It will come down to the player in the end, you know what I mean? How comfortable they feel. But I think that the places are very, I think they are very safe. I think that you could be yourself in those places and your teammates are your family and they will wrap their arms around you and they will be there and they will support you regardless of what it is. And that's not just, you know, coming out, or it could be a family issue or something. They're always going to be there for you. So I think it would be a safe place.
2: I actually just want to follow up because you talked about the footy team being your family. It's something I think the queer community and the football community have in common about chosen family.
3: Absolutely. Absolutely. You know, you've got 40 or so players and then you've got all the support people and stuff around it and everyone's aiming for the same goal, right? The same family goal at the end of it. And so, yeah, they're there for you and they want you to be you and they want you to be the best that you can be.
1: I love what you said there, and I love because, you know, it is a workplace, but at the end of the day, you are surrounded by your teammates so many hours of the week, and it's very intimate, and I love, you know, the thought that everyone would be so supportive and inclusivity, and Chris and I talk about it a lot. Like, I would like to think if a player were to come out that was currently playing, I'd like to think that there'd be so much love and support from the team, and I think it would be a vocal minority that, you know, aren't so supportive. But I guess that aside, like, as you know, you've spoken before about the challenges, if any, what still, I guess, stands out the most to you, if any?
3: Yeah, I think obviously AFL is a performance-based sport, right? Like, you are judged on your performance every single week. And, you know, that could be on the field. It can be what you do off the field. It can be, you know, what are your skin folds this week? It's so performance-driven. And mentally, there's a lot going on. You have to be at your game every single time you step in there. So adding an extra layer of, okay, this is me coming out. And then I think when you look at it and you go, okay, cool, yeah, the club itself, the players and stuff, safe, feel comfortable, really good. It's probably outside the club. Mm. That's where the fear, I think, to be honest, that's what I feel for myself would be the fear that I'm going to get scrutinized more now because of this, and that may be the media, that may be fans obviously as well, because again, when a performance drops, what can they grab onto to try and, you know, use against you? And yeah, I think that for me is the fear for someone, which we hope can change, but that's what I fear would be the hardest thing to do as a current player right now in that environment. I don't think it's a club. I think it would be outside it.
1: I mean, a player just has to wear nail polish and they get sledged from outside the club.
3: Yeah. Oh, you can miss a kick and you get sledged from outside the club, right? Exactly, so yeah. In the end, you know, it's an interesting environment.
2: It is an interesting environment, and it actually leads me to our next question as well. And so when we look at the AFL M being what it is, as the current environment. And obviously the conversation in the M is definitely changing with people like yourself and with Mitch Brown. Whereas if we look at the converse of that at the AFLW, there was this kind of beautiful moment where collectively half the AFLW squads basically came out as either being, you know, gender diverse or their sexuality was diverse. And it's been, I'd love to say it's been embraced and in a lot of ways by the AFLW community. It has. Not a perfect solution from the outside, but do you think there are lessons that perhaps the AFLM could take from the W and the progress the W has made that they could apply?
3: Absolutely. I think if we look at the AFLW and we look at, you know, the players that have decided to stand up and come out and be themselves, I think you just need to look back at sport in general for women, to be honest. You go back, like we were talking, I was talking to my partner about this yesterday, you think about Billie Jean King, Martina Navratilova in the tennis side. And then, you know, you look at Sam Kerr, you know, we've got Erin Phillips, you know, they've got these role models who have planted seeds from a very long time ago, and it has taken a long time, and the AFLW obviously do it really well. Yes, obviously it's not probably perfect in all areas, but they do it very well. And potentially the men's can look at that and go, okay, well, what are they doing? You know, is it a player-driven thing more so than it is the club side of things? It's working out what that is. And more people that decide that they want to talk about it, men talking about it, and being men role models, I think, is the most important part. And over time, hopefully that will then shift the narrative around it and people will be way more comfortable to do that.
2: And with the goal being progress, not perfection.
3: Absolutely. Yeah. It's never going to be perfect, right? Like, it doesn't matter what we do. Perfection is the end goal, but do we ever get there? So the more we can learn, the more people that can stand up and be a voice and challenge the status quo, I think is important.
1: Absolutely. And I just want to mention that I've never heard the word goal said so many times collectively before.
2: We do love a football pun here. And I've actually dropped that myself a few times on the show. So it's
1: absolutely. That's the goal. So moving on from the goal there, Lee. So one thing you mentioned, how the AFL has been handling recent incidents, we'd be remiss not to talk about 2024, 2025. There were quite a few homophobic incidents on the field.
2: And in the M.
1: In the M, yeah. And the AFL certainly did go through. And in my footy-loving career, and I'm 39, and I've never seen such a response the way they responded. I guess, how did you find and how did you view the change response as of recent by the AFL?
3: Yeah, obviously they want to crack down on it, right? And if you don't have penalties in place for that, then, you know, I mean, people just sort of can do what they want sometimes. So I understand that the penalty some people feel is quite harsh. But if we don't have that there, then it's almost becomes acceptable, right? Oh, cool, you get a fine. Oh, okay, yeah, it doesn't really matter. So I think the AFL standpoint on it is very strong, and I know players obviously are aware of what it is, and there is a lot of education that happens, you know, at the start of every single season. I know there's a lot of education around different things that go through, and that would definitely be one of them. You know, I've played football for a very long time as well, and I've been in change rooms and I've been around a football club for a very long time, and you do hear things, and sometimes you're like, okay, you know what I mean? Yeah, it's an interesting one, but I think if there's a stand on it at one level, that's passing down to all levels now, which is great. So I think the AFL have done a good job there. Can they do more? You know, who knows? What are the comments? You know, I don't think it matters what the comment is. I think it's, you know, regardless of that, the penalty is the same, right? So it shouldn't matter.
1: I love what Chris just mentioned, how it's never going to be perfect, realistically, but I think progress is so important, and especially the last year, how certain incidents were treated. I was, as a lover of the game, you know, there was a time where I felt like, oh God, I'm not accepted here. And to see how the AFL responded, in a weird way, it was very bittersweet. And so I just love what you had to say.
2: Yeah, it was really special. And like, as both queer men and also footy lovers, it's, you know, we keep saying progress, not perfection. And just the fact that the AFL took that stand to go, okay, now's the line in the sand. Honestly, I you know, while it's not perfect, I can't praise the AFL highly enough for making that call and actually deciding that it was time to try and at least address this in the league. And we're very grateful that they in fact did. And we will come back more about what, you know, what's next and you know, the future going to look like for Lee Ryswick, who played for both the Brisbane Lions and the North Adelaide Roosters. We'll be back very shortly on Joy 94.9. Stay with us here on GAFL.
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2: You're listening to GAFL, a queer footy show on Joy 94.9. And Brendan and I have a very special guest in studio. If you're just joining us, we have Lee Ryswick, former Brisbane Lion player, North Adelaide player from SANFL. And he has just come out as the first gay man former player in the AFL's almost 130-year history.
1: Yeah, I couldn't help but notice Lee sort of wince when you mentioned North Melbourne.
2: I know,
1: sorry. Don't put
2: sorry.
1: His name down like that.
2: Sorry, Lee. Not that, Lee. The Roosters.
3: Not at all. The Roosters.
1: So, Lee, I guess one thing I'd love to ask you, looking ahead for any players that are contemplating coming out that are currently playing, what do you think the AFL can do to support them and nurture them and, you know, give them that safe space?
3: It's a hard question. Mm. I won't lie. Like, it is a hard question. I guess until you are comfortable in yourself to get to that level of that you're wanting to open yourself up and have that vulnerability, I think the AFL, again, we said, will wrap their arms around. The community will actually, in a whole, I think, wrap their arms around that player. It's going to be up to that player. I'm not going to lie. It's really going to be that mental side to go, you know what? I am ready for this. I am ready. And I know there's going to be probably some conversation that happened in the background a little bit, probably with your club and things before that gets to that point. Because we're probably fully aware there is players already that are gay playing AFL now, right? They've just not at that point decided that it's their time yet. So,
2: and that's completely their prerogative.
3: Absolutely. Yeah. Absolutely. And it's when their time is ready that they'll be comfortable to do it. And no one can put a timeline on that. It's really up to them. But like I said, I think the community itself, you know, obviously the queer community, the fan base, I think in a whole, they will celebrate that when it does time it comes.
2: We certainly hope so, and we think they will as well. And, you know, it's actually interesting because we were just talking about the AFLM and the W and what they have done or are doing and, you know, the works that are in progress there. You obviously started in junior footy. You went up to the elite level. You currently play local footy. You played state footy as well. You know, one thing that was kind of said to me is that by the time a kid has done 18 years in the system or 15 years in the system and gets to the rookie list at an AFL club, some of these behaviors are already learned, like the homophobic behaviors or, you know, because of what they experience. Do you, obviously the AFLM are trying to make changes at the top. Do you think the change needs to start at a more grassroots level as well?
3: I think it happens at every level. I think the more that we are speaking about it, the more that people are role models for it as well. And this doesn't just happen at football clubs. Like it's everywhere in our community as well. Obviously football is what we are involved in, but I think it's in every facet of our community. We need to be that educational piece and it needs to start early, you know, even if that's at school or, you know, at, you know, whatever club that you're at. I think if it doesn't start early, and I don't think if there's not role models there for people to see, it's never going to change. So regardless if it's the AFL are making the changes, if no one below wants to, the kids are already at a certain point.
2: You can't be what you can't see.
3: Absolutely, you can't. You know, in like we said earlier, like for women's sport, it happened such a long time ago that these role models were putting the word out there, were fighting the fight. And I think the more in our men's side that we decide that that's the same thing and the time will progress that, things will change and kids will go, you know what, there's nothing different. This is just normal. This is just what it is, which will be great.
2: That is the world we definitely want to live in.
1: Yeah, definitely aspire to that. So I know. I think I know what you're going to tell me. Certainly, you're not going to go to a Geelong game because they're not playing this week. I know you're a big Geelong supporter. But what's next for you, Lee, personally, professionally, in footy? Tell us.
3: Yeah, well, footy season starts, obviously, in a couple of weeks after Easter. So, looking forward to that. Well, my 21st senior season.
2: Wow.
3: Yeah, it's quite a long time. I'm older than some of the kids that I'm running around with. They call me their dad sometimes. I'm looking forward to that season again. I still love footy so much, so I'm really looking forward to that. Obviously, the AFL season's already here, which is great. Personally, obviously, yeah, it's continuing to be me, right? Continuing to be me, continue to be a role model, be there if people want to talk to me, be there if someone comes up and asks questions, you know what I mean? Be there for that. I'm open for that. And yeah, I'll continue to just have the word out there, right? Why not? Like we said earlier, why not? If we can't make change, and there's no point doing things. So I'm open for the change. I'm open to help people, and that's what I'm here for.
2: It's actually something that you touched on before, and you just said it again. I absolutely love it, which is the why not? Like, you know, I think for a lot of people that, and around this conversation, there's a lot about, you know, why people would choose not to. And obviously we respect their right to do that. But what a wonderful time to just for yourself to be able to go, why not?
3: And it's taken me time. I'm not going to lie. Like it's taken me time to get to today, to that point of going, you know what? It's actually okay, Lee. Like you're okay. It's going to be okay as well. And I'm lucky. I do have a great support network around me. I do have people around me who love me and support me. And I know not everyone has that same support all the time. And I know that time frame for them is theirs. But for me, it's why not? It's why not? Why can't we do this? Why can't we be that? Instead of like, oh, you can't. It's why not? So that's mine.
2: And I actually want to touch on this. I apologize if this is a blind side, but you touched on it earlier as well. Like this is new information to say publicly, your family, your community club, like your footy club, they know this. And like, it's just such a wonderful, it's so wonderful to hear as a football fan that at that level, you can be a footballer and you can be a gay man and you can be a dad and you can be wonderful at all those things.
3: Yeah, absolutely. Again, why can't you be? You know what I mean? Like in the end, there's a lot of mindset that does go into it. There's a lot of, you know, yourself and personally and what you've gone through and struggles and things and, you know, pressure and stuff that has built over time. But, you know, you hear it all the time. Pressure is a privilege in the end, right? So you take that privilege and go, you know what? I can do this and I can be there for other people. Then why not?
2: Oh, I completely agree. And, you know, as we keep touching, not just the why not, but the being that change that you want to see in the world. And we are so grateful that you have chosen to be that change, as we are of all the past and present W players that are also being that change. And for Mitch Brown himself, who is also doing that. And it's something that, you know, we feel like the footy community and the community in general are ready to embrace this and are ready to put their arms around the player. I know the queer community is ready to, you know, embrace players that, you know, want to make a public statement, like, you know, like yourself. And what I'd like to know, you know, if there is anyone listening to us that plays at any level of football, whether they're a junior footballer or an elite level footballer, and they are having this conversation internally with themselves, is there something that you'd like to send a message out to them?
3: Just know that the choice that you make, either whichever way that is, you can achieve whatever it is that you want to achieve. It doesn't matter if you decide that you want to come out and openly and do it, or you don't be afraid that you can't get to the level that you want to get to. That is your driving factor, right? So for me, that was the thing. It's like, it doesn't matter. My sexuality doesn't define me. It doesn't make me who I am or anything like that. If I want to do something, I know that I can do it. Know that you can do it. You put the work in, you put the time in, the effort in, and you build yourself around people who know that about you and who want that for you as well. And you just keep pushing. Don't stop for anything and just keep going.
2: That is a wonderful message. And that is a really, I think, beautiful full stop in what has been a really wonderful conversation with us and a conversation that we hope here at GayFL will continue. Lee, it has been an absolute honor and a privilege to have you on the show. Thank you so much for taking the time to come across here, but also for reaching out to speak with us in the first place and for feeling safe to do that. And, you know, we're a big fan of authenticity. We're a big fan of football and we're a big fan of you.
3: Thank you, guys. And obviously for your show, you know what I mean? Like, it gives us the opportunity to do that and feel in a safe space. So for you guys doing what you do, that's probably most important.
1: Thank you, Lee. And one of the biggest things, the reason why we do this show is because we want to create that safe space. It's always been something that we're both very passionate about. And the AFL has such a queer following and so many queer fans. And I guess I just want you to know personally and professionally that what you've done today is big. And I think, you know, you should be so proud of yourself, and you are a hero. And I wish growing up as a kid, I wish there were players like you. You know, I wish I could look up to someone like that and be like, okay, I'm allowed in this world. So I just want to say thank you.
2: And that is a really lovely segue into our song that we will leave our listeners with. Lee, again, Lee Ryswick, former player from the Brisbane Lions, also the North Adelaide Roosters, and now local level football player who has just come out with us and had a very candid conversation about his sexuality and identity. Lee, thank you so much again. You mentioned that you're a fan of lyrics in songs. I am too, actually. And we would like to leave this one with you, which is Heather Small, Proud. 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
2: Tonight is my final episode of History Repeating as I spend a bit more time focusing on other things happening in my life. That, however, does not mean it's the show coming to an end. As of next week, new host Darren will be taking over the airwaves with his own take on the History Repeating concept. So for my final show, I decided to make it all about me. Tonight, I'm featuring some of my favorite interviews. And don't forget that you will actually still be able to hear me on a Monday night for Geeks Out at 7 p.m. First up, I wanted to replay my interview with Ethan Peck, grandson of Gregory Peck and the current actor in the role of Star Trek favorite Spock.
3: Ethan Peck is in Australia for Metro Comic Con happening July 13 and 14 at the Melbourne Showgrounds. Ethan, welcome to Melbourne and welcome to Geeks Out.
4: Thank you very much. Thank you for having me.
3: It's amazing. My inner geek is completely freaking out, but I will keep it under control. you've just landed. How do you get used to the travel and the con circuit?
4: Oh, yeah. I landed just a few hours ago. I don't know. It's so exciting to be able to do this that last night, 2 days ago, because it's crazy. You all live in a different universe, a different time universe. It's just so thrilling to be able to do this, to play this character that takes me on these adventures. So I hope I don't ever get used to it. It's always very novel seeming, and I just feel very fortunate to be able to do this.
5: This is awesome. So I guess when you've been working on all these projects and all that kind of thing, what's the most unexpected lesson you've learned from working on sci-fi and fantasy projects?
4: Unexpected lesson? That's a great question. The character of Spock in the Vulcan culture draws from so many human cultures, obviously, because it comes from human culture. But there's a lot of Eastern philosophies embedded and ingrained in the Vulcan canon. I won't pretend to pretend to know which ones to reference, but Bruce Lee comes to mind, and his Jeet Kune Do, which is his martial art, which is sort of use what's useful and discard what is not useful. And that's a lesson that I've learned playing this character, that I guess is my experience of science fiction, really. So in the practical playing of the character, there were things that were working and things that weren't working, both on camera and off camera. And that's been a really, really huge lesson for me. And the thing is, with science fiction, there are no rules. I mean, this role in this universe is a little bit different because rules were established by Roddenberry and the original cast and Leonard Nimoy that I really have to follow. But in every episode, there are new things that we encounter as performers with these legacy characters that they've never been through before, that we kind of have to interpret and experience in a way that we see as authentic, while also being true to the performances that have taken place before us. So yeah, it's about forgiving yourself for using things that weren't useful, letting them go, and trying new things out. That's a very long-winded and convoluted answer.
5: No, but that's a great question. That's a great answer. Thank you for that.
3: You're playing a character leading off of that, really, that has a strong history in the franchise, but at a time before we have previously known him. How was it to prepare for a role like this compared to a character that the audience had never met before?
4: Oh my gosh. I mean, I guess I could say it was very frightening because it's such an iconic character and he's so special to so many people. And I really wanted to serve that fan base that loves this character and serve this character who has such integrity and such beautiful principles. And, you know, if it were something else, something of my invention, I would have more leeway and more freedom to incorporate things that were maybe more similar to myself or just be more creative in the invention stages. That being said, there is a lot of room to be creative and imaginative within the confines of this character that, again, was established by Leonard Nimoy. And the writers really do a lot of that work as well. You know, they plot a course for him that is very well informed and is from a very educated standpoint and perspective. And it's my job to just sort of have an experience and really check in with Leonard Nimoy's version of the character. There's sometimes I go through lines and I think about him saying it, and that still happens. It's kind of like a little voice in the back of my head is Nimoy's voice as Spock.
5: That's
4: but it's not
5: awesome.
4: It's not too often though, that you get, you know, such an enormous, I guess like volume of reference for a character. So it's also hard not to look too much to it, right? Because I don't want to be mimicking, because, you know, Leonard Nimoy is his own thing and I'm my own thing. We're both playing the same character. So it's just a very delicate sort of dance that I have to take part in.
3: You do it very well.
4: Thank you.
5: So that lovely dance that you do. So in the crossover episode, Mariner has a line where she says, I was thoroughly unprepared for how hot young Spock would be. How do you feel about that?
4: I mean, like, so charmed and flattered. And I feel myself blushing. It's really... That's really nice because, you know, I think Leonard Nimoy is such a striking looking man. And, you know, to be differentiated in that way is funny and amusing and very flattering.
5: Oh, thank you.
4: But Tawny's awesome. I'm pretty sure she ad-libbed that line. I remember the day that we filmed it. Yeah, I'm pretty sure.
5: Oh, I love it.
3: As I remember reading some stuff, there was a lot of ad-lib in that episode. And the episode was just so much fun.
4: Yeah. You know, I just saw, Tawny and Jack and I have all stayed in touch. I actually met Jack some years ago at Dragon Con in Atlanta, if you've heard of that convention.
3: Yeah.
4: Mm-hmm. Not to be plugging other conventions, but we connected so nicely there. And then he came onto the show and he actually just stopped by my place yesterday.
3: Wow.
4: For a little while. So, and I'll see Tawny sometime soon. We're going to make a plan to go out dancing or something. The three of us will go.
5: Awesome.
4: Yeah.
3: Do you live nearby each other? Not to give anything too much away, but is it a fairly, like,
4: no, not really.
3: Plans?
4: We all live kind of all over LA, so we have to like really plan ahead and pick a spot.
3: Mm-hmm. Yeah, that's fair. When someone walked into you and said musical episode, how did you feel about that?
4: Oh my gosh. Like that. Like, shocked. And scared and like that's ridiculous, but the season is so intense, the workflow is so grinding, and you kind of don't have time to think about, or rather overthink, these sorts of assignments. And I don't have experience as a musical theater actor or as a singer, really, unlike some of the other cast members. So on the one hand, I was like, I'm going to participate in the musical episode. And also, like, this is a really cool thing because we have such amazing singers in our cast. So it was like a great challenge. And we just had the best guidance from Tom Polce. And I'm forgetting the other names of the musical collaborators. And just such a willing cast. And so knowing that the cast is just so game to really explore any genre, I felt very comforted by that. So it was a big range of emotions when I was told we would be doing that.
3: Without having that background, you get the kickoff song and also a song all to yourself. That's a very daunting sort of thing to face.
4: I know. It was amazing. And it was just so perfect that Spock's the first to sing because he so doesn't want to sing.
3: Mm-hmm.
4: And it's just, they just did it beautifully, I think.
3: Are you doing a lot of karaoke since, or?
4: No, I actually really don't like karaoke too much. In the right scenario, I like it, but generally I'm kind of like just so embarrassed.
5: Are you going to travel to Japan or?
4: I know. I'd love to go. I've never been.
5: Sorry, Clayton. Go on.
3: I know, you go ahead. All good.
5: Cool. So, Discovery and Strange New Worlds. We've been talking about them all the way through. So while they're in the same universe, they carry themselves very differently as shows. Do you feel that on set when you've been working with them?
4: Off camera? No, not so much. I mean, the Discovery cast is so incredible. And again, so willing, so hardworking, so aspirational, which I would argue we are as well. Just different personalities, like, but like very much cut from the same cloth, which is so unique. I don't know what your experience is like with different casts, but, and I'm not sure if you've spoken much with the Discovery cast, but they're all really, really wonderful people, really humanistic. And I would argue that ours is too. And I would really credit the casting directors, Orly Sidowitz and Margie Simkus, for that, because they really just pick great people. And then, of course, Alex Kurtzman approves, and our showrunners, Akiva Goldsman and Henry Alonzo Myers. They're a part of sort of taste making, right, with the cast. So I think they're both kind of magical. I don't know. And that's very rare.
3: We have leaned very heavily into Star Trek, so sorry for that. But do you have any upcoming projects outside of Star Trek that you can talk about?
4: I do, and I can't say what it is, but I'm very excited about it. And hopefully I'll get to talk about it later this year.
3: Awesome.
4: But we also do have a season 4 pickup for Strange New Worlds, which is just incredible. So I'm very excited for that.
3: Yeah, it's amazing to get a season 4 when season 3 hasn't even come out.
4: Yeah, it's incredible. It's such a vote of confidence from Paramount. Very grateful for that.
3: You come from a very strong acting family. Did they push you into acting, or were you like jumping to have a go?
4: No, funnily enough, I kind of don't connect it to my grandfather, Gregory Peck, who was an actor. Of course, you know, I might have some aptitude for it because of him. And, you know, I have this belief, this delusional belief that you really need to be an actor, which is like, I could do this. I could play these characters. I could pretend to be other people and for it to be filmed, right? It's kind of a crazy practice. I started auditioning because my older sister was auditioning, and I really look up to her and wanted to do what she did. And so she was auditioning and I would go auditioning. She would skateboard, I would skateboard. She would do karate, I would do karate. And so I really kind of attributed to her wanting to do it.
5: That's so cute. We're chatting with Christine Chong this afternoon, so we're very lucky to be able to get chat to both of you. Is there something we should ask her? Do you have an inside question we should ask her?
4: I'm trying to think of like weird things I know about Christina from set.
5: We're hoping, yeah.
4: Okay, you can ask her green juice or English breakfast tea.
5: Nice.
4: Yeah. Got it. That will be a very difficult choice for her to make.
5: I love it. One of both. You can have both.
4: Yeah, you can have both. Only one or the other.
3: So Metro Comic Con is happening this weekend. Ethan Peck is in attendance June 13 and 14. Sorry, July 13 and 14, not June. We're just traveling the past. It's Australia. We're in the past. So you can get along and check it out. Ethan Peck, thank you so much for joining Geeks Out.
4: Thank you for having me. So nice to speak with you both.
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3: Simon Barrett is a filmmaking triple threat, actor, director, and writer. He is best known for his works on such horror and thriller projects as Your Next, VHS 2, and The Guest. Simon has not one but two films hitting the shutter screens in September and October, the horror thriller Seance and the next installment of the VHS franchise, VHS 94. Simon Barrett, thank you. And welcome to Geeks Out.
16: Oh, thank you for having me.
3: Delighted. I actually am a really big fan of your work, and I've seen both the films. They're fantastic. Congratulations on them both.
8: Oh, thank you so much. That's awesome.
3: So, as I said, you're a bit of a triple threat, writer, actor, director. What do you kind of get out of each role?
8: Well, you won't see me acting again, I think, ever. Because I think I've decided that I'm not very good at that. And truthfully, like my peak performance is probably my role as the Tiger Mask Killer in Your Next, where I wear a mask for the entire time and have no dialogue and spend most of the movie lying on the floor face down in a pool of blood. So that was the kind of roles that I was like casting myself in, was roles that I like really didn't know that I'd be able to get another actor to be willing to do on a film like that.
3: Fair enough.
8: You know, like I initially, you know, my career started, and I was very fortunate to have this luck, when I was in kind of my mid-20s, I wrote a small horror script for myself to direct and ended up actually selling it to a studio. That film was called Dead Birds, and it ended up getting made in 2003. But the studio, you know, that was just because I went to cast a buddy of mine from film school, and he was the assistant to like an executive, and he liked the script. So I ended up selling it, you know, and they hired another director, but then I was just a screenwriter, which is a great career, but that film didn't do great. And so, you know, my career kind of stalled until I started working with Adam. And once Adam kind of reached a point where, you know, he didn't need me heavily producing these films, I kind of started thinking like, I need to really get back to this idea of directing myself. Cause you know, in the early movies, I was much more involved as a producer because we only had like, you know, a 5-person crew on like, you know, the first VHS or A Horrible Way to Die. But once we got to movies like The Guest, I was just basically sitting around at craft services bothering the actors. You know, there was nothing for me to do really. And I couldn't justify casting myself in these films because I'm not as good an actor as anyone we could cast. So I started to realize like, well, you know, Adam's going off to do Death Note, you know, I need to figure out, you know, what directing is for me. And I love directing, you know, I really like, you know, being able to make those creative choices. And I think I do have, you know, a talent for it based on, you know, my experience producing these low budget films, but you know, I guess that's not for me to say, but yeah.
3: Well, I think you've done a great job of séance anyway. So your projects have a tendency to subvert the expectations of the viewer. Is that what you aim for from the start, or is it just kind of how it develops?
8: Well, you know, we found out with A Horrible Way to Die, which I mean, this is like a very micro budget film. So referencing it is guaranteed to be a reference that appeals to no one. But nonetheless, I can only continue because we, you know, A Horrible Way to Die was kind of the first feature that Adam and I made together. And among other things, it's kind of a depressing black comedy drama that people, you know, expected to be a bit more of an extreme horror thriller based on its title. So I got to see kind of what happens when you surprise an audience, but not in a good way. Mm-hmm. And it led me to kind of a different philosophy with Your Next, which is, you know, if you're telling people they're going to get a certain type of movie, you have to deliver on that before you can consider surprising them. You know, in other words, whatever, you know, if I'm asking you to come out to the multiplex and pay, you know, $15 for a ticket to see, you know, a horror film, I have to at least deliver on your bare expectations of what that horror film, you know, I've promised is based on the trailer, based on the title, whatever. On top of that, you can, like, people love it when you surprise them, but you have to deliver first. So that's kind of it. I think with every film I do, I try to fulfill what I think the satisfaction people would want from that narrative. And obviously I'm not able to really think in this kind of calculated way, you know, stories kind of just are what they are. You know, sometimes characters just tell you what they're going to do on the page, but I try to like always think of like, who's this film for when I'm writing it, you know, cause there's really no point in adding another unproduced screenplay to my endless files of them on my computer. So, you know, so I'm always kind of trying to think of like, how do you surprise people? How do you subvert their expectations in a way that nonetheless satisfies those expectations? I guess, in other words, but I do try to do that because my favorite thing as a viewer is essentially when a film surprises me. You know, I, as a viewer, if a twist gets me, you know, I still just like love that, and I'm glued to the screen, and I'll turn off my, you know, filmmaker brain and start just like immersing myself in the reality of a movie if it can hook me with a twist or two. So yeah, so that is kind of my favorite thing. I every film is different, of course, but yeah, I do love that.
3: So essentially you're writing what you love. So
8: yeah, I think that is it. I mean, I think people, you know, hopefully sense a bit of like a joy of filmmaking in both my work and Adam Wingard's, because, you know, we both kind of, you know, grew up way outside of Hollywood, you know, both of us, you know, from kind of small towns and working class backgrounds. And, you know, I think we do approach this with just like a love for what we're trying to do. And I hope that does get across, because making movies is actually a miserable experience. You know, it's not the kind of thing anyone ever wants to hear anyone complain about, but, you know, you are working, you know, endless hours and stress puking because, like, you know, you lost a location, you know, a day before filming there and stuff like that. You know, so you do kind of want to embrace the love of that kind of storytelling that inspired you to begin with. And I do love watching movies and consuming fiction still, like, this day more than just about anything. You know, that's what I do. When I have free time, I go to a movie theater. So.
3: Nice. Tell us about Seance in your own words.
8: You know, Seance was kind of my attempt to do, you know, I guess I hesitate to say like an American version of a giallo, because I guess it's more a Canadian film with British financing. You know, whatever, an English language giallo, essentially. You know, I wanted to do kind of an old fashioned murder mystery, but with, you know, a bit of the kind of supernatural, you know, elements of the kind of films, of the kind of horror films that I enjoyed as a teenager. I was kind of trying to do just like a version of the films that initially like really made me start studying cinema, which tended to be these kind of slasher movies of the 80s, sort of culminating with Wes Craven's and Kevin Williamson's Scream, which, you know, was a movie that like is like the Rosetta Stone for like my understanding of cinema. You know, it, like, I watched it so many times that I like started to like understand what they were doing a little bit. And, you know, it's just a certain type of film that I love. So it's, you know, it's a girls' boarding school murder mystery. You know, it's a series of murders at a girls' boarding school, and they have to figure out what's going on. They think it's you know, a ghost that's haunting the halls. And it sort of is, and that's that.
3: Yeah. Don't want to give too much away. Much of your work is very female centric. What takes you in that direction?
8: You know, I don't know. I you know, the thing that I'm writing right now is actually mostly male characters. I don't want to just like give you a non-answer to that, but I really do kind of think like my stories somewhat dictate the characters. Mm-hmm. I don't know, you know, Seance felt like a female driven story for, I guess, a lot of reasons, mainly just because a lot of the stories that inspired it were female driven and it felt like the right genre, but it also was the characters and the relationships and the kind of like, the kind of sense of like two people making a connection who, you know, hadn't before, you know, it felt like it lent itself more to just being that sort of environment. But I don't know. I really have to say, I never think like, oh, I'm going to write a story with like a strong female character, because I think, I think that's kind of insincere. And if you're thinking in that way, you're kind of already in the wrong place. Like, I don't need movies to tell me that like women can be strong. You know, my jujitsu sensei was a woman, and she was one of the most terrifying people I've ever met in my life. You know, my jujitsu sensei, who was female, could, you know, take your little finger and, you know, make you dance. So I don't need like a Marvel movie to tell me that like women can be tough. I think the narrative and the story kind of just like tells you who the characters should be. And then I go in that direction. So I never think, you know, of necessarily like my character's gender or sexuality as like a starting point, I guess necessarily. I guess because I just think that might come across as pandering in some way. I don't want to be careful here, because obviously everyone has their own creative process, and someone else who maybe has, you know, a different experience than me, maybe that is the way they approach their art, and that's totally valid. But maybe just me as like a white male, I just have a different approach to, you know, creativity, and that's totally, you know, hopefully fine. But yeah, my approach is I kind of find the story first, and then the characters kind of tell me who they are. And I know that sounds like a non-answer, but it truly is kind of the only one I can give. Yeah.
3: No, it's a great answer, because you're talking about the authenticity of the film and where it comes out from there. So
8: hopefully, yeah. Yeah. I mean, I would never want to do anything like for just like insincere reasons, or like I was trying to like manipulate the audience into feeling a certain way. I just think like you have to be respectful towards your characters and your audience. And I think if you have respect for your characters, that just kind of naturally comes across. I think in the slasher genre, of course, it's common to not have that much affection or affinity for your characters, the kind of cannon fodder, but I really like all the characters in Seance. And I think as long as you're writing characters you enjoy, like hearing them talk on the page, you know, that kind of instinctively I hope that guides me and prevents me from ever writing a character that's, you know, a stereotype or something that annoys people in some way. I hope that just like having that creative goal, you know, will basically steer me in the right direction. But obviously, people will tell me if I'm wrong.
3: When being part of a film like VHS, where you're not the only writer and director who's involved, how does that creative process work?
8: Well, now I've been involved now in three VHS films, the first two, and now I've come back for this fourth one. And it's a very different process, this fourth one. You know, on the first two, it was really just the filmmakers kind of went off and did their own short films, essentially. And then they kind of sent them to us and we kind of assembled them into a feature. And, you know, everyone kind of knew basic guidelines of how to shoot. But you know, like David Bruckner would do his in Atlanta, you know, in the first VHS. And, you know, everyone was kind of doing these things as like satellite productions. For VHS 94, which was done during, you know, kind of the COVID-19 shutdown, we actually did kind of like do it in a COVID bubble. But none of the filmmakers were kind of really there at the same time, except me and Ryan Prowse were both in Toronto at the same time. So we kind of piggybacked our crews and were a bit collaborative, but mostly we were just too busy to really collaborate. So it's kind of a weird experience. The short version is this is the first time I've ever been just like a segment director. Which is kind of why I came back to do VHS 94 is because I'd always wanted to just be a segment director because I always kind of thought I had a cool idea for like a VHS segment and, you know, that wasn't the wraparound, which, you know, can kind of be a thankless chore because you have to accommodate, you know, a certain very specific structure that involves people watching TVs and so on if you're doing a VHS wraparound. And I love old horror anthologies and I love the wraparound and, you know, the kind of crypt keeper segments of it all. So, you know, I like that tone. With this, it was just, you know, I got to just do my own segment and kind of keep it a contained thing. And that was nice. And, you know, then you just hope basically that Timo is not going to outdo you too much on the gore. And of course he does. And you're like, well, shit, you know, at least my segment's before Timo's in the film. And then you feel good about that.
3: Definitely. Look, it's a great segment. I really enjoyed it.
8: Oh, thank you. That's awesome.
3: Yeah. VHS movies have a way of unsettling the audience in a way sort of other films don't. What do you think brings that element to the movies?
8: Well, you know, we designed the first VHS, you know, the first VHS, Adam and I filmed the wraparound before anything else shot, and we filmed it actually before we shot Your Next. So we had like no success to our names. And we were just really trying to make something that would be difficult to ignore. And we did kind of try to embrace the notion of doing something that felt a little unsafe. You know, it would feel like a sleazy videotape that you like found at like a flea market somewhere, if that reference tracks to Australia, you know, but like something you literally might find in the trash, you know. And VHS technology in particular is very interesting because, you know, Super 8 and 16 millimeter kind of have these warm connotations of nostalgia, but early video. And it's kind of like actually with that film, you know, it makes things beautiful, like kind of Super 8. Video makes things very ugly, and particularly VHS video, you know, makes things very harsh, and it has a certain verisimilitude that you're just not used to seeing. You're just not used to seeing kind of horror footage that looks that like ugly. And because we were making the movie so cheaply, we were actually shooting it, you know, on VHS, on actually a VHS camera that I got for my 13th birthday. It was a combined gift from my divorced parents, and we broke it on that movie. But Adam like figured out that if you hit the battery, it would create a glitch, and like, you know, we were really making a movie in a way that like no one would ever allow you to make a movie that cost any money. And I do think that led to like kind of a different feeling, you know, like people saw the first VHS and they're like, well, this isn't adhering to any kind of like rules of cinema that I can like necessarily follow. Certainly not in the way it like looks, you know, like, and so I think because of that, you know, we got over that little, suspension of disbelief hurdle that you try to get over as a horror filmmaker, especially when you're making found footage horror, right? Where like the whole thing is trying to design an immersive experience that the viewer doesn't really think about very much. But you have to get over that little, like, I'm watching a movie, why are they filming this hurdle? And then, you know, and then the VHS movies have a wonderful, and this is, I guess, the last I'll say about this, cause I got really long winded on this one for some reason. But the VHS movies, it was a brilliant idea on Brad Miska's part. Cause the problem with found footage is really, it's hard to go past a certain amount of time and still imagine that people would be like holding a camera. Right. But as long as the stories are about 15 to 20 minutes, you can kind of buy that people are still filming and they're still rolling and they haven't run out of batteries or anything yet. So found footage, I think in particular, like no one had really thought of this, but it particularly lends itself to kind of the horror short format because you can just do these like ideas. Like I think my segment in VHS 94, for example, I'm proud of it, but I don't think it would work at much greater length than it does. I think you'd start to get bored with it, maybe, or I'd have to deliver more things that I wouldn't maybe be able to pull off completely. It's really perfect at about 16 minutes. So I think that's part of it is, you know, we just got really lucky in that, you know, by doing everything found footage, the films have a stylistic uniformity that makes people really feel like they're watching something like a little unsafe and a little bit cursed. And we certainly try to make them feel that way. You know, we want when you watch a VHS movie and like the glitchiness starts that, you know, it should feel like you're watching like something that like itself is kind of haunted. Even if the movies themselves are actually quite silly, you know, but that's the fun, you know, that's the Halloween experience that we're trying to like evoke.
3: Amazing. Both Seance and VHS 94 drop on the Shutter service in late September and early October, retrospectively. Sorry, not respectively. Simon Barrett, thank you so much for joining Geeks Out.
8: Thank you, Clayton. Appreciate it.
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2: Another director and filmmaker I got to talk to was Scott Dale, who made a sci-fi movie called Subservience, where Megan Fox played an android.
3: Scott Dale, credited as S.K. Dale, is an Australian director who is releasing his second feature, Subservience, starring Megan Fox, Michele Morrone, and Madeline Zima, and is available to rent or buy now. Scott, welcome to Geeks Out.
4: Thank you for having me.
3: So, Scott, tell us about Subservience.
4: Subservience is the story of a family that are kind of under the pump with work and everything, and the wife is currently, you know, in hospital waiting on a heart transplant. And so they decide to get this Sim AI robot to help out at home, played by Megan Fox. And as she comes into the house and starts to help with certain things, slowly things start to unravel and, it kind of spirals out of control.
3: To say the least.
5: We've had the privilege of watching this and I enjoyed it. And how did you come about to this movie and bring it into your repertoire?
4: Well, I had just finished off my first film with Megan, Till Death, and I was kind of discussing with the production company a few different ideas of what to do next, and they brought the script forward and said, hey, we've been working on this for a while, and I read it and I just fell in love with it. And, you know, credit to April and Will, the writers of the script. I thought they did a great job at, you know, really fleshing out this this kind of family at home as they're slowly fractured by this technology. It really excited me. I you know, where I think I fell in love with this script is when Maggie returns home and kind of really starts to bump head with the Sim. That's where I felt like, oh, this is interesting here, seeing this and seeing it through, you know, this. We see a lot of AI films, but usually it's larger scope. Usually it's kind of world ending. And I just loved the idea of it being this kind of intimate lens of the family that are slowly becoming fractured and getting glimpses of the world around them and this transition that's happening with AI. But yeah, it was really exciting and sci-fi. I just couldn't say no to sci-fi.
5: Definitely touches our hearts.
3: We definitely cover a lot on the show. And yeah, I really enjoyed the film as well. It is easy to draw comparisons with the SAG-AFTRA and Writers Guild strikes with this movie, with a similar sort of stuff happening. But was it written before that happened or after?
4: We were actually in post-production as the strike started to happen, which was kind of good for us because, you know, we could still keep working and we didn't have to put it down. But it was, I remember in post-production as these strikes were happening and we were kind of really trying to fight for, you know, our right as humans to not be replaced by AI, that I was kind of like, all right, we're not making a movie set in the future anymore. This is happening right now all around us. It was kind of scary because even, I don't think I had thought when we were going into prep for this film, I don't think I had really thought about creativity being such a threat from with AI. I really thought of, you know, physical laboring jobs. But I remember having a discussion with our concept artist and he was like, you know, it's going to be interesting to see how many more movies I have left before it becomes down to, you know, we can pay this program to do and you write a bunch of things in. And I think that's kind of terrifying. I really believe that creativity kind of feeds our soul. And so I don't know what society looks like without that creativity.
3: If you're going to turn SAG-AFTRA and Writers Guild into a narrative, this is definitely how you would do it. It's just interesting it came out before that, though. So
4: yeah.
3: The film is situated in a very near future. That isn't an easy extension from where we are as a society. Was it difficult to create a future like that?
4: It's difficult in the sense that as a director, when you're doing a sci-fi, you want to just go crazy and have holograms and you want to do your own Blade Runner. But, it was trying to restrain ourselves and with our production designer, really discussing the idea of keeping it grounded and making this feel like it's just tomorrow. You know, it's right. We're so close to this. And I think a reference for that that I kept putting out there was Inception, you know, like you're kind of dealing with this technology and everything, but it feels like, you know, it's set in our present day and it's happening around us. And I kind of wanted to do that with these Sims and just saying, you know, it's the Sims that are kind of being injected into our society, but nothing else is really kind of evolving too far.
5: I definitely felt that. That was in there for sure. This is your second film with Megan Fox, and she plays a fantastic, not quite human, artificial life form. That smile got me every time. I was like, how did you get connected with her and considering it's your second film as well?
4: Well, I remember, you know, when we were doing prepping for the first film and we were discussing cast members and everything and she popped up and I just remember thinking, well, that's going to be a no. There's no way she's going to want to work with me and all this. And, you know, there's no way she was going to be wanted to be covered in blood and all this kind of stuff until death. So I remember getting a call up one day and, you know, the producer just saying, look, just be ready to fly out and start prep, you know, in the next few days. And I was kind of in shock and I got off the phone and I said to my partner, I think Megan said yes. Like, it was kind of like, I didn't even, I was kind of in so much shock that I didn't even confirm it with him. And then the next day I had to call up and be like, so what's happening? And he was like, yeah, it looks like, you know, we're going to go ahead with this. So that was the first film. And then, you know, having done that with her, we were kind of prepping this second film. And I think I was almost hesitant to, you know, work with her again, because I was like, I don't want to, like, my first two films with Megan, what does that make me as a director? Am I just the Megan Fox guy? Like, I wasn't sure how I would be perceived. And the more I thought about the role, the more I thought, no, this is like perfect for her. And I really felt like there was some Jennifer's Body vibes within this as well, in the way we get to see her be this kind of badass character that slowly spirals. And it was really exciting. And also, I thought it was just completely polarizing to Till Death, what she did there, which was a very like human emotional performance. And now we're kind of stripping that all back and really trying to kind of give this robotic, emotionless, terrifying feeling. And so those two elements, yeah, I think they really excited me. And also kind of moving into these more intimate scenes of the film, I thought, well, I've worked with her once before. We have built this trust. I think that's going to go a long way to creating this, you know, safe environment where we can explore and try things and not feel, yeah, you know, honestly, I think that was bigger in my head. And what was actually probably more the concern for Megan was really the more glitching out scenes and performances. She was like, I don't want to come across as goofy. How are we going to do this? So that was actually probably the trickiest stuff in the end.
5: Oh, she was terrifying. There was no goofy there.
3: It was such a believable performance because it's just so easy to conceive that artificial intelligence becoming realistic models walking around our house. So Madeline Zima's first film was The Hand That Rocks the Cradle. And in some ways, this is like a modern take on that story. Was that an coincidence or did it happen on purpose?
4: It was an accident that happened when we first saw her kind of come up. But I, you know, the producers were really, you know, pre-selling this to other countries as like the AI version of The Hand That Rocks the Cradle. So when I was like, when I really liked her and wanted to do it, I was like, guys, this is like having Madeline Zimmer kind of come in here. It's kind of going full circle for her in terms of her career. And she said to me in our first meeting, I feel like I've been prepping for this role my whole life.
3: I got
4: to play the child, you know, character. Now I get to be the mother. And this was actually her first time playing a mother character, which she had really wanted to do as well. So it was really exciting that she got to kind of tick a few things off this box. I'm just a massive fan of hers. Like, I grew up watching The Nanny, Californication. So working with her, and she is absolutely amazing to work with. She is truly talented, comes in and, you know, knows, I think she could go off script. I think she knew every line in the script, you know, before we even started rolling. She is just the most prepared and talented, actor I've ever worked with. Yeah.
3: I was actually really worried about asking a question because I was worried no one had made that comparison before. And I'm like, I'm comparing you to another film, but no, I'm glad that everyone else has made that correct comparison as well. Yeah. That's great. Yeah.
5: Oh, that's brilliant. So we, you know, as you just heard, Clayton and I really enjoyed this. What are you hoping audience will take away from Subservience?
4: I hope it's an entertaining ride. You know, I want it to be fun, scary. And we actually did a premiere in Melbourne on Friday night with family and friends. And it was incredible to see it with large groups. So I think if you can watch it with group, like have people come over, watch it, get, you know, put the popcorn in the microwave and really Because I do think it does also, the AI element does create a discussion. You know, when we were doing test screenings throughout it, we kind of had maybe 10 or 15 people coming in, and having those discussions afterwards was really exciting of like, well, you know, how forgiving people are, or if, you know, certain characters have redeemed themselves, or what has happened. And so it's really exciting, those elements. And I kind of, I'm so grateful that we got to have that cinema experience on Friday. And I wish we kind of had a large cinema, you know, thing around the world. And I know some countries are doing it and stuff. So it's really exciting to see that happening. But ultimately, you know, I think I just wanted this to be, you know, a fun ride of a film and, you know, really hit all the emotions and also touch on some AI themes that we are kind of moving into and trying to explore the AI landscape within film, you know, trying to explore new avenues. And I think we really tried to find those boundaries and try and push them further. And, you know, with the voice changing and those kind of elements there, really like, yeah, really try to spark a discussion of where we are heading.
3: Look, I watched it alone on the couch and I still really enjoyed it. So it'd be great if you have got that crowd, but it's great without it.
4: I'm
3: so
4: glad to hear that.
5: Yeah. I'm the same.
3: Michele Moroni has been promoting it in his little bits as well. I've heard him talking about it. And he is my new crush, by the way.
4: He's a gorgeous man. I'll give him that.
3: Yeah, absolutely. If you can talk about it, what's up next for you?
4: You know, we're developing a few things. We're playing, you know, a couple things within the sci-fi realm and a couple other things that kind of more bigger action. So I'm kind of just seeing which one kind of takes off first. But I kind of want to delve a little bit more into, you know, the dark humor of certain things. I do look, ultimately, I wish I could write films happy, you know, happy films that make you feel good, like Chef. I watch those films and I'm like, why can't I do it? You know, as soon as I get a script, I'm like, well, who's going to die first? So we're kind of developing a few different things and we'll see what goes. But it's exciting to kind of be working on a few different creative elements, that's for sure.
5: I'm a manager and my favorite style is subservient style of managing, which is like you manage from the bottom and you empower people and stuff. And now I've watched this, I'm like, I can't use that again. I'm my style, I now can't say subservient. So I'm just like,
4: I have seen on Twitter, like when you have subservience, it's like half of it is about this film and then the other half is about that. So
5: it's great though. Like I really enjoyed it. So I can see both sides of it.
3: Well, I look forward to seeing more of your projects in the future because I really enjoyed this one. I'm probably definitely going to have a look at your earlier work as well. Scott Dale, thank you so much for joining Geeks Out.
4: Thank you for having me. It's been amazing.
3: Subservient is available to buy or rent through your favorite online purchase store. Maybe physical copies in the future. I don't know. But right now, digitally available. Thank you very much.
4: Thank you.
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2: And finally, as I say goodbye, I wanted to play my interview with Lola. Lola is a young trans girl who lives in country South Australia. She is also the daughter of two of my dearest friends from high school.
3: I'm in the studio with Lola. Lola is from Kadena in country South Australia. She is in Melbourne currently with her family, checking out our big city. Lola came out to her family as being trans when she was just 4 years old, and now at the age of 11, she's living out loud, proud, and very, very, very dancey. What do you think of Melbourne?
7: So far, it's been pretty cool.
3: What did you enjoy most today about Melbourne?
7: I think it's like how everything feels so like queer. Like, I'm not used to seeing pride stuff all over the place. So it's nice for a change.
3: So it's a bit different from Kadena?
7: Yeah.
3: You just went down and had a look in the little sort of the shop downstairs. And what did you buy?
7: I bought a pronoun pin, the Progress Pride flag, and the trans flag.
3: That's pretty good, because like not even a lot of adults necessarily know it's called the Progress Pride flag. So pretty impressed with that. So Lola, here at Geeks Out, we like to talk about television shows and movies and things like that. So what are the 11-year-olds watching these days?
7: It's a lot of The Owl House and Amphibia.
3: Owl House? Owl?
7: Yeah.
3: Okay, tell me about Owl House. What happens in it?
7: Luce wants to become a witch, and she's kind of rejected from where she comes from, like her hometown. She's kind of just seen as the weirdo there, and then she, like, is forced to go to this normal camp where they, like, where they learn to think inside the box, and then she just finds this house where she goes in. And it's like a portal to this other realm called the Demon Realm, where she finds a bunch of friends.
3: Could you relate to the show at all? Does there anything that sort of seemed familiar to you?
7: I could relate to feeling kind of like you have to be normal. I can kind of relate to feeling weird.
3: Yeah, I think most people who are LGBTI sort of get to feel weird for part of their life at least. So
7: yeah.
3: You live in a country town, and so that makes it even harder too.
7: Living in a country town is like, oh, you're interesting. That means you're weird.
3: Mm-hmm. Well, you can be interesting and weird and still be awesome. Are there actually any queer characters in Owl House?
7: Yeah, there's Rain, who uses they, them pronouns.
3: Mm-hmm.
7: Luce, the main character, ends up dating Amity, which means that they're hashtag slay.
3: Right, got that. There was a couple of little wrist gestures in there as well. So, yeah, they don't come across too well on radio, so we have to actually tell people that what's happening, so it's okay. I do it all the time, don't worry. Where can we see that program?
7: It's on Disney Plus.
3: Uh-huh.
7: And the final three episodes are on YouTube.
3: Okay, so you're still, Disney Plus is a bit behind, are they?
7: Yeah.
3: Oh, that's a bit annoying. What was the other show you mentioned?
7: Yeah, Amphibia.
3: And what's that one?
7: It follows a similar premise, but instead her friends go to this like shop and they find this weird chest and they open it and it takes her to a whole new place without her friends.
3: Oh, she gets left alone.
7: Yeah, and she takes it with her and she finds this family of frogs and it, a like frog place. There's everything is somewhat bug related or frog. I haven't gotten that far in the show, but so far it's been pretty cool.
3: So, and where can we watch that one?
7: You can watch all of it on Disney Plus.
3: Okay. What have you been reading? Do you know what a book is? Do 11-year-olds know what books are?
7: Yeah. I haven't really read for free time a lot.
3: When they force you to read at school like those evil teachers do?
7: Yeah, you know.
3: Mm-hmm. I do. Very well.
7: They go like, you have to read 15 minutes every single night and you must write it down and you must write everything down.
3: Takes a little bit of the joy out of reading.
7: Yeah.
3: Yeah, I can understand that. That's why I don't usually do it. I encourage them to read, but I don't really care if they write it down or not. And what about, have you been to the movies at all lately?
7: Yep.
3: What did you see?
7: The Barbie movie, because of course.
3: What did you think? Because one thing I thought about the Barbie movie is it wasn't really for kids. So how did you go with it?
7: I sort of understood it. Like it had a good idea and premise, and I kind of thought that Alan was gonna play a bigger role, but no.
3: Did you feel anything about having a trans Barbie in there?
7: Yeah, I felt sort of represented.
3: Mm-hmm. Did you work out which Barbie it was?
7: If I didn't, no, because like I saw a video about it where she was on like where she was on the thumbnail. If I didn't see that video, I wouldn't have known which one it was.
3: One thing I thought was interesting was that, you know, when they escaped into the real world, Barbie felt so different being from what she was used to. Do you ever feel anything like that?
7: Yeah. I feel sometimes coming from a supportive household, I kind of forget that there are households that aren't. And then I kind of, I'm like, oh, wait, this. I kind of forget, like, oh, the world is a lot more homophobic than I once thought it was.
3: And transphobic and queerphobic in general.
7: Yeah, and just generally hateful.
3: So what do you want the world to know about Lola?
7: I want the world to know that just because you insult her, she is not going to stop being the way that she is.
3: That's a really good thing for the world to know. Do you want to say who's in the room with you?
7: Yes. My mum, and my dad. Is it okay if I say your names? Arlene and Andre. It feels weird saying those names because I've never had to say those names.
3: That's fair. And are they supportive parents?
7: Very.
3: Very? That's lovely. All right. Well, thank you, Lola, for talking to us on Geeks Out.
7: No problem.
3: I'm going to try and check out Owl House because that sounds awesome.
7: Mm-hmm. It is.
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0: 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But the thing with music is that there is always something happening. 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
1: Once upon a time, there was a little black girl in the Brewster Projects of Detroit, Michigan. At 15, she was spotted by an Ebony Fashion Fair talent scout, and her modeling career took off.
2: You better work.

0: Welcome back. And okay, so it did say welcome to Talk Therapy to Me, but it's Wellness Wednesdays, and it's actually a very special episode of Wellness Wednesdays. Why? Because we are talking about goodbyes, changes, and the next chapter. And this is because it is Trent's last episode with us.
1: Aww. Aww.
2: I'm crying.
0: We're all crying. So
2: squish.
0: Tonight's episode, it's going to be about that in-between space when something familiar is ending, but life is also moving forward. So we're not going to go super deep into grief and loss tonight. That probably deserves its own episode, but we do want to talk about what it's like when someone important leaves a space and how people around them deal with that change and why

0: even a good goodbye can still feel hard. So, tonight we'll probably be focusing on what it's like to say goodbye when someone's moving onto a new chapter, why change can feel uncomfortable even when you're happy for the person or happy about the change, how Maxie and I, and well, all of us, are going to deal with Trent leaving the show.
1: Yes.
0: And how we can make space for both gratitude and change at the same time.
2: But before we get into all of that, don't forget you can always contact us. Mm-hmm. You can call us on 1-300-569-949. You can email talktherapytome, all one word, at joy.org.au. Or you can also DM talktherapytome _joymedia on Instagram. And finally, you can also text us, 0427-569-949. And also, just a little trigger warning, just in case.
1: We definitely need a trigger warning.
2: Yeah, cheers. Before we deep dive into the real stuff, we do need to do a quick shout-out for content and trigger warnings. Sometimes we will be touching on topics that are a bit darker than usual, but we will let you know at the start of each episode what those topics will be, so you can decide to listen or not. Our focus is mental health, so there may be some things that hit too close to home, and perhaps not in a good way, but there are links on Joy's website, joy.org.au/support. There's always 000 for emergencies, and there are other supports available if you need them. But we promise it won't be all doom and gloom, especially not tonight. We will be peppering some fun and fabulousness throughout. So on that note, back to us.
1: Yeah, back to us. And it's just so sad and so emotional to see the open table last episode. We're like waving, so, oh, goodbye, but we love you. Oh, it's like, it's through the glasses.
0: So emotional. For those that can't see, which is all of you listening, there is a studio right next to us.
1: Yep,
0: yes. The show that was on before us, Open Table, and they were saying goodbye to a member, just like we are tonight. So there's a lot of emotions, a lot of change.
1: Yes, and tonight's topic, it is very personal, and lucky that we did a trigger warning, because we are actually living through the things that we're talking about. Trend is wrapping up. Oh, I'm sad again. Mm. You're wrapping up this chapter for the show.
2: Yes.
1: And even it's not a dramatic leaving, but we still feel sad and emotional. Mm. It's still, you know, shifting something from us. Yes. Instead of this and that, as was our usual kind of segment, tonight we're going to play How Well Do You Know Our Host? And starting from Trent.
2: Yeah, well, let's start with a bit of fun and fabulousness. So I'm going to go first. I've got 10 questions, 10 things to know to see Maxie and Ashley.
1: Okay, testing us.
2: I'm going to test you.
1: Mm-hmm.
2: Okay, so question one.
1: Yep.
2: Straight into it.
1: Mm-hmm.
2: So my cultural heritage is either A, Mexican and Italian, B, Chinese and Swedish, or C, Spanish and New Zealand.
1: It's a tough choice. I feel like they all are sexy. Sorry.
2: I'll take it.
0: We're going for accurate. I don't know. I feel like you're very tanned.
1: Mm-hmm.
0: But then I think everyone is very tanned, if I compare them to myself. I'm going to say Spanish and New Zealand.
1: I was thinking about the same thing.
2: Oh, well, you both were incorrect.
0: Is it Mexican and Italian?
2: Also incorrect.
0: Is it Chinese and Swedish?
1: Wow.
0: We got there in the end. Okay, that's definitely zero points.
2: You're leaving room for improvement. I love this.
0: Mm-hmm.
2: True or false? I have never watched a live musical.
1: I mean... Based on you haven't watched the heated rivalry that we keep mentioning about it, so I think this is true.
0: I really don't want it to be true. I'm gonna say false. I have faith that you have seen at least one live musical in your entire life.
2: I have. I've seen at least one.
1: Oh, yeah,
0: thank goodness.
2: Yes.
1: Yeah, but you haven't watched the heated rivalry.
2: No. That's still on the list. We'll have to get around to that.
1: Yeah.
2: A watch party of some description.
0: I specifically requested you come in early so I could force you to watch it.
2: I'm going to skip to my fourth one, actually.
1: Okay.
0: Oh, okay.
2: The third one. I don't know why. My favourite number is either 77, 13, or 5.
1: I feel like 5.
0: I'm going to say 13.
1: Why is that?
0: Because it's tattooed on his neck.
1: Oh. Right.
2: Correct, Ash.
0: Yes, sir. Correct. 1 point. Oh, actually, I'm on 2 points.
2: 2 points. True or false?
1: Mm-hmm.
2: I have never seen the Rocky Horror Picture Show.
1: I think that's true.
0: I mean, you've seen nothing, but I'm wondering if this is a trick question and the Rocky Horror Picture Show was actually what you saw as a live musical.
1: Ooh.
0: So I'm going to say that you have seen it. So false.
2: False.
1: Ashley's
2: collective collective sigh / disappointment. You can't be that surprised, though.
1: Hmm.
2: Okay, so growing up, I wanted to be either an actor, an astronaut, or a firefighter.
1: Astronaut.
0: I'm going to say actor.
2: Oh, Ash, you're doing really well with this. Yes.
1: Ah.
2: Okay. Darn. Gonna go straight through. Two truths and a lie. I used to play, so two of these are true, one of them's not. Pick one, which one's not true. So I used to play the violin, the trombone, or the trumpet.
1: I don't think you play trombone, but what's your guess, Ash?
0: I'm guessing that you did play violin.
1: Yeah, but we're guessing like,
0: and
1: what's incorrect.
0: And that you did play the trombone. I'm going to say that you didn't play the trumpet.
2: Oh, okay. No, I didn't play the violin.
0: Oh,
2: I didn't play the trombone. Really? I was horrible. I was terrible. I never practiced.
1: Mm.
2: It really stood out in the band.
1: I mean, violin, it's a bit of a difficult instrument to learn. Yeah. I mean, all instruments are difficult.
2: Aren't they? Yeah, never the violin. All right, two more. True or false, I have an OCD about sniffing my fingers.
1: Sounds like something I would do, so I would go with, and it's also sometimes for some people, it's a soothing mechanism, right? We're not shaming these behaviours.
2: Oh, we've never shamed behaviours.
0: We listen and we don't judge.
1: Yeah. We listen and we don't judge. It's like, well, sniffing fingers sounds fun, sounds cute, whatever that's soothing for you, so I would say that's true.
0: I'm going to go false because I've never seen you do it.
1: Mm-hmm.
2: Unfortunately, it's true. And I know that I got it from my grandpa as well.
0: How interesting.
2: Fun fact. Yeah. It's just a... Anyway.
0: Oh.
2: Oh, gosh. Okay. I had a childhood pet, which was a chihuahua. Was my chihuahua named Bruce, Brutus, or Brian?
1: I would go with Brutus because it's so cute. The name, it's so cute.
0: I feel like since you're a child, I'm going to go with Bruce.
2: Oh, Maxie's absolutely killing it now. Ooh. Brutus.
0: Really?
2: Brutus the little chihuahua.
0: Oh, yeah. Two Brutus.
2: So little Brutus. Little Bruce chihuahua. Okay, final one. True or false? I have a stuffed panda called Harry that I say goodnight to every night.
0: I can say this for you.
1: I feel it's not a panda. I feel it's probably either something else.
0: Max is like, it's a man named Harry.
1: Sniffing and say goodnight every day.
2: Story of my life. However, no, I do not have a stuffed anything that I say goodnight to.
0: No, no stuffing from Trent, okay. Well, that was interesting.
1: Wasn't it? It was fun.
0: And so let's change it up a bit. How were you all feeling about the fact that this is Trent's last episode with us for now?
1: I feel sad. I feel like we only been know each other for like how many shows? Probably a few months and it's 5-6 shows.
0: This whole grid. We've known each other. Yeah,
2: but it's been funny because like in such a short time we've like it's felt like a real journey and got to know each other and had lots of laughs and fun.
1: Mm-hmm. Yep. Now I know you're like Chinese Swedish. I'm like, cool. Something I don't know about you.
0: I'm the only one without any Chinese ancestry in the room.
2: So you're the lie. We're the two truths and a lie.
0: I'm the lie. I'm the fake Chinese.
2: You're the chihuahua.
1: How are you feeling about it, Ash?
2: Yeah.
0: A sad. Yeah. Yeah.
1: I think that's a common feeling. We will talk about it a bit later. We'll come back.
0: We will. We're going to go cry in the corner and play you a song. We'll be right back.

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1: Oh, welcome back. That was Silver Springs by Fleetwood Mac. And you are listening to Wellness Wednesdays with Trent. Excuse me.
2: Oh, we lost Trent.
3: We lost Trent already.
1: Just trying to hold off.
3: Oh, no.
1: Oh, dear. With Trent, Ashley and Maxie. We are just talking about our final combo show, our final Wellness Wednesday together. You know, and sometimes saying goodbye feels bigger than it should, inverted commas. You know, should is such a dirty word sometimes, isn't it? But part of that is because we're not saying just saying goodbye to a person. We're saying goodbye to a routine, a dynamic, a version of life that felt familiar, which this certainly has. Even though I know I'm sounding a bit deep here, before we dive into the deep stuff, let's hold off a sec. Because we've done round one of our game tonight, but let's play our second round.
3: Second round.
1: Of how well do we know each other, co-hosts?
3: Ashley.
4: Ashley in the house.
2: Yay.
5: I am here, yes.
1: Your turn.
5: So, true or false, I have not eaten seafood since the Radiothon challenge.
1: True.
5: That is true. Absolutely true. True. I don't know if I can ever eat seafood ever again. All right. I am qualified in A, phlebotomy, B, horticulture, C, witchcraft and wizardry.
1: Oh, as the lights went out in the studio across, is that witchcraft and wizardry right there? I'm going to say, for some reason, I feel like you like plants. I'm going to say horticulture. Oh,
3: I know it's horticultural, but I was like, I do want to also choose the witchcraft, but I know it's horticultural.
5: It is horticulture.
3: Yes. Like, I work together true. With
5: that. I'm like, Maxie, you should.
1: That's really strange.
3: I should know.
5: True or false, I am great with technology.
3: Well, tell me about that.
1: Well,
3: Trent, what do you think?
1: You are paneling, so technically you are, but I'm just going to say yes.
3: I mean, Ash's favourite phrase is like, I'm terrible with technology.
1: Oh, I feel like you even said that to me as well.
3: That's often what she says. So.
1: But that's a technicality. I mean, you're paneling.
5: Yeah, but that's like machine things I can do.
1: Yes.
5: If it's like on the... on the interwebs, yep. On the computer. As a hard pass. My number four, my favorite TV show genre is A, horror, B, comedy, C, anything with boys kissing boys.
3: Trent.
1: I think C would come in a close second, but I'm going to go horror.
3: No, I actually was thinking comedy, but then since Ashley's, you know, her huge passion to heated rivalry, so I will go with, like, anything keep boy kissing his boys.
5: It's absolutely boys kissing boys.
1: Guess what?
5: Give me heated rivalry. Give me a Heartstopper. Give me RuPaul's Drag Race.
3: Wait, how many times did you rewatch the heated rivalry? It was like three times.
5: Might be on my fifth rewatch, but that's not important. It's my comfort show. Question five. According to my Spotify Wrapped last year, based off my music choices, Spotify guessed my age as A, 26, B, 76, C, 106.
1: Okay. Well, you were saying Marilyn Manson before, and you were saying Crowded House, 76.
3: Yeah, I would go with 76 because I feel like sometimes Spotify can get a bit of dramatic. I'll go with 106.
1: So dramatic, Spotify. Because you had Crowded House and you had Fleetwood Mac. So, 76.
5: It did guess that I was 76 years old. I was in the top like 5% of people that listen to music from the 1950s. Anyway, question six. I am a full-time what? A, student, B, employee, C, both, because I'm insane.
3: C. Oh, wait, we all know it's C.
5: Yeah, C. Full-time
3: crazy
5: everything.
3: Crazy kid. Keep asking, like, how could you do this, Ash?
5: No one knows. True or false, I own more than 500 books.
1: I want to say true. I'm going to say true.
3: I, with my knowledge for Ash, I think she have a lot of books.
1: Is it 500?
3: I don't know if it's a 500 or not, but I would go with true, though.
1: What if it's like 498 or something? Wow. She's being cheeky.
5: It is true. I own more than 500
3: books. Yay.
1: Wow. That's a lot.
5: Number eight. According to a DNA test I did, I am 88% white, English, Irish, Scottish, and 12% what? A, Italian, B, Spanish, C, Estonian.
3: Huh. I don't remember that, but I think I'll go with Italian.
1: I'm going to say Estonian, just for fun.
3: Okay.
5: Congratulations, you are both wrong.
3: Spanish.
5: Hola.
3: Hola. Oh, yeah, right. That's why you're learning Spanish.
5: Espanol.
3: Yeah, right.
1: Part chihuahua.
5: True. True. Did you just say konnichiwa?
1: That was rude.
5: True or false?
3: Yeah.
5: My most Virgo traits are that I am a perfectionist and that I am organized.
3: I think, Tran, you go first.
1: I'm going to say false.
3: I would go with false.
5: Absolutely false.
1: I mean, definitely Virgo tendencies.
5: I am Virgo, and like I don't really know anything about astrology, but Snapchat says that my moon, sun, rising, all of them are in Virgo.
1: You're a triple Virgo.
5: Okay, I think seven of them are in Virgo.
1: Do you know what time you're born?
5: We can talk about this. I do. It's 8:15 p.m. in the evening. Yeah, you can do a birth chart for me.
1: Okay, great.
5: Number 10. We're learning so much about each other, guys. Number 10. In a previous workplace, I was banned from A, buying plants, B, whistling and singing, C, using the shredding machine.
3: Trent?
1: See, the problem is I could possibly see you being banned for all three, just quietly.
5: Sneaky.
1: I'm going to go whistling and singing.
3: Yeah, I know that's the right answer.
1: Well, did you work at the... Did you ban her?
3: I'm not.
5: No, this is a preview. No one can ban me for doing anything in my current workplace because I... We'll just put the music on and to drown myself out.
1: Can't hear you.
5: Yes, I was banned from whistling and singing. My whistling is apparently more tone deaf than my singing. And very, very loud.
3: Oh. And we just get like a karaoke machine in our workplace.
5: We did just get a karaoke machine.
3: So, it'll be fun.
5: So, watch out, guys. Turn my volume down.
3: Wow.
5: I'm going to do a bonus question.
3: Yes.
1: Excellent.
5: What is my natural hair color?
3: Oh. Trent, do you know?
1: I'm going to say black.
3: But I think Ashley's trying to always dye into black.
1: Oh.
5: That's his answer, Maxi.
3: Okay. No, I think your like natural was blonde or like brown something.
1: I think you naturally have green hair.
3: Sounds fun.
5: Okay, you realize that both of you could just look at my face and see my natural hair color.
1: But I can see your hair, but what color is that?
5: It's dark blonde.
3: Dark blonde. Yeah, because I remember Ash trying to dye her hair to black all the time, right?
5: Half my left side is black and my right side is like dyed a lighter blonde, but I'm growing out my natural dark blonde.
1: Yeah, well, as I said to you before, you can still grow hair. Let's not talk about that.
3: Ouch. Well.
1: Okay.
3: Okay, back to say goodbye part. Goodbye, my hair.
1: Goodbye, my hair. Yeah.
5: Goodbye, my hair.
1: Goodbye, my lover.
5: Well, you know, I'm gonna pivot quickly and just talk about something other than us. But have you guys heard of the Holmes and Ray stress scale that lists the top 43 life-changing events and it allocates a stress score to each change?
1: I have not.
3: No.
5: Oh, okay. Well, the top five in order are death of a spouse, divorce, marital separation, imprisonment.
3: No, that makes sense.
5: And death of a close family member. So all massive changes, all have massive impacts. And the reason that I mention this scale is that not all of the items on this 43-item list are actually negative. So, for example, marriage, number 7. Marriage reconciliation, number 9. Retirement, number 10. Major change in financial state, both worse and better, number 16. Promotion and demotion, number 26. And going on vacation, number 41. So all change can be stressful.
3: Yeah. Small change, big change.
5: Absolutely. And it's important to remember that. I mean, going on vacation compared to death of a spouse, obviously. Stress scale is there's a massive change between them, but it's what it's saying is that even small things can be stressful for us. So
1: small changes and big changes,
5: all changes. Yeah.
1: Getting married, number 7.
5: Yeah, getting married.
1: Wow. Okay.
5: So let's ponder on that while we cut to a break,
1: and let's do your birth chart.
5: Okay, we'll do my birth chart. We'll be right back. Hey.

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6: Hello and welcome back to Wellness Wednesdays, our last Wellness Wednesdays. We'll probably just go back to talk therapy to me if it's just Maxie and I. Sorry, Jen. That was very appropriately Time to Say Goodbye by Sarah Brightman. Trent, were you going to...
3: I was going to say, it's still going to be a Wellness Wednesday.
6: It is, that's true. Yeah, and we can keep that open to in case you want to come on as like a guest host. Maybe.
3: Totally coming in. I got my pass back, so I'll just let myself in.
6: Oh. Well, and Max accidentally took Trent's pass last time, so he couldn't get in today.
3: I see. The sabotage comes from within.
2: Sabotage.
6: Well, anyway, back to change and how we're dealing with change. I thought that I would take a slightly different approach and come at it from a HR perspective. So there are many models of change, and I recently did a whole unit on change management because it can be so disruptive to a team.
3: Yep.
6: Just like we are a team.
3: Why did you look at me when you said that?
6: Because we are a team, Trent.
3: Because you're like, you're so disruptive.
2: You're
3: the
2: so
3: team.
2: Disruptive.
3: Sorry, keep going.
6: once you've quite finished, Trent.
2: I'm done.
6: So one of the classic models of change is Lewin's, and it has three stages. You might be familiar with it. It is the unfreeze, change, and refreeze model. Mm. So if you imagine an ice block, and you melt it down, that's the unfreeze, and then you rearrange it into a new shape and you put that into a, let's say, put into a new mold. It's a different shape. That's the changing. And then you refreeze. You put it back in the freezer. So that's when, that shape becomes the permanent new shape, if that makes sense. So you break down the existing mindsets and norms and explain why the change is necessary, and you provide new processes and a lot of support, and then you lock in these behaviors. And obviously this is a very simplified version, but we as humans historically don't react the best to change.
2: Not really, no.
3: Nope.
6: And that is why there are so many models of change and change management, but they can be applied to everyday life. Maybe try one out, let us know how it goes. And on that note, don't forget you can always DM us, talktherapytome_joymedia on Instagram.
3: Yep. And, you know, speaking about, like, how humans, you know, don't necessarily respond well to change, it got me to thinking just about when we're talking about tonight's show, and I sort of got to think the change can be really scary at times. Even if it's necessary, it can still be, it can bring up fears and thoughts and uncertainty. And it's whether it's to do with work or, say, a relationship, a close relationship, or, say, a radio show that you're doing with your colleagues.
6: Just life in general.
3: You know, kind of brings up the question of how do we know when... or how can we recognize when big change is needed? You know, how do we know when something needs to shift in our lives?
2: How?
3: Well, there can be some signs. There's a number of signs, but some really key ones I thought I'd share with you guys. Is this sort of constant feeling of exhaustion, perhaps? Dare I say burnout? Raise your hand if in the studio if you've ever had burnout.
6: We're all raising our hands.
3: You know, a constant feeling of being stressed. You know, stress is a natural part of life, but if you're constantly in that state, stress, fight, flight, feeling anxious or even dreading each day, that can be a sign that things need to change.
4: Mm-hmm.
3: Again, like all those feelings are really normal, natural feelings, but sometimes if it's like every day and or getting worse, maybe change is needed in your life. So then if, I guess if we recognize change, we you'd think that it's just something that we would do. We'd just make the change, make it happen. But often, you know, when it comes to those big changes, this it can feel really difficult. And
4: it's never easy.
3: It's never easy. And more often than not, if not a lot of the time, it's because deep down there's some fear. Fear of failing, I would argue, is probably the biggest one.
4: Yep.
3: Fear of being judged. About the change. Maybe, like, if it's to do with work, it's financial uncertainty. Like, will I be able to still pay my bills? What happens if things don't go right? Again, failure.
4: Or being rejected.
3: Being rejected. Mm. Huge one.
4: Mm-hmm.
3: I guess it's leaving your comfort zone. That can be a real sort of drive of fear because you're so used to doing something a certain way. Now you might have to learn a new way or it's something that you don't know how to do.
4: Mm-hmm.
6: Yeah, and I think that sort of falls into like the fear of the unknown.
3: Like
6: I find we're very resistant when it comes to change because of that fear of the unknown. You know, like a better the devil you know. Sort of thing.
3: Better to delve, you know.
6: Thanks, Kylie.
3: She knew what she was doing. She knows change. And so then it also got me to think just about how we can identify some ways to take some simple steps, you know, things that we might want to consider if we are thinking about making a big change in our life and we're just not sure what to do. The first one is, you know, talk to someone, simple as that sounds, you know, speak to your close network, speak to your family, chosen family. They can always provide advice or give like that outsider point of view. Maybe write down your options, do a bit of like a brainstorm.
6: Pros and cons list.
3: Love
6: a pros and cons list.
4: It's helpful.
3: Yeah, get it out of the mind.
4: Yeah.
3: Get it onto paper. If you need to, research support. there are different supports available depending what you're looking to change. Make a plan. You know, it's one thing to want to do the change, but what's that look like? Put some steps into place.
4: Yep.
3: And, you know, start by setting just one realistic goal. Just one. What's that first next step that you want to take?
6: Preferably a SMART goal. And not just as in like, oh, this is a good goal, as in like...
3: This is really intelligent.
6: This is an intelligent goal, you know, like specific, measurable,
4: what's the wellness
6: achievable.
4: Look like without trends?
6: Realistic, time-bound. That's what we mean by SMART. It's an acronym.
4: Yeah. Yes, the acronym we keep mentioning quite a few times. And Trent, if you want to read out the... Someone have donated, really big thanks.
3: Yeah, really wonderful. Megan from Blackburn donated $30, which is really wonderful.
4: Yeah.
3: Thank you very much, Megan. I'm going to take that as it's, you know, from our show and
4: farewell.
3: A farewell present.
4: For you, yeah. Jen.
6: It's a farewell present that you will generously let Joy keep.
3: But of course.
4: Of course.
6: True or false? Trent took that $30.
4: Well, maybe before we cut into, before we talk more, we should having another quick sun break. Having some relaxing music.
3: Yeah. And I did your birth chart.
6: Oh, okay.
4: Yeah. We'll keep doing the best chat.
6: We'll be right back.

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2: Welcome back. You're listening to Wellness Wednesday by Trent, Ashley and Maxi. And the song was played. That is You're My Best Friend by Queen.
3: You're my best friend.
4: Did we find that was nice and appropriate?
2: No, it's very appropriate.
5: All the songs are really appropriate.
4: And, you know, we have been saying that this is our last show as a trio.
5: The trio.
4: But a goodbye doesn't have to be sad.
5: No.
4: It can be a way of saying this mattered and now something new is beginning. No. So before we get into all the deep stuff, I mean, this is kind of deep stuff too, but we're going to play our final round. How well do you know your co-host? We are up to
2: Maxi Virgin.
4: Maxi. Maxi, what was that?
2: I said Maxi Virgin.
4: I thought you said Van Damme. And I was like, is that your last name?
5: I thought you said something completely different. Not appropriate.
4: Take it away, Maxi.
2: Okay, my time, my term. I think I have a lot of like true or false.
5: The first one
2: that's actually quite relevant today. The first one is I got my driver license today. True or false?
4: True. Congratulations. Zoom.
2: I was literally talking to Ashley last week. I was like, okay, so because literally today is my, like, this morning was my driving test, so if I fell, that I'm not going to say anything on the radio. I feel like, so embarrassed about it.
5: I'd be like, Lexi's so quiet tonight.
4: Lexi just doesn't show up.
2: I was like, sorry, I feel sick. But lucky that I passed. Thank you. So I can drive Ashley in the home in the future.
4: Woo.
2: Cool. You all got it right. That's great. And then the second one, true or false, is that I have more than 100 pairs of earpieces or earrings.
5: Well, looking at the earrings that you have on, which are these gorgeous, dangling, crystal and gold, beautiful pieces, I'm going to say yes.
4: I'm going to say true because I've seen you change earrings 3 times at one event.
2: I would say I probably have. So I don't actually calculate it, but I do feel like I have a huge box of it. What's next? I can handle extremely spicy food, true or false?
5: Based off of our radiothon, I'm going to say true.
2: Really? Okay. Thank you. Appreciate it.
5: Ooh, is he,
4: I'm
5: going to
4: say false. I feel like you could handle a medium amount of spice.
2: Yeah, I feel I can just handle like a medium amount of spice, not the extreme.
5: You're spicy enough.
2: Not as spicy as you, Trent. Okay, cool. Back to
4: the game.
2: Back to me. Okay, true or false, that I can play quite a lot of instrument, violin, cello, piano, flute.
5: That you can play all of them?
2: Yeah.
5: You're very talented. I'm going to say true, unless there's a technicality in one of the instruments.
2: Yeah, I feel like Max is playing. I could put some traps in there.
5: I'm going to say false.
4: I'm going to say true.
2: Oh, okay, yeah, it is true. But I'm learning flute, so I was like, well, still can play.
5: Oh, that's still true.
4: Yeah, that's true. That's still better than probably Trent can play.
5: Yeah.
2: I can teach you violin, though.
5: I wish I could teach you the trombone, but...
2: Oh, yeah, you can teach me trombone.
4: I can teach you piano. Oh. Should we do a musical segment?
5: Yes, absolutely.
4: Except I should warn Maxi every time someone said that they will try and teach me violin. I'm like, I want to know Vivaldi's Four Seasons, all four. And they're like, absolutely not.
5: Starting with summer.
2: Okay, last one is true or false that I have never dyed my hair. Oh, I feel like that's a fairly easy one.
5: True.
4: I'm going to say... You've never dyed your hair.
2: Everyone knows me so well. Like, I wish I can dye my hair, but that's probably my next year goal.
4: I can dye your hair for you.
2: True, but I have the choice. True or false?
4: you'll let me dye your hair.
2: But it's like I'm, you know, in the difficulty of picking a color. So sometimes I want to just dye part of it, or might I just want to dye a whole chunk of it. So
4: we can just start with a little bit. We can see how it lightens. Yeah, I'll bleach your hair a little bit.
2: Oh, okay, cool. We can take that into consideration. That's just my part. Thank you.
5: Wow. To know you a bit better as well, Maxie.
2: Well, everyone knows me well. Sounds like the both of you got a lot of points. Yay.
5: Well, Tina, I wanted to ask us, I've got a bit of time up our sleeves. I'm going to ask some questions.
2: Question time.
5: Just based around, you know, our topics of change.
2: Yes.
5: And I guess wanting to find out from you both, what does it mean, I guess, to honour a chapter without getting stuck in it? That's something I wanted to throw out to you both.
2: Deep question.
5: I know, it's straight in, deep question.
2: Take it slow, don't go too that deep. That's my suggestion. Foreplay, it's important. Anyway, back to the questions.
4: Maxie's tagline, foreplay is important. I'm going to switch gears. And I guess I would say that it's take everything as a learning experience. Yeah. You know, like life is all trial and error. Mm-hmm. And sometimes you have to, what's the expression? Kiss a few frogs before you find a prince. Mm-hmm. So
5: Or princess. Or
4: non-binary royalty.
2: Yeah.
5: Absolutely, yes.
4: But I think that, yeah, it's about taking the positive from that experience, even if it's negative. So even if that was a particularly hard chapter, what have you learned? Mm. You know, are you more resilient now? Do you know not to make the same mistakes again? Like, what is it that's positive that you can take away from closing that chapter?
2: Mm. Some people might, like, yes, I really appreciate both of you celebrating me getting my driver license, but I think I told both of you, I failed my first drive test, so this is my second one.
5: Mm.
2: And I, you know, probably many people have done more. But this is my, after probably 5 years later. So I failed my first driving test like 5 years ago. And I haven't, yeah, I feel like I was stuck.
5: Yeah.
2: I was like, I don't want to do this again. Right. It's just, yeah.
5: There would have been that fear of failure.
2: Yeah, it's like fear of failure, but also there was a car accident, so it's like a bit of traumatic events.
5: Oh, yeah, right.
2: So the feeling of stucking, and I was like, you know what, I'll just take the public commute. I like public commute, do I, but yeah.
4: And until today, your whole frame of reference was, I fail driving tests. And you've had that for 5 years, so that's a tough mindset to break. I also failed my driving test the first time around, but I took zero accountability for it. I said that driving instructor did not like me whatsoever. She asked me to reverse parallel park, which I am exceptional at, by the way, but behind a truck into a driveway.
5: Oh.
4: And I was like, I can't line up my car properly because this is like a literal delivery truck. Yeah. And then there's a driveway behind, and I was just second guessing myself, and I was halfway through, and then I thought, no, I actually need to go out and you know, try and reverse in again. And she said, no, I'm failing you because when you drove forward a meter, you didn't indicate.
5: Ooh. She had it out.
4: And I was
5: for
4: like,
5: you.
4: But I had my indicator on to go.
2: She
4: the
2: doesn't
4: way
2: like
4: I was
2: you.
4: Going. So, but I took the opposite approach to Maxie. I was like, wasn't me. It was her. And so I booked in my driving test for, I think, like the week later.
5: I'll show you.
4: And passed. Because I was like, you know what? No, I know that I can do this. But so the exact same situation in that both Maxie and I failed our first driving test, and we had two very different responses to that situation.
2: Mm.
4: So all people are different and will react differently. But
2: Thank you for sharing.
5: Time's a big factor.
2: Yeah, you know, absolutely.
5: If you get stuck in that mindset, or if you can move on.
2: Talk about time. Mm. It's a question for Trent quickly.
5: Yeah.
2: That what do we want Trent to take into his next chapter? Which actually, like, what are you going to do next?
5: Well, as I don't know if I've shared with you guys, but technically on a Wednesday night, I'm in three places at once.
4: Ooh, wow.
5: Right? Not physically possible, but I have soccer training on Wednesdays.
2: Mm-hmm.
5: I study on Wednesdays.
2: Mm-hmm.
5: Or I have a lecture.
2: Wow.
5: And then I'm here as well. So taking one of those off the list. So I've still got two.
2: Mm-hmm.
5: Still got both of those for another 7 or 8 weeks.
2: Mm-hmm.
5: And then I'm looking forward to just having, I think I was saying to you before, I'm having a bit of a fire sale on extra commitments.
2: Yep.
4: I love that that wording, that verbiage you've just used. I think that's fantastic.
5: Thanks for
4: an end of financial year sale.
5: Quite literally. New financial year.
2: But it is like sometimes you just have to make some change. Because
4: sometimes you do. And sometimes the change is forced upon you, and sometimes you have to make that decision by yourself.
5: Yeah. Mm-hmm. And like we touched on before, but like definitely recognizing the potential for burnout from earlier, well, from last year, but acknowledging it this year. So just taking steps to make that change.
2: And before we go back to the music again, maybe we should do a quick affirmation.
4: I think we should do just a couple affirmations that don't suck. Trent, would you like to go first?
5: Absolutely. I'd love to. Thank you. The first one I'd like, I am allowed to mourn what I'm leaving behind, even if I'm the one who chose to walk away.
2: That's a nice. Ash?
4: Leaving the comfort zone is terrifying, but I refuse to stay small just because it feels familiar.
5: Mm.
2: Ooh, I have one that was resonating with me. Yeah. Leaving the comfort zone is terrifying. No, not this one, sorry. my bad. I don't need to have like next 5 years to planning out. Mm. That's exactly what I was thinking for my driving test. So what if I fail? What if I don't fail? Mm. I just need to trust myself through the next 5 minutes. That actually passed the test.
5: Yes, so, yes. Cool. And I've another one. Choosing a new path isn't abandoning my past, it's honoring my future.
4: Ooh, I love that. Ooh. And lastly, I am brave enough to say goodbye to what no longer serves me and resilient enough to handle whatever comes next.
2: Oh, my God, that's beautiful. All right.
4: Beautiful. All right. Cut to break.

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5: And welcome back. 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You are listening to Wellness Wednesdays with Trent, Ashley and Maxie. We've just been talking about change for the last hour.
6: We probably should have played Ch-ch-ch-changes.
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8: And can you believe the whole hour has gone so fast?
9: Just keep reminding.
6: Max has had enough of me singing. This is why I was banned from singing and whistling in workplaces.
9: But can you believe the whole hour has just gone so fast? And we will miss you, Trent. Like, honestly, we will.
5: I will miss you, team.
9: Because, but don't forget you can come back.
5: Oh, well, this is the thing. I am going to. Like, yeah. I don't care if I'm invited or not. Let myself
6: in. Trent was invited tonight, true or false? But, I mean, look, we are almost out of time. Yes. I'm getting so emotional, I can't even speak. But thank you, Trent, for being a part of the show, for just being you, I guess.
5: Mm-hmm. Thank you, team. It's been really special and really beautiful to have this grid with you and to do these Wellness Wednesday shows. It's been fabulous, and I've had a ball. Radiothon, so much fun.
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11: So many years, finally says, I can't do this anymore.
12: Yep.
11: Like, and wants to really come out, which is such a coming home to yourself, and it's such a beautiful moment. But at the same time, it cracks this identity that has been a huge part of us for so long.
13: Yeah. So before we start this episode, we want to acknowledge that Aboriginal and Torres Strait Islander people have been having yarning circles on these lands for thousands of years.
12: Yeah, and the land that we're recording these episodes on is the land of the Wurundjeri and Woiwurrung people of the Kulin Nation. And so we just want to pay our respects to their elders past and present.
13: And acknowledge that there will be people, all of our listeners, that will be listening on various lands across the country.
12: Yeah, it always was, always will be Aboriginal land.

0: Welcome back to another episode of Queerfully Made, the podcast where we talk about the intersection of faith, sexuality, and gender. My name is Aaron, and I'm an ex-pastor and gay man from Narm, Melbourne.
1: And my name is Ben. I am an ex-church leader and queer man from Narm in Melbourne as well.
0: Welcome to the pod.
1: Welcome to the podcast. Just us in the studio.
0: I know. Yeah. It feels a bit empty.
1: Mm.
0: Yeah. But it's nice.
1: But it's nice.
0: It's just the fam tonight at the table.
1: Just the fam. Yeah. Absolutely. The reason that we're here, as we explore this intersection, we're really looking at the so what of the intersection now that we've explored the experiences and the challenges that sit at that intersection.
0: So what? I'm still
1: a rockstar. Yeah, totally.

0: Totally. That's going to be our anthem, our theme song for this episode. Things.
1: Yeah.
0: But we wanted to look at what does life look like post leaving the church? Mm. So when we've come out and we have made the decision to leave the church, or the church has decided to kick us out, either one of those.
1: The church decided to leave you.
0: The church decides to leave you.
1: It's
0: yeah.
1: not me, it's you.
0: It's not me, it's you. I think we need some alone time. When that happens, what? How do you navigate the next phase of life, right? How do we look at who am I now?
1: Yeah.
0: Who am I compared to this person that I've been in this organization for, 10, 20, maybe a whole life.
1: That's shaped you.
0: That has really shaped you.
1: Yeah.
0: And then, so that's a lot around identity.
1: Yeah.
0: Then we're going to look at we also want to explore spirituality and what faith can look like on the other side.
1: Yep.
0: And then lastly, look at community.
1: And we're doing it in true Christian sermon series style.
0: This is our sermon series.
1: This is our sermon. I love a sermon series.
0: Yeah, come on.
1: I love a sermon series. And we've done it with real sermon series titles.
0: Yep.
1: It's got to alliterate.
0: Yeah. And are we going to play the roles? Like when you start preaching, am I going to be like front row being like, oh, that's good.
1: Come on.
0: Yeah, come on.
1: Come on, somebody.
0: Come on, somebody. Better preach. Yeah.
1: But yeah.
0: No, we won't be doing that.
1: No, we won't be doing that.
0: No, it's too cringe.
1: But yeah, we're doing a sermon series with the three parts. It'll be spaced out. There'll be guest episodes in between. So it won't be 3 weeks in a row of us.
0: No.
1: Getting real serious.
0: Getting real serious.
1: With the notes out. We need to make reference as to why we've got
0: Why do we have this? So laptops. The series is called Remade, and it's in three parts, like Aaron just talked about. So the first episode being around rediscover, so rediscovering your identity.
1: Yeah.
0: And there's so much to talk about with identity. Like the more that we explored this episode and we started writing notes, we were like, oh, wow, there's a lot to it.
1: Yeah.
0: And if we were ever going to need laptops to be able to hold our notes to be able to reference, it's going to be this episode.
1: And it's interesting because a lot of this has been shaped from our lived experiences or the lived experiences of people that we've spoken to and even recommendations we've each got from our therapy and different things we've picked up along the way.
0: Yeah.
1: This is not prescriptive by any means.
0: No.
1: Because we are not mental health professionals.
0: No, that's a good disclaimer.
1: But I think it's important that it gets talked about and hopefully it's just helpful.
0: 100%. Yeah. And I think it's going to be really helpful for those that are navigating this part of the intersection that do have questions about, well, how do I find myself again? How do I lean into this new identity that I've now been given? But also, like, I think about the people that it's going to, the allies that it's going to help, right? And just for the people that are still in church that are helping people navigate this part of the intersection, for the people that might have left church but know someone that's walking through it, to be able to have that level of empathy for what these people are going through.
1: And There may be people who you came out ages and ages ago, but you never did the hard work to really take recovery seriously from all the baggage that came with that coming out process. Yeah. And so I think that's going to be really helpful for those people too, that maybe they can navigate onto the road of recovery a little bit and get better.
0: Well, it's I guess whether you're being intentional with it or you're just letting it happen accidentally, both are valid paths. Mm. But I think the more that we can be intentional with it, the more fulfilling or the more rich life can be. It's definitely been my experience.
1: Yeah. And you said like intentional or accident. Like I don't think any of us got here accidentally. Like if you think about it, like no one arrives at the destination, like wherever you're currently at right now, you didn't arrive there by accident.
0: Sure.
1: You have been shaped by whatever is around you, the society, your church, or whatever.
0: Yeah.
1: If you're not in church, it's society, it's culture. You've been molded to be this version of yourself. And we're going to keep coming back in this episode to this concept of the things that you're exposed to repeatedly shape the things that you begin to believe.
0: Yeah.
1: And the things that you believe shape the person you become, the identity, your identity. So we're going to look at exposure, beliefs, and identity as, and keep coming back to those three things, because if you think about it, from the church perspective, and when we're all like wherever we were in that process, the church has handed everything to you from the moment you walked in those doors.
0: That's right.
1: They've handed you values. They've handed you
0: purpose.
1: Yeah.
0: Your calling.
1: Yes.
0: Your status. Your, you know, whether or not you're in leadership, so roles that helped play into that as well.
1: Yeah.
0: But, yeah, you're right. It all shaped the person that you are.
1: Right from the moment you drive in that parking lot and there's the people out the front with
0: the signs.
1: You walk in. So I was like, welcome to church. So glad you're here.
0: Yeah.
1: How are you? Yeah.
0: Can I get your coffee? And then you launch into the songs and you start singing.
1: And
0: it's all about like who you are in Christ and who Christ is in you, and this whole like Christ-given identity, which a lot of it you just sing and listen to and accept, right? All of these narratives that have been poured into us, and we just allow it to shape our identity as we move through. It's
1: and crazy. There's an element of it that like is dangerous, because your authentic self, the who you are, you're being taught to abandon that.
0: Mm.
1: And for a queer person navigating that, for straight people, they're not abandoning their whole self by any means. There's elements of their true self that they can still bring to the table. But a lot of the time for queer people, we abandon ourselves altogether. We put layer upon layer to cover it all up.
0: Yeah.
1: That we abandon ourselves. We're not who we really are.
0: No, because when you think about the narrative that gets taught or gets preached, right, the one that we're all meant to subscribe to and adopt for our lives, is that we are, part of that is we're going to marry either a man or a woman, but we're going to stay in a straight relationship. You're going to have kids. Like, that's all part of that narrative. So as a straight person, you go, well, that's easy for me to do.
1: Straight is great.
0: Straight is great. I can do that.
1: It's
0: because
1: valid.
0: I am attracted to a woman, or I am attracted to a man if you're a female. And so that part of it becomes really easy.
1: Yes.
0: All of a sudden, for queer kids or for queer people, we're like, well, hang on a second. I don't feel that way about a woman. There's already a blocker in the way of that narrative being part of our lives.
1: And that relationship piece makes up a huge part of your identity. By no means is it your whole self.
0: Sure.
1: But it's a huge part.
0: Absolutely. Yeah. And when you can't get past that blocker, nor can you talk to anyone about it. Well, some of us, I think, have had the opportunity to share with people, but a lot of people don't. So it's like, well, hang on a second. I'm already facing a block here and I can't move past it.
1: Yep.
0: And I don't know how to get around it.
1: And I think those who became Christians later in life, who are part of the LGBTQ community and then start getting exposed to these things, they somewhat have an easier way of breaking those learned or those new beliefs that they've been exposed to in the church. And I think for some of them it's, they're just not even willing to accept it. Like, they walk and go, hang on, no, I'm gay.
0: Or, sure.
1: I'm bi and you can't convince me otherwise.
0: Right.
1: But people who have been brought up in the church, they have a really hard time with this.
0: Yeah.
1: And the, some of the stats around that stuff is terrifying and heartbreaking.
0: Mm.
1: And it's all because your parents are taught, like, that whole no longer I that live but Christ lives in me stuff. That teaching is to parents when they're raising their child, hey, if you raise your child in the ways of the Lord, they will not depart from it. So teach them this, like remind them, correct them, bring them into line and teach them the ways of the Lord.
0: Yeah.
1: And I think that's harder for an LGBTQ person of faith who's been brought up from the moment they were born to believe.
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0: You're listening to Queerfully Made, a conversation about the intersection of faith, sexuality, and gender. In this episode, Aaron and Ben explore rediscovering your identity after coming out and coming out of the church. And then kids' church, you know, like it starts right back there and then right through into youth group, young adults, you know, it's that same message as you move all the way through. So, yeah, it is a lot harder for queer people. And, you know, I think it's so funny to look at it now and see the narrative for what it is, right, and see how much we bought into it at the time. Like just to talk about that for a second, like it was so, we were so easily influenced, like we were soaking it all up. We were ready to take all of that stuff on, right?
1: Well, you're taught to be a sponge that soaks it all up.
0: Absolutely. Because I think if you questioned or showed any sort of resistance, then you were going against the culture of the church, or you were questioning authority, which was disrespectful, or do you know what I mean?
1: Like Jezebel, it
0: was
1: spirit.
0: You were a spirit of denial, or which was you know, not encouraged. So you did just have to take it on, because I think, you know, for anyone that hasn't grown up in the church, they're like, why would you accept that? Why would you accept someone else just telling you that this is who you are? Right? You're not a robot. You can make decisions for yourself.
1: My friends sometimes they do. They're like, how could you have been so dumb? I'm like, thanks.
0: Yeah. You weren't there, okay? Yeah.
1: But now I look back on some of it and I'm like, yeah, now that my beliefs have been reshaped and I am more living more and more closely to my authentic self, I can look back just like you and go, oh, yeah. No.
0: Yeah.
1: That's not clocking.
0: And two, doesn't it make you go, God, like, I know after doing the work, you think, gosh, I don't ever want that to happen again. Like I'm very careful about who I let speak into my life now.
1: Yeah.
0: And what I'm exposed to, because I know how that, like you said, how it shapes who you are.
1: And as queer people, all of that suppression leads to things like sacramental shame of because I can't shake this sinful nature, these lustful thoughts that I'm having, or for some the addiction to gay porn, or for some secret sex stuff.
0: Yeah.
1: All of that leads to this
0: secret sex stuff. What do you mean, Aaron? Like what?
1: I don't know. I don't know, but do you?
0: Yeah. I do. Far out.
1: Read Anthony Van Brown's book.
0: Yeah, read Anthony's book.
1: Tell you all about it.
0: 100%.
1: But all of that then leads to this cycle of, hey, I've got to prove my worth to God, my devotion to God.
0: Yes.
1: I've got to keep coming back to the altar and suppress this existence of mine because I feel so shame. It's this depressing cycle of shame that just you can't get on top of.
0: 100%. And that crisis of faith then. So I've prayed the prayer. It didn't work.
1: God didn't heal me. I'm not good enough.
0: I'm not. Am I not worthy of his love, his calling, his, you know, why is it working for my straight friends over there and not for me?
1: Yes.
0: Do you know what I mean? Like, why?
1: Yeah.
0: Like,
1: why,
0: is this
1: why
0: the thing
1: I getting healed?
0: Absolutely. Why aren't I getting healed?
1: And then from that, you get pushed into like, it's almost like a forced silence because if I'm not worthy enough to be healed, then, well, what will people think? Like, will I be worthy enough to sing in the worship team? Will I be worthy enough to be involved still?
0: Yeah.
1: Like, what will they think of me if they think I haven't been healed? So I'm now going to become silent. I'm going to hide it. I'm going to lie about who I am. I'm going to cover it, and I'm going to continue to work harder at earning God's love and forgiveness.
0: Yeah.
1: And it's that whole exposure stuff that we were talking about. Like I think about just in my life, from the moment I became self-aware and the moment I knew, hang on, I've got feelings for another boy, like at the age of 14, that's when that first exposure happened to the, this isn't right. My mum runs into my room at 1 a.m. bawling her eyes out, being like, no son of mine can be gay. Like, you can't choose this lifestyle. You're going to go to hell, all that sort of stuff.
0: Mm.
1: Like, I'm at that moment exposed to these ideas that I'd never had.
0: Sure.
1: And innocently, when I'm texting the boy about these feelings, I don't even know what's going on.
0: Mm.
1: And if that hadn't have been challenged with this exposure to this is a sin, this is will take you to hell.
0: Yeah.
1: And had it been nurtured instead.
0: Sure.
1: There's a whole lot of trauma. There's a whole lot of stuff that wouldn't have come about in my life. But instead, I was then continually exposed to more. I was immersed in that purity culture. I was taken to pastors to be prayed for. The more I was told I could be healed, the more that exposure to this doctrine of homosexuality being a sin became a belief. It solidified.
0: It solidified and really drove a big part of your life. Like when you think of those beliefs then led you into marriage with a woman.
1: Yeah.
0: And a child.
1: Well, and it was another idea I was exposed to that led me into that marriage. Like that you will be healed if you go through with this act of marriage, the first covenant God ever created. Like, so you go, okay, I believe in miracles. Dear, away from you, 16,
0: definitely not a church song. Straight right out of the worship playlist for that one.
1: Worship. We sung two secular songs tonight. Season two is a different beast.
0: We've gone secular. Oh, wow.
1: I believed in miracles, so I believe, okay, this new thing I'm exposed to, it's not too far of a stretch. Yep, I'm going to do it.
0: Yeah.
1: And so once that happened, like once I was married and like my identity was set.
0: Sure.
1: Like there was no moving from that path anymore.
0: Yeah.
1: That's who I was.
0: Yeah, wow.
1: I was an element of me was like feeling trapped. But then there's this I don't even know how to explain it because when I talk about it with people, it's like, and people say, did you feel like you were trapped in like a prison? After a while, like you put so many layers of the costumes on that the church want to put on you.
0: Sure.
1: That feeling of being trapped sort of vanished in a way. Like I'd gone so deep into this identity that the church had given me that I'd lost that authentic self altogether. I was a different person. I wasn't me.
0: Yeah.
1: And it wasn't until years later where I was exposed to something different.
0: Sure.
1: That questioned and challenged those beliefs that a crack started to show and then that authentic self and the new self couldn't compute together.
0: Yeah. Yeah, gosh, that and it's such a moment. And I know that we've both talked about it in our stories in previous episodes where we've talked about that suppressed self that is our authentic self that's been trapped, hidden, suppressed for so many years, finally says, I can't do this anymore.
1: Yep.
0: Like, and wants to really come out, which is such a coming home to yourself and is such a beautiful moment. But at the same time, it cracks this identity that has been a huge part of us for so long.
1: Yeah. Like, and that dying to self, like for a queer person, it's not just dying to sin, it's dying to the fact that you'll ever feel loved.
0: Yeah, right.
1: That you'll ever be someone who could be loved by someone you feel like you should be in love with, but also by God in a way.
0: Yeah.
1: Because like, you feel let down and unloved
0: by
1: God. And you're dying to that existence that you really feel like you should be able to have, but you can't have it. So you're dying to a whole lot of stuff. You're giving up a life that you've dreamed of.
0: Yeah. Yeah. And there's a lot of grief that comes with that.
1: Mm.
0: You know, when we think about the acknowledging your authentic self or coming out as your authentic self, there's so much ahead of you in terms of discovering what that means and who that is, right? And we'll get into, you know, how that how you start to walk down that and how it starts to now shape who you are. But it's that very first part of it, coming out and saying, this is my authentic self.
1: Yeah.
0: That's the very first step and the very first part.
1: Yeah.
0: There's so much to be added to that. And at the same time, you're working through the grief of losing this identity from that you've lived for however many years.
1: Mm. Yeah. And sometimes you don't even realize it.
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0: You're listening to Queerfully Made, a conversation about the intersection of faith, sexuality, and gender. In this episode, Aaron and Ben explore rediscovering your identity after coming out and coming out of the church.
1: Like, yeah. The grief doesn't happen all at once. Sometimes it can be like 2 or 3 years later that something triggers that moment.
0: Yeah.
1: And because grief doesn't care about logic.
0: No, it sure doesn't. I think I was watching a Queer Eye episode with my partner one night, my partner at the time. And in this episode, the Fab Five visit the town of Gay.
1: Yeah. Yep.
0: And they meet this beautiful woman called Tammy, who was just the picture of unconditional love.
1: Yeah.
0: You know, and they're like, do we call you Tammy? And she's like, call me Mama.
1: Oh.
0: You know, like she just melts you right from the very beginning.
1: Mm.
0: But she is part of a church and they work on renovating the community center next to the church.
1: Yep.
0: But they go, as the very beginning part of the episode, they go into the church that's next to it. And Bobby, who's the designer, Bobby Burke, the designer at the time,
1: yep,
0: won't go into the church because of his past. He grew up in the Christian church, was outed when he was a teenager, and then ostracized by the church as part of that whole experience.
1: We need to get him on.
0: And then we will get him on.
1: Bobby Burke.
0: If you're listening. But he made the vow that he would never step foot into a church ever again. So the other four walked in to the church with one of the hosts, and Bobby stood on the outside, you know, and I think it was Karamo that said to him, like, are you good? Like, you come in? And Bobby's like, no, I'm good. You know, he didn't make a big thing of it, but he was just like, no, I'm good. But then the more time that he spent with Tammy and the more that she just wrapped him in arms of love, you could see him just melt and you could see some of the layers start to fall away. Well, so I'm watching this with my partner at the time and it had triggered some of that grief. So I am bawling, like really kind of messy crying, sobbing,
1: yeah,
0: the whole, you know, it's not everywhere. And my partner was like, oh, wow, you're not just like moved to tears, yes, by the episode. You're not shedding a single tear. You're not okay. Like, what's
1: you're such
0: going
1: an
0: on? He held it so beautifully, and I was like, oh, God, how do I talk about what's happening right now? And I don't think I was able to fully put language around it, but it was the grief, and it was a grief moment.
1: Yeah.
0: One of many moments that had happened throughout that, you know, those years. And this was probably, gosh, over a year after leaving the church, but I just had to allow it to happen.
1: Yeah.
0: And I think that's probably my best advice for how to move through it, because you will feel it at different times and it'll happen sometimes in the most unlikely spaces.
1: Yeah.
0: But just to sit in it and allow it to flow through you and not sit in it or dwell or hold on to it, if that makes sense.
1: Yeah, and I think, like, what you just said is so powerful, that let it happen and don't try and force it necessarily. Like, sometimes it's okay to, but allowing it to happen, because you either, like we said earlier, it accidentally happens to you, like in moments like that, or there's this in being intentional, of which is what we're going to talk about tonight, of making some choices to rediscover that authentic self.
0: Mm.
1: And both of them work. Intentionally. Intentional is probably a bit faster.
0: Yeah.
1: It feels maybe a little bit better because it's you're navigating at your pace rather than letting it happen to you and being triggered. You're expecting the triggers a little bit.
0: Yeah.
1: But not forcing yourself to rush is what I mean by not forcing it.
0: For sure. Yeah.
1: And so, yeah, we've got to do the same three things that happened in shaping our false identity almost in when we were in the church to find and rediscover our authentic self. We've got to go through that exposure beliefs to get to our identity.
0: Yeah. And we've talked a little bit about in the past that in between phase of I've just come out of community of my church community that have been a large part of my life, chosen faith family, if you like. And now I am, but I'm apprehensive to come and dive straight into the queer community or gay community because of a lot of internalized homophobia or the, you know, the, all of the stuff that we are dealing with. Gay has been a sin. Gay people are going to hell. Like there's all of that stuff that's programmed in us, right? So diving into the queer community is often really intimidating. So,
1: well, I think because as well, a lot of people when they first come out and they're trying to hold both their faith and their sexuality, often will say things to their family or to the church community or to their friends to try and keep some remnant of family and community. They'll say things like, "Well, I'm not. I'm still a Christian. Like, I'm not going to go to the bar as every Friday night. I'm not going to dance in a thong down the street. I won't be in a parade. Like Jonathan Groff said to his parents, I'm not going to be in a parade.
0: No, I'm not going to fly the flag.
1: And then he ended up being in the parade because
0: Grand Marshal of the New York Pride Parade.
1: That's it. Because eventually he got to the place where that was safe to do that.
0: Sure.
1: But in the moment when you're coming out, it feels so unsafe to go to even entertain the idea that I will ever carry a rainbow flag, let alone
0: 100%. Baby steps.
1: Yeah.
0: You know, and I think Jonathan so beautifully in the Good Hang podcast talked about the shame that was still there. He was coming out to his family and being his authentic self, but there was still so much shame. So he felt like he needed to say, I'm gay, but I'm not going to go to parade. I'm not one of those guys. You won't see me.
1: I'm still me.
0: Yeah, exactly. And then starred in one of the most gay TV shows he has ever been on television and looking.
1: He's in musical theatre.
0: And then in musical theatre, like far out.
1: So I think you're at that space where you're not sure and you're not sure what to embrace and we're trying to now rediscover. And if that's where you're at right now, like you've only just come out or you're about to come out, the rest of this episode hopefully will help you navigate rediscovering yourself in a way that feels safe and a way that feels right and shouldn't bring too much trauma.
0: Yeah.
1: But we'll help you navigate it.
0: We'll help you navigate
1: it. And that first piece is exposure. Like allowing yourself to be exposed to things that will challenge the beliefs and those embedded beliefs the church has placed on us about our identity.
0: 100%.
1: So things like being exposed to queer people, LGBTQIA+ people.
0: Yep.
1: Finding the community you are now a part of and immersing yourself in that a little bit.
0: Yeah, accepting that you are part of that community and finding safe spaces and then safe people to go with. Like I think about some of the friends that really held my hand when I'm walking into some of those gay bars for the first time. I'm so thankful that I had someone to do that with because that made it so much easier for me to go and participate. And it's kind of like that. For the first time, you're in the back of the room going, just watching and observing and taking it all in. And then the second time, you might get pulled onto the dance floor and you're, you know, you're having you're feeling a little bit more freer.
1: Yeah.
0: And by the third or fourth time, you're front row at the stage, ready for the drag show to start. Yeah. And you were, you know, handing $5 bills to the drag queen, being like, yes, queen. You know, like that's what I'm saying. There's a progression to it.
1: Yeah.
0: And that's totally okay.
1: Yeah. And that progression, like you saying, sitting on the sidelines and watching for that first time, like you're going to have reactions that happen in your body, in your mind, that like I remember the first time I went to a gay bar.
0: Yeah, correct.
1: Thinking that I was in Sodom and Gomorrah. Like that, right. Like I had this reaction. I felt sick. I felt uncomfortable because there were guys with their tops off. And, hey, they were attractive guys, but for some reason all I could all of my body and everything about who I was in that moment felt dirty and disgusting.
0: Yeah, wow.
1: And I've learned now that those sort of reactions when you're exposing yourself, they can't be trusted because your reaction system and your whole internal system was built by someone else. It's not yours. And so you've got to be able to take those reactions that you're going to have, they're normal reactions to being exposed to something that goes against everything that you've been shaped to believe you were.
0: Yeah.
1: You've got to allow those reactions to happen and you've got to allow them to play out.
0: Yeah.
1: But you've got to question them.
0: Yeah.
1: Where is this coming from?
0: Yeah, yeah, yeah.
1: Because for those moments, they weren't coming from a place that was actually me. Like I wasn't the person feeling disgusted. The church in me was feeling disgusted.
0: Yeah.
1: At me being inside a gay bar.
0: Yes. Which is a massive difference. Mm. And I guess I remember those first moments in the gay bar for me. I definitely felt that feeling. And it's your body keeping the score. Right. So it's like my mind has changed and my thoughts are different. Yep. My beliefs have changed up here where I'm trying to believe them up here, but my body is still catching up.
1: Yeah.
0: It's important to acknowledge that you might, what I'm thinking is this, but my body is telling me this. Mm. And why is that? What's the difference here?
1: Yeah.
0: And I think that your body just needs time to adjust or to maybe there's some held trauma that needs to be worked through.
1: Yep.
0: Maybe there's a blocker. Maybe there's a good therapist or a good coach will help you through that.
1: Because your mind can change like in weeks or months, but your body can take years. Like
0: 100%.
1: My body still reacts to certain things.
0: Does it?
1: Yes.
0: I'm like, what? Tell me more. What are you reacting to?
1: You triggered me.
0: Did I? All right, let's just get it all out tonight.
1: No. No, you
0: didn't.
1: You triggered me, but you didn't know, and it's okay. Like, we'll I forgive you. No.
0: Well, now you're going to mention it, and I'm going to use it against you every chance I get.
1: But, like, you once, I forget, it was, like, early on in season one, you were talking about how you'd been to go and see someone and you'd had your tarot cards read, and everything in me went,
0: right.
1: Like, I went tense. Talking about tarot cards.
0: Wow, for tarot cards.
1: just cut pieces of cardboard. But
0: why?
1: But why? You're going to consult me.
0: Yeah, that's yeah.
1: Why? Sorted by Ben.
0: Why?
1: So I think.
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0: You're listening to Queerfully Made, a conversation about the intersection of faith, sexuality, and gender. In this episode, Aaron and Ben explore rediscovering your identity after coming out and coming out of the church.
1: I know why. My mind has come a long way, but back in the day, tarot cards were associated with the occult.
0: Sure.
1: The occult was dark.
0: Yeah.
1: And
0: evil.
1: Evil.
0: Yeah.
1: And yeah. So you mentioned tarot cards. My first reaction, like I haven't been and had my tarot cards read since coming out. I've never done that, never had the opportunity.
0: Yeah.
1: And it was sort of the first time I'd really heard it mentioned, right. Which is wild to me.
0: Yeah.
1: Because some of my friends are like into spirituality and other stuff. But yeah, it's just never come up. But I also think to hear someone who's got a similar journey to me so openly embrace it, that was also confronting. I was like, oh.
0: And did you feel you had to rescue me and tell me like?
1: No. So I immediately started to question why are you having this reaction? So I was doing the work that we're talking about, right? Like asking, Kate, did I choose that reaction or was that a reaction that was handed to me?
0: Sure. Well, no, your reaction is your reaction, but where that reaction comes from in terms of the belief, was that handed to me?
1: Yeah, was that belief handed to me?
0: Yeah,
1: and so.
0: Wow.
1: Yeah, it still gives me the heebie-jeebies.
0: Does it?
1: Yeah.
0: Well, let's test it. I've got some tarot cards. Shut up. I really live reading right here.
1: I knew there was nothing down there as well.
0: He's grabbing nothing.
1: But no, like, yeah, it's still, I don't know why it still gives me the heebie-jeebies because in my mind, I don't believe there's anything evil about it. The cards are just cards.
0: Yeah.
1: And it's really about what you read into, like, it's not even a spiritual or dark or magical practice. It's just a.
0: It's deeply spiritual, but. Or can be.
1: Well, I don't know because I've never done it.
0: No.
1: Never
0: not yet.
1: I haven't given myself the opportunity to because I'm terrified. But my mind knows.
0: Yeah.
1: That it's not, that I don't believe the things I used to believe about this.
0: Yep.
1: But my body still hasn't caught up. And so there's times where, like that, I just get this like, ugh, yuck. It's the same as when I walk past a shop called Ishka. Or like, and they're burning incense.
0: Yeah, right.
1: A picture of a witch.
0: Because the
1: like
0: smell.
1: Like a black cat, like an elf of a witch.
0: Yeah, 100%.
1: The smell. Like burning incense, like in my home or like on a, what's it? What is it? The little wax things that they melt the wax.
0: Candles?
1: No.
0: Oil burners.
1: Oil burners, thank you.
0: Diffusers.
1: I love a smell in my home.
0: Yeah, great.
1: But there's a certain smell. There's this one incense smell. I don't know what it is, but I smell it and I tense up. My body has not caught up with the fact that I know that smell is not evil.
0: That's not evil. It's okay. I think what is happening is, like, this is not you reacting. This is old programming that's reacting.
1: Yeah.
0: Right? And that's the difference now.
1: As Lynn said last week, it's the embedded theologies. It's those embedded beliefs.
0: That's old programming.
1: Yeah.
0: So we want to move away. And it's okay that that's there, but I think that we now have the choice to let go of or reprogram, choose to adopt a different belief that's going to then shape how we react or act to those things in the future. Yeah. And I think in the past, you know, when I think of when I've moved through some of these beliefs, I think exposure to it, absolutely. But then when the reaction comes up and I feel like I need to get help to move through it, I know that I practice a lot of meditation now, which is super helpful. meditating and journaling and all of that. But at times there have been other times where I'm like, I need help with this.
1: Mm.
0: So I need a counselor, I need a Sam Sellers, or I need someone that I can talk to about this that's going to help me move through it.
1: Mm.
0: Because the outside perspective, they have different language, they can ask different questions, they can, you know, they can really help you explore what this is, where it's coming from, and how we shift it to be something else.
1: Therapy has been a huge help for me. My friendship circle being so understanding has also been a real help, but that therapy piece, so important.
0: Yeah.
1: And I don't know why, but maybe it is another embedded belief because the church puts a bit of a negative stigma on mental health and dealing with it. It's getting better, but there for a long time was that, like, oh, don't go and see a therapist. You should go to prayer ministry or like a Christian counselor.
0: Yeah.
1: And so therapy had this weird stigma. But therapy has been so helpful. And at the start, you might be going regularly, but there'll be a time where you feel like you can space out your visits.
0: Yep.
1: I stopped for a bit. My therapist retired. And then I was like, I think I'm good. I think I'm healed.
0: And then when did you discover that you're not?
1: I'm recovered. Only like a couple of months ago, I got triggered again by something and realized there's a whole lot of stuff that I'd never dealt with my original therapist that all just got uncovered. And then I had to go on a freaking waiting list because some therapists are really, really sought after, you know? Yeah. And so I had to go on this waiting list to be able to deal with it. And by the time I got to see the therapist, lots of stuff just naturally. I was talking to the therapist. I was like, well, this has all sorted itself out by now. But here's what happened. And here's what I think happened. And this is what I think. This is why I think I reacted the way I did. But yeah, it's now I'm back seeing a therapist again. And it's good.
0: Great. Which is going to be great for all of us. Do you know what? The journey of self, I call it, and the work, I call this the work. It is never ending.
1: No.
0: In the best possible way.
1: Yeah.
0: Right? You start it and then it just keeps going. And whether therapists come in and join you for a part, you dive into other spiritual practices that help it, plant medicine can help. There's all sorts of stuff that you can use to be able to explore. And you just keep finding new layers.
1: Mm.
0: And you're never done.
1: You're never done. And the good thing in Australia, we've got the mental health plan.
0: True.
1: So
0: yep.
1: You can at least go 10 times a year for free.
0: Yeah. Is it 10 or 6 now?
1: Oh, has it dropped to 6?
0: Anyway.
1: Mm.
0: But it is great to have that there. And I think, you know, it's definitely helped both of us.
1: Mm.
0: And I can't recommend it enough. And we will keep bringing specialists like Sam and Elise in to be able to talk about it, and Matt Glover.
1: Yeah.
0: We've had on the podcast as well, because I think those conversations are really important.
1: Yeah, I agree. And so we've talked about that exposure piece, that exposure shapes your beliefs. And so to reshape and rediscover our identity, we need to expose ourselves to different things, new people, new communities, new ideas.
0: Yep.
1: New things, new experiences, and that will help us to reshape and rediscover, well, what is it that I really believe? What should I carry? What am I carrying? What should I let go of? What should I put down? What should I just put down for a little bit? I might pick it back up.
0: Yeah.
1: But look at this. What am I carrying? And then that process that you were talking about, which can be really empowering, you get to, for the first time in a long time, you get to be the one who decides what's true.
0: Yeah. Yeah. Yeah. And I think what are the things that I want to take with me? What are the things, you know, like what are the beliefs? Like God is love. If that's a belief that you still want to hold on to and still want to carry and be a part of, then great. You know, I think it's not about abandoning it all and leaving it at the church door. It's about, well, what are those beliefs that are still true to me now?
1: Yeah.
0: And then what are the ones I want to challenge? And then what are the ones that I just absolutely want to discard or let go of?
1: Are there any that you let go of?
0: Yeah.
1: Sorry.
0: Homosexuality is a sin.
1: Oh!
0: Let go of that one.
1: Yeah, that's a big one.
0: Stick it in the bin.
1: Yeah.
0: No. Gay people are going to hell. I mean, a lot of the part of my deconstruction has helped with that as well, right? Mm. So there's lots of the Christian faith or beliefs that I don't hold as gospel or true to my life anymore.
1: Yeah.
0: The whole concept of heaven and hell, like that's all changed for me in its entirety. So, I think that's one thing. God is love. Happy to hang on to that one and something that I still believe. Who is God now? That's a very different question.
1: She looks different.
0: Yeah. And she's not ready for me to talk about it just yet. That's the next episode.
1: You might cry. One of the beliefs that I changed was that belief that when you drink alcohol to a point where you get tipsy or drunk, it leads to bad things or it'll lead to debauchery.
0: Right.
1: And it happened over time.
0: Did you drink while you were a pastor? Like, were you?
1: Yeah, but I would only drink one.
0: Like, right, sure.
1: Never feel an effect of it. I would never get tipsy or drunk.
0: Yeah.
1: And so for the first time coming out of the church and being with friendship circles that were getting drunk, I was like, oh, hang on. Nothing bad is happening here.
0: They're having some fun over there.
1: No. They're not all sleeping with it. It's not some big debaucherous mess over here. They're not all having affairs.
0: Yeah.
1: They're not all
0: living, alcoholics.
1: Yeah, alcoholics. Like, it's not the belief that something bad will happen, debauchery, it only leads to bad things.
0: Right.
1: It's like, hang on. None of that's happening. They're just having a good time. They're going home to bed.
0: Mm.
1: The worst that's happening is the next day they've got a really bad headache.
0: Right.
1: And so slowly I started to allow myself to, I'll drink a little bit more. And do you know what?
0: Yeah.
1: Nothing bad happened.
0: Nothing bad happened.
1: Nothing bad happened. And so.
0: Did you have fun?
1: I had fun. Yeah. Yes. And like, I was a bit loose on the dance floor. I didn't really, what it did do is it stripped away some of my inhibitions that came from caring too much about what people think.
0: Right.
1: From back in the day.
0: Yeah.
1: I shook away some of that and I was able to actually just be free for a little bit during that recovery process. And it was like, oh, you know what? Nothing bad is happening.
0: Yeah.
1: And so I haven't turned into an alcoholic. Probably every couple of months we'll have a fun night, you know?
0: Yeah.
1: But it's reshaped that belief. And
0: yes.
1: I now don't believe that drinking alcohol and getting tipsy and getting a little bit happy is going to take me to hell.
0: So good.
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2: In apparently, we're being plugged into the main line. So it's
3: I can't believe it. Laugh Out Proud. You can probably hear all of the writers frantically working in the background there, trying to put a show together. Because, guys, we've got no access to the main line.
2: We don't. But, look, we've still got a big show, okay? We've still got a big show, Laugh Out Proud, if we promise. We've just got to write it first, okay?
3: Look. And there it is. There it is. Look, our writers have been delivering. They're delivering already. Look, it says we've got an expert coming along.
2: Oh, wow. That's all it says?

0: That's
1: okay.
0: That is all it says. Guys, you guys have got a lot of work still to do.
1: All right, they've got a lot of work to do, Life Out Proud is. But look, don't worry. It's going to be a massive show, and you're hearing it right here, right now.
0: Yes.
1: It's the one shot. It's happening.
0: The one shot?
1: All in one go.
0: I guess that's what we're going to have to do, Jake.
1: That's all we're going to have to do. So, all right, okay. According to the main run of the show, I think now we're going to have to go to the coveted segment, the best segment.
0: I guess you're going to have to, because I don't know what we've got planned for the listeners tonight. Normally, we'd be tantalizing our fans to
1: apparently
0: what's coming along.
1: One expert. That's all we know.
0: One expert.
1: One expert. That's all we know about.
0: All right, Duncan, keep calling. Keep calling, Duncan.
1: Keep going. But it's the most based segment, apparently.
0: It's the mostest. It's the bestest as well.
1: According to Schmarvin.
0: And the reports keep coming in.
1: They keep coming in every year after year.
0: Every Thursday, I wake up to a report saying this is the bestest segment.
1: The Google alert. It comes in.
0: And I go, stop telling me. I'm telling the people.
1: I know. For once, you'd think we'd get Judge ZNG, we'd get, you know, one of the bits into the top bit, but no.
0: Honestly, even the intro, like, I think we've done some pretty good intros.
1: We've done some great intros.
0: But the tricky part is, this segment is part of the intro.
1: Oh, God. Okay, all right. Wendy, I don't know what you're going to do, but you're plugged into the main line, so just do your script or whatever you got. Wendy, take away. Sound effect segment.
2: Hang on. Give me my laughs back.
0: Whoopsie doodles.
1: Wow. That was incredible.
0: That's all we had left over.
1: And that's the emotion that we have in this episode right now.
0: I'm feeling a little over.
1: I'm whoopsie doodles and I'm scrambling.
0: I'm sure
1: you can hear in the back, Life Out Proud, everybody is scrambling. This is live radio.
0: Feels a little bit like Wall Street down here, Jay. We got people moving all over. Do you even work here? Who are you?
1: Okay, goodbye. All right.
0: We caught him, actually.
1: We're out of time.
0: They've been doing this for weeks and weeks. We finally caught him. Oh, no.
1: The new cast member, what have you got to say for yourself?
0: Oh,
1: thank you. Thank you so much. Okay, all right.
0: Look, we're pulling in all strings
1: now. We've done the sound effects segment.
0: I'm still lost, Jay.
1: Look, Life Out Predators, if you know how to do a one shot, please text us in on 0427-JOY-949.
0: Or send your text messages in to 0427-JOY-949.
1: Oh, and luckily, there's no teleprompter. We did that from memory, Life Out Predators.
0: That's impressive.
1: Very impressive.
0: We're working in candlelight down here.
1: Duncan's telling us he's wrangled an expert from here at JOY.
3: Now, look, boys, they may or may not. Emphasis on may not, but they may. Be from another show, and I have a feeling they know about one shots.
1: Okay, all right. So, are you going to bring the first expert in?
0: The lock on the door is really tricky.
1: Duncan. I know, it's a frantic situation. You got to keep composed, Duncan. Okay?
0: I've got sweaty hands. Do you know about sweaty hands, G?
1: I do, and we meet weekly at the club. Okay, so don't even bring that up on it.
0: All right,
1: it's a one shot. We don't have any other time.
0: Stop embarrassing in front of my friend here. This is an expert. Here they are. Their name is Majori.
4: Isn't this the one shot show? A deep dive into the world of marbles.
0: Yeah, you had me for most of that way. This is the one-shot show. Well, we're not. It's ZNG, Life Out Proud.
1: It is. Welcome, first of all. Thank you for being here. We appreciate it.
0: Look, it's a bit of all hands on deck. We're a bit frantic. You've caught us in the middle of the one-shot, and we've never done this before. So what expertise can you lay on us for this one-shot?
4: Well, look, if you just really, it's all in the balls at the start. The initial net that you have is the initial outlet for the play. Okay, so if you have the ball lined up already, it's set up for a one shot,
0: and that's all it takes to do a one shot. We just got to set the ball up.
1: Look,
0: properly.
1: I didn't know that we had to do that. Bring your balls?
0: Gee, I'm so confused. Not only did I not know we were in for a one shot,
2: I definitely didn't. You guys definitely didn't bring balls. Hang on.
0: Duncan, back out of here.
1: It really is amazing how much editing Duncan has, because usually you'd hear that in a perfect line. But in a one-shot live show, you can hear how disjointed he is.
0: Look, there's a lot of cracks and shaky bits to Life Out Proud. And without the magic of editing, Duncan, you're going to fall flat tonight.
4: Boys, I need to be on the one-shot podcast, okay? So if you guys aren't that, I'm gonna leave.
0: Just get him out of here. He's talking about marbles. He's talking about bits and pieces. He's gone.
2: Look, now I've got another. There's another guy at the door. I don't know. He said he likes one shots. I don't know who he is. He could be good. He could be bad.
5: Now, isn't this the One Shot Podcast?
1: It can be if you tell us what you know about one shots.
5: See what I put here on the desk.
1: Oh my, Duncan. Who did you bring in here?
0: He said he's an expert.
5: I'll lay it down. Now, fellas, You said you're experts at shots. You want to be an expert at one shot?
2: Yes, we do. We're frantic. I don't know if you can tell, Mr. Expert, that we're very frantic.
0: I'm shaking in my boots here, Gene.
2: We're doing a live show right now. It needs to be all in all, one in one.
5: Well, normally I only put one in here for my six, but I'm pretty good at six shots right here if you want to find out.
2: Oh, my God. Oh, Jesus. Duncan, get him the hell out of here.
0: Duncan, what are you turning yourself into?
2: This isn't America.
0: No, but that song, I wish, if we had the boards, might play later.
2: Boys, okay, look, I know I've been fluffing about. This was just really time to get it all together because I think this guy is the one who actually, I'm pretty sure he directed the film, the one-shot film, boys.
0: Oh, Duncan, so you've been killing time this whole time trying to get this one expert organized, and you've wasted the time of not only Z and G, not only the Laugh Out Prouders, not only the one-shot people out there.
2: The one-shot.
0: Who are excited about the one-shot.
2: Well, we're doing it in one shirt as well, so don't worry.
0: Oh, we are doing it in one shirt.
2: One shirt, only.
0: No. It's only got one head for both of our heads to fit through, and I have to put one arm around you and one arm through the... It's one big shirt, Duncan.
2: It's very comfortable. It's very comfortable. We should do this week after week now.
0: I think it's we've started.
6: Boys, all this rambling is taking up my time because I'm in fact a director.
0: Oh, sorry about
6: that. Of one shots.
0: Oh.
6: And I'm very happy to be here.
0: So you're telling me you've directed some one shots? You know you're
6: sorry, working around one shots? One shot being my life, I directed that many a time.
0: Oh, boys, I'm pretty sure he has directed one shots, you know? Like, yes, his life. But I'm looking at the teleprompter here, 1917.5.
6: Oh, sorry. Yes, boys, that's a total model up of the questionnaire when we came in. I was actually born in 1917. You're reading my date of birth.
0: Duncan, you've done it again. You've done it again.
2: All right,
0: you're
2: get him out of
0: the show, Duncan.
6: Boys, it's not my fault, okay? All right, this is... I can't believe that three people in a row have bamboozled us on the one-shot episode, okay? This is never... How many episodes of Laugh Out Proud have we had where expert after expert is actually who they say they are, okay?
0: Enough for this to work, Duncan. Enough for this to work. Look, I feel like we keep giving you opportunity... After opportunity, after opportunity.
6: Yeah, I know. Just give me one more shot. Just give me one more shot, boys.
0: We can't give you one more shot.
6: It's a one shot, Duncan.
0: This is the one shot, Duncan.
2: Laugh Out Proud, we've got no choice, okay? Look, but to let Duncan finally perform a song for us right here.
0: Oh, boys.
2: Right now, for the first time in Laugh Out Proud history.
0: You mean it, boys?
2: We mean it. It's the one shot. We've got nothing else in loaded up.
0: Oh.
2: There's no songs. We don't have the boards. We've got nothing, so we're relying on you, Duncan.
0: Oh,
2: please.
0: This is my time to shine. Well, Laugh Out Prouders. You guys all sit back, strap in.
2: We will.
0: And relax and have a boogie down while we panic station our way through this one shot.
2: Take it away, Duncan.

The original was 45 minutes, but I cut it down for you.

0: Wow. That, Duncan, that was actually an honor for us.
1: My eyes are tearing up.
0: That is incredible. I can't believe that you did that.
1: That applause is warranted.
0: Warranted.
1: Hey, Duncan, what are you going to do about those people approaching the studio at a very incredibly fast pace over there?
0: They're coming in with fresh boards, fresh microphones, and a whole soundscape. I don't know what they're doing.
1: Look, it looks like they're coming in here hot and fast, and it looks like they're trying to steal our airtime.
0: They better not cut us off.
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0: That's right. You better run out, people.
1: Get out of here, you guys.
0: Scream.
1: Oh, gosh. I really hope they don't interrupt our flow.
0: Laugh out, Prattis. We've got no choice, okay? It's the one shot. We've got nothing else loaded up.
1: Oh.
0: There's no songs. We don't have the boards. We've got nothing. All right, look. We've just gotten word that one of our fine writers has delivered another bit, okay? It's coming in right hot off the press.
1: Oh, boys, it's so emotional.
0: I know you're emotional. I know it was your shot, and you took it, and you delivered on the shot. Oh. So you're fitting into the one shot.
1: Oh, boys, the flowers were too much.
0: We didn't buy those, okay? We're talking about the next bit, okay?
1: You brought them in.
0: So you see, look,
1: I was on the tram.
0: I was on the tram. I was getting on the tram, okay? And you know, you have to do the thing.
1: Is this the one just downstairs near the show?
0: Just downstairs.
1: All right.
3: Is this the toilet, boys?
1: Sorry.
0: Pardon? So look, I was about to get on.
1: You were going to the tram, yeah.
0: Step on.
1: And as you were stepping on.
0: Yep.
1: Oh my gosh, that does sound like a really
4: excuse me, guys.
1: Yeah.
4: Is this your tour attack?
1: No. Another person?
0: I don't think so.
1: This is odd. I just don't get it. Why would the tours?
0: I don't know.
1: If we're trying to do a show.
0: I don't know if it's Duncan. What are all these toots and farts are happening in the background?
1: You smell them as well.
0: I thought it was Duncan.
1: Not me. Duncan. Sorry about this. Oh, this discourse is just getting really out of hand. So, you were on the tram. And it starts to
0: move. It moved. And as it moved, I landed.
1: You landed?
0: Hard.
3: All right, fellas, please make way. This is an emergency coming through.
0: What? Why? This isn't where you go to the bathroom, everybody. Is somebody out there saying this is the bathroom?
1: Duncan, what? You've put us in this new spot here. You've moved us in here.
4: They said, look, for this special episode, they said this was my new office.
1: Duncan, what do you mean this is your... Duncan, we're trying to record a show. What do you mean this is your new office?
4: It's the new office, boys. It's the new office.
1: Right here, where everyone's doing loud...
0: Well, lucky you brought that up, Duncan, because I needed...
1: Well, right now, in the middle of the show?
0: Right now. So if you can just say the next bit that the writer said on the screen.
1: All right. Look, this is the one shot. And while G is dumb, I think this is a great time to tell you guys about our brand new app.
0: That's right. Love Our Prouders. We got in the tech game.
1: We did. Love Our Prouders. We're in the tech game. Love Our Prouders. And we're going to show off our new app. Hey, do you like being part of Laugh Out Proud, but not able to be a part of it everywhere you go?
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1: Just get it.
8: Now.
1: Or later.
0: Life Our Proud is, I think we might be able to convince Duncan to give us another beautiful song.
1: Oh, I don't really know if I can, boys. I don't really know.
0: All right, that's fine. Don't worry then, Duncan. Oh, we can just move on.
1: I've already tuned it.
0: All right, and take it away, Duncan.

0: vet. My vet. I don't know which vet it is anymore.
1: Wow, thank you, Duncan, so much.
0: Wow. Oh, my gosh. Not as much
1: thank
0: of a tearjerker, but I did feel a lot from that, Duncan. Thank you.
1: That was really beautiful.
0: Well, Laugh Out Proud is, of course, you're here with Laugh Out Proud.
1: With Z&J.
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1: The one shot.
0: The one shot.
2: That's right, boys. We're doing it in one shot. One absolute shot is here. I'm not going to take up any more of your time, boys. I'm sorry. I'm just excited. I apologize.
0: As Duncan was saying, yes, Laugh Out Proud is, this is the one shot. And, Duncan, I hope that... Look, yes, we are thankful for all the singing and dancing that you've brought to the show. But we, as a producer of Life Repair, we need you to get this one shot back on track for us, mate.
1: Okay, all right, boys. It's the ad director here, okay? I've been standing out there listening to the complaints, okay? You've had about all the ad people coming in tonight, okay?
0: Well, look, ad director, to be honest with you, it's just been very disruptive. You can't get the flow of a show going with all these interruptions, ad director.
1: All right, look, boys, okay? This is goddamn standard one-shot protocol, okay? We're running with
0: it. How does everyone else know how to do a one-shot round here?
1: We'll make it up to you down here at Joy 94.9.
0: Ooh.
1: We'll record an ad for Laugh Out Proud right now that'll play during other shows at Joy. 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
2: Hey, I want my laughs back.
1: Whoa, how the hell did you manage that? I thought this was a one-shot.
0: Classic one-shot protocol, boys.
8: Goodbye, boys.
1: I can't believe we got our own real ad. 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
1: All right, look, we've just gotten word that one of our fine writers...
0: Whoa.
1: Has delivered another bit, okay? It's coming in right hot off the press.
0: And, gee, as I'm looking at it, they've assured us that it's of classic Laugh Out Proud standards.
1: Yep, look, I'm reading out over it really quickly right now, and wow, the writers do really mind everything we say for material. I was just talking to you about this before the show tonight. They must have heard. They must have heard.
0: That's true, G. That's true. Because I was on my usual evening walk, and a couple of people walked past, and I just caught, like, the end little bit of what they were saying.
1: All I heard was,
0: instead of being like, pop that pussy.
1: Wow. What a conversation to be a part of.
0: And I almost felt like I was a part of it because I got to hear that last little bit, but I still wasn't invited to their conversation.
1: So do you think that they were just doing it for the laughs or?
0: Quite possibly, G. Okay. Quite possibly, because why else? You know, why else would they be saying things like that? That's not a normal conversation for Z and G to have.
1: It's not.
0: But since I heard that, I've been taking it upon myself to make it like a bit of a game to play with other people as well, you know? So as we're walking around, you know, like Z and G doing our usual walks.
1: Okay,
0: you know,
1: I haven't seen you recently, but okay.
0: Well, it's because I'm walking.
1: No, of course.
0: It's because I'm walking having
1: conversations. You've been doing a lot of walking.
0: Thank you.
1: You've been walking around the studio this whole show.
0: I'm pacing.
1: You're pacing.
0: I'm pacing. Get my steps up.
1: Yeah, it's wild.
0: Get my steps up. Sitting down's the, you know.
1: It's the new cancer. I know.
0: I'm insane.
1: I read the headline.
0: But I've been trying to drop little things to see if I can spice up other people's conversations, you know, of like, and that's where I left the body in the trunk.
1: Wow. Wow. That's that. Do we have the police in the line, Duncan? No? Okay.
0: Not yet? Oh, all fantastic.
1: Right. Okay. We don't have a line. We have no lines.
0: We've actually got no lines. We've got one shot. We've only got one shot, G.
1: All right. So wait, but if you've been playing this game
0: correct.
1: With other people, I'm your only friend, Z, and we haven't been hanging out lately. So.
9: There he is. This man is being sectioned.
2: Boys, unhand this man. It's a one-shot protocol.
8: Well, why didn't you just say so?
1: Oh, thanks for saving him, Duncan.
0: I'm really glad that you saved him. But there's more people coming in, G. What's going on?
1: How is this? Look, okay. Duncan, if these are the ad people again, this is the absolute last time.
10: If you're looking for a car that's out of this world, go to Common Motors. Common Motors. We're crashing those prices down. Common Motors. Out of this world.
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10: Beep, beep.
1: Get the hell out of here.
0: Tell your story walking. That's enough of that.
1: Keep it walking.
0: Oh, keep funding our station. Yeah, we'd laugh out proud.
1: We're seeing Jake.
0: On Joy 94.9.
1: And look, we're still in the one shot, laugh out proud.
0: We're still struggling.
1: It's laugh still happening. Proudest. It's still moving. It's still shaking. And we're unfortunately, the riders are giving us a signal.
0: They're throwing out white flags. They're throwing out all these signals that are telling us they're full.
1: Everything.
0: They're done.
1: And I think I'm seeing some smoke coming from their typewriters.
0: Oh, whoa.
1: All right.
0: The issue is we've got no power to power the typewriters. So they're.
2: It's absolutely. Boys, we've just gotten word from the writers' room. They're done. The monkeys on the typewriters cannot work no more. You have to pay them more.
0: They don't.
2: Sorry, what? I didn't know. This isn't in the budget.
0: We're not here to discuss this on air.
2: No. Not on air. This is.
0: Sorry, Duncan.
1: This is completely off air.
0: I didn't realize you were a representative of all the writers out there in the.
2: I represent the SAG, the SAG Awards.
0: Oh, you do?
2: I mean the SAG.
0: Is for writers of Laugh Out Proud. Yeah,
1: thank you. Okay, all right.
0: Duncan, not the time, Duncan.
1: It's not at all. Boys, I thought by the time we've gotten to this part, we'd be solid. But now, I think we should probably bring an old bit back.
0: That's a great idea.
2: That is probably the most favourite bit, obviously, under Wendy's most favourite segment.
0: What, you're talking about the Handy Dandy Man?
2: No, I was actually talking about the sound effect segment.
0: Oh,
2: Smarvids, Smarvids, most best segment, voted.
0: I don't know why they keep funding the polls every week.
1: I don't know why.
0: The people are probably sick of answering that question.
1: And this week again, they did. I don't know why. It's a one shot.
0: And it came out 100%.
1: And it came out 100%.
0: I just
1: before it happened.
0: Even still, it doesn't make sense.
2: Boys, we don't have time. Even though we need more time, we don't have time.
0: We don't have time.
2: Okay, so.
0: So, Duncan, what's your idea?
2: What we're going to do, all right, we don't have any boards or anything, but what I thought we could bring back Ask CNG.
0: Oh.
1: That's a great. Duncan, that's the best idea you've ever had.
0: I'm loving it, Duncan.
1: In Laugh Out Proud's history.
0: Duncan, that's such a great idea. The three of us can just ask each other questions.
2: No, I thought what we could do is, look, I've got my mobile phone.
0: Oh, really?
2: Yeah, it's connected straight to the queen. I got it on the king. We've got it on speed dial.
0: Oh, what are you foreshadowing here, Duncan?
2: I don't know. It wasn't me. I promise.
0: We all promise it wasn't him.
1: The Vatican. We're not related. Okay.
0: Not related. So I've got my mobile, and when Queenie's not calling, I thought I can put out to Laugh Out Prouders who can hear us. I don't know who can even hear us at the moment, Jay.
1: I think everyone.
0: Oh, okay, we are pretty loud.
1: Yeah.
0: And I was thinking if we put out the number, they can call in, text in. And we can run the show pretty much like normal.
1: That sounds fantastic. So I think this is a great time to get questions in. We haven't done an Ask CNG in a while, so this is a perfect idea. Duncan, if you want to give out, have to give out your personal number.
0: I'm thinking, all right, Laugh Out Proud is out there, all Dunkers. If you want to ask a question to the boys, 0427 one shot.
1: Oh.
0: That's all you need to do.
1: Wow. Did you make a personal number for this specific episode, Duncan? That's insane.
0: Oh, that financially doesn't make any sense in our position on the show for Laugh Out Proud.
1: Right.
0: So
1: it's your personal number.
0: It conveniently just happened to match.
1: It also
0: spells a few naughty words, but don't text those in.
1: Don't text them in. Don't text them in, Laugh Out Prouders, but text in 0427
0: one shot.
1: Wow. Okay. All right. And it's already blowing up.
0: Geez Louise.
1: Is this going to be a personal call, Duncan? Can we air it?
0: Pick it up. I don't know this number. Pick it up.
12: Can I get a six pack?
0: Sorry, you're here with Laugh Out Proud?
12: I just want a six pack.
0: With ZNG?
12: No, six pack.
1: All right. Already, Duncan. I don't know what mobile delivery service you're running in your spare time. I know you don't get paid here.
0: Oh, boys.
1: But you got to run it in your own time, okay?
0: I think he was trying to call me anyways.
1: No. Hang it up. Hang it up, Duncan. I'm sorry. You can take your personal calls when it's not the one shot. If you've got your two shot preparing,
0: I'm here.
1: Three shot espresso.
0: You're right.
1: All right. Do we have another call?
12: Hello.
1: Yeah, this is Laugh Out Proud. You are currently in the one shot. It's happening real time.
12: Hello, you there?
1: Yes, we are here.
12: Oh, sorry, I'm going through a bit. It's a big loud party here. I'm having it. Otherwise, I ordered just a stack of pizzas. Can I get two? Probably the two pepperonis, and then you still got that deal running?
1: Yeah, we do actually. It's 2-for-1. Laugh Out Proud. You get seasons 1 through whatever we're up to.
12: God, that doesn't have episode 10 in it, does it?
1: Unfortunately, it does. Oh.
0: And we've lost them.
1: We nearly had a sale. The Pizza Boys. What was it? The Pizza Palace.
0: We ran that episode. I forget we were Pepperoni Boys. Yeah.
1: We were. And it's since, you know, we've been contacted by the ATO and we had to dissolve the company.
0: Yeah. They kept saying, what's your ABN? I'm like, I don't know what the... What are you? I'm not a calculator.
1: And we said Pepperoni. So...
0: We did try.
1: It didn't line up.
0: Duncan, is it going off again?
1: It is.
0: Oh, all right.
13: Hello, yes. Is your fridge running?
0: Oh, well, of course. How do I keep all of the beverages cold for the boys at Laugh Out Proud?
13: Oh, that was my joke. Bye!
0: Did we get got?
1: I think we got got. Oh. We got got in the one shot.
0: Boys, that's never happened to me. I don't think I've ever gotten got. Ah, Wendy, can you... Oh, we haven't got anything to...
1: We have no sound effects.
0: Oh, no. And the fan's not even running. She's sweating. She's struggling.
1: Wendy just got the you got sound effect. But we can't play it.
0: Next time,
1: when it's the sec two shot, we'll get it in.
0: All right, yeah. Next time they get me, if you can ever get me.
1: All right, so we have one more time. One more.
0: The phone's going. I just gave out my personal. People are calling, boys. They're going to call through the songs. They're going to call through everything. I'm going to be performing a song, and they won't call us.
1: Laugh Out Paradise. All right, you got to chill out on calling in. It's only one phone. It's not the usual joy number where we have a team of people taking the phone lines.
0: Yeah.
1: You got to call in one at a time. So Laugh Out Paradise, make your own group chat, and then make a list of who's going to call in next. So Duncan can actually take the call.
0: I just keep hanging up. I don't think it's good radio, boys. All right, let's pick one up.
1: All right, we'll just take the next one and then we'll see how it goes.
0: Oh, hello, are you there?
13: Is this Duncan?
0: Yeah. This is Duncan.
13: Oh, bye.
1: All right, well, okay. Look, Life Out Powers, this is the best example of live radio. It doesn't always go to plan.
0: I think they may have expected... Duncan, do you get people to call you in the Duncan Show? Is that what normally happens? Like what?
2: Usually when I'm practicing, I usually take a whole lot of phone calls just to practice.
0: Yeah, right.
2: And then I get them to actually call in again and say exactly what they said.
0: Ah, and he's typically asks, is it Duncan?
2: Well, that's how we start the show, and then we go from there. You know, it's sort of improv, boys. You know how it works.
0: Never done it before in my life.
1: Never done it.
0: We're struggling without these writers.
1: Oh, I know, we are. Massively. All right, let's take one more. I think we have time. Hello, is this...
0: Are you there?
1: Yes, hello.
13: All right, you got the chicken, you got the rooster, and the hen. Who's having sex with the chicken?
1: All right, okay. That's the next show's call line. So, save those questions... For the next show. Okay.
0: Look, and hopefully the boards for them, everyone's running. Hopefully everything's running then.
1: All right, Duncan. Look, it was a complete disaster, your idea. So let's do a Z and G idea.
0: Yes.
1: And let's call, since you've already put out your personal number.
0: Yeah.
1: We're already using your phone, Duncan, on the loudspeaker.
0: Yeah, so give it here.
1: Let's call Laugh Out Proud's biggest fan.
0: Yes.
1: Wilson.
0: We haven't heard from him in so long.
1: I know. Laugh Out Proud, you'll know Wilson is our biggest fan. We've done many things with him before. And he's always happy to talk to us. So
0: he loves having a chat. So
1: I think, look, we'll give him a call. Yeah. All right, Duncan, put it through. We know Wilson's number off by heart. And we won't say it on air.
0: No.
1: Because then Laugh Out Proud will blow up his phone.
0: And that's not fair.
1: And that's not fair to our biggest fan.
0: So, Duncan, out of respect, can you put your phone on silent or something? Because this is really, it's not great.
1: It's not great.
13: Hello?
0: Wilson! Wilson, are you there?
14: Yeah, this is Wilson.
0: Wilson, it's us!
14: I don't know who us is. I enjoy the movie Us, but...
0: You gotta get out more! It's A&G! Your friends, your best friend's A&G!
14: Look, you're gonna have to call my secretary at the top of the business meeting, Mrs. Howard, so, please.
0: Wilson,
1: don't do this to us. Why are you doing this to us, Wilson? You know you're Laugh Out Proud's biggest fan. Please, we're in a one shot. We need you to fill some time. Wilson, tell us, please, how much you love Laugh Out Proud and tell us what you love about it.
14: Laugh Out Proud, I haven't heard of Laugh Out Proud in such a long time. Boys, you guys got up and left without a trace.
1: What do you mean? What? We're on every Thursday at 10 p.m.
14: Boys, you guys used to be on at 11 p.m.
1: We did used to be at 11 p.m., but now, look, we're moving up the ranks, Wilson. We're moving up the ranks. I'm sorry, we didn't tell you specifically, Wilson, okay?
14: Did you tell anyone? Is anyone aware? Did you tell the listeners?
1: All right, hang it up. Hang it up. Hang it up.
0: Yeah, get him out of here. No. Biggest fan.
1: I can't believe it.
0: What?
1: If you're the biggest fan, you should know what time we're on.
0: Regardless of if we tell you or not.
1: Regardless. Exactly. You should know.
0: Because Laugh Out Proud is out there. They're here with us along the ride.
2: Boys, I'm getting another call. I think... Well, I haven't saved his number, but I have. I mean, look, it's neither here nor there, but I think this is Wilson again.
0: Yeah, he could more than likely 420. We've called him out. I'm giving out too much of Wilson's information. Wilson, what's up? What's going on?
14: Look, boys, I realised who you are because I needed to disconnect emotionally from the fact that you left. So, I actually want to bring back another segment, if you'll let me.
0: Look, Wilson, we...
1: Please do.
0: We'd love that, but what on earth do you mean, bring back another segment? What segment have you had?
14: All right. Call that segment.
0: What?
14: Shmendi, play the sound effect.
1: Hang on, sorry. How does he have his own board person?
0: Yeah. He's got, and I've heard of Shmendi, and Harvard is the one who backs her things.
1: I know.
0: I'm blown away.
1: Scholarship.
0: Yeah.
1: Incredible.
0: Yeah, several.
14: Shut up. Play the sound effect, Shmendi.
0: Can you hear?
1: How does he have boards?
0: Sorry.
14: It's only you guys that live without connections and are pretty sucked in, so get called out.
0: What?
1: Duncan, okay, Duncan, he can't be better than Laugh Out Proud. Hang on.
0: Oh, and as if he rubs it in that he's got working boards.
1: I can't believe it. Well, look, if you're still listening, Wilson, if you can make it within the next sort of 5 minutes down to the studio in St. Kauai.
0: What, you want to fight him?
1: I didn't say that.
0: Oh, sorry. That's what I thought. Sorry. Sorry.
1: Allegedly. Allegedly.
0: Allegedly. Allegedly.
1: All right. The lawyers, if you're listening.
0: It has been a wild ride, G. I didn't think we'd get called out in the middle of Ask Z&G. That's never... Oh, that may have happened once or twice.
1: I don't remember it at all.
0: You never... That's never happened to us before?
1: Never. Never. Oh, once in a lifetime for the one shot. That's right. Duncan, it turns out you did a great job because there's exclusives even in the one shot.
0: Wow.
1: Fantastic. Wow. And Duncan, if you would be so kind, I know you did so well in that last bit, but if you could do us one more favor and play another one of your beautiful acoustic songs.
0: I know. Just pick one off the list of requests that we've got thrown at you. And Duncan, take it away.
2: All right, boys.

0: I've run out of lyrics for song number three. I run out of lyrics. Rhymes with a tree. And what rhymes with tree? 2, 3, 4 me. Do-si-do. What's up, ho? The tool.
1: That's all we're talking.
2: Duncan, that was actually an honor for us.
1: My eyes are tearing up.
2: That is incredible.
3: Hang on. The ad people are coming back.
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1: Get out of here. And guys, if they come back again, Duncan, I can't be held responsible if those ad people come back in again.
3: Listen, how about I make it up to you boys, all right, with a beautiful acoustic guitar skills, okay? Look, I'm incredible. You've heard it on This One Shot tonight. You've heard it a million times. How good am I?
1: Look, Duncan, I must admit, I'm seeing a new side of you with this musical talent.
3: I'm glad. And hopefully I can do more Duncan shows after this.
1: Oh, I don't know about that, but Laugh Out Proud is... We're going to listen to another song by the beautiful one and only Duncan of Laugh Out Proud.
3: Duncan, take it away.

be. Oh, that already exists. Shit, what's the next? I'm in the wrong key, shit. Way back, baby.

0: Wow, Duncan, that was... Look, it sounded kind of familiar, some of those lyrics in there, but look, we're not going to call you out because it's a one-shot, okay? That was absolutely beautiful.
1: Gee, I think I've got a solution for our problems for the one-shot.
0: What are you huffing and puffing in here, all right? The mics are going to pick it up. What is going on, okay?
1: Gee, I've run downstairs, went down to the tram stop down there, and I could hear somebody down there listening to the show live, and I've brought them up.
0: You saw them listening live on the tram downstairs just now.
1: Well, I could hear my own voice because I was pacing and singing along to Duncan's song. And I saw them listening to something that looked like a radio. I don't know if they even know were listening. I'm not really sure.
2: Tickets, please. Tickets, please.
0: What? Tickets. What tickets? What are you talking about tickets?
1: I got no tickets, Jay. What are you talking
2: about? I'm a PTV officer.
0: Oh. Public transmission of voice officer. Okay. I've been listening to this illegal one-shot.
1: Illegal one-shot? What do we need a special license for a one-shot? Duncan, do we need a special license?
0: Boys, I thought you got your one-shot tickets during the proxy meeting.
3: Look, I can see Duncan has his one-shot ticket. Zinja, you're going to have to step off at the next stop.
0: Well, lucky I prepared a fresh Duncan show. I've got a great show for you tonight, Dunkers. It's called My Shopping List.
3: Well, this already sounds like a much better show.
0: Yes, thank you. Thank you, in-studio audience and PTV officer. So in the theme of tonight's show, My Shopping List, we're going to cross live to my expert at the local Schmall Schmurfs for a fresh market update. Kevin, are you there?
4: Yes, I can hear you loud and clear, Duncan. And now shout out to all the Dunkers out there.
0: Now, Kevin, I've got my shopping list here. And I thought I'd give you the Dunkers exclusive scoop on the fresh market update right here based on my shopping list, okay?
4: And you've come to the right place, Duncan. You want a fresh market shopping list or an update? Yeah, that sounds great. I'm the guy you need. Mm-hmm. Just let me quickly put on this balaclava in here. It's really cold tonight, Duncan.
0: Well, Kevin, you're not breaking into a grocery store, are you?
4: I don't know what you're talking about, Duncan. I'm in. What do you need? What do you need?
0: I've got grapes. I've got grapes on the list.
4: Not in season, mate.
0: All right. Well, I got some Brussels sprouts.
4: Unfortunately, Brussels sprouts were affected by the La Nina weather pattern, so the crop has been reduced.
0: See, Duncan, this is exactly why we need Kevin with the market update. I wouldn't have been wandering around the aisles forever if we didn't have him.
4: Oh, Duncan, leave. They got me surrounded.
5: Put the stick on the ground and come out with your hands up.
4: You're not taking my steak!
0: Wendy, hang out, Wendy, hang out! Well... That's live radio for you, Dunkers.
6: Can we cut that in post?
3: No.
6: Oh, it's a one-shot.
3: One-shot.
0: Thank God those sad people are here coming because I've completely run out of material, Dunkers. Take away our people.
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8: 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A Joy Community Service announcement.
0: Yeah, that's right. And get the hell out of here, ad people.
4: Yeah, you tell them, boys.
1: Don't try and get on our good side now, Duncan. You betrayed us in that last segment.
0: Yeah, you're officially fired for the outro. Duncan,
1: good friend of the show.
0: Great friend of the show. And look, if you want to get that interview and a whole lot more, you can head to the Joy website, joy.org.au/laughhourproud.
1: And get that interview as well as all of our other interviews and our best bits to take with you wherever you'd like to go.
0: That's exactly right. But look, hey, if you want to get some exclusive interviews as well.
1: Now, these are the interviews that we don't throw these around just on any website. These are on a big website.
0: That's right.
1: We want you to go see them.
0: The official YouTube. That's right. Yes. The ZNG production YouTube.
1: Yes.
0: Just go to youtube.com/ZNG production.
1: Now, we've got volume one of our season of interviews ready for you to consume, enjoy, and there's a beautiful visual that goes along with it.
0: That's right. You can watch our lovely faces.
1: Yes.
0: Move and not move at the same time.
1: There's movement without movement.
0: And you can watch it for up to an hour and 20 minutes. That's right. That's our Will Anderson interview.
1: Wait, that's only one interview.
0: That's one interview.
1: that goes for longer than a whole episode of Laugh Out Proud on its own.
9: That's right. Oh, that's wow. Right. It's incredible. Laugh Out Proud is.
1: So make sure you check out the youtube.com/ZNG Production.
9: And look, if you want to follow us on Instagram.
1: Yes, we'd love it.
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9: That's so active, that Twitter account, too.
1: It's just as active as the Instagram.
9: That's, yeah, it nearly got taken down. That's how active it was.
1: Did it really?
9: It nearly did.
1: I did not know that.
9: That's exactly right.
1: Oh, gosh. Exclusive hit. Look at that. Breaking news.
9: That's right. And if you want to like us on the Facebook, too.
1: We would really appreciate that. We are the 300.
9: That's right. Just search ZNG Production.
1: Give the page a like. We'd really appreciate it.
9: But unfortunately...
4: Go away, Duncan! It's not the Duncan Show anymore!
0: Boys, it's important! Alright, we actually haven't been live this whole time. I might have forgotten to plug in the one-shot cable.
1: So the whole show was for nothing?
0: Well, you made me laugh, boys, like you always do.
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2: You are listening to Well Well Well, the show where we delve into the health issues affecting our LGBTIQA plus communities and people living with HIV. This episode is recorded on the lands of the Woiwurrung people at the Victorian Pride Centre. I am your host, Joel Parker, and I'm joined this week by my co-host, Jake Neville.
3: Hello, I make my return. It's been a while since I've done an episode, actually.
2: Yes, and I think our second only ever show together, Jake.
3: Yeah, the last one was with Otis, and then I ran off to Japan for a little bit.
2: Mm-hmm. Let's hope we don't get up.
3: Yeah. I'm sure we'll be fine.
2: Yes. On this episode, we've got a cabaret sideshow kink burlesque performer named Kitty Obsidian coming on, which I am very excited about because Kitty is a bit of a wild card, I would say.
3: You're totally right. I think the first time that I heard of Kitty was when they performed at Northside Bazaar last year.
2: Mm-hmm.
3: Was one of the acts there, and I was like, need to know more.
2: Yeah, for sure. I mean, they're a spicy person for a vanilla guy like me. So there's all sorts of things that, you know, we'll kind of discuss and find out about.
3: I think you might have your mind blown in a second.
2: Yes, get ready for some stuff. But of course, with a health and well-being lens, because Kitty was one of the ambassadors for Thorn Harbour Health's Touch Base Alcohol and Other Drug Harm Reduction campaign, which is a resource which gives you all of these tips on how to use drugs and alcohol in a safer way. So we'll be chatting to Kitty about that, the intersection of, you know, alcohol and other drugs, kink, fetish, performance, queer stuff, all that good stuff coming up on the show.
0: You're getting Well Well Well with the team from Thorn Harbour Health.
2: You are listening to Well Well Well here on Joy and the Community Radio Network, and we're now joined by Kitty Obsidian. Welcome to the show, Kitty.
4: Hi, thanks so much for having me.
2: Thanks for being here. Just to start off with, for people who don't know you, can you describe yourself and the work you do?
4: Yeah, so hi, I'm Kitty. I'm a very proud Rodri Gumilaroi trans non-binary person. I use pronouns they, them on stage and they, he off stage. I am a full-time performer and activist and educator. I do

0: of things, actually. So I specialize in like sideshow fetish, burlesque, drag, and lots of crazy shenanigans.
1: Wow. What is sideshow fetish? What for people listening at home who might not be clued in on this stuff?
0: So yeah, so if you think about so sideshow and fetish, but like I cross over a lot. So things like a bed of nails, so like lying on a bed of nails. Or like I do a lot of like target whip cracking. So I don't just crack my whip. I crack flowers, cigarettes. Things like that out of people's hands, mouths, etc.
1: What the hell? That's crazy.
2: I wish you could see us right now, Kitty. We both, our mouths are open already. Our jaws are dropped.
1: Well, speaking of, I was going to make a joke and be like, is it like the clowns with the open mouths and you put the balls in? Like, does it have anything to do with that?
0: Yeah, but then I would crack them out.
1: That's so scary. How do you know to, how do you know how to do that? Where did you learn that from?
0: Just practice. I practice every day. I whip myself a lot. It happens as I like figure things out. But yeah, it's just practice. And I learned a lot of my fetish skills. I've been a sex worker and a pro dominatrix in the past. I still offer some pro dom services now, but very rarely. It's not so much an income as it is something that I do for the love of it. I used to be my full-time job. I used to be a full-time sex worker in pro dom. And so I learned a lot of my fetish skills, a lot of those skills from other dominatrixes, other pro doms, other full-time kinksters. I just kind of keep going and adjust them to suit stage and performance work.
1: Yeah, right. I have another question. Where does the stage name Kitty Obsidian come from? It's very unique.
0: Thank you. Kitty is actually my legal name. I changed my name. I legally changed it as soon as I could. As soon as I was legally allowed to, basically, and went through the process. I've been Kitty since I was a child. It was a nickname I was given when I was very young. Excuse me one second. Sorry.
1: That's fine.
0: And Obsidian, I chose, it's a native semi-precious stone here to Australia. Like I mentioned, I'm Indigenous. It was really important to me to sort of have something that linked back to that part of my life. Obsidian is used in a lot of like ceremonial type things, very like spiritual, as well as being very sharp. You can make knives and things out of obsidian very easily. And I felt that was quite fitting.
1: Interesting.
2: Very fitting. Very strong name. Solid name. You know, when you're talking about your work, there's like quite a few different things at play and like almost a little bit in tension maybe. Like you've got the drag, the performance, the kink, the fetish, the activism. I'm wondering kind of like what came first, I guess, and how, what the journey's been like kind of blending those things together.
0: It's been really interesting. It kind of all happened at the same time just by accident. Like I never set out, like I was not like a kid and I was like, I'm going to be a performer. It just kind of happened. So I did martial arts growing up. I competed internationally a few times as a teenager. I have my black belt. I injured myself quite seriously when I was in Hong Kong, when I finished high school. And I went to university and I wasn't really able to train or compete and fight anymore. And I had been interested in fetish things since I was a teenager. I feel like back in the late 90s and early 2000s, the internet was a bit more of like a Wild West kind of situation than what we have now.
1: Mm-hmm.
0: So it was very easy to access adult content. underage in a way that it isn't as easy to do now, especially like I found a lot of like BDSM style information, stories, fan fiction on Tumblr. I was a Tumblr kid.
2: Love Tumblr. I was a big Tumblr boy as well.
0: Yeah, so I sort of already had like a bit of an introduction to some things, to some like online resources and whatnot. So when I was 18 and I was at uni and I just didn't know what to do with myself, I was like, I'm just going to go. I'm just going to go to my local fet club and figure it out. And and it was maybe a couple of months after my first time going to a fetish club that one of the dominatrixes I knew needed a submissive for a performance piece because her sub had was sick, so couldn't do it. And I was like, I'll do it for the fun of it. And I fell in love. And I never really stopped. So I started in fetish performance. And as a fetish performer, I ended up needing to advocate for myself quite a lot, you know, being Indigenous and not really having access to any other like mob around me in the fetish world.
2: Mm.
0: And then I found a burlesque performer who was also a kinkster who was like, why aren't you doing this on the cabaret circuit? And I was like, well, cabaret. And she was like, oh, my sweet son of child, come with me. and I was like, sure. You're very beautiful. She's like, oh, I know. And that was around the same time that I was figuring out that I was queer. That I wasn't straight because I didn't really have any access to, I guess, queer representation outside of a very, white gay male perspective. Like, to be gay was to be a white man and, you know, to be attacked and hate crimed because I grew up in, like, country New South Wales in the middle of nowhere. There wasn't anything outside of that, so it was just, I didn't really get it. So then I'm, you know, being in Brisbane for university and sort of being able to access other community spaces and kink community and whatnot also gave me access to learning about queerness and all these kind of things. And so, and then again, I was having to advocate for myself a lot, just trying to figure things out. So as I developed as a performer, the activism also kind of developed.
1: Yeah, wow. What a life from martial arts in Hong Kong all the way to basically being Michelle Pfeiffer as Catwoman.
0: Sometimes I forget that I've had such an interesting life because it's just my life and things. And, you know, I have very strong feelings about the things I believe in and the causes that I fight for and that I, you know, do my best to educate about. But I forget that that's not normal.
2: Hmm.
0: And then sometimes I talk to people and they're like, what haven't you done? And I was like, oh, yeah,
2: it's
0: pretty bit strange.
2: I mean, it sounds like through all of those like disciplines and like parts of your identity that have shaped your work, you've like really carved out this quite beautiful niche for yourself. I'm curious, like, you know, when you talk about like fetish performance and stuff, like do you find that you have like a mainstream audience for that? Like who's the kind of people that you're engaging with?
0: It's really fascinating because, like, I will do things that are maybe, like, M15 plus rated all the way through to, like, full-on sex shows. and it's really dependent on kind of what's happening. So a lot of the, I guess, the more tamer sort of fetish stuff is kind of more sideshow and cabaret adjacent. Those are mostly, like, nightclubs. Mostly queer audiences, predominantly white. I'd say like millennial sort of age, sort of appropriate. It gets a little bit more interesting when you start heading down more into like the really intense hardcore kink or like sex adjacent, sex show type things.
2: Mm-hmm.
0: The demographics fly out the window. It's really strange.
1: And really? I've had That's audiences so that are,
0: yeah, it's really fascinating to me. So like, I created Australia's first, trans for trans live sex show event here in Melbourne and, with another trans, leather dom. And, it was private event, obviously ticketed private event, at a dungeon that we hired with permission, obviously from the mistress. And, I was not expecting it to be 90% queer women.
1: Genuinely. Interesting.
0: I had one cis hetero couple, who were probably in their late 40s. One singular gentleman who asked permission if he could buy a ticket and come because he wanted to learn, if he ever had a trans partner.
1: Oh, that's sweet.
0: Which I thought was quite lovely. And I was just like, as long as you're respectful and, you know, abide by the, you know, the rules. He was like, yep, no problem. And then, yeah, the rest of the audience were all queer women, queer fans, who had a great time. They loved it. It was really phenomenal. And we had such great feedback as well from all of the ladies who were just like, that was really hot. It was really great to see. And a lot of feedback was sort of centered around the fact that, like, we don't get to have anything like this. Like, there's nothing marketed to us that we can come to. A lot of sort of like sexual entertainment is very much geared towards like cis hetero men,
2: male gays,
0: or even in like a lot of like SOP parties are very much towards cis queer men. There's not a lot of spaces where they feel that they're allowed to indulge in sex and sexuality as women, which was really fascinating for me. I was just like, wow, okay. Good to know.
2: Yeah. And I mean, I guess that's proof that this audience exists and is kind of, you know, hungry for it. I want to talk a bit more about your work, but first we're going to go to a short break. You are listening to Well, Well, Well here on Joy and the Community Radio Network.
3: You're getting Well, Well, Well with the team from Thorn Harbour Health.
2: You are listening to Well, Well, Well here on Joy and the Community Radio Network. We're talking to kink, sideshow kink, fetish, cabaret, drag performer Kitty Obsidian here on the show. Kitty, before the break, we were kind of talking about the types of audiences that engage with your work. And I wanted to talk about, you know, your First Nations identity and kind of how that shapes how you move through the kind of kink drag scene.
0: Yeah, I love talking about it. It's been really fascinating. I'm quite a light-skinned black fella as an Aboriginal person. I'm also incredibly loud and proud about it. I talk about being Indigenous a lot. My culture really affects the way that I see things, and I do a lot of work on decolonization in kink and cabaret and performance spaces, particularly because they're still so overwhelmingly white-centered. And listen, I really want to make it clear to, like, audiences that I don't ever blame any person for this. It's not, you know, racism is a systemic issue, and, like, the ongoing effects of colonization in this country is, like, our country was built on that. Our society has been built on Christian colonialism. So I don't ever blame a person. It's not a single person's fault. However, it is really important that we do the work to educate ourselves on what that ongoing colonization looks like, and then making spaces so that we can open, you know, these spaces up. And it's been really fascinating because, like, I've written quite a few articles for different, like, publications about racism and the lack of diversity in kink and performance spaces, and how we can really track that based on what's happening around us politically in our society. Something I'm very fascinated with is really tracking those movements. So it can be difficult. I'm not going to lie. It can be really hard. I get a lot of pushback from people who get very defensive, get very stressed, thinking that perhaps people are blaming them as individuals, or, you know, it's not my fault, my ancestors did this. And it's like, yeah, I agree with you. It's not your fault, but you still benefit from the system that is set up to benefit you.
2: Yeah.
0: And it leads up sometimes that you have to dismantle those feelings and sit with that uncomfortableness in order to realize that, you know, by ignoring the problem because you don't want to deal with the problem, you are perpetuating the issue.
1: So speaking about that community that you're working in, you know, the people who you're working with, your colleagues, your peers, so, like, what other queer artists in that space inspire you?
0: I'm really lucky. There are some really incredible artists that do inspire me. I have a particular love for Harper Valentine as a queer sex worker who works in, like, performances and kink spaces and performance spaces. She does so much hard work to support other people, which is particularly interesting because, like, you'd think the first person I would mention would be, like, another person of color or a mob person, but there's just not that many of us. We're really scattered. So Harper is, as far as I know, a white woman, but she does the work, and she does the work without any expectation of praise. And that's really what a true ally is. An ally, you know, is a person who does things.
1: What a glowing letter of recommendation.
0: Oh, absolutely.
1: That's so lovely. You know, Is that
0: and there are sorry.
1: No, go on.
0: Okay, there are many others. So like I have a lot of love for Cal and Jockbox in the like the leather gay male scene who do the same thing. They work very, very hard. It's actually Jock or Jay who pushed me to go for the Melbourne Rubber title here in Victoria that I won last year, because they said to me, that's like, you know, we know that you're already doing the work. You deserve the support from the community. So you should do this. And I kind of hummed and hawed about it. And they were just kind of like, no, I've got you. I've got your support. I've got your back. Go for it.
1: And so
0: I have a lot of love for these men.
1: Yeah, nice. And is everyone that you've mentioned so far, they're all NAM based, are they?
0: Yes, these are all Victorian based.
1: Yeah, nice.
0: Yeah, outside of NAM, Busy Body in Mianjin in Brisbane is doing huge amounts of very, very important work tracking the history of cabaret and burlesque for mobs specifically in Australia. But I find that in the burlesque and cabaret scene, Australia is kind of forgotten about in terms of our history, but we have such a rich history of performance work here from, you know, the late 1800s when the country was first colonized. So I have a lot of love for Busy for that, and I really think it's important what she's doing, and I support her wholeheartedly. And then there's some performers overseas that I also have a lot of love for doing this kind of work. So Bella Finn is an incredible Mexican Latina burlesque performer who does a lot of decolonization work in performance and history as well, and teaches a lot about how to decolonize yourself in terms of burlesque and cabaret and whatnot. So yeah, there's a few of us around the world doing the hard work, and I could honestly talk about this for hours.
1: Yeah.
0: I do have a list of recommendations for people on my Instagram, just a little quick plug. If you're ever interested, I'm so happy to share them with you.
1: Yeah, nice. I saw a reel the other day of Dita Von Teese saying how they always hold auditions in Australia because that's where the best cabaret performers are for some reason. She was, raving about our history and, you know, prominence in the scene in Australia. So, yeah, it's so interesting. Yeah.
0: It's really fascinating. I mean, like, even just if you look at, like, the Vegas showgirl kick lines from, like, the 60s onward.
1: Totally.
0: Majority of them Australian women who, you know, get flown over.
1: You got Kylie Minogue, one of the most famous showgirls.
0: Exactly. Or even, like, there's a couple of showgirls who are performing here in Australia who are also sex workers who have done contracts with, you know, the Moulin Rouge in France. We just have some of the best.
1: Yeah.
2: Wow. I mean, a huge pool of talent, and also sounds like quite a kind of community that's being built here. I wanted to go back to something that you said earlier about your rubber title. And I'm honestly kind of new to hearing about, you know, leather titles and rubber titles. And I just wondered if you could.
1: My lovely colleague is a bit vanilla to all these sorts of things.
2: Well, and I'm just thinking, you know, I might not be the only one out there. And I was wondering if you could tell us, like, what is a rubber title holder? Like, what does this involve?
1: A rubber title holder?
0: Of course. So leather and titles and rubber titles and various other kink titles. So you have, like, you know, your Mr. Bears and et cetera, and, like, bootblacks and things. These titles came about primarily to, I mean, like, it's in part an honor and it's in part a responsibility. It's kind of like a kink pageant in that, you know, there are multiple rounds that you do as part of the competition. You do interviews with community members, you know, you do meet and greets with community. You do, you know, different outfits that you come on and onto the stage and show people and answer questions, et cetera, about. But really what it boils down to is a recognition that you are doing work in the community to help the community, to help support the community. And most of these communities are very heavily queer. These titles, you know, often came about to showcase the fact that these people were putting themselves on the line to support other queer members, look after them, protect them, especially, you know, back in the day when you get hate crimes on the street. it's partially recognition and partially responsibility that you'll continue that hard work. So as a rubber title holder, you know, I have been, I guess, recognized for the work that I do in the community, the education and whatnot, and my love of latex. while also keeping a spotlight on me to, you know, further the work that I'm doing.
2: It sounds like there really is like a massive intersection between the activism as well as, you know, the kink and the performance, which is like really cool to hear about. I wasn't like fully aware that they kind of married so naturally there.
0: Yeah, absolutely. And it's something that I think is really important to recognize is like, yes, these essentially pageants really, you know, yes, they're all about the outfits and the things that you do, but they're also, you know, about the fact that we have to work as a community to protect each other. BDSM is still illegal in this country. You know, you cannot legally consent to any activity that causes you harm. And there's a lot of puritanical laws that Australia is under in terms of sexuality.
1: I did not know that.
2: Did not know that either.
0: Yeah. It's one of those things that, you know, that I find quite frustrating having to educate about. We don't have enough understanding of our own like laws, and each state is different. But so if we talk about how sex work is decriminalized in in most states in Australia, that doesn't mean it's legalized. There is a difference, and so you can still get arrested, and you can still have legal ramifications as well as social ones for things that you're involved in. And that is really true when it comes to fetish. So, you know, I have a lot of people that want to learn fetish from me to do fetish performances. And the first thing I do is sit them down and be like, right, here's what the law states. You can get arrested and you can get into legal trouble for engaging in fetish performances. Is it likely to happen? No, but it can.
1: Yeah. And I guess it's completely important to know that. Hey.
2: Yeah, totally. Yeah. Something to be aware of. I want to talk more about, you know, that, that kind of activism side of the work that you do, but we'll just go to a quick break. You are listening to Well Well Well here on Joy and the Community Radio Network. Stick around as we continue the conversation with Kitty Obsidian.
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2: You are listening to Well Well Well here on Joy and the Community Radio Network. I'm your host, Joel Parker, joined by my co-host, Jake Neville. And if you're just joining us, we're chatting to cabaret, kink and fetish artist, Kitty Obsidian. Kitty, before the break, we were talking about how your work kind of strays into the realm of activism. And you've just recently participated in a campaign with yours truly, Thorn Harbour Health, on Touchbase, which is a resource promoting, you know, safer use of alcohol and other drugs in queer communities. Can you talk us through a little bit about like what got you interested in the campaign?
0: Oh, absolutely. So like as a performer and as a kinkster, my entire life revolves around risk assessment. Very boring, but it is important. A lot of what I do personally with my body is quite risky. And a big part of what I teach is being risk aware. So for me, I chose a few years ago to go sober, because alcohol and fetish does not mix for me personally. And I will never judge other people what they do in their own lives. But especially when I'm performing and I have to, you know, fill out insurance reports and whatnot, and pay insurance premiums, which are ridiculously expensive, I chose not to engage in that risk. But that's because I didn't have a lot of knowledge. Mm. And I think one of the things I love most about Touchbase is it really helps you be self-informed about what risks you're taking. And for anyone that doesn't know what Touchbase is, Touchbase is like a program that's designed about education, and it sort of talks about different drug and alcohol interactions with each other, with medicines, like pharmaceutical medicines that you might be taking, with HRT, as well as sort of more like party or lifestyle drugs.
1: You just did our job for us.
0: Sorry.
1: You just did our job for us. We were going to give a little overview of Touchbase if you didn't know what it was. No. It was great.
2: Oh, sorry.
1: See,
2: crushed it.
1: Better than us.
0: Yeah. I just go into like education mode and I'm like, but yeah. So, I find it really important that we have access to resources to understand, medications that we're taking, how they're going to interact with each other, how that'll interact with different alcohols. How that's going to interact with party drugs, how that's going to interact with HRT, if it does, and just being able to be aware of the risks that you're taking is so important to me. And that's such an ethos that I have in my personal life, as well as being as an educator and doing, and teaching kink, that I couldn't not get behind it. I was ecstatic to be involved.
1: I mean, that's one of the best things about Touchbase, I think, is that it not only, tells you which combinations you can't mix together, not only gives you tips about how to, handle a come down or anything like that, but, it's all these risk assessments as well. Like, it's not sort of pretending that it's all going to be, fine and dandy, because there is risk, and it's about reducing that risk and reducing that harm when you're partaking in such substances. I think that's one of the best things about Touchbase, in my humble opinion.
0: It's something that I think we should talk about more as a society. I mean, Australia has a serious drinking problem. Like, the way that we rely on alcohol in almost every situation is, to me, crazy. And again,
2: well, it's so normalized, right?
1: Especially in queer spaces.
0: And this is the thing, I travel, I'm very lucky. I travel the world performing, and the amount of alcoholism involved in like the performance scene in Australia is wild. Like, no other country in the world have I turned up to a gig and I've had, people be like, here's your green room, here's a bottle of vodka, would you like a line of Coke kind of thing. And I'm just like, I'd actually just like some water, thanks. And then people look at you strangely for asking for water.
1: It's also just so funny because it's still a workspace. Like, I don't come into the office and my manager is like, here's a bottle of vodka and a line for you.
0: It's just crazy. And, again, I don't judge people like you do you, but, if I'm turning up to work, I'm turning up to work.
1: Totally. And I suppose there is a lot of stigma around kink and drug use. What do you think are like the impacts of that sort of thing?
0: I have the opinion that if you're too inebriated to drive, then you're too inebriated to kink. But that is, these are just my opinions, but kink is incredibly risky. Like, what we do with our bodies, what we're doing with each other. It also, the chemical reactions, the brain chemistry that occurs, the adrenaline and the cortisol and all of the other feel-good hormones that go crazy when we're engaging in these. It's basically like doing, like an extreme sport. It's the same kind of thing that they're putting our bodies through. And I personally don't want to be inebriated when I'm engaging in those things, because I want to do them again and again until I'm, 80 years old and my titties are dragging on the floor. So... And for me, that's kind of like the idea of it. Like, I want to be doing this for the rest of my life because it's such an integral part of who I am. I cannot remove kink from my core being or my sexuality the way that I can't remove being queer from my sexuality. I can't choose to not be kinky. So I don't want to, have to cut that life short because I've not thought about the risks that I'm taking. Also, as a top and a dom, if I've got somebody else's life in my hand, I'm terrified that, I'm going to cause them permanent physical harm or death in extreme cases. And I don't want to be inebriated when their safety is my responsibility. Having said that, I know that like chemsex is really popular right now. I understand, especially in like queer, sexual premise spaces. it's really common to, you know, take poppers and things. So I try not to judge, but I do want people to be informed. I want them to be informed with the risks that they take. And also so that if they take those risks, they can put a plan in place to look after themselves. If you want to have a few too many to drink or you want to indulge in some drugs, have a safety plan for if things go wrong.
1: It's serious business, isn't it? Like,
0: yeah.
1: Yeah, literally life and death in some instances.
0: In some cases, it can be. You know?
1: So, I mean, you know, considering how serious it is, like, what do you wish health organizations did better with these conversations?
0: Less stigma and more education understanding is always kind of my promotion, and it's something that I really believe in. I try to be very much like, I'm not judging, but I want you to think about these things. It's, you know, people are adults, hopefully, when they're engaging in these things, and you have the right to make choices for your own body. That's part of your body autonomy, but your choices will have consequences, and it's like, be aware of those consequences. From a health practitioner's perspective, especially as someone who's engaged in full service sex work, like I used to work in brothels and things, you know, a lot of the problems with workers is that you couldn't talk to a doctor without them, you know, looking down on you or treating you, you know, as if you were less than human because you were engaging in risky behaviors. And it's just kind of like the behaviors are going to happen regardless because that's the person's choice. And they have the right to make those choices for their own body. What you need to do is take the stigma away from those choices and give them the appropriate information so that they can decide what they're doing, hopefully in a way that is safer for everybody.
2: Yeah, I couldn't agree more. Like, when these conversations are kept in the dark, they nobody can progress.
0: Yeah.
2: We are fast running out of time, but there is something that I wanted to bring up with you that a little birdie, yep, Cal Hawk told me about, which is the fetish fantasy ball. For people who don't know, what's going on there and how are you involved?
0: Oh my gosh, I'm so excited. Okay, so as part of my title year this year, I decided to create the Fetish Fantasy Ball. It's a fundraising gala, and it's really born from my desire to see the fetish and queer community come together, very much like some of the spaces I've been in overseas. So like I said before, I travel a lot. I get to perform at wonderful places like Torture Garden in London and, you know, various clubs throughout Europe, etc. And they have these incredibly large, you know, massive, big events where everyone puts so much effort into in dressing up, and there's all this incredible stuff happening. And I, you know, we have the community to do that here, that I really wanted to bring it together and make it happen.
1: So this would be,
0: so we're fundraising.
1: The inaugural ball, is that correct? This is the inaugural one?
0: This is the inaugural one, yes.
1: Wow, that must be so much work.
0: It is a huge amount of pressure, and I could not do it without my team. I've got a really incredible team. My co-producer, Moxie Delight, is actually my drag daughter.
1: Oh, Moxie. Moxie.
0: She's ended up being a better producer than I ever was. Like, I taught her everything, and she's taken it and ran with it, and she's now 10 times better than I could ever possibly have hoped to have been.
1: Moxie's fantastic.
0: I'm so grateful to her. She's really, really put her whole heart and soul into helping me with this, and it's all non-for-profit, it's all for charity, so like, we're not getting paid anything for this, we're just doing it for the love of it. We're fundraising for Vixen Crisis Fund and Black Social Fund. So Vixen is Victoria's sex worker peer-led organization, so they do things like educate, facilitate, and often help with like legislation and whatnot, as well as taking care of the local sex working community. Their crisis fund is exactly what it says. It's to go to any worker who is in crisis that needs emergency medical help, housing, legal, anything like that. And then Black, which is the national queer Aboriginal organization, same sort of thing. It's their peer outreach program to help with specifically, you know, younger queer Black mob that need support. That need access to things, that need, you know, other queer mob around them, that need other queer organizations around them to, you know, help give them support they need.
2: Mm. Performance and kink and activism all coming together once again. If people want to find out more about that, what's the best way? Just Google Fetish Fantasy Ball and it'll come up.
0: Yes, absolutely. You can Google the Fetish Fantasy Ball. You can also find it on Instagram as F_fantasy ball, or you can find it through me on Instagram at kitty_obsidian. But there's performances, there's an arts exhibition from Australian artists all over the country, there's market of over 45 artisanal businesses. There's information booths from Stigma Health and Vixen themselves and a few other businesses. There's so much going on. Food, the Laird is running a bar, Bootblack, Latex Shine Station, so much going on. Please come to the Fetish Gala. You will have an amazing time.
2: Sounds amazing. We are a health and well-being show. Just to close us out, I was wondering if you could tell us what you do to look after yourself in your downtime.
0: In my downtime, I play video games.
1: Oh, same.
0: Number one
1: form of self-care, in my opinion.
0: Yeah, it's so important. I turn my phone off. I refuse to answer anything because I just need time away, especially from social media because of how insidious social media is and how much we're expected to constantly create content as a performer. I turn that all off. I sit with my cat and a cup of tea on the couch. I call it 3 C's, couch, cat, cup of tea. And I pull out my Switch primarily. I'm currently obsessed with Pocopia.
1: Oh, yep.
0: So good. But I also love things like Hades. Hades 2 has been a huge
1: Hades
0: one for me.
1: Hades 2, I love.
0: Oh, so good.
1: Love.
0: Baldur's Gate 3.
2: I cannot participate at all in this conversation, but I can participate in the 3 C's.
0: Yeah.
1: Yeah, I think Joel,
0: I love gaming.
1: Joel's only played really Pokemon Red way back in the day.
0: Oh, listen, it's an oldie and but a goodie.
2: Thank you.
0: For a reason. So yeah, gaming is my big one.
1: Yeah, I'm making my way through Final Fantasy 15 right now, and it's an endeavor. It's not good.
0: I think they're releasing a remastered version of Final Fantasy 7 on the Switch 2 soon, and I cannot wait to get
1: I can't wait
0: hot little
1: for the new
0: on
1: one
0: it.
1: As well, the third part. Oh, it'll be so good. Ooh. So good. You made me want to go home and play video games.
2: Well is now a gaming show. Kitty, thank you so much for joining us and for talking us through, you know, all the different exciting, fun things that you do.
0: Thank you.
2: I will put everything that you've mentioned in the episode description at joy.org.au/well. So if people want to find out more about the things that we've talked about, they can go there and grab tickets for the Finnish Fantasy Ball potentially as well.
0: Yeah, thank you so much for having me. I really appreciate the chance to have a chat.
1: Thank you so much.
2: Thanks, Kitty.
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0: 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There's no So Basically today, so you're going to hear some fantastic, uplifting music for your Saturday afternoon until Checkpoint comes on at 2 p.m. You're on Joy 94.9. Hope you're having a wonderful day. Stick around.
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1: From Leo Stubbing, lots more. I just want to say also, on the census, with a lot of the, I suppose, let's say the conservative comments happening, the attacks from politicians, etc., the more of us that are counted, the less likely, hopefully, we'll be in focus, because they'll see that we do exist. We count and we vote. So if you can, try and complete it properly when it does come around. Catch you tomorrow from 4 o'clock. I ain't scared of no cameras. Born for the runway. Sashay, Dolce. Joy News. Joy News. Joy News.
2: Radio News. Hello, I'm Peter Hislop. Survivors are being pulled from the rubble after two major earthquakes hit the Venezuelan capital, Caracas. That's locals praising rescue workers as they lift a survivor on a stretcher to safety. At least 32 people have died, but there are fears the real number of deaths is much higher. A state of emergency has been declared across the country. Meanwhile, a website to track missing people has over 7,000 listed as unaccounted for. Australia's Home Affairs Minister has renewed calls to turn down the temperature of national debate. It comes after ASIO Director General Mike Burgess yesterday said social media is amplifying and accelerating distrust in institutions and polarisation. Tony Burke says it's important to identify and respond to threats.
3: There are two specific instructions that have been given to each and every one of us. When people know of anything they think they should, might be of concern, regardless of the form of bigotry, they should contact the National Terrorism Hotline, the National Security Hotline. And secondly, we all have a responsibility to take the temperature down to keep our nation safe.
2: The South Australian Nurses Union says they've managed to push the state government far further than it was first prepared to go as negotiations over a pay deal continue. Under the deal, which will head to a member vote, a pay increase of 16% over 3 years and improvements for midwives. Branch CEO Elizabeth Daybars says the offer is the best available outcome in the current environment.
4: This offer provides certainty now during a cost of living crisis and avoids the risks and timelines associated with arbitration. It also shortens the life of the agreement, which concludes or would conclude in July 2028.
2: Victoria Police say they're investigating an assault allegation made by a Victorian Liberal MP. Moira Deeming has accused former opposition leader Matthew Guy of physically assaulting her at a gala dinner in Melbourne last month. Mr Guy has vehemently denied the allegation. Liberal leader Jess Wilson says as the matter is now with Victoria Police, it is inappropriate for her to comment. Ms Wilson is currently undertaking a 5-week campaign blitz ahead of the November state election. Premier Jacinta Allen says the Liberal leader Jess Wilson has questions to answer. Mining giant Fortescue, owned by billionaire Andrew Forrest, is facing a class action from women who worked at the company. The federal court case includes allegations women at Pilbara camps were raped, stalked and sexually assaulted. Women have alleged retaliation for speaking out. Special counsel for the class action, Paris Hamry, told the ABC thousands of women have come forward.
5: From sexual assault and rape through to inappropriate comments being made about women's bodies and being told that to keep their job, that they need to provide some sexual favour to the man.
2: And if you or anyone you know needs help, call 1-800-RESPECT on 1-800-737-732. And briefly, Tasmanian Independent MP Andrew Wilkie says he's been speaking with many post office licensees and Australia Post is running them out of business as it morphs into a parcel delivery service. Federal Communications Minister Annika Wells says Australia Post is working with licensees to modernise commercial relationships. And turning to sport in AFL tonight, the Brisbane Lions take on the Sydney Swans at the Gabba, and in the NRL, the Eels take on the

0: Abydos in Parramatta.
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2: The INS is broadcast from the unceded lands of the Yalukit Willem clan of the Boonwurrung peoples. We pay our respects to the elders, past, present, emerging, and future.
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4: And indeed, welcome, Joysters, endosexy, as my lovely co-host Cody likes to call you, and intersexy listeners out there. We love it when you join the show. We love it when you interact with the show. And we love it, like last week, when you support Joy through Radiothon, which is, in fact, last week was the first time that my co-host Cody was in the studio with me for Cody's, in fact, 60th episode. And Cody stayed with me, which was wonderful, and has now driven all the way back to Ngunnawalnambri country, otherwise known as Canberra, the ACT. How are you going, Cody?
5: Oh, I feel like I've only just recovered, but as I understand it, like the week after Radiothon is a little bit of a hangover week for many of the delightful people I got to meet.
4: Well, this is true. This is true. That often the staff particularly take a week off because they're kind of 24/7 opposed to just whatever, 8/7.
5: It was absolutely brilliant to see the Pride Centre. It was absolutely brilliant because my view, listeners, is that I see very flat screens. Like, I see Paul each week with the background behind him. And I sort of didn't realise, for instance, that the conference room and the treehouse studio was the same space. So suddenly understanding how everything operated in 3D space was incredible. It was great to actually be able to, like, hug and shake hands with people I've only seen in glimpses on the camera when something's going wrong. The trip was absolutely special. Like going around the Pride Centre, seeing all the artwork, going to the queer bookshop, like a kid in a candy shop. That was before Paul actually
4: I've got to tell you, listeners, that Cody, we came up through the car park and then I said, no, we've got to go out the front of the Pride Centre to kind of, you know, replicate you arriving at the Pride Centre for the first time. And any of you who have been here before, here in Fitzroy Street, St Kilda, will know it is a magnificent building. And, you know, as soon as you walk
5: truly
4: in.
5: Truly special.
4: And then thinking that I was going to bring Cody up here to Joy, Cody quickly disappeared into hares and hyenas and about, I could exaggerate and say an hour and not exaggerate and say 30 minutes. You were completely lost in there.
5: Absolute bliss. Well, this is just, it's just a bookshop, but it's queer. It's fantastic. Oh,
4: and you came away with a book, I seem to remember. What was that called?
5: Be Gay, Do Crime, 16 Stories of Queer Criminals, which I'm looking forward to getting into real soon.
4: Yeah, what a wonderful title.
5: Enough about my little trip. Who have we got on the show tonight?
4: Well, I'll tell you what, very, very excited about the return of this particular member of our community, and that is Melbourne-based intersex musician, singer, writer, podcaster, and now philosopher, Bloom. In recent months, in fact, through her socials, Bloomkind, if you're interested in looking it up, Bloom has been sharing some personal, intimate thoughts on existential ideas and life perspectives, and importantly, inviting us to do the same, such as why does one suffer for their art, what drives creatives to pursue their endeavours at the expense of their well-being, potentially without achieving the rewards they seek or achieving the goals they aspire to achieve for themselves or the community, and also the realization that we are not just one person, but everyone who interacts with us has a perspective of us, which I just find quite fascinating. So we'll very briefly be introducing Bloom. And before that, Cody and I really do want to take a moment to pay our respects to an amazing individual member of the intersex community, Julie Mayfield, who herself put herself forward to drive change and advance the cause of the intersex community, and sadly, just 5 days ago, passed away. Cody.
5: Yeah, this one came as a bit of a shock. Julie Mayfield spent years advocating for the needs and human rights of the intersex community, but sadly died after a battle with stage 5 kidney disease on Sunday, aged just 51. Like Paul, Julie was born with an extra XX chromosome and used the platform to teach and reach those curious about intersex people, including releasing a memoir, Genderless, Fearless and Fabulous, last year. They were part of the original Intersex Live Connect, which was a podcast that I got to be part of. And incredibly, Julie also got to be part of our little radio show here around this time last year. So it was really, really grateful to have that opportunity for Paul to meet Julie and have that conversation with her.
4: Yeah, absolutely. A heartfelt conversation. And I didn't realize how unwell Julie was, and that you couldn't tell that, you know, that she had been so unwell for so long. And at exactly that time, pretty much, that Julie was on the show, received a prognosis of that she was terminal. She decided not to go down a certain avenue of medication, and that to, as she'd always done, live her life to her best. Cody?
5: Yeah, absolutely sparkling personality, very, very genuine, very, very generous and giving. And I think I also want to acknowledge her co-host on the original Intersex Connect Live, Jessup, who I believe we've had Jessup on the show before.
4: We've also had Jessup on the show, yeah. And no doubt will again. Like tonight, we like to get our guests back at different times in their journey to share different things with us. All I can say is I'm sure you confer, Cody, that we are grateful for your work commitment, and hopefully even beyond our years, your legacy, Julie. You will be sadly missed. You're on the eye in us.
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10: 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Symptoms may include reckless multis, spontaneous wagering, and sudden confidence placing bets on Belarusian volleyball. 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
4: Absolutely. This is the place to learn about the intersex community on radio, but there are many other ways to learn about the intersex community as well. And as I said earlier on, we are very, very pleased to welcome tonight's guest back to the I and Us. Bloom, welcome to the show. It's been a while.
13: It has been a while, but I'm very excited to be back. Thank you for having me.
4: Well, when you gallivant around the world and do all these mysterious journeys and find yourself on Pride floats in Amsterdam, maybe, I can't remember, something like that. But, you've been on quite a journey since we had you on the show. So it is lovely, very much. And I'm sure that many listeners will have tuned in tonight, particularly the way I did the socials, to sort of say, what on earth was Paul talking about? Cody?
5: Yeah, it's Bloom. It's so good to have you back on the show. I was very excited when Paul told me that you're going to be jumping in and not necessarily talking all about the intersex stuff tonight, which it's something that I keep harping on with Paul, is that like we are more than our advocacy, we are more than our bodies, we are more than activism. And that's something that I do think we get to touch on, but we don't really get to deep dive in. But you know, music has been a big part of your life for a long time, as has creating online content, such as interviews with other intersex people. I think I've been on your podcast as well. I was talking to Paul just this morning, and I've really done the rounds with the podcasts. Like, I've been on all kinds of radio shows, but I think now I'm in a monogamous relationship with the I and Us.
13: Yes, nice.
5: But recently, your content has gotten a lot more personal, a lot more philosophical, like dealing with heavier topics. And it seems like you've gone through a real period of self-reflection, where you're really trying to unpack not only who you are, but what you're trying to contribute to the world. What's that journey been like for you so far?
13: It's been intense. I mean, I've always had a knack for digging into the existentialist themes in my life. But I really went through, I started having this looming anxiety over the last, all through last year. I was having this like dread, and I have anxiety, so it's not new, but it was a type of anxiety and dread that just wasn't going away. And it was just getting worse and worse and worse. And nothing in my life was kind of fulfilling me in the way that it used to. And it all came to a head around my 30th birthday, which was end of September last year. And then in October, I had clinically you would call it like a nervous breakdown, but spiritually it was like a ego death type of thing, where I kind of realized that just all of my priorities had been wrong, and like everything that I thought that I wanted in life and everything that I thought mattered to me doesn't matter, because when I was going down into it, I was like, yeah.
4: It's an interesting word that comes to mind when you say that is conniption.
13: Yeah.
4: Kind of thing. It's like, it's just, it's a moment in time. The fact that you were 30, from a spiritual perspective, you've just come through Saturn return.
13: Yep.
4: And Cody, I can unpack that down for you later on if you like. But the theory is that it takes 28 years for Saturn to go around the sun. So from when we are born, every 28 years, there's a paradigm shift in our awareness. It's not necessarily catastrophic or cataclysmic. It's just a change in awareness about ourselves and our place in the world. And as you've been really philosophizing, I think, online, to ask those quintessential questions of human existence. Why am I here? What am I doing here? Why am I intersex? Has that become part of it?
13: I mean, my existence as a human, which I guess is my existence as being intersex, but just existence in general, really, has been the core theme of it.
4: Yeah. Cody?
5: I love the way you describe having an ego death at 30, because I had a fairly significant moment in my life I call the humbling, which was me in the Canberra Centre bathroom crying and calling my mother for a change of clothes because I had catastrophic bodily failure. And it was just sort of like a... In my head, by the time you're 30, in my head, like, you're supposed to have your stuff together. You're supposed to be on the pathway. You're supposed to be going through the prime of your life in a lot of ways. But just like this instance where I had just this out of nowhere crisis, and the first thing I could think of was just like to call my own mother, was just like a moment of I'm not better than any of this. I'm not more than any of this. Like, I'm a human who's relying on other humans as well.
13: Oh, yeah. Yeah. Funnily enough, my mum also was my port of call. I moved in with my parents and my mum kind of like nursed me through back to health through my ego death experience where I was like, oh, everything is terrifying and nothing matters. Nothing's real. And yeah, so she was there for me through all that. She was listening to all my philosophizing.
4: In fact, this very much relates to what Cody's just said and how you've replied there. And I mentioned it in the intro. I'm really interested in this idea that you talk about where you've realized that so much of our thought, and perhaps it's also about our self-esteem and our perceptions of self and how we fit in the world, we aren't just one person. The number of existences of ourselves is equal to the number of people that we've ever met in the world, because their mind is not our mind, and they obviously think differently about us and interact with us in relation to how they perceive us. So, yeah, like I'm also curious when we're asking you these questions, because you've put them online, as whether or not you've actually had any resolve, you know, around some of these questions.
13: Well, this notion of having unlimited versions of you is something that I've been thinking about for years. I'm not sure how that thought was put into my mind. I can't remember, or if it's just something that I was thinking about, but it was in the sphere of people pleasing and trying to get people to like you. But then you realize that every single person has a completely different perception of you because they experience life through their lens, which is a completely unique lens to them. So yeah, it's just ultimate, you know, different versions of you existing depending on who this person is and how you relate to them in their life and in this group scenario of like you can be in a group and there are multiple people in the group all experiencing different versions of you in that same interaction.
5: It's interesting because I think what you're talking about is about this idea of personal impact and legacy. And I think for a lot of intersex people, especially if we can't have kids, the idea of legacy becomes much more entrenched in the impact we can have on the world in terms of perhaps creative voice and perhaps in terms of the lives that we can touch and having that ripple effect, trying to create a positive impact. And it's very easy to get dragged into that, but I love that you've sort of come from a place where you want to step away from the intersex politics and step into a place where your creativity can be your legacy and create a positive impact on the world.
13: Yeah, I do feel like I feel I was actually getting an urge to maybe around October for Intersex Awareness Day do another round of educational content. But I feel I did, you know, a few consecutive years of educational content. And it was funny because Intersex Awareness Day was coming around last year, mid breakdown. And I was like, I need to do this. This will be the first year that I don't post any educational content on around Intersex Awareness Day. Like, if I don't do this, I will. But I had this pressure. I was like, I have to do it. Otherwise, that would just be, you know, a colossal waste of an opportunity to educate people about this day. And I put so much pressure and I was like, but I can't even get out of bed right now. I'm not going to put a camera in front of my face and start educating people. So I just let that go and I didn't do it. And I actually am glad that I took a break from that, because I think my life was kind of going in that way for a while, that I was taking a step back. And
4: it's one of the things that you ask on your Instagram on Bloomkind, and that is, I think it's a statement in a way that you're making, that the way we experience life is much more important than what we do. You know what I mean? Like that, that to me seems to be linked to this as Like we put ourselves, particularly many of us intersex people, put ourselves out there's the advocates, the educators, the this and the that, and so much of our lives can be taken. And then there's an expectation of, you know, you do this, you do this, you do this. But then when do we ever turn the lens back on ourselves and take the time we need to experience us as just human beings who need balance and that kind of thing? Is that linked?
13: Definitely. And I feel it's very much linked to just choosing, like relinquishing. I think when I was talking about this, I was really talking about, relinquishing that control over, like, you don't really have control over what happens. It's like that classic phrase, you don't have control over what happens, except you do have control over how you react. But even, like, further than that, you only have control with, like, what you associate with. And even then, not really. It's just relinquishing control and just, you know, acting on your needs, and your needs will tell you where to go in that moment.
4: Yeah. And I'm pretty sure, Cody, you can relate to that.
5: Oh, I mean, we had a couple of deep and meaningful conversations about that over the weekend. I very much have a sense of chaos in the universe and I take a very nihilistic viewpoint towards that, but it's largely from a place is that if I believe in the chaos of the universe, then I don't believe in the cruelty of the universe. Because if I get bogged down in the cruelty of the universe, then I want to be cruel in response. And so the idea that I can be an aspect of the universe trying to make sense of itself becomes the window of experience that makes me feel like I'm contributing something on the cosmic scale. Wow, we've got a real...
4: I love that.
13: We're getting deep.
4: We're expanding everyone's perspective. I tell you what, the I and us, you just never know what's going to come about, particularly when we are graced online or in the studio or anywhere else by our community across the world, including those residing in a little old Nam, Melbourne. So we are looking forward to continuing this conversation with Bloom on the I and Us. We'll be right back.
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4: And sometimes not. like tonight, where we are going to, of course, touch on some intersexy stuff, but also just stuff that relates to all of us. You are, of course, back on the Eye and Us with myself, Paul, Cody, and our Melbourne-based intersex star, among other things, Bloom. Cody!
5: One of the things you've been talking about recently has been gaming, which is something that's certainly been close to my heart for a long time. Especially you posted about an interest in open world gaming. Now, I'm of course tripped up because this question was written from the perspective of Paul, but I guess like...
4: I love the fact that I have no idea what it's about.
5: Even that idea of open world games, are we talking about like strictly role playing? Are we talking about more like sandbox games? Are we talking MMOs? Like what sort of games are you into?
13: Well, I'm pretty much exclusively into open world RPGs. There's the occasional puzzle game that I like, but I'm more into the immersive role-playing games. Skyrim is what really got me into gaming. Elder Scrolls, like everything in the Elder Scrolls universe.
5: Fair enough.
13: And I'm really into The Witcher as well. Like, I actually just replayed The Witcher last year, and I was like, oh, okay, The Witcher has overtaken Skyrim for my favorite game. So, it took the number one spot. But, Elden Ring is another good one. I like the wide open expansiveness of being able to explore and to, and not to mention like the storylines in these games, the lore. I can spend hours and hours just, you know, absorbing this lore. I can't tell you any important dates of humanity, but I can, you know, tell you all about the birth cycles of Khajiits.
4: Well, all I can say to that is I have watched Merlin. And I have got a book at home called The 42 Lessons of Merlin Philosophy, and I used to be a channel in the form of a wizard. So I've got some concept from my lived experience, but not from a gaming perspective, because I have a pinball machine at home, not a gaming console. One of the things you particularly talked about on your socials, Bloom, was this thing about mind loops of satisfaction that you get from gaming, that, and whether or not that kind of reflects, you know, real life. And it reminds me of online shopping in a way. You know, you get a dopamine hit and then another dopamine hit and then another dopamine hit. You don't necessarily gain anything positive other than landfill. But, you know, and this kind of, what do they call it, like quick shopping or whatever, you know, throwaway shopping. But I seem to remember that you were talking a little bit about the nature of the gaming and how, you know, there's this kind of through the process that you and Cody are talking about that I have no idea about. although I do, because even playing pinball, you know, there's another ball. Yeah. There's another ball. And when you've got an electronic one like me, you don't lose any money. But, if you could just maybe explore that a little bit with us as well.
13: I think you're referring to when I was talking about up-leveling in momentum, and I think I said something that up-leveling in games feels almost more emotionally coherent than up-leveling in real life. And I feel like, I don't know, I kind of was chatting a little bit about how life is so vague and, you know, you can work so hard at something and see no real, you know, reward for your input. And in games, everything is like built around the systems of noticing that you're improving. And it happens like a lot quicker than in real life.
5: I mean, so much of video gaming is built up around this idea of gamification, and the most successful sort of applications and things that even outside of gaming, social media, are around this idea of gamification. It's like increase your stats, get the likes, so on and so forth. Mm-hmm. We had this idea of a Skinner box where I'm talking a little bit out my behind here because I can't quite remember the specifics, but it was like they gave monkeys like a box, and they push a button, get food, and they push a button and get like a treat that gave them pleasure that wasn't necessarily nutritionally complete, and they'd always go for the treats even if they were starving to death kind of a thing. Video games give you a very specific sort of power fantasy, where in Skyrim, you know, you're the Dwarven King, you're the dragon warrior who's going to save the world from Ragnarok. My favorite game is Mass Effect, where it's this idea of like this one single human can save the entire universe from this cycle of destruction caused by the Reapers. You're absolutely correct in that it's the facsimile of skill and competence that we don't necessarily get to exercise in our own lives that brings this loop of pleasure. But there are still incredible stories built around that.
13: Yeah, yeah. Oh, my God, the stories. The stories. I think that's really, you know, the playing thing, because you can say the same thing with gaming for like first person shooter games, which I don't play. I can't play them. I just have no interest in them. There's very few games that I have interest in that are not fantasy. Like, I'm pretty much always just, it has to be fantasy for me. A lot of that has to do with the story. Like, they have to have a bloody brilliant story for me to be interested in it if it's not fantasy.
5: I got a game recommendation for you, Bloom. Are you ready?
13: Yes, I'm ready.
5: All right. Literally, Mass Effect is my favorite game. This is my second favorite game. It's a game called The Talos Principle, and it's essentially the story of AI as the child of humanity that has gone extinct. So AI as human legacy through a first-person puzzle game. It deals with some really heavy philosophical ideas, and it's essentially the game that got me past my one day the world end and nothing I've done will have ever mattered game.
13: Wow.
5: It's a heavy journey. It's an incredible experience. Please get into that and definitely like come back to me and let's swap notes about it.
13: All right.
4: Speaking of notes, I do want to say we've just had a message in, two messages in, and it won't surprise any of our regular listeners who they're from, Charlotte and also Dom the truck driver. Now, Dom says,
5: I'm
4: a Tom Clancy the Division person. I can't wait for number 3. Listeners, by now you'll have figured out means nothing to me. And these two, I guess Bloom and Cody can also unpack. Back to the conversation we were having earlier on, about death of ego and Saturn return and things like that. Charlotte says, from ego death to optimistic nihilism, this has been an especially interesting show. And we're only halfway through. For me, I feel like I've spent 15 years rebuilding from my lowest point. Healing feels like a relentless journey. Mm. Well, I guess it is. But at the same time, there's so much growth, opportunity, and depending, again, Bloom, you were saying earlier about our different selves based on how other people see ourselves, but also our different selves based on how we see ourselves. Mm. And what happened to me when I came back from India in 1994 was that I had this great fear, and I'd been in an ashram for many months, and I had this great fear of all the upheaval that was going to happen in my life when I returned, and I kept using my hands in upward motion to describe this upheaval. And I went to see someone like a social worker at the meditation center, and by the time that week came for me to leave, I was using the same hand motion, but upheaval had become upliftment. And it was just a complete, I'm getting goosebumps now. It was 1994. Wow. It was such a paradigm shift in my own perspective of change in my life, and that it that there were great opportunities to be had rather than fear of loss. Mm. You know, and I always feel like, yeah, all this whole conversation tonight really is about those simple, you know, we explore it through gaming, we explore it through books. You've also said in your blog about reading fantasy or reading fiction rather than just watching movies. It's a different relationship. So it's, quite amazing. Cody.
5: Yeah, to me, books and games are much more closely related than television and movies, because in the book, when you're processing the words and you're putting yourself into the space where you're the observer, and games can have that same experience. To me, like a lot of more passive media is that sort of idea of the glass nipple. It's just something that's being force fed to you. So I've always had a deep passion for books and games, and much less so for movies and TV shows.
4: Cody, what did you say? The glass nipple?
5: The glass sniffle.
4: I have a sniffle every now and then, but I don't think I've ever had a glass nipple.
5: It's this idea that when you're sitting at the television, you're just being force-fed content. You're just being force-fed advertising. You can just consume it in a very passive way. Like, I feel like the only way I retain entertainment, the only way I retain creativity is when it's something I can engage with.
4: Yeah, do you have any thoughts on that, Bloom? Be it the glass nipple or anything else?
13: Well, I mean, I just know how impactful it is. Yeah, I love that you said that games and books are very closely related, because I actually do agree. I haven't expressed that notion before, but yeah, they are more closely related than film.
5: There's something you experience rather than something that happens to you.
13: Yeah. Because when you're reading, you are like the god of that universe. You are the one that's creating it inside your mind, like as you're reading it. So yeah, you're much more like actively participating in that.
4: Interesting.
5: I think that's part of the reason why like movie adaptations of books are always disappointing, because when you read a book, you build up a particular image in your mind, you build up a particular idea. And when you see an aesthetic that conflicts with that, I'm loathe to bring up this as an example, but I remember when I was younger really despising the Harry Potter movies, because they were very grim and dark and gothic. And in my head, like the Harry Potter universe was much more akin to Discworld, much more rainbow and beautiful and bright. And that was kind of like the moment where I checked out of the books entirely. So I'm loath to give that any exposure, but I think that that's like the difference between experiencing something through a book and experiencing something through a movie.
4: Which is something that I've been devoid on in my life, because I tend not to read, and I had some challenging experiences of reading throughout my growing up, directly attributable to my innate variation of sex characteristics, and that's sad. And it was sad for my parents, particularly my mum, who always had 5 books on the go and kept trying to find books I might read. And eventually, actually, interesting, Cody, what you said earlier on about the book that you bought from Hares and Hyenas about having, you know, 15 or 16 short stories. And when you shared that with me last week, I thought, oh, that's the sort of book I need to get to, because the only book I still have today from high school was a book called 5 by Doris Lessing, which was 5 short stories. And I was able to get into those and almost analyze them and become part of the discussions. But anything long, I could never remember anything that I'd read from the day before, and I'd put the book down and in fact forget that I was ever reading it. I've just turned 60 this year, folks, and it's fair to say that just having this conversation has caused a bit of a shift in my paradigm, and that's exactly what why we have these conversations. We will be right back. You are on the INS on Joy 94.9.
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5: Welcome back, listeners. This is a part of the show that we normally call What Makes Us Human to Ding.
3: Dong.
5: But I feel like all we've been talking about tonight is what makes you human, Bloom, in terms of like the existential to the anxious to gaming to music. So what are some of the things in your life that just bring you pure joy, like pure unapologetic joy?
13: Oh, okay. Spending quality time with my loved ones, of course. Playing games, reading books, writing music, performing, going on picnics. I love a picnic. Oh,
5: a picnic's, you know, really good, isn't it?
13: Yeah, I'm a picnic connoisseur, I would say.
5: Have you got a favorite spot?
13: Yes, I do. Westerfolds Park.
4: Oh, beautiful.
13: In my Templestowe area. Yeah. I grew up around there, and there's this nice little spot right next to the Yarra River.
4: Yes.
13: Beneath trees. It's beautiful.
4: Yes, and there's a few popular places there, but there's plenty that you could sneak down to and no one will even see you. And I suspect yours might be one of those.
13: It's one of those, definitely.
4: I do just want to share. We've just had a message in, and sometimes we get a message late in the show. We run out of time, so I want to let. Susanna has a message in. Susanna is another person, the parent of an intersex person who was on the show way back at the start. Hi, Paul and Cody. Great to hear the shout out to Hares and Hyenas at the start of the show and talk of books and reading. How about a special show reviewing books that include intersex characters and issues from Robert Harris Conclave through to Gregory and his Extra X. Well, I've got no problems with that, and we're always on the lookout, so thanks for those suggestions. That would be a great idea.
5: Yeah, we've had a couple of books looking at intersex media, and definitely there were some books included in that, but like I'm always down for new intersex media. I'm trying to write intersex books myself at the moment, but like I'd love to do another media episode at some point, like another roundup. Conclave is, I think we did.
4: We covered Conclave, to an extent. Yeah, I still haven't seen the film, but we have covered it, yeah.
5: Gregory and his Extra X sounds incredible, though.
4: Yeah, and we've had quite a few of the authors, particularly in Australia, but also from overseas, of books, often about themselves, often from a more kind of non-fiction perspective. And even though we have had two shows where Cody and I discussed intersex in the media, we definitely agree with you, Susanna, that it would be good to bring awareness to all of our listeners, of course, about books and literature that is out there that includes our community in an appropriate and sensitive and non-pathologizing way, ideally, which we do sometimes sadly see through TV and other forms of media. So,
5: certainly, Paul took me through a whirlwind tour of the Yarra Valley and the Mystic Mountains, which was fabulous. Being familiar with the area, it sounds incredible. So, picnics, what else brings you joy, Bloom?
13: My dogs. I have two beautiful dogs, Miko and Frodo.
4: I have no idea where you got those names from. Fantastic. What species of dogs are they?
13: Well, Japanese Spitz is one of them, and the other one is half Japanese Spitz, half German Spitz.
4: Right. Sound like cocktails to me, not dogs, but anyway, that's okay.
13: They're very sweet. They're like a bit larger than Pomeranians. They look like Pomeranians pretty much.
4: Oh, gorgeous. So when I was a door-to-door salesman years ago, it was either the Alsatians, rough, rough, rough, or the little ones, yap, yap, yap, that I had to avoid. And I suspect your one might be going for the ankles, not the higher parts of my anatomy, yes.
13: Definitely.
4: I was a good door-to-door salesperson, but, yes, sometimes dogs just kind of got in the way.
13: Yep, they do.
4: So where are we at, Cody? I think we're almost at the stage where we need to talk about what's happening next week.
5: Yeah, well, we did talk about her earlier in the show, Julie Mayfield, coming up on the year anniversary of the show that we did with her last year. And so I think, like, we just want to be able to tribute, like, a stalwart pillar of the intersex community and just replay that episode that we did.
4: Yeah. Yeah, the podcasts are always available, but it's just something more. And the song that Julie no doubt chose for the show and things like that, it's and during this time slot, which, as Cody's saying, next week, sadly but ironically, will be exactly 1 year since we interviewed Julie on the show. So we're going to do that, and I've got a weird feeling it might be the last show for this season, and we'll be back again in person interviewing no doubt some wonderful members of our community and our allies through to December. So that's a really, really exciting persons such as Bloom, who has been joining us tonight from their lounge room, and Cody from their lounge room, and me, little old lonely me, in the studios of Joy on my own. Oh, who's crying for me? Don't cry for me. I can't get that high note, you'll be pleased to know. Maybe Bloom can, as a singer.
5: Anyway, Bloom, yes. This has been a fantastic conversation. It's been so cool to have you on the show tonight. Our listeners would like to find out more about the philosophy of Bloom. What should they search for and where?
13: Well, they can find me online. I have TikTok, Instagram, and YouTube. BlumeKind is my name online. I am also a music maker. I'm in a band called Mystic Tea Party.
5: Which we highly recommend.
13: Yeah. So, as we are working on some cool stuff.
4: Yeah, and you do. I've seen you perform in inner city north of Melbourne. You know, some of those cool gigs that cool people play their music in around Brunswick and Northcote and stuff like that. So, folks, if you do want to catch up with Mystic Tea Party, you can search online for the socials, and also, as we say, Bloomkind in YouTube and Instagram and TikTok. So, and you'll also get to see all the wonderful conversations that Bloom's been, that we've been talking about tonight on tonight's show. Very, very excited. Thank you very much for joining us, Bloom, on the night and tonight, rejoining the show. And we would actually now, Bloom, like you to introduce the song that we're going out with tonight.
13: Oh, cool. So this song is a song that we released last year called Muff. It is a sapphic anthem. Muff is an acronym for Masculine Urge for Feminine Flower. And it's my ode to, for lack of a better term, eating someone out. And
4: opposed to eating out?
13: Yeah, opposed to eating out.
4: You can do both.
13: It's a cool song. It's a cool song. We love it. It's going to be on we're making our debut album at the moment, and this song will be on that album.
4: Oh, fantastic.
13: So I hope you enjoy it. It's sexy. It's sultry. Great.
4: It's all those things. Which, like honey, like, you know, so many like of you are, yeah, one, you know, addicted.
13: Yeah. It's even
4: else.
13: Sexier than honey.
4: Like more sexier than honey?
13: Yeah.
4: Well, can't wait to see that music video.
13: Oh, it's already on. It's on there. You can see it. We released it last year.
4: Oh, really?
13: Yeah.
4: Oh, yeah.
13: And that is, it's yeah, it's basically softcore.
4: Oh, that, yeah, folks, if you want to see the, look up the video from Honey. It's, I think from memory, some of it shot in a shopping centre, in the aisles of a shopping centre, which is an interesting place for the workers of that establishment to look on and think, oh, this is interesting. Wonder what this is about. But, yeah, thank you very much. Lovely having you on the show. Folks, stick around for Backstage Confidential with Cassidy and Rachel, and we will be back live on air in a couple of weeks, and we really encourage everyone to tune in to the episode and the interview with Julie Mayfield next week. So, yep, thanks very much for tuning in tonight. Good night, folks.
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3: G'day, David Moyle from Joy's jazz show, Bent Notes. 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
1: Good morning, David Miles with you for Joy News at 7 o'clock. Service stations are on notice over any unwarranted price spikes as fuel costs at the Bowser rise following tax relief measures being rolled back. A 32 cent per litre discount on petrol and diesel ended on Wednesday when it was halved to 16 cents until the start of August. Treasurer Jim Chalmers said service stations and oil suppliers would be closely monitored for price rises and that the regulator would be watching them like hawks with increased penalties for petrol stations that rip off Australians. The Victorian Department of Health has issued an urgent alert after one person died and multiple others were taken to hospital after taking methamphetamine and cocaine, which was unknowingly mixed with heroin. It is not known where the four separate incidents occurred across Victoria, but authorities are urging users to exercise caution. The Australian Competition and Consumer Commission has introduced a new industry standard for mobile phone coverage maps. ACCC Deputy Chair Katrina Lowe said the maps will reflect where consumers can reasonably expect reliable service rather than simply where a signal might be available. The new standard means coverage can be more easily compared between providers, enabling consumers to use these maps when purchasing a mobile service to make sure they choose one that meets their needs. In LGBTQIA plus news, the Greens in Tasmania have drafted legislation to ban sexual and gender orientation conversion practices, also known as conversion therapy, in Tasmania. The Greens are hoping to put a proposed bill to vote in September this year to join Victoria, New South Wales, South Australia and the ACT, where conversion therapy is already banned. And in entertainment news, lead singer and founding member of the disco group The Village People, Victor Willis, has died at the age of 74 after a short but aggressive illness. Willis tended to dress as a policeman or navy officer in The Village People, known for their global hit songs including YMCA, In the Navy and Go West. Willis teamed with French producer Jacques Morali in the mid-1970s to form The Village People until leaving the group in 1980, rejoining in 2017 to eventually become the only remaining original member. Canada will take part in the Eurovision Song Contest from next year and is the first new country to join the Eurovision Song Contest since Australia in 2015. In tennis, Australia's Maya Joint has shattered Serena Williams' bid for a fairy tale return to Wimbledon as the American legend's first singles match in 4 years ended in a defeat to the Australian 6-3, 6-7, 6-3. When Joint was born in April 2006, Serena had already won 7 Grand Slam single titles.
2: Joy weather.
1: And taking a look around the country today, Wurrung, Sydney will be mostly sunny and a top of 23 degrees. In Meanjin, Brisbane, it will be partly cloudy and 25 degrees. Boorloo, Perth will be partly cloudy and a top of 17 degrees. Tadanya, Adelaide will have rain with winds easing and 15 degrees. Nipaluna, Hobart will have showers and 15 degrees. And in Nam, Melbourne today, there will be rain with winds easing heading for a top of 14 degrees. That's the latest from Joy News. Now it's time for Joy Breakfast Fun with Joel, Mama Mish and Sass.

0: Good morning, good afternoon, good evening, wherever you are on this great planet of ours. And good morning to you two lovelies sitting over there in the corner together.
1: Good morning to you as well. I tell you what, team, I love winter, but I hate winter.
0: You love us, but you hate us. Is that what you're trying to say?
1: Well, the problem with winter is it usually brings along

0: long flu season.
1: Yes.
0: And my youngest has glandular fever at the moment, which means I've entered that very specific parenting phase where you start off calmly Googling how to help a sore throat.
1: Yep.
0: And 14 minutes later, you're reading about onion socks and garlic honey and steam bowls and salt gargles and turmeric milk.
1: Sounds like a normal Friday.
0: Yeah. To be clear, you know, I'm doing the sensible stuff too, right? But you know, I just, some people, the things that come up are just bonkers. And I'm really curious, you know, Joel, Sass, what's some of the weird sick remedies that you guys have? Because I'll get a list of things that I'll share. That I kind of Googled on this.
1: Okay.
0: Because I'm panicking. Because we've ended up in, like, the urgent care.
2: That's serious. And
0: all kinds of stuff.
2: Yeah, that's
0: and so serious. I need to make light of this because Mama didn't sleep.
2: Mama needs a rest. Well, while we play some music, you can have a nap if you like. How does that sound? But we are here for your Thursday morning with a big show coming up. We've got Jennifer Watch is back this week. And I'm talking around a Jennifer that some people may have never heard of before.
0: But you found a new Jennifer?
2: I found a new Jennifer,
1: New Jennifer.
2: A new Jennifer. We've also got the fabulous, not the fabulous ads, but the fabulous Darren Harding coming in just around 7:30. He is going to be the new host of History Repeating, which is a joy program hitting the airwaves. It's coming back with a new show. So we're going to be talking to him about all of that. Also, we've got your, in other news, the perfect news.
1: The preferred news.
2: the preferred news. And we are going back into the upside down world.
0: Oh, yes.
2: At some point this morning.
1: And I hope it's sorry very sloppy.
2: So, yes, we've got a big show coming up, but we may as well kick off the show this morning with a bit of Spice Girls, Melanie C.
0: Hey, why not?
2: A drum machine to get your morning flowing this morning. We'll be back after this. Stick with us. Thursday breakfast.

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3: Same one.
2: It is 13 minutes past 7.
4: Now, you were telling us a story about your daughter who's unwell at the moment. She's got glandular fever, and it's been a bit hectic in your household.
2: It has. So, as soon as I left radio here and I went to work, and I ended up getting this call from my daughter.
4: Mm-hmm.
2: And she was like, Daddy, I'm just don't feel well. And she was like, I'm so unwell. And like, she was like raspy and everything. Yeah. And I'm going, okay, no worries, all right. And so I raced home, I pick her up, and I'm calling around, trying to find an appointment with whatever.
4: Which is so difficult to do.
2: It is so difficult to do, right? And so we go in, we get all the, you know, organized blood tests, and we get all this stuff done, and she's resting. And then here we go, and the weekend comes, and already exhausted, because I'm just trying to make sure I'm making her comfortable.
4: Mm.
2: And we came to, like, it was like the evening over the weekend, and we ended up going to urgent care.
4: Yep.
2: Right? Tonsils were like, you know, the pink and the red back of your throat, how it normally looks with a sore throat, but like the tonsils were pure white. Like, she was really unwell.
4: Wow.
2: And so we go in, and luckily it was a short wait in urgent care. I was like, oh, thank you. I don't want to sit here for like 3 hours. Mm-hmm. like in most situations it usually is. And great experience walking in, and we're waiting for the doctor. Now, let me just say, I am, when it comes to my bisexuality, I am like, I definitely lean more towards women, but I'm more that pan, hearts, not parts. And I like the connection. I'm not so much like when it comes to a person. This doctor who walked in, he was a specimen.
3: Like, he's fine.
2: So
3: dreamy.
2: But he comes in and he's just like, the way he was like holding his hands, the way he was just like holding himself. Like, mm-hmm. he was, you know, you go to the doctor as a queer person and you go, great, what am I going to have to deal with? Here I am as a trans woman. And usually when I go into these spaces, I'll put on like, say, one of my doggies jumpers or like some cargo pants with my hair back. Like, I just try to really just be chill.
4: Dial it down.
2: But I'm not allowed.
3: They're screaming, glitter car going off.
2: But I'm not allowed tranny to begin with, right? I'm a pretty
3: dialed down
2: as it is. So we go in, and so here she is sitting there, and she's looking miserable. And he's like, okay. Mm-hmm, mm-hmm.
4: And you're looking terrible.
3: I'm looking for something else instead. Yeah,
2: exactly.
3: Doctor, I think I need you to check my temperature.
2: Rectally. No. So he goes,
3: thermometer.
2: Yeah, he goes, so I need you to step out of the room. And I'm going, oh my God, what did I do?
3: Oh my God, you're going to ask the out doctor in front of my kids?
2: Stop it. How dare you? So here we go. I step out of the room, and I'm standing out, and I'm looking the window at my kid, and she's looking at me and looking at him, and she starts smiling. She's like, no, and she's looking back at me and then looking at him, and I'm like, okay, this is weird. And then he opens the door and he goes, come back in. And I'm like, okay. And then he goes over to get his stethoscope, and he does this little like foot twist, mm-hmm. as he kind of like goes to, and my daughter goes, gay. And I'm going, absolutely. Like, just, it was everything. He just had a soft touch of me, but he was gorgeous, right? And
3: did your temperature rise?
2: Hers did. No,
4: no, yours.
2: Not mine.
3: Can you imagine, doctor, I have a slight pain in my chest.
2: But she tells me, she goes, oh, he was asking if I could potentially be pregnant, whatever. And I was like, no, I have a girlfriend and that will never happen. And I'm like, okay, good.
4: Cool.
2: Anyway.
4: They've all got girlfriends. All of them. They're all taken.
2: They're all taken. So we've been dealing with just this glandular fever, tonsillitis, just since like last week. And here I am, I'm looking at everything from, you know, trying to Google what to do because I got a daughter who's crying and like,
4: yeah.
2: Daddy, oh man, I just want to go away. And I'm like, okay, all right. And so I'm looking at things like onions and socks
4: I've heard
2: Vicks,
4: of that.
2: Vicks on the feet.
4: Yes.
2: Which I thought was weird because I thought you put it in your chest to open it up, but on your feet, right? Cut onions beside the bed? Mm. Have you heard of this?
4: Like, no. I've heard of the onions in the socks.
3: Onions in the socks, yeah.
4: It's for your feet. Because it draws out the toxin. So your feet will draw out the toxin out of the body. That's what it's there for.
2: Okay. So this
3: Dr. cut, Joel.
2: So this, yeah. So this cut onion.
4: Hang on, let me do a twist.
3: You're so cute.
5: Hey.
4: I'm just getting my stethoscope.
2: Exactly.
3: That does not look like a stethoscope.
2: So there's like, you know, garlic honey. So raw garlic chopped into honey and swallowed for coughs.
4: Yep.
2: There, garlic clove in the ear.
4: Okay.
2: Some people swear by placing a garlic clove near
4: inside. What about ginger?
2: Well, that was a ginger with like honey and lemon.
4: Oh, yeah,
2: now,
4: yeah.
2: Now, I was making, what is it? Honey, lemon, and coconut oil as a sip for the throat to help coat the throat.
4: So yeah.
2: We were doing a bit of that.
4: Yep.
2: There's a wet sock treatment. Putting on cold, wet socks, then dry wool socks over the top.
4: Okay.
2: Which seems different.
4: Yep.
2: A mustard plaster. So mustard powder mixed into a paste and wrapped in cloth to place on the chest for congestion.
4: Oh.
2: It felt like we were going old school with some of these remedies. Potato slices on the forehead.
3: That's just... That, no. That.
4: We need photos if this happens. Paul Payton.
3: Chopped olives, sun-dried tomatoes.
4: Garlic coming out of her ear.
3: She's dressed like a cob salad.
4: We're putting her in the pot. We're boiling her up for stew.
2: Look like a... Exactly. It's like an old Bugs Bunny cartoon where there's the boiling water and chopping potatoes.
3: I love it.
4: Well, let us know this morning. Text us in on 0427-569-949. Email honor@joy.org.au. If you've got a home remedy that could be of use to you or your daughter, that could potentially help. Yeah. So anything weird and wacky, we love more so than anything else.
2: But we did actually end up an argument, my partner and I, around because my daughter wanted to have bone broth. And I'm one of those who will take bones and the beef and I will, you know, cook it and sear it and then with like carrots and onion and all the stuff and putting it into the pressure cooker and making like homemade bone broth. And this is my daughter's like, oh, Dad, can I have that? It's really soothing and I love that and whatever. My partner's like, just go buy a bag of it at Woolies and just do that. Have you ever tasted that? That tastes horrible.
4: It's not the nicest.
2: It's not the nicest. No. But it was just funny how we just start arguing over like these remedies of what actually works and what doesn't.
4: Mm.
2: And then, you know, there's always some kind of like your mama joke comes after that of like, because we don't take arguments seriously. We just find a way to just try to escalate it because we don't really argue. So it's actually quite fun.
4: Well, message us in. We'd love to hear from you. 0427-569-949. Email honor@joy.org.au. It can be a remedy that you've used or that you know of or that you want to try. And it doesn't have to be for glandular fever. It can be for a cough, cold. There's so many things out there that you can actually have a remedy for. But here's a bit of Kelly Holiday. Somebody. Brand new song. You're on Joy Thursday Breakfast this morning with Joel, Mama Mission Sass. More hilarity with us after this.

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4: Just almost 7:30 on your Thursday morning with Joel, Mama Mish and Sass. Now, we have been talking about cold and flu remedies. Your daughter is going through a little bit of glandular fever.
5: Yes.
4: And we've had a couple of text messages in. Dominique, good morning. Thank you so much for your message. You're all witches from Hansel and Gretel sharing recipes on how to cook children. Just got over a chest infection. I did strong tea, lemon juice, and cough cold lozenges in the tea. Help with the dry cough and congestion.
5: You know, that's the thing, though. Like, I've been doing that with them, and it, like, the lozenges, and I had this whole container of like, honey lozenges. And
4: yeah.
5: And they're like, I don't want to have them. I don't want to do this. And you try to give them Panadol. Like, oh, I don't want it. And it's like, if you want to get better, just take it.
6: That's fine. Feel sick. I don't care. I'm locking you in your bedroom. Suffer.
4: Another message in here from Melissa. She said, chicken noodle soup, fluffy socks, and watching 6 episodes of The Golden Girls works every single time, emotionally at least. You need a little bit. I think that's true. You need a little bit of lightheartedness, a little bit of fun, or a little bit of comedy to be able just to take your mind off what it is that you're feeling, because, you know, that's a distraction. And sometimes when that distraction happens, you don't necessarily focus on what your body's actually doing to you, because you've focused and shifted somewhere else. So, you know, get her to watch something funny, or, you know, instead of crying, get her to get her to laugh out her cold.
6: Why are you crying?
4: Correct. I like this one from Chris. He said, I have one rule. If I have no tissues and they're all finished, I officially accept to use the sleeve of my oldest hoodie.
5: I mean, I do that from day one.
6: Washed off.
4: Well, yeah. He didn't say that, he did. But keep those messages coming through. We want to know what your home remedies are for a cold and flu illness that you might be going through. Now, we're going to shift gears because we have a guest in the studio. There is a show coming back to Joy that is quite popular. And so we're really excited when new voices join the Joy family. And our next guest is bringing a passion for music, storytelling, and a healthy dose of nostalgia with him. Now, Darren Harding is one of Joy's newest volunteers. And next week, he'll be launching Back History Repeating, a brand new weekly show celebrating the stories behind the music we love. Darren, welcome to Joy Breakfast.
7: Good morning. Thank you for having me
5: here.
7: Good
5: morning.
4: Absolute pleasure. You're up bright and early.
7: I am.
4: Is this a usual thing for yourself?
7: Well, yeah, it is actually. I've got my coffee here with me. I'm doing okay this morning. But it's great to come in and chat about History Repeating. Clayton has done such an incredible job with this show.
4: Yeah.
7: But who doesn't love a reboot?
4: Correct.
5: Be the thing these days.
4: Yes. Well, talking of a reboot, firstly, welcome to the Joy family. You are quite new, and so hopefully we can pop your cherry this morning. So welcome here. But what inspired you to volunteer, one, at Joy, but also, you know, what does it mean to be a part of Joy for you moving forward?
7: I've listened to Joy for a long, long time, for many, many years, and I love the amount of diverse shows that there are, that you can listen to a show about I mean, there's literally a show for anyone here.
4: Yeah.
7: And that's what I'm trying to highlight with History Repeating is taking a look back at some of the more recent things that have been on air, promoting some of the shows that we've got, driving people to our website to have a listen and find out more. So some really great conversations. And actually, I should point out the reason I'm here with you this morning is because the very first spot that I'm playing back on my show is an interview that you did with Lisa Mann
4: a couple of weeks ago.
5: Oh, nice.
4: Fab.
7: I was listening to that podcast, and I thought this was hilarious. I'm not sure if you recall the story.
5: Yeah, we do.
4: Yes, we could give you the backstory of that morning if you want off air.
7: Oh, I would love that. But there was a very interesting little nugget in there about the horror show in Townsville.
4: Yes,
7: that I was just like, I have to play it. More people have to hear this. So you guys are my first on History Repeating on Wednesday night at 10 o'clock.
5: Nice. But you're relaunching this. Mm-hmm. You're rebooting it as your very first program with Joy. So for listeners who haven't really heard the show before, what can they expect each Wednesday night?
7: Look, we're breakfast at the moment. Let's use a breakfast analogy. Remember those variety packs of cereal we used to get?
4: Yes.
7: Where you could just get to try. Try a little bit of this, try a little bit of that. Mm-hmm. It's Joy's version of that, but there's no brand. There's no boring brand.
4: No one ever wanted the brand, did they? I'll shut up over there.
7: So, little grabs from, well, not little grabs, you know, chunks of conversations from podcasts that we have across Joy's 4,000 pages of podcasts.
4: Like so many.
7: So many. The opportunity to try something new, some great music mixed in there as well.
4: Yeah.
7: And an hour of sampling what Joy has to offer on a Wednesday night.
4: Mm. Now, can we just go back to, I mean, I feel very honored. I don't know about you, Mama, but I feel very honored to be our little podcast that we put up there for Lisa Mann. Again, but how do you choose then, like moving forward, what kind of podcast?
5: I slipped him a 50. Oh, no.
4: I gave him 100. Give me my money back. But yeah, how are you going to move forward and then sort of choose what you're going to highlight in the show?
7: Do you know what? It's literally, I listen to so many podcasts from Joy. So it's literally things that I'm listening to going, more people have to hear this.
4: Yeah.
7: Flicking through and also just randomly sometimes clicking at the bottom of the page on page number 84 and seeing what was there. So it's a real mix of shows. Mm. It's a mix of timelines, more recent shows, some classic things as well in there too.
5: Love that. So it's like podcast roulette. It's like,
7: yes. That's exactly right.
4: There's and Mamma Mish. We've come up again.
6: 5 times in a row.
7: There's no science to it. But I spin the wheel every Wednesday night.
4: And I think this is why it's really important because, you know, people should be podcasting their shows all across, you know, not just Enjoy, but I like to listen to different podcasts from other stations as well. But I do like to get little bite-sized interviews. If I don't want to listen to the whole show that's been podcasted, there's a certain interview I want to listen to, then I can listen to that. And I think it's a really important thing because I think the medium that we work in, all volunteer in, is it's quite popular. And so it allows the audience to hear something they may not have heard on breakfast, but they've got the opportunity to hear it somewhere else.
7: That's it. And just because it's gone to air once, it doesn't mean that's the end of that conversation. That conversation is still very funny and very relevant. And, you know, Lisa was talking about the Madeas. The Madeas have happened, but there was some really great information in there about what they are, the story behind them.
4: Yeah.
7: And that story from Townsville. But
5: how far back do you see yourself going with the with into the podcast? Is you gonna look at like 3 years, 5 years, 10 years? Wow. Like, what do you see yourself? Wow.
7: At the moment it's quite recent is what I'm looking at. But let's dive back in and see what we can find as well. Some classic conversations back there.
4: Mm-hmm. So the show's going to be mixed in with some music as well. Podcasts can take you back to a moment in time of that particular conversation, but music can also transport you into a whole different realm or a memory that may have been locked that you're unlocking. For you, what do you have a favorite song that instantly takes you back to a particular memory in your life?
7: Look, there's a lot of I'm playing a lot of disco kind of music. Mm-hmm. It's the history repeating theme comes through with some of the music that I'm playing as well. There's a few songs that I play and I'm like, oh wow, I remember that was the last song they played at the Greyhound every Saturday night.
5: Oh my God.
7: Those kind of memories that are coming back. So some Donna Summer, all that kind of, and some new stuff. It's a real mix. It's a, like I said, it's a variety pack of,
4: yeah.
7: of everything you find on Joy.
4: Do you have a favorite artist that you like?
7: I'm your kind of 90s pop kid.
4: Yeah.
7: That's where I'm at. Mm-hmm. 90s, early 2000s.
4: Yes.
7: But disco and even, you know, any pop that's going around now, I don't mind.
5: I think I've noticed with a lot of queer conversations around time and history, there's almost like, are you a pre-Greyhound queer or are you a post-Greyhound queer?
4: Yeah.
5: And you can really start seeing that divide and
4: do we want the Greyhound back?
7: Yes,
5: of course.
4: What a time in the world
5: would it be the same?
4: So
5: no.
4: I used to work there too. We still work behind the bar there as well. Yeah. I loved it. It was so much fun.
7: It was such a different time.
4: Yeah. But there was and what I loved about the Greyhound, there was pre-renovation and post-renovation.
5: Oh, yes.
4: So they were very different venues depending on whether you went pre or post.
6: Maybe that's an additional energy or personality. So, like, are you pre or post reno growing?
4: Now, Darren, as someone,
5: to identify.
4: As someone who's new to Joy, what are you most looking forward to, whether it's connecting with the listeners, sharing music, or becoming part of the volunteer network? What is something that you personally are looking forward to?
7: Spreading the joy. Oh, wow, that sounds corny. But but doing that, you know, listening to, hearing different voices, sharing those stories, and volunteering. It's great to volunteer.
5: That was the wrong answer, Dan. It was being on our show.
7: Being on this show every Thursday morning at 7:30. But can I say as well, if anyone is out there thinking about getting involved in Joy as well, the presenter training course is a fantastic thing to do.
4: Yeah.
7: Come along, find out about Joy, find out a bit more, get involved. It's a 5-week course. I did it earlier this year.
4: Yeah.
7: And here I am with you.
4: It's amazing. So, I mean, you've obviously been a listener of Joy, and like me, I grew up listening to Joy, not secretly, but it was like, you know, back in the day of the early 2000s, and I'd have it on my, you know, my little radio. I had an actual radio on my desk back then. It was before iPhones, but I used to like have it.
6: 52.
4: Yeah, but I used to tune in and just like listen to it because of the music. And I was in, like, you're not in love, but I loved one of the presenters who used to do Drive. And so for me, it was sort of like this, you know, moment of going, oh, I feel connected, even though I wasn't part of the, I was a member, but I wasn't part of doing this. And it's always made me go, I'd love to get into radio way back then. Was there a moment where you've gone, yeah, I just, because of listening and...
7: completely resonates with me. Remember the CDs?
4: Yes.
7: I still have the CDs.
4: Yes.
7: CD collection, but don't throw out your CDs, people. Keep your
5: they're
7: CDs.
5: Back. They're back. They're back,
7: and DVDs, they're popular too.
5: Yeah, right now.
4: I've switched to vinyl, but...
7: Okay, we're going way back.
4: Yeah,
7: but that completely resonates with me. But listening to Joy, there was favorite shows that I had way back.
4: Yeah,
7: The Two Fat Lattes and Andy and Adrian.
4: Yeah,
7: great shows.
4: Yes.
7: So
4: nostalgia.
7: So that's what I try to bring, a little bit of nostalgia, both very far back and your kind of modern history with the shows you might have just missed from last week.
5: I'm trying to think back of some of the shows that I remember in the first days of coming to Joy and joining. There's things like the Woods,
4: yeah,
5: with the Bears.
7: Mm-hmm.
5: And,
7: oh, wow.
5: And there was, God, they had, there was an Ally show as well.
4: Yes.
5: There was so many great shows. I mean, great shows now, but going back over the years of the things.
4: But there's been so many great voices as well that have been on the air. But I think for you, Darren, I guess, what are your hopes for History Repeating? It is a show that's coming back in a new format.
7: Yep.
4: And there's a particular feeling or experience that you want to have listeners go away with or you want to share different things with?
7: I really hope that people listen to this show and go, I didn't know about that show. That's great. I didn't know about Take Me to Your Reader. I didn't know about Talk Therapy to Me. I didn't know about these shows. This is fantastic. I should listen and just, you know, build that Joy community. Just help to build the Joy community a little bit more. So
4: yeah, I love that. And I think it's again, getting our voices out there in maybe a different format. As I said, they may not have heard it during our particular show, but it's nice that they get this opportunity to do that as well. 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
4: Starting next week.
7: Starting next week. That's the first. That's my first show.
4: Yep.
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4: Love.
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7: That's it. 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

0: Welcome back to Joy Breakfast. You are listening to Joel and Mama Mish. It is 10 minutes to 8.
1: And that was a beautiful interview. Thank you, Darren, for coming in.
0: Absolutely.
1: And chatting all things History Repeating Week, which kicks off next Wednesday.
0: I mean, I'm looking forward to listening to it, actually.
1: Me too, yeah.
2: Is it because you guys are the first?
0: Absolutely.
1: No. First and the best.
2: I can't wait to listen to myself.
0: I hate listening to myself.
1: I don't. I love it.
2: That is not a surprise.
1: We've had a couple of messages in this morning. Morning, Joel, Mama and Sassy. Mama Lemon and Honey Tea will get you through lots and lots of rest as well. You must cough to get out the congestion. If that doesn't work, smash the meds. They also followed up and said, when you run out of tissues, you can also use toilet paper. But if glandular fever is not hit on the head quickly, it can cause permanent damage to other organs.
0: That's what they're like, so don't go play any contact sports. And my daughter's looking at me going, I don't like sports.
2: Do I look like I played in the first place?
0: She went back home, straight to her laptop doing, what's the Roblox or whatever games that they play?
1: Tetris?
0: Exactly.
1: Sorry. I'll go back to 1983. Minecraft. I'm sorry.
0: That's me playing emulators on my TV. Minecraft.
2: I play with my abacus.
1: Can I quickly tell you? This is tricking me.
0: Is that what you call it?
1: Minecraft. I was talking to someone about Minecraft the other day. Yesterday, actually, at lunch. And they're talking about their son playing Minecraft. And I have known nothing about Minecraft. And I used to be a children's entertainer, I had to go and do a Minecraft party, right? And there was a disco Minecraft party. What did I rock up in? Have a guess. Have a guess what I rocked up in.
2: Disco pants.
0: You did, didn't you?
1: I was decked out 70s disco, afro and all.
2: Oh my God.
1: With flares and a big shirt and the big jewelry, everything.
0: And you call yourself a children's entertainer.
1: And I rocked up there and I was like, what are these kids
2: doing? What a professional. Lore on the street is that was his last.
1: Method.
2: There was something going on.
1: Jennifer from Springvale has also messaged in saying, hot whiskey usually works for me.
0: Gotta love a hot toddy.
1: Hot toddy, yeah, the best. You were talking about that before.
2: Yeah, my gran was always like anything, bumps, colds,
1: bumps,
2: bruises. Like if you like bounced off the wall or something, or bruises, or
0: you just sneeze. Here's a hot toddy,
2: basically. But you've got it. But it's got to be done properly. It's like you need to have that like boiling water,
0: big
2: glug of honey, lemon, put it in there, and no like little dash of whiskey or brandy.
1: Pour that stuff in.
2: It has to be dark rum. You pour it in because you have to. Oh, it has to heat your body up to make you sweat, and then. My nan would always make sure we'd always have to wear like two layers of socks, pajamas, and then a tracksuit on top with the hood pulled up.
1: Yes.
2: And then get into bed.
1: Like, I love to sweat it out. Yeah. So, you know what else is also good is going to like a steam room or a sauna. I'm not talking of the gay
0: Take
1: variety.
0: My temperature.
1: I'm talking about like at a leisure center.
0: Yes.
1: Like
0: so you can give everybody else your disease.
1: No, but the thing is, no.
2: Patient zero over here.
1: The sauna especially is really good for body repairing.
2: Yeah.
1: So multiple times a week. If you're, you know, hitting the gym or if you're, you know, running or doing, it's a great remedy to be able to fix the body. So, and the sauna will help sweat out the toxin. Yes, it's going to infect other people in there, but at the same time, it's a good thing. Maybe when she's a little bit better, maybe the back end of it, she could probably get the heat and sweat that out.
2: I don't know. Lock her in a room, close all the windows so she can't do anything, and then crank the heating. Create her own little sweat box.
1: Oh, I love a sauna.
0: Create an oven in my kid's room. Jeez.
1: Why not? Cook her up.
2: There's her
1: broth.
0: When when I do a hot toddy, I will church it up. I got like a cinnamon stick. I'll add a little bit of trambouille in there. It's like a spiced whiskey. It's really.
2: This one's like, I put things like a couple of olives. There's an umbrella. I might do like all the celery sticks and tomato juice. I'm like, isn't that not bloody hairy?
1: She's got the lemon on the side. It's a little garnish.
2: Potato on her eyes.
0: It's more margarita for breakfast.
1: Then she lies back and said the cucumber on her eyes with the potato.
2: Love a bloody Mary. Bloody Mary for breakfast. Bloody Mary for breakfast would be good.
0: Actually, sounds good right now.
1: Well, if you've enjoyed the first hour, stick with us for the second hour because we're not going anywhere. We've got another hour to go on Joy Breakfast this morning with Joel, Mama Mish and Sass.
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2: 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Service stations are on notice over any unwarranted price spikes as fuel costs at the Bowser rise following tax relief measures being rolled back. A 32-cent per litre discount on petrol and diesel ended on Wednesday when it was halved to 16% until the start of August. Treasurer Jim Chalmers said service stations and oil suppliers would be monitored closely for price rises and that the regulator would be watching them like hawks with increased penalties for petrol stations that rip off Australians. The Victorian Department of Health has issued an urgent alert after one person died and multiple others were taken to hospital after taking methamphetamine and cocaine, which was unknowingly mixed with heroin. It is not known where the four separate incidents occurred across Victoria, but authorities are urging users to exercise caution. The Australian Competition and Consumer Commission has introduced a new industry standard for mobile phone coverage maps. ACCC Deputy Chair Katrina Lowe said the maps will reflect where consumers can reasonably expect reliable service rather than simply where a signal might be available. The new standard means coverage can be more easily compared between providers, enabling consumers to use these maps when purchasing a mobile service to make sure they choose one that meets their needs. In LGBTQIA plus news, the Greens in Tasmania have drafted legislation to ban sexual and gender orientation conversion practices, also known as conversion therapy, in Tasmania. The Greens are hoping to put the proposed bill to a vote in September this year to join Victoria, New South Wales, South Australia and the ACT, where conversion therapy is already banned. In entertainment news, lead singer and founding member of the disco group The Village People, Victor Willis, has died at the age of 74 after a short but aggressive illness. Willis tended to dress as a policeman or a Navy officer in The Village People, known for their global hit songs including YMCA, In the Navy and Go West. Willis teamed with French producer Jacques Morali in the mid-1970s to form The Village People until leaving the group in 1980, rejoining in 2017 to eventually become the only remaining original member. And Canada will take part in the Eurovision Song Contest from next year and is the first new country to join the Eurovision Song Contest since Australia in 2015. In tennis, Australia's Maya Joint has shattered Serena Williams' bid for a fairy tale return to Wimbledon as the American legend's first singles match in 4 years ended in defeat to the Australian 6-3, 6-7, 6-3. When Joint was born in April 2006, Serena had already won 7 Grand Slam singles titles. In the World Cup soccer tournament, France beat Sweden, Mexico won over Ecuador, and England defeated the Congo Democratic Republic. Australia will play Egypt on Saturday at 3 a.m. Australian Eastern Standard Time.
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2: And taking a look around the country today, Wollongong, Sydney will be mostly sunny and a top of 23 degrees. In Meanjin and Brisbane, it will be partly cloudy and 25 degrees. Boorloo, Perth will be partly cloudy with a top of 17 degrees. Tadunya, Adelaide will have rain with winds easing and 15 degrees. Nipaluna, Hobart will have showers and 15 degrees. And in Nam, Melbourne today, there will be rain with winds easing heading to a top of 14 degrees. That's the latest from Joy News. Now it's time for more Joy Breakfast Fun with Joel, Mama Mish and Sass.
3: No, thank you for all of that. Beautiful news, weather and sport, David. Lovely to see you again.
4: Thank you, Joel.
3: How have you been?
4: I'm going really good.
3: That's
4: yes,
3: good.
4: Yes.
3: Do you have a cold or flu remedy?
4: No. Oh, well, yes. I have a flu jab.
3: Yes.
4: A flu jab, and it seems to keep me fine.
3: Good, good. Yeah. Do you often get sick, or you're pretty...
4: No, I'm disgustingly healthy. I go to the doctor once a year just for an annual checkup, and
3: love.
4: I say, I'm not helping your superannuation fund very much.
3: Come again next year.
4: Right. And he called, last time I was there, he called me a freak, which really fooled me. And I said,
3: well,
4: what
3: if
4: do
3: the
4: you
3: shoe
4: mean?
3: Fits, David, yes.
4: Yes.
3: Wear it proudly.
4: He said, someone of your age should be on regular medication by now, and you're not.
3: Wow, that's great.
4: Do not take any tablets whatsoever.
3: Wow.

0: kind of thing.
1: Well, touch wood, that continues for you.
0: Probably be the end of it tomorrow. Tomorrow I'll be at the chemist.
1: We'll see you at 9 o'clock.
0: Okay, will do.
1: Here's the second hour of Joy Breakfast this morning. Kicking us off, Low Rise Jeans by Demi Lovato. They're going to have some other news coming up after this.
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5: 8:12 this morning on Joy Thursday Breakfast with Joel, Mama Mish and Sass, and it is now time for this.
6: Yes, it is, because good news isn't always loud. Sometimes it's happening quietly in laboratories, universities, and on city streets. Here are four stories that genuinely made me smile this week. Japan just rewards the rule book. Rewrote the rule book for internet speeds. I don't have my bifocals with
5: my
6: me today.
5: Glasses.
6: I need my glasses. So imagine downloading every movie and TV show on Netflix in about a second.
5: Wow.
6: Researchers in Japan have set a new world record transmitting data at an astounding 1.02 petabits per second over more than 18,000 kilometers of optical fiber. The important part isn't that we'll all suddenly have ridiculous fast Wi-Fi next week. We won't. But what it does show is that engineers are already building the infrastructure we'll eventually need for AI, medical research, cloud computing, and the next generation of internet services. It's one of those breakthroughs that actually probably won't change your life tomorrow, but in 10 or 20 years, we'll actually look back and realize this was one of the most biggest milestones that made possible. So today will feel like dial-up compared to,
5: wow,
6: you know, like what it was. A living mini pancreas could change diabetes treatment. So this one is incredibly exciting. Researchers have developed what they're calling a bioartificial pancreas, essentially a tiny implant made from living insulin, producing cells that actually behave more like a real pancreas than what current technology has now. So instead of constantly managing blood sugar with injections or pumps, the hope is that these living implants could actually automatically sense glucose levels and release insulin just naturally. It is being tested, so it's not necessarily available for everyone yet, but if successful, it has the potential to dramatically change life for millions of people with type 1 diabetes in the very near future. Artificial hearts keep getting better. Donor hearts save lives, but unfortunately, there simply aren't enough of them. So this French company has continued developing one of the world's most advanced artificial hearts. It's designed to mimic the way a real heart responds to the body's changing needs. So now, despite financial struggles as a company, the technology itself has passed more than 100 human implants, giving patients end-stage heart failure another option when a donor heart hasn't actually been available. So we're a long way from replacing every failed heart with an artificial one, but we're closer today than we've ever been.
5: That's exciting.
6: South Korea is trialing fast and slow walking lanes. This is one of my favorites.
5: Bring that here. It's wonderfully simple, right?
6: Some cities in South Korea are experimenting with separate walking lanes for people who are in a hurry and those who are, you know, happy to just stroll. I'm a stroller. I'm not a hurrier person, so I really do like this.
5: Get out of my way. I'm a walker.
6: Think of it as an overtaking lane, but for pedestrians. It kind of reminds me of the pool lanes that are like medium, slow, and fast. It's designed to reduce frustration, improve foot traffic, and make busy city centers a little calmer for everyone. Sometimes innovation isn't about billion-dollar technology, everyone. And let's see. you know, I love these stories because they remind me that while social media often rewards outrage, the world also is full of researchers, engineers, doctors, etc. But I do have one honorable mention to end Pride Month, actually. I also saw a post this week that absolutely cracked me up. Someone said they didn't make it to Pride this year. But they did move to their girlfriend's city in a U-Haul, towing a Subaru, and somehow that got even gayer. So sometimes the internet really does deliver. And that is in other news, and back to the rest of it.
5: Yay, well done. Oh, I love that. That were beautiful news stories this morning.
6: Absolutely.
5: Who needs faster internet?
4: Well, me. Everyone.
5: Well, everyone.
4: I will take fast walking lanes over fast internet, like. And yeah. single file lanes as well. So you can only walk in there if you're in single file, not meandering at the pace of a tortoise with like 15 of your friends linked in arms.
5: Oh, my God, who uses the word meandering?
6: Meandering.
5: Jesus.
6: Oh, God.
4: You know, it's just one of those edumacations.
6: His people did invent the language.
5: I am meandering.
4: Get out of my way, you meandering buffoon.
6: I'm somebody who's, I'll be walking and I'm always riding. So I'm always, so I'll go for a stroll, but I'm like, okay, here's what I'm thinking, here's what's going on, and updating my Substack or something mm-hmm. while I'm kind of moving along. And so I've got ding ding as I'm moving aside. So I could use, I'm going for my walk, I'm disconnecting my headphones in, leave me alone, and I'm just in my zone.
4: Wow. Don't even get me started. I mean, I do have a bike and I do ride my bike, but do not ride your bike on the pavement, people. Get on the blooming
5: road. Get on the bitumen.
4: And if you think it's dangerous, get off your freaking bike.
5: Coming up very soon, we are going to be going into the upside down world. So we need your support in getting us there. Text us in on...
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5: Let us know, what is your horoscope, and who out of the three of us you would like for it to be read out by, and go in and get stuck in there. Coming up after this song, we're going to go and talk all things Jennifer. We'll be back after this.

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7: Mikey Kyton, Jennifer Kite.
1: Yes, so we are back for Jennifer Watch this week. I've got three Jennifers I'd like to talk about this morning, if that's okay with the two of you.
0: Well, I guess so.
1: First, hitting the Jennifers this week is Jennifer Hudson. EGOT winner has delivered a moving musical tribute at the funeral of legendary music executive Clive Davis, honouring the man who helped shape the careers of some of the biggest names in music history. Held at New York's Central Synagogue, the private service brought together music icons including Bruce Springsteen, Alicia Keys, Dionne Warwick, and Barry Manilow to celebrate Davis's extraordinary legacy. Hudson performed heartfelt renditions of Hallelujah and I Will Always Love You, becoming emotional as she finished the performance. The latter song was closely associated with Whitney Houston, one of Davis's most celebrated discoveries and protégés. The audience responded with a standing ovation, and during the service, fellow artists shared stories about how Davis transformed their careers. Springsteen described him as a fearless champion of music, while Keys credited him with believing in her talent from the very beginning. Now, Clive Davis, who died at the age of 94, spent more than six decades discovering and mentoring some of the world's most influential artists, leaving behind a legacy that continues to shape the music history. Shifting gears to Jennifer Lopez.
0: She's always in the news.
1: Always, because she's always in the bloody news.
0: Look at me.
1: She has once again proven that she's a master of making an entrance, surprising fans with a high-energy performance at Prime Video's inaugural Obsessed Fest in Los Angeles. Now, the 56-year-old superstar took to the stage wearing a strikingly nude illusion cat suit, featuring crystal embellishments and a tattoo-inspired artwork, creating the appearance of an intricate body art. She completed the bold look with matching thigh-high boots and performed her new single, Everything's Fine, before treating fans to her 2011 smash hit On the Floor. The appearance celebrated the Prime Video series Off Campus, which recently sparked renewed interest in On the Floor after featuring the song in the memorable season. Lopez has also been amazed by the track and how it's found a whole new generation of fans, with the song even returning to the music charts 15 years after it was originally released. Now, fans quickly flooded social media with praise for both Lopez's energetic performance and daring fashion choice, reinforcing her reputation as one of pop music's most endearing entertainers.
0: I am curious to see if something will happen with her and Brett Goldstein, because she said that he was the best on-screen kisser she's ever had.
1: Correct.
0: And so, I don't know. I haven't seen that movie yet.
1: Screw you, Ben Affleck.
0: Yeah, right?
1: Now, to a Jennifer that maybe not a lot of people have actually heard of, but Jennifer Todd is somebody I want to bring to your attention. She's a veteran Hollywood producer and has been announced as the producer of the 17th Governors Awards, one of the film industry's most prestigious annual celebrations hosted by the Academy of Motion Pictures and Arts and Sciences. It marks the first time Todd has produced the event. The ceremony will take place on November 15th at the Ray Dolby Ballroom in Hollywood, and will honour some of cinema's biggest names this year, including Glenn Close, Ridley Scott, legendary animator Floyd Norman, while producing partners Christine Vachon and Pamela Koffler will receive the prestigious Irving G. Thalberg Memorial Award. Now, Todd is one of Hollywood's most respected producers, with a career spanning more than three decades. Her credits include Memento, Alice in Wonderland, Across the Universe, and the Austin Powers films.
0: Wow.
1: The Thursday Murder Club. She also previously co-hosted the 89th and 90th Academy Award telecasts. Now, President Lynette Howell Taylor, I can't even get my words out this morning.
0: Howell
1: Taylor praised Todd's experience and creativity, saying she will deliver a beautiful evening celebrating this year's honorees. Now, Todd says she's looking forward to creating a tribute that reflects the lasting cultural impact of the recipients.
0: The way he pronounced that, it was like, bless you.
1: And that is Jennifer Watch for this week.
8: Yay!
9: The new little Yennefer added
0: it's,
9: in there.
0: It's nice to have a new Yennefer.
1: New Yennefer. Now, we are going to come back after this with going into the upside down world. So we want you to text us in this morning on...
0: You can text us in this morning on 0427-JOY949, or you can email us on air at joy.org.au.
1: Let us know your star sign and who out of the three of us you would like that to be out by. Are you guys ready to go in?
0: Always. Oh, I'm
1: ready. I was dancing in the last song. You better limber up.
0: All right,
1: come on. You know,
0: stretching.
1: Come on. You may have lost a few kilos over there, but your boobies are going to get stuck on the out. You know,
0: I am down 20 kilos.
9: Wait.
0: Hey, there you go. Right?
9: Wow. Wasn't
8: rude.
1: Wow. Hang on. That's amazing.
0: And the comments on the boobs, it's like, wah, wah.
9: Exactly. That's what I would have gone for. Or a motorboat engine.
1: No, that's amazing.
0: Yeah, it is.
9: It is.
0: Yeah. Feeling pretty good.
1: You got perkies over there. They're looking.
0: Yeah, they're kind of standing out of
1: there. Yeah, they are.
9: Hello, poking me in the lady.
0: Look at mama's cans.
1: Here's a bit of Dance the Night Away by Dua Lipa to get your Thursday morning kicked off. We'll be back in the

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6: 8:32 this morning, Joy Thursday Breakfast, Joel, Mama Mish and Sass. Now, we are asking you to text us in on 0427 569 949. Email honor@joy.org.au. Let us know your name and what star sign you are and who out of the three of us you want to read out that particular star sign. As we go into the upside down world, currently we have 3 for Sass and 1 for Joel, none for Mama.
2: What?
6: Does that mean I get another point for closest to the
2: No. No one loves me today.
6: No one loves me today. We love you.
2: You better.
6: No, we don't. All right, hang on. We've got to get ourselves in the mood. Are you ready, Liam? Because you're going to be in there for quite some time.
7: I love being in there for a long time.
6: I know. Hang on. Here we go. Sounds like someone's weeing in there.
7: That's me.
6: All right, doll. We're going to go in. But before we do, little Jace messaged in and said, I've always have to get out of the way of those idiot delivery drivers in the city. I'm on the footpath, but they have come barreling down the pedestrians without a care. Meanwhile, I'm a Leo, and I need a little bit of sass in my life today. Love, little Jace. So, in you go, doll, and it's Leo for little Jace.
7: You're dressing like it's fashion week. Despite the fact that it's 8 degrees and you're walking to Woolies. Beauty is pain. Hypothermia is temporary. The compliments forever.
6: Sass, if you can hear me, I have another one. Morning, Joel and Mama and Sassy. Star sign is Capricorn. Oh, no, I'm coming in. It's me.
2: You're going in.
6: Oh, my God, I'm going in. And suck me and Joel into the upside down world. Don't leave me there. It's my first time. Be gentle. Okay, Andy, I will. Okay, here we go. Hi, Liam.
7: Hi.
6: Oh my God, you've made it so cozy in here.
7: That's the weeing.
6: Oh, isn't it beautiful?
7: Stunning.
6: Now, Capricorn. For Andy, you download a budgeting app, then immediately spend $146 on brunch because the vibes were immaculate. Financial planning begins again on Monday. It never begins on Monday.
2: Can you two hear me? Hello? Sass, we got another one for you, honey. We got more. Ready? We got a Sagittarius. All right. So, you know, this is for Dominique.
7: Hi, Dominique. You went out for one quiet drink. 6 hours later, you're eating hot chips outside a servo with 3 strangers named Josh and someone's aunt called Sharon, who somehow become your new best friend. No one knows how you got here, least of all, Sharon.
6: What? That's my mum's name, Sharon. If it wasn't my mum, then
2: I'm gonna slip another one in, another little note to you here, Sass. Here's another one for Andrew, who's a Scorpio. Already, hold on. I'm gonna stick my hand in there for you.
7: Hello, Andrew. You're standing silently in a corner, wearing black. Someone asks, "Are you okay?" You reply, always. Nobody believes you. Yet somehow you've become the hottest person in the room. simply by existing dramatically.
3: Oh, Sassy, I'm crying. I'm really
2: that's,
3: crying.
2: That's the we.
7: And Sharon's here with us too.
3: Hello, Sharon. Mama, can you hear me? Papa, can you hear me? What's the number that I need to call? Text it in.
2: If you want to play along with this nonsense, you can text us at 0427-JOY949 or email us on air at joy.org.au. And for once, I don't get dirty.
6: Sass, we need to get out of here.
2: We're out.
6: That was different, wasn't it?
2: Oh, you two need a shower.
6: We did. We had golden ones inside.
3: Why am I feel so dirty? For?
2: Spiritually and physically.
3: We'll be back with more horoscope joy and fun after this.

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1: 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It is 17 minutes to 9.
2: Now, because of your beautiful work in the upside down world, Sass, Andrew messaged back in and said, better go buy some black. Love you guys. Thank you. Now, you haven't had a chance to go in this time around, but you're going to go in, girl.
1: Yeah.
2: I'll just prepare you.
1: Oh.
3: Lubing you up.
1: Lubing me up.
2: Oh. That's what... Well, I thought it was actually a waterfall, but it was actually him peeing on me.
3: Just, not necessarily on you, just in general.
2: Well, it sprinkled on me. I felt it.
3: It was more of a gush.
2: You know when you accidentally sprinkle your feet when you go to the... Anyway,
3: no,
2: moving on.
3: Really.
2: Oh, you're a sit-downer.
3: You take your shoes and socks off when you use the urinal in public? What are you doing?
1: Do you go to the urinal and pull your pants all the way down?
2: You know when you wear shorts, it sometimes splashes back. You get it on your leg. It's a
3: no, you've got to
2: thing.
3: Aim it at the side.
2: Oh, anyway.
1: It was that one kid in fifth grade who pulled his pants all the way down as he stood there, ass cheeks out.
2: And I still do.
3: Hands against the wall.
2: You're welcome. You're welcome. You're welcome, MCG.
3: That's how he got his membership. They're like, oh, my God.
2: Okay, we're going back in. Go in, girl. You go first. All right, she's in. Should we leave her in there?
3: Yeah, close it off.
2: Done. Oh. Come in, Liam, she said.
3: We're double fisting again.
2: Oh. All right, I'm coming. I'm coming in. I'm coming. I don't really want to go in. All right, I will. Oh. Oh, my God,
1: you sound like you had something stuck in your sinuses.
2: I'm very congested.
3: I bet you are.
2: I need all those home remedies we were talking about before.
3: Onions
2: on your feet. Potatoes on my eyes.
3: And a celery stick up your...
2: you're a Sunday roast.
3: Call you Bloody Mary.
2: Now we're all in. We're all in. Take a deep breath. Right. So, Mama.
1: Yes.
2: You get to choose between Liam or myself. Who would you like to star sign? Would you like to read out?
1: Oh, you.
2: Oh, I'm an Aries.
1: Oh, you're an Aries.
2: An Aries.
1: Aries.
3: Aries, Alola.
1: Joel. You're treating winter like a personal insult.
2: Because it is!
3: Wow.
1: If someone says rug up, you leave the house in a denim jacket out of spite.
3: Yeah.
1: You'll flirt with someone simply because they stole your parking spot. Somehow, it works.
3: Really is you.
2: I'm wearing denim today. All right, Sass, you need to read out Mama's star sign. Cancer.
3: Here we go. Getting there. Where's it gone?
1: You can't find it.
2: You've lost it in the upside down.
3: I closed my eyes for 1 minute and then... Okay.
2: Oh, sorry, that was her boobs.
3: Cancer.
2: She's lost weight, remember? It's not as squishy in here anymore.
3: Cancer. You're emotionally available to literally everyone.
2: True.
3: The bartender... Soulmate. The person who smiled at you in Aldi. Destiny.
2: Not a joy sponsor.
3: The possum outside your bedroom is just misunderstood. Someone take your phone away before you adopt another emotional support stranger.
2: How is that possum going for you? Is it good? The possum's good.
1: Perfect. But the possums are in my head.
2: Sass. What star sign are you?
3: I'm a Pisces.
2: Oh, I'm on a cusp.
1: I thought
2: Pisces.
1: You smelled fishy.
4: I get fish every day.
5: You are romanticizing absolutely everything. Steam coming off your coffee. Cinema. Someone lending you a pen.
2: Marriage, which is never going to happen.
6: No. Wow. Wow.
2: A pigeon looking directly at you. That meant something. No, babe. You just wanted your muffin.
6: They all want my muffin. They all want my muffin.
1: And it was especially that one pigeon at Southern Cross Station who
2: has tied you a balloon.
6: Kept looking me in my balloon knot.
1: With his one foot and his half a beak. He just stared at you.
4: Yeah, you know where they are a little bit dodgy.
2: Oh, I'm out. I'm out, everyone. I'm out. I'm gone. I'm done. Oh my god, that was your muffin.
4: That was because of my muffin.
2: It was because
4: and
2: of your
4: pen.
2: Muffin.
4: I brought my pen with me.
2: Oh, she's stuck in there. Her boobs are in there. Oh my gosh, you can't get out. Big man, big
4: touch
2: man.
4: Touch me, I got you.
1: Oh. Oh my god.
2: She's out.
4: She's coming out.
2: Oh my god. I love the fact that you're into possums and that you're into pigeons
4: and pens.
2: We had a message in, morning gang. What happens if you all get trapped in the upside down world? What is your exit strategy? Andy, that's a great question. I've never thought about it.
4: We go and find implements that allow us to rip open the lining and we break out.
1: We just let it match and let the methane push us out.
2: Well, with the two of you, I'm in trouble.
4: Because we've got the matches and you've got the methane. Yeah.
2: Yes, absolutely. Are we ready to celebrate a birthday?
1: We are ready.
2: Oh my God, I can't stop crying. My eyes are watering. Here we go.
7: Happy birthday to you. Happy birthday to you. Happy birthday, dear.
2: The beautiful Australian princess, Margot Robbie.
7: Happy birthday to you.
2: Oh, gorgeous, epivescent, stunning. Gorgeous. Epivescent. Stunning.
4: You sure that's gorgeous?
2: It is the gorgeous Margot Robbie's 36th birthday today. She is an Australian actress and producer known for her work in major blockbusters and acclaimed independent films, and was the world's highest paid actress in 2023. She began her career in Neighbours before breaking out internationally in The Wolf of Wall Street. Robbie is widely recognised for roles such as Harley Quinn in the DC Extended Universe, as well as performances in I, Tonya, Once Upon a Time in Hollywood, Bombshell, and of course, Barbie. She has received major award recognition, including 3 Academy Award nominations, 4 Golden Globe nominations, and 6 BAFTA nominations, plus a Best Picture nomination as a producer for Barbie. In 2014, she co-founded Lucky Chop Entertainment, producing acclaimed projects like Promising Young Woman, Maid, and Barbie. Now, she has been named one of Time's 100 most influential people in the world in 2017, and is also known for advocacy work in gender equality, LGBTQ plus rights, and human rights.
1: All of our Australian actors and actresses all seem to come from Neighbours. Now where are we going to pull them from?
2: Home and Away.
4: You used to be your Neighbours.
2: I did be your Neighbours.
4: You could be next.
2: Yes. Honourable mentions. Beautiful actress, Aussie actress Rose Byrne is 47 today. Another actress, Lindsay Lohan. She is 40. Happy 40th. Welcome to you. That makes me feel really old that she's 40.
1: She's 40.
2: Yeah, I know.
1: Yeah, okay.
2: Yeah, Ashley Tisdale is 41, and model Jerry Hall is celebrating her 70th birthday today. Now, Sass, as always, would you like to read out the beautiful poem that I've written for the gorgeous Margot?
4: Sure. Okay. Dear Margot. Margot at birthday time, still Barbie level iconic. Margot turns another year, and let's be honest, it's rude, because she still looks like she's permanently in movie mood. From Aussie soap days to Hollywood gleam, she's upgraded her life like it's a cinematic dream. She's Harley's chaos, she's Barbie's perfection. She's stealing awards in every direction. One minute she's glam, the next she's unhinged, and somehow her whole career just never gets dinged. So here's to Margot, funny, fierce and divine, still making effortless look like a design. Happy birthday. keep running the show, because honestly, where else would we go? Thanks, Margot. Margot.
2: Thank you, Margot. Margot. It was Margot. It's like you said her name and then burped at the same time. And caught the burp in your mouth. It was, Margot.
8: It was all that gas from being in the Upside Down.
4: Methane.
8: Methane.
2: Oh, happy birthday, princess. I love Margot Robbie, and she's one of the nicest people that I've met in the industry, and I met her when she just started on Neighbours, and she was so lovely.
8: I can't think of anybody else being Harley Quinn. Like,
2: I can't think of anyone else being Barbie.
8: True.
2: Yeah, and she just has this magnetic way of just creating these characters that you just fall in love with. Even when she played Itonya, I was like, well, now I love Tonya Harding. I love Tonya Harding now.
4: He was walking around with a lead pipe for a few weeks, honestly.
2: It's still, I've got it in my bag.
4: You should have said it's in your trousers.
8: I'm the brunette in this relationship.
2: Watch out, Nancy. Yes, I'm the blonde.
8: Yes.
9: I've only just noticed.
2: Right, I'm turning the both of you off. If you may have listened all morning, we have not played Closest to the Pin this week. I have to do a formal apology to you, Michelle, because I'm going formal, Michelle.
8: Michelle?
2: Yes. Apparently, I maybe over-celebrated my win last week.
4: You? Over-celebrating?
8: Did you get told off by somebody?
2: No, upon reflection.
4: Who told you off?
2: Look, no one told me off.
4: Who told you off? Who told you?
2: I listened back and rewatched my hilarity on live, and I was like, maybe that was too much celebration. But you know what? When I win again, I'm going to go double that.
4: That's what I was saying. You're like,
2: so please accept my apology for last week, but you've got more coming.
8: I'm sure I do. And you've got more coming.
2: What is the score?
8: It was 16-9.
4: Yeah.
2: No, I've hit double digits.
4: No, you're on 10.
8: You're on 10? Okay, 16-10.
2: Yeah, I'm 6 behind now. But we'll be back playing that next week. Have you got a hot topic for us? Is this anything we need to prepare for?
4: We're going to go...
2: We're going to go heterosexual, weren't we?
8: Oh, Jesus.
4: We're going hetero.
2: I'm out.
8: Hetero and retro.
2: Yes. I love that.
4: Retro hetero.
2: Love it. Love it.
4: Men were men.
2: Well, we'll bring that back next week. You got anything exciting coming up this weekend?
8: No. Hopefully nothing.
2: Nothing. Love it.
4: I'm going to go spend the weekend in Sorrento with some friends.
2: By the sweet Sorrento moon.
4: Tina Arena.
2: I love. That's one of my favorite songs. And every time I think of Sorrento, I think of Sorrento moon. Sweet Sorrento moon.
4: I'll let them know that you do that.
2: Yeah, please do. Yeah, let them know.
4: that's
8: all. Oh, actually, this weekend, I'm decorating my house for Christmas in July. I'm really big into, because it feels like Christmas back home for me.
2: And so
8: It's wintry and it's whatever. And so I'm going to start decorating my house because I'm insane.
2: You are insane. But that's why we love you.
8: But I do a wintry tree in July, and then I do like a summery tree in December.
2: Oh, I love that too. Well, enjoy decorations.
8: Oh, I will.
2: Enjoy whatever you get up to. We know it's
4: Sorrento.
2: Got something outside your pants. But thank you to everyone who messages in this morning. Thank you so much. We love you. And we'll be back next week.
8: Bye.
2: Bye-bye.
4: Toodles.
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1: Good morning, David Miles with you for Joy News at 9 o'clock. Service stations are on notice over any unwarranted price spikes as fuel costs at the Bowser rise following tax relief measures being rolled back. A 32-cent per litre discount on petrol and diesel ended on Wednesday when it was halved to 16% until the start of August. Treasurer Jim Chalmers said service stations and oil suppliers would be closely monitored for price rises and that the regulator would be watching them like hawks with increased penalties for petrol stations that rip off Australians. The Victorian Department of Health has issued an urgent alert after one person died and multiple others were taken to hospital after taking methamphetamine and cocaine, which was unknowingly mixed with heroin. It is not known where the four separate incidents occurred across Victoria, but authorities are urging users to exercise caution. The Australian Competition and Consumer Commission has introduced a new industry standard for mobile phone coverage maps. ACCC Deputy Chair Katrina Lowe said the maps will reflect where consumers can reasonably expect reliable service rather than simply where a signal might be available. The new standard means coverage can be more easily compared between providers, enabling consumers to use these maps when purchasing a mobile service to make sure they choose the one that meets their needs. In LGBTQIA plus news, the Greens in Tasmania have drafted legislation to ban sexual and gender orientation conversion practices, also known as conversion therapy, in Tasmania. The Greens are hoping to put the proposed bill to a vote in September this year to join Victoria, New South Wales, South Australia and the ACT, where conversion therapy is already banned. In entertainment news, lead singer and founding member of the disco group The Village People, Victor Willis, has died at the age of 74 after a short but aggressive illness. Willis tended to dress as a policeman or a navy officer in The Village People, known for their global hit songs including YMCA, In the Navy and Go West. Willis teamed with French producer Jacques Morali in the mid-1970s to form The Village People until leaving the group in 1980, rejoining in 2017 to eventually become the only remaining original member. And Canada will take part in the Eurovision Song Contest from next year and is the first new country to join the Eurovision Song Contest since Australia in 2015. In tennis, Australia's Maya Joint has shattered Serena Williams' bid for a fairy tale return to Wimbledon as the American legend's first singles match in 4 years ended in defeat to the Australian 6-3, 6-7, 6-3. When Joint was born in April 2006, Serena had already won 7 Grand Slam singles titles. In the World Cup soccer tournament, France beat Sweden, Mexico won over Ecuador, and England defeated the Congo Democratic Republic. Australia will play Egypt on Saturday at 4 a.m. Australian Eastern Standard Time, with the Victorian state government granting every pub and licensed venue permission to stay open over Friday night and up to an hour after the match finishes so fans can support Australia.
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1: And taking a look around the country today, Warong, Sydney will be mostly sunny and a top of 23 degrees. In Meanjin, Brisbane, it will be partly cloudy and 25 degrees. Boorloo, Perth will be partly cloudy and a top of 17 degrees. Tadunya, Adelaide will have rain with winds easing and 15 degrees. Nipaluna, Hobart will have showers and 15 degrees. And in Nam, Melbourne today, there will be rain with winds easing heading for a top of 14 degrees. That's the latest from Joy News. 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
3: 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You're with Stevie the Mother Trucker.
4: Good morning, good morning. You're on Daytimes with Stevie Mother Trucker and I have my co-conspirator here, CJ.
5: You haven't turned my mic on and I'm not wearing headphones. Yes, I'm here. It's a surprise visit because we have a surprise for you.
4: Absolutely. I was actually going to introduce her as the celebrity photographer for the Madea Awards, the official celebrity photographer.
5: Yes, red carpet photographer extraordinaire.
4: Absolutely.
5: Also known now as ads named me the captivating CJ.
4: There you go.
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1: You know, I'm sick of walking backwards and forwards in the studio to get to your mic, Stevie. I'm going to let you finish off and we'll come back in later.
0: Oh, let's do that. Let's bring on Ricky Lee. Wiggle it.

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3: You're on Joy Daytimes with Stevie, Mother Trucker, and I've got my co-host here, CJ.
4: You certainly do. Here I am. Good morning. I'm up.
3: You are. You're here.
4: Well, do you know what? I was exhausted, and last night I can't go to bed early because I have a cat that needs medication at certain times.
3: Oh, fair enough.
4: And then after that, like an hour after that, he has to eat, so I have to stay up. So when I was so exhausted last night, I fell asleep while I was feeding him dinner. So then I took a nap, and I went to bed at like 20 to 8. Which I never do. You know me well enough to know I never do
3: that.
4: And then I would like wake up, give him his meds, go back to sleep. Wake up, give him his supper, go back to sleep. That was my night. And then I had to get up at 6:15, and it still seemed too early.
3: Oh, it does that.
4: It does. Yeah, but do you know what? Mm-hmm. I'm excited to be here. I'm gatecrashing your show.
3: You are.
4: Because as we started last week, we have the little What It Takes segment, which is us meeting and interviewing some of the Medea's Melbourne Excellence and Dragon Entertainment Awards winners.
3: Absolutely.
4: Today we have three very special guests coming in a clump, in a very sparkly, glittery clump.
3: Oh, all together. They're going to burst in the door.
4: They are. We've got venue managers. We've got event managers and producers. We've got performer.
3: Yeah.
4: It's all going on. So just after 10 o'clock, everyone needs to tune in and listen to all our fabulous guests.
3: Because I don't think we should say who it is soon.
4: No.
3: We'll wait for the intros.
4: Just after 10.
3: Yeah.
4: Join us. Right now, we're going to play some of Australia's most uplifting music.
3: We will.
4: The mostest.
3: We got Jennifer Page. We got Harry Styles.
4: Oh, Harry Styles. Yay. Okay, let's get cracking.
3: Okay, you're on Joy 94.9.
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